0: Angels the next three games. The Angels are horrendous. And you do have Trey Melton today, Tarek Skubal tomorrow, Casey Mize on Sunday. Should be a sweep. And then you get the Cubbies on Monday at Wrigley, which is always going to be really cool. So here's what we're going to do. We're going to get you up to Tiger Baseball. We are going to take a little soccer break in the second segment. Is that right? Apparently, the World Cup Championship game is on Sunday. We got Spain and Argentina. Messi. I don't know much about soccer. I'm just going to be honest with you. But I think you might be interested in the game. So we decided to call a man that knows a lot about soccer. Jamie Watson is going to join us. Played in the MLS. And he's going to break down Spain and Messi. Do they call it Messi or Argentina? They call it Messi, right?
1: I mean, it should be called Messi, but I'm pretty sure everyone calls it Argentina.
0: Is Messi the biggest star in sports right now? He's pretty good. And he's like wee. He's like 5'8". He's like my size. And he walks a lot of the time, too, yeah, I feel.
1: He's surprisingly short.
0: Yes, I like watching videos of Messi because he's such a stud. I've watched a little of the World Cup, and Argentina always is picked against. Nobody believes they're good enough. And then they always fall down to everybody. And then they come back and they win, just like they did against England. See, I know my soccer. I know my pitch. So we'll do that at about 8:15. But before that, we do want to get you up to Tiger Baseball and stay a little Tiger-centric. And I know you don't want to talk about Skubal. I get it. I understand it. And it does kind of become a boring conversation. Simply because it's two answers. Trade them, keep them. And I got to be honest with you. I'm sick and tired of bashing my head against the wall. I feel like I'm the only person at 97.1 and maybe in the state of Michigan that desperately knows what's right. You trade them. But I have to go against guys like Wojo, Jansen, Doug Karsh. Holy hell. Doug Karsh got upset at guys like me. I listened to a little of Dougie by himself today. Mark Ryan. A lot of people really want to keep Tarek Skubal. I just think it's one big fantasy. I do. I don't think you've earned the right to keep Skubal. When you go 6-22 without Skubal in the month of May, you have not earned the right to talk about the playoffs. You have not earned the right to talk about making a run in the postseason. You haven't earned any of that. If you go to another city that has a good baseball team, pick a city. Let's say Milwaukee. Brewers are pretty good. And they say, hey, man, if you go against the Tigers in the World Series, would you worry about Detroit? You know what they would do? They would laugh. They give you the Joker laugh. They'd be like, ha, ha, ha, ha. Kind of hurt for some reason. I think the smoke got in my lungs. Outside, inside, I don't know. But see, that's where I'm at. And I thought this would be the perfect time to just put that to rest. The reason I don't want to keep Skubal, not that I don't like him. I think he's fine. I think he's great. It's not that. I don't think you've earned the right to keep him. If you were a first place team and you kept Tarek Skubal and you bought at the deadline, then fine. Cool. Yeah, let's go to war. I was behind keeping Skubal going into the season because you had let yet to go 6-22 in the month of May, and you were going for it. And everybody likes to go for it. But the second you fell 16 games under 500, you got to trade him. You got to do what's best for the organization for the future, not right now. Right now doesn't matter. And by the way, if you deal him, you still got a good pitching staff. Hell, make a run. Do whatever you want to do. But see, this is where I'm at. I just think it's delusional talk. It's crazy talk. You haven't earned the right, not you specifically, but the Tigers haven't earned the right. Not at all. And then I can't get past how Scott Boras is controlling the narrative. I said this yesterday. I'll say it again. Wojo didn't want to hear it. But whether it's Buster Olney, whether it's Ken Rosenthal, whether it's Bob Nightingale, whether it's John Heyman, you're led to believe that Scott Boras is telling these guys what to say. It makes perfect sense for Scott Boras and Tarek Skubal to stay in Detroit. Not because they think this team can win a World Series. Not because they really like it in Detroit. But there's a whole bunch of reasons why it would be a good idea for Skubal to stay in Detroit and not get traded. Like, for instance, Comerica Park is pitcher friendly. Wouldn't you want, if you're Scott Boras, Skubal to be pitching at Comerica instead of at Yankee Stadium or Dodger Stadium and giving up bombs and maybe a

0: affecting the big contract that he's going to get next year. See, that's the thing. All Boris and Skubal care about is next year, the offseason, getting their big money. They don't care about you. They don't care about trying to win a World Series. Everything they do is strategic to stay here, to get better, and then to get the big contract. Another one. I think Skubal likes working with Chris Fetter and AJ Hinch. They've done a hell of a job with him. He's won back-to-back Cy Youngs. If he stays in Detroit, doesn't get dealt, he can continue to work with those guys, get back up to par. His control has suffered a little bit. And then he can leave and get the big contract. Everything I feel, my theory, everything you read, you see, is Scott Boras produced to get Tarek ready for the big contract. He doesn't want to win here. If you happen to win here, it's an added bonus. So I do feel like Scott and Tarek are controlling Scott Harris. That's what I feel like. And it bums me out. Because if they keep Tarek Skubal and they lose him for a comp pick and Skubal moves on to get his big contract and you're stuck with the compensatory pick, that's going to suck. Because that man, that left arm, no matter how he's done in his time back off the IL, that man right there, that's your future. Act like it. Trade him. Doesn't matter what you do in the next 16 games. I know every Tiger fan wants to live in the fantasy land that they're going to make a run. Maybe they do. It's a big maybe, though. When you have a 28% chance to make the postseason, when you have a 1.9% chance to win the World Series, you got to do what's right. Trade him. So, yes, it bums me out that I feel Skubal and Boras are behind this entire thing. And Harris might be getting played. Doug Pontiac, you're on 97.1. What's going on, Dougie?
1: Hey, thanks for taking my call. Love your show.
0: Thank you, man.
1: The thing I can't figure out is last year when they were in first place, we didn't buy.
0: That's right. Okay? I mean, they did buy, but not really effectively.
1: Well, right, exactly, right. And so then the other thing is now here we are in last place or tied for last, whatever it is. I get it. I know how many games we are out and all that. Why would we buy now when we wouldn't buy before? So I personally think that we should let him go and try to get the best deal we can do because we're not going to be spending that kind of money on him with his, maybe his injuries and he was already out this year and things like that.
0: He's not sticking around either. He's not sticking around either. I mean, we're led to believe, right? The Tigers have no appetite to pay him long term. I mean, listen, we all get sick of the conversation. I totally agree. But you're right about the buying. Like, you do hear people say, go buy Mason Miller, right? Or go get Isak Paredes. Last year, we wanted desperately Eugenio Suarez to come here. Remember, Tiger players were saying they wanted Suarez. Gleyber Torres said that. Remember, Suarez was in the building and you allowed him to walk out and he went to Seattle and he hit a home run against you in the postseason. So if you weren't going to spend what it would cost to get Suarez, what's to make you think they're going to spend anything to get a legitimate player right now? Like, Doug, they need back-end bullpen help badly. Mm-hmm. They need a high whiff rate guy back there. Those guys are expensive. Do we really believe Scott Harris is going to drop the necessary pieces to get a guy like that? I think the answer is probably no.
1: Yeah, I agree with you because of all the players that we do have, some of them I had never heard of, and it's like, okay, they were doing good and things like that. I personally think that, yeah, we need to get better players for the bullpen. And I can't believe that we're going to, we won't spend money when we need to. We're just going to develop our pitchers better last year. I mean, I just thought it was kind of a joke because it's like we need to get to not just the playoffs. Yeah, I want to make it to the playoffs. I think anything can happen then. And then, yeah, we have to excel. So thanks for taking my call.
0: Dougie, it's a good one. Enjoy the second half. 248-539-9797. A lot of people want to talk. I hate this. I do. Because I do feel like Scott Boras is trying to get one over on Scott Harris. And I feel Scott Harris is almost allowing it. So how do you feel? We'll get you up to Tiger Baseball, but we're going to take a quick pit stop. Coming up next, we're going to talk to a soccer insider. Got the big game coming up on

0: Sunday, the World Cup final, Spain and Messi, or is it Argentina? I always get it confused. I think they're changing the name to Messi. So we're going to talk to Jamie Watson, a little soccer talk, get you caught up on what's going to take place on Sunday. Then we'll come back. We'll finish the Tiger talk. We'll get you up to Tigers Angels. Second half of the season is almost here. Are we all good with that? Raise your hand if you agree. I assume you're raising your hand. 97.1.
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6: All right, you got the World Cup on Sunday. The World Cup final. If you had Spain and Argentina, or Messi. Is it Argentina or Messi? I'm not quite which. What do they call it? If you had that in your bracket, then you got it right. And to learn more about that game, and you're going to be watching on Sunday, let's talk to Jamie Watson, who played in the MLS. He played for the under-17 national team. And Jamie Watson is brought to you by Fanatic Sportsbook. 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Winning hits different here. What's going on, Jamie? How are you, man?
7: Oh, I'm so excited. We are on the cusp of the World Cup final on Sunday. I'm counting down the hours, and I'm so glad to be joining with you to talk about the tournament that was and the final that will be coming up.
6: So, Jamie, who do you got in this thing, and who is America rooting for? Are they rooting for Messi? Are they rooting for Spain? What do you think?
7: Oh, coming with the hard-hitting questions first. I love it. What does my head tell me? My head tells me that if Spain can replicate their performance that they gave in the semifinal against France, they can beat any team in the world. They were that good against France, who I felt was the team most likely to win the tournament at the beginning of the World Cup, but Spain proved me completely wrong with that masterclass of a performance. That's what my head tells me. My heart tells me I want to see Lionel Messi lifting a World Cup trophy for a second consecutive time. Ending all debate, is he the greatest of all time? If you win back-to-back World Cups, you indeed are the greatest of all time. So I don't know. That's what I'm thinking. Head, Spain, heart, Argentina. Either way, I want like a 5-4 thriller. What about you? Who you got in this one? Who are you picking?
6: I mean, listen, I'm going to admit to you that I've watched, right? And I've been impressed by Messi and the comeback ability. So every time I think the dude is dead, and I don't know as much about soccer as you do, Jamie, but I watched because it was Messi, and I'm watching the Egypt-Argentina game, and I'm like, oh my God, this is a huge upset, right? And then they come back. Same thing happens the other day with England. They're down 1-0 the entire time, and then he assists on both goals, and I watch the crowd go crazy, and I watch England totally like choke after they see the game get evened up. So I'm rooting for Argentina because I'm impressed by how they come back. I have no idea who's going to win, though. That's what you're here for.
7: Well, you know what? That's been the story, right? When we look back at this 2026 World Cup, I think the story is going to be written, and it's going to talk about how wonderful the host cities were and the memories that were made. Social media has been just alight with all sorts of stories and moments that are captured. And I think it's been absolutely beautiful. I think Fox put something out that they've had over 10 billion social views throughout the course of this tournament alone. But my goodness, man, it's been so heartwarming. I think when we kind of get away from social media, as we just talked about, there's billions of views. But when you see it firsthand, like I got the pleasure of being able to do in Atlanta, as I called 6 of these World Cup matches.
6: Nice.
7: I got to see people from different walks of life coming together And maybe for 90 minutes, they were rooting for different teams. But the other 22 and a half hours of the day, it was this sharing of culture and coming together. It just felt like when we actually got out, we touched some grass and we got a chance to meet people. It was this thing that brought people together. So that's the story that I think will be written until this final chapter. And then if it's Argentina winning, it's everything that you talked about to lead off the segment, how Argentina just seems like they were dead in the water, yet they found a way to come back. And it's the magician that is Lionel Messi that has been the architect of most of that. But if Spain win it, that final chapter will talk about how if you work together collectively as a group, they don't have, apart from maybe Lamine Yamal, who hasn't had the same type tournament as Messi or Mbappe or Kane or Bellingham, all these others. But you talk about he's the one big name, but this is a collection of stars that have come together and worked together that have put the whole group together. And I think that would be how you put the cherry on top of your Spain, proving that you can achieve great things if you work together as a group.
6: Talking to Jamie Watson, our Odyssey Soccer Insider. 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All right, Jamie, talk to me about the United States, right? How do you, what's the word, describe this run? They lose to Belgium. I think a lot of people were going to pick the United States to win that game. They lose 4-1. I think a lot of Americans were, of course, upset and disappointed, which is good considering they cared. They really did. That team seemed to kind of grab the attention of this country. But would you call it a choke considering

0: they lose 4-1 in their best chance as a Team USA? Would you call it a good season, considering it's only the second time they've been to that part of the World Cup? How would you define what we saw from Team USA?
1: I like this question because I think there's layers to it. And when you look at the U.S. men's national team in this World Cup, two things can be true. One, you said it in the framing of that question. They were able to grab the hearts and attention of America, which is huge, because that's yes. exactly what this country needs to continue to grow soccer, to continue to make it prevalent. Conversations were happening. People were watching games on their cell phone, and I was sitting next to them, and we would just start having conversations on a plane while games were going on. We're having this conversation because of the tournament, which leads me to believe it was wildly successful. That can be one thing that's true, while simultaneously at the same time, the U.S. men's national team had a massive opportunity. And ultimately, it was a missed opportunity to continue that excitement. But we have to be realistic about where this U.S. men's national team is in the big scheme of things with soccer. Coming into the tournament, they were ranked 17th in the world. They finished in the round of 16, meaning they got to the final 16. They were about at the expectation of what they should have accomplished. It's like, it's that feeling like when you get a C plus or B minus. Like, did you pass?
0: It was good for me, yeah. Jamie. I just want to say, but I hear what you're saying.
1: As a perennial C and B guy, I'm very happy with that. But what I will say is, if you get to the quarterfinals and the top eight, you feel like we are house money, baby. Top eight, we are loving life. It feels like you got an A, and you're not quite sure how you did that. If you wouldn't have got to the round of 16, it would have felt like you failed, right? So it started out so good that expectations, and I think the goalposts probably shifted a little
0: bit. That's
1: fair. And maybe we exceeded what the population maybe thought this group was capable of. But that also just leaves you wanting more, and it just is fuel to the fire. But I think it's massively successful off the field, and it just about met the expectations on the field. So it's not a choke, but it's also, man, you really had a great opportunity that you just didn't take.
0: Couple more with Jamie Watson, our Odyssey Soccer Insider. I got to ask you, I did a little research for this interview. I looked up the population of the United States. They say it's anywhere from 342 million to 349 million. When that many people in this country, how can you not get 11 dudes on that pitch to beat the best powers in the world? Like, what is it? Are our best athletes playing other sports? You grew up playing soccer. What's your theory, Jamie?
1: Yeah, so if I can tell you this answer concisely in the midst of this interview, U.S. soccer will pay me a lot of money.
0: That's what we're going for.
1: And if that happens, by the way, you'll get your cut for that.
0: Thank you.
1: I think
0: that's
1: the
0: all
1: reality
0: I want.
1: Is, yeah, right? We're a country that has so many options for things to do. We're talking about other sports. We're talking about arts, creative, everything else. There's so many different avenues. And when you compare that to the rest of the world, now I'm talking just men's soccer because we have to give the women their fair due.
0: Yes,
1: the women's national
0: sure.
1: team, they win World Cups and Olympics, and they are the cream of the crop. They are the standards that are around the world. But for the men's side of it, I do think that there are layers to this, right? That there are other sports and are other activities that a lot of our athletes are pulled to. Whereas you look at the rest of the world, it's very much soccer-centric, where they are the pillar sport that everybody plays and everybody strives to be able to play professionally for the most part, the large percentage of it. I do think it's a generational shift that is we're in the midst of, and we've been hearing for the longest, soccer is growing, it's the largest growing sport. Look, the reality is my mom and dad knew nothing about soccer, yet they took me to it. And now I've created an entire life where I played 12 years. I'm 10 years into broadcasting. My kids grow up and soccer is their number one sport. Now that's all they want to play. They're exposed to it. They're able to learn more at a younger age. The training's better. The coaching's better. So we're not quite there. And I don't know, honestly, if we ever will be there. It may take a very, very, very long time. But there's just a lot of other options for kids to do. And honestly, sometimes our best athletes are not playing soccer. So there's more to it than just what we're talking about here. But I think that it's fair to say that when you have a lot of options, the pool gets sort of divided in so many different directions, comparatively speaking to the men's side elsewhere around the world where it's dialed in on soccer.
0: I love the answer. It's a great answer. Last one for you. Spain, Argentina, you talked about what you want to see. Give me the prediction. Because whatever you say, I'm then going to go bet at Fanatics. So no pressure, Jamie. No pressure.
1: Not financial advice. Look, both teams are poor. I will give you that one. I do think both teams are capable of scoring, although Spain has only conceded one this tournament.

0: tournament. I do think Argentina find a way to score. I don't think particularly this will be a game that goes super high scoring. I think, look, it could be something like 1-1 goes to penalty kicks, 2-1 at best. I don't see it being more than three goals, though, because both teams are just so good. I don't see either one of them making a lot of mistakes, and it just comes down to which team can punish the other one when they may make mistakes. But I'll be shocked if we get over three goals.
1: Jamie Watson, man, awesome stuff. Enjoy the game on Sunday. Thanks for joining us. We appreciate it.
0: I appreciate you, man. Thank you for doing this, and happy the World Cup has brought us together, and hope everyone gets to go enjoy some local soccer, Detroit City FC, the men's or women's side on the back end of this to keep the fun going, man. Thanks for having me.
1: Good stuff, Jamie. Thank you. He is Jamie Watson. Today's Insider Call was presented by Fanatics Sportsbook. Winning hits different here. That was good. It's a good answer. Very smart man. So I think he said take Spain and give a goal and a half.
2: Yeah.
1: I'm going to do that. Although I do like Lionel Messi. I didn't ask him about...
2: Like, I mean, I don't know soccer that well, but I feel like Messi is kind of like how we used to view Brady. Like, as long as you got Messi, you can't bet against
1: Messi.
2: I don't
1: know, man. Listen, I don't follow the soccer very closely, but I do follow a little bit over the last couple weeks what people predict. And Argentina's been dead five times, and everybody says the same thing. Oh, they've had the easy path. They're like Michigan basketball 2018. They've had the easy, blessed path. And every time they fall back in these games, they come back. So I'm going to root for Argentina. I'm going to root for them. They seem like nice people. They deserve this.
2: But what are you betting? That's different.
1: I don't know. I'm going to bet on the Tigers probably on Sunday. All right. That was good stuff. Jamie Watson, our Odyssey Soccer Insider. Come back. If you have any thoughts on the World Cup, I mean, feel free. 248-539-9797. Come back. People still want to talk about Scooble. Get you up to Tigers baseball. Tigers and Halos 97.1.
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97. Rieger hanging out with you. 910 Tiger Baseball. Tigers in L.A. to take on the Halos. Get back to the calls. To, of course, talking about Tarek Skubal. My only thing, and I'll say it again, and then I'll get to the calls, I promise. I don't think you've earned the right to talk about this team like they're going to go on some run and win the World Series. And if they can't win the World Series, you don't keep Tarek Skubal. As soon as you went 6-22, you should have given him 3 to 4 starts to prove to everybody he's great and then trade him. What you don't want to see is throwing him out there too often. And by the way, man, he has really, I don't want to say struggled. That's way too extreme. But over his last two starts, he hasn't been the vintage Tarek Skubal we've been used to. So, like, could you imagine every time you throw him out there,

0: And Aaron Judge, earliest, is early September.
1: Right.
0: So he'll be coming back from an injury.
1: I actually thought they got better news on that. I thought it's maybe mid-August, but whatever. Your point is valid. Go on.
0: Yeah. So, and Yankees, even fully loaded, don't really scare anybody. So from his point of view, this might be the Tigers' absolute best chance, if they can jump those teams. This might be the Tigers' absolute best chance to win something.
1: I love the way you think. It's a good alternative perspective. What you're saying is the AL blows, which has been said about a billion times.
0: Epically,
1: and if the Tigers can make the postseason, then why couldn't they get to the World Series representing a really bad American League?
0: And then get swept by the Dodgers. Listen,
1: you get to the World Series, it's an unbelievably successful season. Scott, I hear you. The problem is, and this is my issue, and you can tell me if I'm full of it or not, I feel the majority of Tiger fans think it's a given that they're going to make the postseason instead of looking at reality, which is it's going to take not a miracle, but maybe a minor miracle to make the postseason. It's not going to be some gimme just because they're playing easy teams. Well, they've lost to these teams earlier in the season. And again, when you got to jump six teams to climb into the postseason, that means everything's going to go your way, and you only got 70-some games left. So that's why I have an issue with it.
0: No, your idea makes sense, especially for the long-term what's best for our team, which I wish they were thinking of. I'm just thinking, no matter what job you have, if you're in radio, if you're a professional, whatever job you have, there's an element of self-salvation, and there better be at least. So if you're saying, hey, A, because the AL is so pitiful and so embarrassingly bad, if I don't do anything, we're never going to probably be completely out of it because it's so easy, the AL. And that's short-term thinking. So then once you get into it, then you can justify. Even if you don't make the playoffs, I bet you're within five games of making it. And we know that's good enough for Illich. So, I mean, and let's I know I've said this a ton. Unless Chris Illich demands a trade, Scott Harris isn't going to shoot himself in the foot.
1: No, Scott, you nailed it. You nailed it. It's about accountability, is it not? And I've heard on all the other shows, like, hey, man, would Scott Harris get fired if he kept Skubal and missed the postseason? And of course, the answer is no. If the answer was yes, then maybe you see a guy motivated to do something different. But because we know the answer is no, and they've made the playoffs the last 2 years, you're absolutely right. You nailed it. It's all about doing what you can explain instead of doing what you should.
0: Exactly. And guess why this is, this is why I agree with you overall, especially for the long-term thinking, is because in 2 years, we're not going to have Framber Valdez. We're not going to have Verlander. I know he's not great now. We're not going to have Skubal. And we're probably not going to have Casey Mize. So now would be an optimum time to get what you can. Actually, 2 years ago was. But now you can still get something, hopefully. And if you can, it would be better for the Tigers' future. But I think this guy is, especially what just happened to Steve Yzerman. Steve Yzerman is the face of Detroit. So if he doesn't have to ruffle too many feathers, he's thinking that might be the safest thing for him.
1: Scott, I appreciate it, man. I think it's a good point. I do. I do wonder what Scott Harris thinks about what happened to Steve Yzerman. Now, granted, Scott Harris has been here 5 years. Yzerman was there 7 years. Yzerman was a household name. Harris is not. I wonder if only going by what happened to Steve, if that changes what Scott thinks. Mike and Pontiac, you're on 97.1. What's going on, Mikey?
2: Yeah, so I want to agree with you a little bit, Rieger, that this is all Boris trying to
1: feels that
2: Skubal.
1: Way.
2: I think what he was trying to do is he doesn't think the Tigers are going to make the playoffs, and he doesn't want to expose Skubal to the playoffs.
1: I agree with you. Mike, I'm telling you, at first, I would have laughed at that opinion. But I think you're dead on. I really do. I think however, to make Skubal look as good as possible going into this offseason so they can get as much money as possible. And you said the word expose, and I think you're dead on. Why would you want Tarek Skubal to pitch in the postseason in high-stress games? Because if he doesn't work out, every pitch, his value drops. Now, I guess the flip side is he kicks ass, but I don't know that you're going to get more money, but you definitely can lose money in that contract. I think you're dead on.
2: Yeah, I mean, he exposed himself a little bit last year, right? I mean, he took a huge hit, at least in Detroit,

0: last year with what happened in Seattle, and everybody, you know, in Detroit was kind of upset with him. So he could do the exact same thing, and does that expose him to other markets?
1: Yeah, and Mike,
0: he loses value.
1: Again, especially when he's not pitching vintage Skubal. Like, I don't know that a 3.62 ERA in six starts since coming off the IL is that conducive of getting a massive, massive contract in the offseason, right? Why would you? You wonder about his arm health. That's why you should have traded him earlier. And I know what people will say. Well, maybe the market wasn't solidified by then. Well, start the bidding. Let's go.
0: Yeah, if he pitches a bunch of innings in the postseason and has another arm accident, he just killed his value again.
1: Yeah, but Mike, moving forward even, like what we saw on Sunday, he got yanked in the sixth inning after Bryce Harper worked him in a 10-pitch at-bat. He was yanked out of the mound, and he was not happy about it. So he next pitches tomorrow in L.A. What if the lowly, pathetic Angels work him, just like the lowly, pathetic A's worked him? Then you wonder, like, okay, well, his trade value is tanking. And then you wonder if his overall contract value is going to tank as well. I just think it would have made so much sense for all parties involved to get the hell out of here.
0: Yeah, agreed.
1: Thank you, Mike.
0: Oh, great show.
1: Yeah, man, thank you. That's the number one annoyance for me. That I feel Scott Boras is running the show. And I feel Scott Harris is allowing it. And I think Mike is absolutely right. Everything you're reading, all the reports you see, I feel they're all Boras produced. And they're doing what's ever best for Skubal and Boras. And here's the kicker. Here's the worst part of it, in my theory. Maybe you want to disagree. 248-539-9797. The worst part of it is Skubal's going along with it. He doesn't give a damn if he's here. He's not trying to win a World Series here. I think Mike is absolutely right. I think they're happy not exposing Tarek to the postseason. And it's the perfect excuse for Detroit people. Because all you got to do is say, hey, Bob Nightingale, will you write this report that Tarek Skubal wants to stay? Tiger fans desperately want to make the postseason. Nobody wants to go home without the playoffs. So you read that report, you get giddy as a Tiger fan. Tarek looks like a great guy, when in reality, it's a smokescreen. And Tarek staying here benefits Tarek and Boras way more than it benefits the Tigers. Because if the Tigers were to trade him right now before pitching again, they would get a plentiful return and it would help them for the future. I guess it comes down to what's more important for you. The remainder of this season, trying to make the playoffs this season. We know the lockout is looming. Or getting something of major value for your ace. Like, what's more important to Tiger fans? Can you answer that for me? I want to speak for you. I think what's more important for you is making the playoffs this year. And listen, I get it. They haven't won a World Series since 84. We're all fans. We want instant kickback and feedback. It's been a rough season. You were sold playoff expectations, World Series expectations. So I think the majority of Tiger fans would say, I only care about this season. I care about this season way more than the future, because the future is going to be marred by a lockout. But I would say I care about the future. I care less about this season because I'm not convinced they can do legitimately anything this season. And I care more about what you can get for a chip like Tarek Skubal. And I want to read this. This is on social media. And I agree with this person. If I can find how to read this. Here we go. This comes your way from Jared Carabas, who is a big Boston Red Sox honk. But he's got a baseball podcast. And he works for MLB Network. He works for ESPN. He works for the Sports Hub. And he quote tweeted a Detroit Times Twitter post. And it says, report, the Tigers are not expected to trade Tarek Skubal per Ken Rosenthal. And Jared Carabas says this. If they don't extend him or re-sign him in free agency, then this is the kind of mistake that sets your organization back for a very long time. Call the Angels and ask them how much they regret not trading Shohei Ohtani when they had the chance. Now, you might say that's a different scenario simply because

0: those Angels weren't going to make the postseason, so there was no reason to keep Ohtani, and you knew Ohtani was leaving. You could say, we're different. We can make the postseason. Yes, we know Scooble's going to leave, but we can use them in the meantime to help make the postseason. But answer the question. We've talked so much Scooble, I don't know if this has been asked. What's more important to you? And there's no wrong answer here. The remaining of this season, what you do the remainder of this season, if you say yes to that, that means you want to keep Tarek Skubal. Or the future of the organization, which means you trade Tarek Skubal and get whatever you can for the man and hopefully set up your future better. What would the average Tiger fan say? What would Bobby Elman say? We'll ask him next. We'll get you up to Tiger Baseball 97.1.
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0: We are talking about our world today. Oh, and someone's on the line.
1: Hi, I'm Jacqueline.
0: Welcome, Jacqueline. How old are you? You sound so young.
1: I'm 8.
0: Oh, wow. I assume you're a student, right?
1: Yes, from Jefferson Elementary. And I have a question.
0: Sure. And what's your question?
1: We all know the Earth has 7 continents that currently carry 193 countries. 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

0: 97.1 gets you up to Tigers baseball. What else would we be talking about? Skibble. He pitches tomorrow. Late game tomorrow, 10 o'clock. Got to stay up for Skibble. I think I finally figured it out. It comes down to, for Tiger fans, what do you care more about? This year? Trying to make the postseason this year? If that is your main concern, if that's what got your attention, then of course you keep Tarek. But if you care about the future, if you care about the fun of trading for prospects and maybe some of those guys panning out and your future looks that much brighter, then you trade them as soon as possible. So where are you? 248-539-9797. You can text us at the exact same number. Paul's in Southgate. You're on 97.1. Paulie, hello.
1: Hey, Jeff, you're my boy. Hey, you know where
0: you're my boy, Blue. I just watched the Will Ferrell golfing series today. I watched about four episodes, Paul. They're about a half hour. Ferrell's great. I know some people don't like him. Some people don't find them funny. I think it's a good show. I give my stamp of approval on it. Check it out. I know you're a golfer. Go on.
1: You know, did you learn anything? That's the question.
0: No, definitely not. No, actually, Paul, nobody cares about my golf game, probably not your golf game either, even though you're better than me. But I have revamped my swing. I'm going to play Monday. I'll report back. I'm going to be in the 80s. Damn it, I will be in the 80s, at least through 15 holes. Go on.
1: Yeah, you're headed there. And no, I do care about your game. Come on, Jeff.
0: Thank you.
1: You know I do.
0: What's going on?
1: All right, you know I'm going to be here for Skubal right now. It's not what have you done for me lately. It's what are you going to do for me today and tomorrow. So there's going to be a lockout next year. The future's down the line. I think we got a good team. The Tigers are, we talked about our pitching staff. Yeah, maybe Valmer might not be here. Things like that. But I think that, you know, these prospects, and, you know, Scott from Rochester is a smart guy, and Scott Harris is not being played either, okay? Well, we see all of these things, and I think Scott Harris knows about Scott Boras just as much as anybody else, any other GM. So it's not a matter of that. What is happening, though, is that Skubal is trying to save himself, only going hopefully maybe five innings, hoping the Tigers may get enough runs. That's going to be a big key here. You know, if the Tigers are going to make this run, we got to keep that offense going. But if Skubal can blame it on, well, you know, I pitched pretty good, but I didn't get the runs, that's going to be in his favor. You got to agree, right, Jeff?
0: I think it's a good point. I do. And to your point about Scott Harris knowing about Scott Boras, I think you're right. I think he knows. But I wonder, and maybe this is not fair, and you can tell me, Paul, if I'm being unfair. You can scold me. I give you permission. But I do wonder if it was a more veteran Pobo, president of baseball ops, in this situation. Pick a guy, any guy. How would he handle this exact situation? And I think 9 out of 10 would have traded Tarek Skubal already if they were in the same exact position.
1: Yeah, I agree with you because, you know, that talk's been going on for 2 years. We knew it was coming down the pike. But the fact is, now that we're in this position and we seem to be turning it around just like we did 2 years

0: years ago, not last year, that's for sure. But there's a good hope for it. And I'm a hopeful person for sports, your game, my game, and the fact that we're going to play one day together. Jeff, have a great night, buddy. You're my man.
1: Paul, great call as always. We appreciate it. Enjoy the game. 248-539-9797. Quick text. I think you're saying you're keeping them for the World Series is the coward's way out. It means you're just afraid to make a move. Winning or not winning the World Series is not going to be on him. And I feel them saying that is just a way to cover for the fact that Scott Harris is afraid. I assume he means to trade Tarek Skubal. I don't think he wants to. He brought him back this year. He got owned in arbitration. He paid the man $32 million, more than any pitcher ever, and then kept him instead of trading him. So I don't think he wants to trade him. Maybe it is because he's afraid. I don't know. Maybe it's because he really thought he can win a World Series with him. I don't know. All I know is when things go bad, you got to pivot. You got to adjust. And I feel the Tigers are not adjusting. So every report I see, oh, the next 16 games, it's really going to be interesting. Ken Rosenthal, it's going to be a mini wild card feel to it. You should already know. You should already be gone. And that's not to say you're tanking the season. In this American League, this AL Central, who knows what the hell would happen. Anyway, I'm excited to watch tonight, though. I'm glad baseball's back. I realized how, I don't want to say pathetic, because it's not. My life is phenomenal. I got my beautiful daughter. I got my beautiful wife. I got my fun foster dog. I play golf. I got a good life. I really do. I like my life. Got a fun job. But my life is not the same without baseball. Like, the All-Star break is very lonely for me. It really is. I like watching baseball at night, or any sport, to be frank. So I'm glad it's back today. And you should win today. You got Melton on the bump. You're going against the awful Halos. Go win today. Go on a run. Change everybody's mind. I don't know that my mind's going to be changed, but everybody else will. All right, one more segment next. 97.1.
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12: I'm Ed Benkin. It is a busy night in baseball. The All-Star game now in the rearview mirror. In the seventh in Yankee Stadium, the Yankees lead the Dodgers 1-0. Just three hits so far in the night for L.A. The Red Sox trying to sweep a day-night doubleheader for the Rays and get their 11th win in a row in the six-day lead, Tampa 5-3. The White Sox coming into tonight in a virtual tie with the Guardians for first in the AL Central. They lead the Blue Jays 8-3 in the fifth. No game for the Guardians tonight. Their game against the Pirates postponed due to the air quality in Cleveland. They will play day-night doubleheader tomorrow. Braves are rolling at home. They are leading the Rangers 8-0 as they play in the sixth inning. Marlins with a 1-0 lead over the Brewers in the fifth. And at Wrigley, the Twins on top of the Cubs by a count of 4-1. Now to golf in the 154th Open in England. Lucas Herbert sits atop the leaderboard. He is now 8-under for the tournament. He was a par after round one, but he shot a 62 in today's second round.
13: That's pretty cool. I just saw the list before of guys who have shot 62, and it sounds like we just added another one to it out there with Sam as well. So that's a really cool list to be a part of.
12: Sam Burns also shot a 62. Three other golfers, two back in the lead. Bryson DeChambeau was one back, but after the round ended, he was penalized two strokes for an infraction on the fifth hole. The NFL Cardinals executive Ryan Gold has been suspended indefinitely for violating the league's gambling policy. WNBA tonight, the Storm taking on the Fever in the fourth. Seattle leads 88-84 despite 29 points on the night so far from Caitlin Clark. Dream on top of the tempo, 71-62 in the third.
14: Hey, it's Evan Cohen. Coming up Monday, we'll react to the World Cup final, plus LeBron watch 2026 continues. Will this finally be the week where we know where LeBron will play? 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
1: Coming up at 9:15 Eastern, 6:15 Pacific, we'll let you know which rookies, in our opinion, on both sides of the ball, have the potential to have a significant impact for their team this year, meaning going to the playoffs. 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I'm Ian Fitzsimmons here on. And we appreciate you spending part of your evening or afternoon, wherever you may be, with us. And joining us right now is an old friend, Charles Lee, head coach, Charlotte Hornets, who returns here to ESPN Radio. And Coach, we appreciate your time here, especially in the middle of the summer. So before we get into ball and everything else,

0: brother-in-law. We let him control it, especially because if I take it, like we're watching sports or something, and I feel bad invading on everybody else.
1: There you go. Enjoy the Open. Enjoy the World Cup final coming up on Sunday. Go back to the beach. Coach Lee, always enjoy the time, and thank you so much for making an exception for our sorry butts and getting all. And let's be honest, folks. He needed reprieve. He needed 10 minutes to get away. Now he's going back into war. There you go. Coach, you're the best, man.
0: Exactly.
1: Thank you so much for your time, as always.
0: I appreciate you. Always a pleasure catching up. No, thank you. Have a great summer.
1: And you're the best, brother. Go get him, man. Thank you so much.
2: Yep, thank you, buddy. Appreciate it, man. That is Charles Lee, head coach, Charlotte Hornets, joining us here on ESPN Radio from vacation by the beach and probably going to go and what's that thing you do, Amber, at the beach where you have the flashlights and you got and you're going crabbing, right? Sand crabs, right?
3: Well, yeah, I guess. Yeah, you're searching for sand crabs at the beach.
2: I guess.
3: The flashlights?
2: I don't know. Yeah, the flashlight, whatever. Yeah.
4: Crab hunting?
2: Crab hunting. There you go.
3: Is that right what there. It is? That's Do you next. Hunting for sand crabs? I don't know.
4: That's,
3: all right. Whatever.
2: It's a little thing.
3: Yeah. I'll take your word for it. Tune in for baseball action tomorrow as the Yanks host the Dodgers, presented by Progressive Insurance. 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
2: Well, hold on real quick. Massive baseball game going on in New York right now. Fog, smoke, ash. Dodgers 2, Yankees 1, bottom 7. Back to you.
3: All right. We'll continue to keep you updated on the live action. But coming up next, rookies began to report today. Who is a rookie on both sides of the ball that will have a significant impact for an NFL team this year? We'll get into it. 888-SAY-ESPN if you want to chime into the conversation here on Amber and Ian.
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9: 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Hey, over here.
10: What?
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10: Who said that?
9: 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I'm right at your feet.
10: Wait, the basketball?
9: Yes, the basketball. 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
10: 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Oh, wow, you are flat.
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12: For the millions living with COPD, breathing becomes a real struggle. COPD stands for chronic obstructive pulmonary disease, but you may have heard of it as chronic bronchitis or emphysema. Over time, it makes it harder and harder to breathe until you feel like you're breathing through a straw. COPD is the fourth leading cause of death in the U.S. It kills one person every 4 minutes, and it took my grandmother. An estimated 24 million Americans are affected, but as many as half of them don't even know it. It's a race against time to spread the word about this serious disease. If you're over 35 and have ever smoked, you could be at risk. The good news is, there are steps you can take to improve your symptoms. I'm Danica Patrick, and I drive for COPD.

0: on the diamond, MLB restricts using dugout iPads for AI-assisted in-game strategy. Major League Baseball is restricting iPad usage in dugouts to prevent the tablets from running artificial intelligence to help make decisions. The tablets have access to video and leak-provided data and also included a custom tab where teams could access other programs. MLB made the custom tabs inaccessible to teams starting Wednesday night when the second half of the season started. Amber, big deal, not a big deal.
1: I'm confused. Why?
2: Yeah, I am too.
1: Well, no, I'm only confused. So now they don't have access to their tablets just while in the dugout, you're saying?
0: It's more about the decision-making, the tablets being used to assist in the decision-making and the strategy implementation for teams. They
1: because
0: want
1: nobody,
0: to be
1: because otherwise nobody has access to AI, or are you allowed to use it for decision-making with AI, just not in-game? Is that the difference? And are we pretending like smartphones don't have AI capabilities? I'm a little confused about all of it. And also, frankly, why can't you use artificial intelligence to help make decisions? I mean, you know, it's not always flawless right now.
2: I'm not a big AI fan to begin with.
1: Well, I am. But, I mean, that's the direction everything's going. But right now, there's...
2: Yeah, people
1: there's
2: losing jobs over that stuff, too. But
1: yeah, I mean, that's the direction everything's going. Right now, there's a lot of flaws with it. And so if you're only relying on that to make decisions right now, you could certainly be making the wrong one. But I mean, this is, it feels inevitable to me that sports teams are going to use AI ultimately to help make decisions. That just seems like duh. Of course, that's happening in the next 10 years. Why are we trying to prohibit it?
2: What would the Terminator do behind the plate? There you go.
1: Is that it, Josh?
0: Yeah, that's
1: coming
0: it.
1: Coming up next here. Cook or take out?
2: It's when you're on a family vacation.
1: It's
2: oh,
1: the
2: baby.
1: Great American debate. 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
2: How many characters can you name from Star Wars?
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2: There's like at least one, right?
3: R2-D2.
2: And that wasn't even the one I was thinking. Okay, that's a good start, though. That's a good start. That
3: was CP3O.
4: Q, do you not know the green character?
3: No, man, that sounds
2: who
3: like
2: speaks a backwards.
3: Oh, come on, man. Don't
2: good
3: challenge.
2: Host you are.
3: What?
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3: No, that's what I'm saying. I don't know. He sounds...
2: Yoda!
3: Oh, see, I would have never got that one. My bad.
2: Yoda.
5: The greatest teacher... failure is.
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3: Wait, hold on.
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3: Again, it be your own people. Everyone knows that your boy is not a movie guy, but yet I gotta be the guy that they put to the test. And of all movies, not a comedy, not something that I might be able to work my way through, they want to drill me on Star Wars. Yeah, I never had a chance. Gabe, it doesn't make any sense.

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2: I'm Gabe Nod, so we've got another gambling controversy in professional sports, this time in the NFL. They have suspended Arizona Cardinals personnel executive Ryan Gold indefinitely for violating the league's gambling policy. The league saying Friday that they did an investigation and determined that Gold provided confidential, non-public inside information regarding 2026 draft selections by the Cardinals before the picks were announced. Gold apparently also participated in parlay bets on NFL and college games. The league did not say to whom Gold had provided the information. History tonight in the WNBA. Fever defeated the Storm 110-107, and it was Caitlin Clark becoming the first player in league history to have 40 points and 10 assists. She finished with 45 points, 10 assists, 4 steals on 11 of 18, shooting 6 of 10 from downtown, 17 of 19 from the free throw line. Kelsey Mitchell added 30 points. First tandem to score 40 and 30 points respectively in a WNBA game. Over the pond in the Open Championship, Bryson DeChambeau assessed a 2-stroke penalty following his round for allegedly improving his lie in tall grass before he hit the second shot on the 5th hole. DeChambeau thought he would be 7-under. 2-stroke penalty brings him 5-under. He has 3 shots back heading into the weekend of first place. Lucas Herbert is in first place. Major League Baseball, Dodgers defeat the Yankees tonight 2-1. Braves over the Rangers 15-1. Red Sox sweep a doubleheader from the Rays 10-0 in the first game, 5-3 in the second. Red Sox now at 500, picking up where they left off before the All-Star break. More game night. Q Myers, myself, coming your way next on ESPN Radio.
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4: The Cleveland Browns are sending defending Defensive Player of the Year Myles Garrett to the Los Angeles Rams.
5: It wasn't going to happen here in Cleveland. Myles needed to go somewhere else.
6: You get a first-round pick. You get 2 additional picks in the next coming years. Yeah, it's not the haul that they could have gotten, that they should have gotten, but at least you got a lot of something for Myles Garrett and moving on from him.
7: Obviously, losing a guy like Myles, he's impossible to replace. You know, that's the NFL, too. It's a business, and we'll see how it works out for both teams.

0: under. So we looked at the win totals for these teams, try to mix it up just a little bit. And at number five, this is the only team I've got with a lower win total, but this win total needs to be lower. How on earth are the Browns going over 5.5 games, Q? 5.5? Shouldn't they be down there with the Arizona Cardinals?
1: Be careful with what you say. You might sound disrespectful to your co-host. I'm just saying. Just be careful now.
0: I mean,

0: shoe to drop, because it's just, there's no controversy. Maybe George Pickens and the fact that he signed his franchise tag immediately was like, yeah, I'm good. Maybe that eliminated the annual contract controversy that they always have, but there hasn't been anything. And so I don't know, does that mean they're focused and locked in on football, or are they just waiting until another date before that other shoe drops? It just seems like it's been really quiet. There's a lot of questions in Philadelphia. John Harbaugh's now in New York with the Giants, so you assume that the Giants are going to be better. I have a lot of questions about the Commanders. I know it's going to pain a lot of people to hear this. I do think the Cowboys have a chance to win that division.
1: Yeah, they do, but...
0: But it's the Cowboys, and it's always
1: the Cowboys.
0: Something. Right, I'm with you.
1: And the reason why it's quiet right now, Q, is because they don't have press conferences. Once practices start and Jerry starts talking, the controversy will soon follow.
0: Gabe, it's okay, Gabe.
2: We got number one.
1: Number one is painfully obvious. Whether we were doing win totals or not, I think this is the number one team. And it's the Cincinnati Bengals. Q, this win total is 10.5.
0: Right.
1: In 2022 is the last time they hit more than 10.5 wins. The other time before that, over 10.5, you got to go back to 2015. Joe Burrow, I know, is trying to sell that he feels as good about this team as he did the 2019 LSU team. But come on, the Bengals and the Cowboys are so similar, just in opposite conferences.
0: Right.
1: Where, you know, it's just, yeah, you got a ton of offensive talent. Can you stay healthy? Can you stop anyone on defense? You traded a top 10 pick to try to get a little bit better by getting Dexter Lawrence on this defense. 10.5 wins for a team that hasn't been there in 3 years and always seemingly gets off to either slow starts or ends up having injuries that derail them.
0: Yep.
1: I cannot imagine putting my money on more than 10.5 wins for the Cincinnati Bengals.
0: I'm right there with you 100%. I don't really believe in Zach Taylor, even though he's the last man standing in that division, the longest tenured head coach there in that division.
1: Crazy.
0: Yeah, which none of us thought that that's going to be the conversation. So he's the elder statesman. So now he's got to go get it done. He's got to go and improve why they have him penciled in there at 10.5 wins. But for every reason that you mentioned, slow start, injuries, lack of defensive pressure, whatever the case may be, it just doesn't happen with the Cincinnati Bengals. Have they had a run? Sure. Have they had that run consistently? No. So I'm with you right there. I think that is the most obvious number one on your top five overrated teams, according to DraftKings, when it comes to their win total. He's Gabe Neitzel. I'm Q Myers. It's Game Night on ESPN Radio. He gave you the overrated teams. I'll give you the underrated teams later on in the show. But coming up next, we wait and we wait and we wait some more for LeBron James. 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
3: 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The Kansas City Chiefs didn't make the playoffs. So what?
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0: opportunity, he's not going to get a better player than LeBron James.
1: No, he's not going to get a better player. I just think that you're really counting on a lot of health to go in your favor, right? I mean, because look, let's Giannis isn't old, but Giannis hasn't necessarily been the picture of health when it comes to the knees and calves and all that as of late, right?
0: He hasn't had a healthy postseason. Even the year the Bucks won the championship, he missed games.
1: Exactly.
0: In the postseason. So I don't think he's had a healthy postseason run since 2020.
1: That's my point. And so now you're banking on him to be healthy start to finish for the most part. You're banking on LeBron James to be healthy start to finish for the most part. You're expecting Bam to play a massive role, and then the role players around him, the other guys around him, to step up as well. I just don't know if that's a winning recipe. And yeah, it's probably not a winning recipe this year, and then you're going to have to try to run it back next year and maybe make another addition and hope that LeBron is still playing at the level that he plays this year. It's asking for a lot to go right. The World Cup, that has been all right. And the finals, that comes up on Sunday. We preview it next here on Game Night on ESPN Radio.
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0: Game 9 show history tonight in the WNBA. Fever taking out the Seattle Storm 110-107. Historic because Caitlin Clark became the first player in league history with 40 points and 10 assists in a game. And she did it on a minutes restriction. She only played 29 minutes tonight, had 45 points, 10 assists, 4 steals on 11 of 18 shooting, including 6 of 10 from downtown. She was also 17 of 19 from the free throw line. Her teammate, Kelsey Mitchell, she scored 30 points. So Caitlin Clark, Kelsey Mitchell became the first pair of teammates to have a 40 and 30 point game, respectively. In the NFL, another gambling controversy as they have suspended Arizona Cardinals personnel executive Ryan Gold indefinitely for violating the league's gambling policy. The league saying on Friday that they had an investigation and that determined that Gold provided confidential, non-public inside information regarding 2026 draft selections that were made by the Cardinals before the picks were announced. Gold apparently also participated in parlay bets on NFL and college games. The league did not say to whom Gold had provided that information. In the 154th Open Championship in golf, Bryson DeChambeau assessed a 2-stroke penalty on Friday following his second round. He allegedly improved his lie in some tall grass before he hit his second shot on the fifth hole. DeChambeau, after the round, thought he was 7-under for the tournament, just one shot behind leader Lucas Herbert. Instead, he is now 3 shots back heading into the weekend. In Major League Baseball, Brewers walk it off tonight over the Miami Marlins 2-1, become the second team with 60 wins on the year. The other team, the Dodgers, they defeated the Yankees, same score, 2-1 at Yankee Stadium. Red Sox remain hot, sweeping a doubleheader from the Rays. 10-0 game 1, 5-3 in game 2. They're now at 500. More game night. Q Myers, myself, coming up next on ESPN Radio.
2: 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Will this be the week we finally know where he'll play? It's Unsportsmanlike with Cam Eastern right here on ESPN Radio, ESPN2, and ESPNU.

0: but maybe he can be the top scorer in the World Cup. He can win the Golden Boot. He's already level with Mbappe, so he's done everything at least once. He's kind of completed football once and second and then three times. So I don't know what more he can do. But from Argentina's perspective, if they can go back to back, that would mark him out as one of the greatest teams of all time, because the only other team that's done this is Brazil, and that was back in 1962. So it doesn't happen very often. So Argentina would definitely deserve all the credit in the world if they can do this.
1: Mark, I asked a buddy, who do you have on Sunday? Are you going Argentina? Are you going Spain? And he said, I want to go Spain, but I can't go against Messi. So if I ask you, where should I go, Argentina or Spain? Who do you think has the nod on Sunday?
0: Well, listen, speaking as an Englishman, he's still feeling the pain of what happened in Atlanta the other day. You might be surprised when I say this, but my heart says Argentina, because I love the way they play. I love the messy situation. I love the chaos. I love the fans. I love everything that comes with Argentina. But my head says Spain, because Spain are so good at keeping the ball, and they can handle whatever Argentina throw at them. England couldn't really cope with the Argentina wave in the last 30 minutes of the game. Spain can handle that. When Spain went a goal up against France in the semi-final, they killed the game. When England did that, they kind of retreated and let Argentina win. Spain are much smarter than England. So I think Spain have got everything in their locker. They've got the best team. They've got the best players. They haven't got a superstar. Well, they have got Lamine Yamal. And maybe it's time for him to turn up and show that he really is a superstar.
1: Well, we look forward to it. It's all going down on Sunday. Cannot wait to see the results. Spain versus Argentina. Mark, fantastic stuff. Thanks so much for giving us some time and making us a little bit smarter when it comes to the World Cup.
0: Thanks, guys.
1: Absolutely. Thank you. Mark Ogden, ESPN FC senior writer with us here on Game Night on ESPN Radio and the all-new ESPN app. Gabe, I ask you, Argentina, Spain, where are you leaning right now?
2: I'm leaning towards Spain. As much as I would love for the story of Messi getting another World Cup back-to-back, Argentina being a historically great team, Spain's just been so good defensively, Keith.
1: They have, man.
2: Just
1: they have.
2: So good. And I just can't imagine if, with as good as that defense is, if they have a one-goal lead late, I don't think they're giving up the way we saw England or Cape Verde or any of these other teams that they've come from behind on this year. I just don't see that happening as good as Spain's defense is.
1: The funny thing is, I want to say the same thing for the same reasons that you just rolled out. Spain, because of the defense, they're not giving up goals. They've literally given up one goal throughout the whole World Cup. I also don't want to be the dummy when it's all said and done. Someone says, how did you go against Messi? You know he's the greatest of all time. Why would you pick against him? You know better than that. So that's why it's so hard for me to pick. I'm going to roll with Spain, but I guarantee you what's going to happen is what we just said. It's going to feel like when we went against Patrick Mahomes all those times. Why would you go against Mahomes? You know he's going to come back and win.
2: Well, he's not going to do it again.
1: Right.
2: Can he too, right?
1: Why would you go against Brady? Brady's not going to do it again. Yes. That's just what happens. You know that's how it is, Gabe. That is how it is. But we'll find out the results coming up on Sunday. He's Gabe Neitzel. I'm Q Myers. Caitlin Clark, she makes history in the W. We got that next here on Game Night on ESPN Radio on the all-new ESPN app.
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6: Got an opinion?
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9: I'm Gabe Nigel. History made in the WNBA tonight. Caitlin Clark, 45 points, 10 assists, becoming the first player in league history to have 40 and 10 in a game. And she did it in just 29 minutes, 11 of 18 shooting, 6 of 10 from downtown, 17 of 19 from the free throw line. And the Fever needed all of those points as they defeated the Storm tonight, 110-107 at home. Kelsey Mitchell added 30 points for the Fever, and Clark and Mitchell become the first tandem of teammates to score 40 and 30 points in a WNBA game, respectively. Meanwhile, the NFL has suspended Cardinals personnel executive Ryan Gold indefinitely for violating the league's gambling policy. An investigation determined that Gold provided confidential, non-public inside information regarding 2026 draft selections by the Cardinals. Apparently also participated in parlay bets and NFL and college games. The league did not say to whom Gold had provided that information. The 154th Open Championship is happening, golf's final major, and controversy has hit. Bryson DeChambeau, after his round, where he thought that he was in solo second at 7-under, he was assessed a 2-stroke penalty for allegedly improving his lie in tall grass before his second shot on the fifth hole. So now DeChambeau falls to 5-under par, putting him 3 shots behind leader Lucas Herbert, who is at 8-under. In Major League Baseball, the Red Sox stay hot. They've now won 11 games in a row after sweeping a doubleheader today over the Rays, 10-0 and then 5-3. They are at 500, now at 48-48. Brewers walk off the Marlins 2-1 inside American Family Field. Brewers' second team, 260 wins. The other team with 60 wins, well, now they're at 62, thanks to their 2-1 victory over the New York Yankees. More Game Night, myself, Q Myers, coming up next on ESPN Radio.
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11: I'm going to bring everything, man. 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

0: The debate about sports specialization by high school athletes continues. Some argue that high school athletes who play one sport all year long have a better chance of landing a lucrative pro contract. 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Of the 32 players drafted, 22 also participated in high school track and field. 19 also played basketball. Some also played baseball and lacrosse. 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
1: Yeah!
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12: 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We're the part where it gets loud. 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
15: 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The All-Star festivities are done. Finito, they're in the books. The second half of the Major League Baseball season is in full throttle, and we got to get you caught up.
13: The Major League Baseball stories of the day that you need to know.
16: There's one. There's two. Can they get three? 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
13: This is Game Night's Triple Play.
15: Dodgers and the Yankees. Everyone excited about this one. Great way to go post All-Star break, right? Dodgers, Yankees, what else do you want? Well, Max Muncy, he didn't do enough in the All-Star break. He did something tonight.
17: Muncy has worked the count even. Now the 2-2 pitch. Launch to right field. Muncy drops the bat and the hammer. Dodgers up 2-1 as Muncy sends one to the second deck.
15: AM 570 LA Sports on the call right there, and that's all they needed, Gabe. Dodgers 2, Yankees 1.
18: Yeah, I mean, Gerrit Cole was really good, but he's the one who gave up that home run, and

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0: That would be the ultimate bragging. My resume is built better than anyone's resume ever if he were to go to Philadelphia and win a ring as well. Everywhere I've been, I've won a ring.
1: Yeah, I think that Philadelphia gives him the best chance to do that.
0: Absolutely.
1: How important do you think it is for him to have the ball in his hands late in the game?
0: Very, very. Remember when the season got wrapped up with the Lakers and he sat there at that podium, or not even podium, in his locker, and he had that Q&A, and he kept talking about and waxing poetically about, I've never played this role in my career. Matter of fact, I've never played this role in my life. Like, he wants to be, at the very least, Gabe, he wants to be number two. He sure don't want to be number three, and that's what the Lakers put him in that position until everyone was injured, and then he had to, and then they had to call out the bat signal, and Bron, come be number one again. And he obviously picked that up, but he didn't like that. He didn't like that role. And you could tell when he gave that post-game, you know, media scrum, that wasn't what he wanted to do. So I knew then that he was definitely not going to be back with the Lakers. And honestly, don't think the Lakers wanted him back anyway. But let him, you know, make it feel like it's his decision. That's cool. He's an all-time great, so you don't want to disrespect that. He did some great things for the Lakers. I won't take that from him. But I think that they were ready to move on anyway. I just think he has to be...
1: And that's
0: a very, very important piece of that team.
1: Which is why Miami is still alive.
0: Yeah.
1: Because at the end of the game, the ball's going to Donovan Mitchell or James Harden's hands in Cleveland. In Philadelphia, Tyrese Maxey, like, they're not going to take that responsibility away from him because they want him to continue to evolve and grow and be that guy for the franchise in the future. That's why Miami, I think, is still alive.
0: Yeah, I mean, it could be. It could be for those reasons. But I don't know, man. I don't see the ball in James Harden's hand at the end if you got LeBron James. But we will see. He's Gabe Neitzel. I'm Q Myers. It's Game Night on ESPN Radio.
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0: report card for the, you know, the Players Association report cards that they put out there. Maybe one or two might make some improvements, but the owners aren't just going to give you what you want.
1: Right.
0: This is not what they're going to do. So being upset about that publicly isn't just, it's just not getting anything done.
1: No, it's not. But we'll see. That'll be a bargaining chip for sure, sooner rather than later. And we'll hear about it. It'll probably be some, drug out conversation about how much it costs and how much it costs to maintain and how it's not really feasible. Like, we'll hear all that.
0: Oh, sure.
1: And then at some point, it'll get done.
0: Yep.
1: And it's just, that's just how it is. But that will be the negotiating chip. You hit it right on the head when you said that. So sooner rather than later, we'll see when that happens. One more quick note from the NFL, just the fact that Cardinals personnel executive Ryan Gold suspended indefinitely, violating the league's gambling policy. It's just, you just got to be smarter than that. You just got to be smarter than that. You know that you're going to get caught. You know that you can't do anything if you work for, play for, are associated with the team. You can't get involved in that, and you just got to know better than that. It's not even anything to break down. It's just stupidity on his part.
0: And it's not that he was just leaking confidential information before they made picks. He also decided to put parlay bets on NFL and college games.
1: Yep.
0: You work in the NFL, my dude. Like, come on. What are we doing?
1: Doesn't make any sense.
0: That's rule number one. Don't bet on NFL games. And he just decided he couldn't do that.
1: Yeah, that's all bad. So, those parlay bets, NFL, college games, that has found Ryan Gold definitely suspended by the National Football League. He's Gabe Neitzel. I'm Q Myers. Coming up next, we show love to the ones that deserve it here on Game Night on ESPN Radio on the all-new ESPN app.
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8: A potential World Series preview in the Bronx.
9: 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Now the 2-2 pitch. Launched to right field. Muncy drops the bat and the hammer.
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8: Caitlin Clark shoots the lights out for the Fever. A look at Argentina's quest for two straight World Cup titles and the Red Sox streak on. 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Still undecided, but we get it started on that diamond and perhaps a preview of the Fall Classic. Iconic franchises, the Dodgers, the Yankees from the ballpark in the Bronx. The series opener had the Yanks up a run in the seventh, tying run aboard for L.A. facing Yankees ace Gerrit Cole.
9: Muncy has worked the count even. Now the 2-2 pitch.
8: Launched to right field.

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4: Yeah, we're back on Sports Center All Night with the Open Championship from Royal Birkdale, round two. Lucas Herbert and Sam Burns in the record books, matching a major championship record with 62s in that second round of the British Open. The previous career low for Herbert, who is your leader at 8-under, was 67 at a major. Here was he and Burns following their stellar rounds.
5: That's pretty cool. I just saw the list before of guys who have shot 62, and it sounds like we just added another one to it out there with Sam as well. So that's a really cool list to be a part of. Even that whole back nine today, it was not lost on me. The amount of history in major championships and the opportunity I had to obviously break the record, but then to tie it as well, is still something that I'm really proud of.
6: Did you think there were two 62s out there today?
7: Maybe. I didn't think so, but I had no idea that was to tie the record. I wasn't aware of that until after I finished. But, yeah, I think my goal coming into the day was just try to get to red numbers and, was able to do that plus a couple.
4: That was Mark Schlabaugh with that question. Two-time major champ Bryson DeChambeau is three off the pace, though he was assessed a two-stroke penalty following his round on the fifth hole under Rule 8.1 for inadvertently improving the area of his intended swing. This chief rules referee, Grant Moyer, on the decision to go that route.
8: I'm going to explain the technicalities of the rule here for you. Rule 8.1 restricts what a player may do to improve any of the protected conditions affecting the stroke, and this includes the area of the player's intended swing. So an improvement means to alter one or more of the conditions affecting the stroke so that the player gains a potential advantage for the stroke. Now, I would stress that this applies even when the action is accidental, as it was in Bryson's case.
4: DeChambeau finished birdie. Was one shot behind the 36-hole leader, Herbert. But after the round officials took him back to the fifth hole, video indicated he might have improved the path of his swing by stomping on the ground of the high grass behind the ball. This, Mark Schlabaugh.
9: After an animated exchange with R&A rules officials at the fifth hole following his round, Bryson DeChambeau spent nearly 20 minutes in the scoring tent before the R&A announced it was assessing a two-stroke penalty for what they called an accidental improvement of the, quote, protected conditions affecting the stroke. DeChambeau then walked past assembled media and asked, "Are you guys having a good night?" He was then asked if he was having a good night, to which he said, "I'm having a great night. I'm going to hit some golf balls." DeChambeau then went to the driving range for 45 minutes. His manager was asked if DeChambeau would be playing in Saturday's third round, to which he responded, "We'll see."
4: Yeah, he was visibly frustrated. You could kind of understand it was inadvertent, so his score went from 66 to 68. First round leader, Jackson Suber, he is two strokes off the pace. Scottie Scheffler, world number one and the defending champ, trails by four in a bid to become the first player to defend his Open title since Patrick Harrington in 2008. And meantime, of note, Scheffler missed the cut at the Genesis Scottish Open for the first time since the FedEx St. Jude in 22. Matt Fitzgerald Fitzpatrick's streak of 28 consecutive made cuts came to an end as well. Keep up with the Open Championship scores on ESPN.com. Back to baseball. Bloodbaths for the Nationals and Braves.
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0: low. Chaparro swings and he clocks one deep to left on the line. That is out of here. A scorching line drive home to the left from Chaparro. A three-run shot. 18-2. Nats are leading. And Andres Chaparro has driven in eight runs all by his lonesome.
1: He had Nationals Radio Network. He had two home runs, four hits, eight RBIs. Washington, 23 runs, 21 hits, 23-4 over the A's, who've lost 10 straight.
2: Well, that's really spreading it around, isn't it? Here's the 0-1 pitch. And Baldwin pounds it. Deep right center field to the bullpen. Out of here. I mean, he laid the wood to it. It's a three-run homer, and it's 5-0 Braves. That is a massive stroke out there from Drake Baldwin. That was killed.
1: There's 680 The Fan. Drake Baldwin, Matt Olson, Austin Riley went deep. Atlanta's 19-hit outburst. Chris Sale, 7 shutout, 2-hit frames. Braves pound the Rangers 15-1.
3: The kick and the 2-2. There's a swing and a line drive, base hit left center field. Mindroth scores. Antonacci right behind him. Murakami to third. He's going to be sent, and he will score from first base. That is a bases clearing double for Colson Montgomery, and it's 8-2.
1: That's ESPN 1000. Colson Montgomery, that three-run two-sacker. Braden Montgomery mats his career high with four RBIs. White Sox extend their win streak to 4-12-4 over the Jays.
4: Really on a jam shot to Keyshaw. This ball hit well for Jeffers. High fly ball. Deep left field. Holding up at the wall. No, it's gone into the third row for a Ryan Jeffers home run. And the Twins lead it 4-1 at Wrigley. What a swing from Ryan Jeffers. It was a sweeper that didn't sweep. And Jeffers rounds the bases with his eighth home run. And the Twins have the lead.
1: That's the Treasure Island Baseball Network. Ryan Jeffers, go ahead, three-run jack. Twins beat the Cubs 5-2. They're back to 500 for the first time since April 22nd and won three straight and 10 of 14. Garrett Mitchell's two-out single in the 10th scored Jackson Churio. Brewers over the Marlins 2-1 to snap a three-game skid. Griffin Conine homered for the Fish, as did Joey Ortiz for Milwaukee. Coming up, Max Muncy, the deciding blow in the Bronx. More from the baseball bunch, and we spotlight Spain's dominant D in Sunday's game against Argentina. That's next. This is SportsCenter All Night.
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11: A potential World Series preview in the Bronx.
12: Muncy has worked the count even. Now the 2-2 pitch. Launched to right field. Muncy drops the bat and the hammer.
11: The Bron watch continues.
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11: Caitlin Clark shoots the lights out for the Fever. A look at Argentina's quest for two straight World Cup titles and the Red Sox streak on. 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Still undecided, but we get it started on that diamond in perhaps a preview of the Fall Classic. Iconic franchises, the Dodgers, the Yankees from the ballpark in the Bronx. The series opener had the Yanks up a run in the seventh, tying run aboard for L.A. facing Yankees ace Gerrit Cole.
12: Muncy has worked the count even. Now the 2-2 pitch. Launched to right field. Muncy drops the bat and the hammer. Dodgers up 2-1 as Muncy sends one to the second deck.
11: Indeed, AM 570 LA Sports. That two-run jack in the seventh off the bat of Muncy against Cole on his 103rd and final pitch was your game-winning blow. Dodgers 2-1 over the Yanks in their first game in the Bronx since winning the 2024 World Series. Shohei Ohtani went 0-4 with a pair of warning track flyouts 5 days after the four-time MVP had a lubricant injected into his irritated left knee. Los Angeles began the second half improving to a league-best 6.

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7: Well, it's a 10-point game with 3 minutes left to play. Cloud, slot three look, bounces every part of the rim to drop. 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
8: And Natasha Cloud had 15. Sydney Taylor had 4 threes, 19 in all. Sky beat Los Angeles 96-82. Nneka Ogumbukwe became the Sparks' career scoring leader, finished with 18 points and 12 rebounds.
9: Points for Mabry. Carves out space. Misses the fall away.
10: Good defense.
9: Reese leaks out. Here comes Angel. 17 points for Reese.
8: 23 and 12 did Angel Reese have. Nas Hillman scored 24 in a perfect shooting night. Atlanta beats Toronto 111-92. Hillman 8 of 8 in the field, hitting 4 three-pointers, made 4 free throws without a miss as well.
9: Lacan back to the mid-range. The pull-up is good again. Layla Lacan with 24. And she has matched her season high.
11: Yeah, hell getting caught in that pick and then trying to go over the top. You're trailing and you're top blocking it. And Lacan just understands how to create space.
8: All the calls on Ion. Layla Lacan scored a career high 26. Sun 96-83. Winners over the Mercury in the first back-to-back for these two teams. The night's top play comes from the W with K Caitlin Clark exploding for the Fever.
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10: 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Are you not entertained?
12: Clark gets it back, halfway through the shot clock, at the logo. Step back, sidestep, three left wing. Good! Caitlin Clark, a Fever franchise record.
11: Two.
8: 93.5, the Fan, the Call. Caitlin Clark, career high 45 with 10 assists. First 40-10 game in WNBA history. She became the fastest player in league history also to make 200 career threes, doing it in 74 games. And those 45 points came at 29 minutes, 28 seconds. First player in the league to score 45-plus in fewer than 30 minutes. I'd say that's a night's work right there. More ACC media days. North Carolina coach Bill Belichick hoping his Tar Heels benefit from lessons learned in year one. North Carolina won just four games under the six-time Super Bowl head coach. Belichick on Friday during ACC preseason media days praising his players for working harder.
13: I think the biggest thing has been to see the improvement that we made. You know, our players that carried over from last year saw the improvement that they made. I mean, we're stronger, we're faster, and we're better, you know, football players fundamentally and with technique and so forth. And just to continue to do that. And so, you know, those guys, you know, we hit a lot of, you know, PRs, personal records after practice with, you know, speeds, lifts, and so forth. And, you know, I think it's just an indication of our work ethic and the culture that we're establishing, and the guys who are leading the pack are, you know, doing a great job of, you know, setting the pace with their work ethic and establishing that culture.
8: And this Paul Feinbaum on Get Up on Belichick heading to year two and

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0: drive, base hit, left center field. Mindroth scores. Antonacci right behind him. Murakami to third. He's going to be sent, and he will score from first base. That is a bases-clearing double for Colson Montgomery, and it's 8-2.
1: That's ESPN 1000. Colson Montgomery, that three-run, two-sacker. Braden Montgomery mats his career high with four RBIs. White Sox extend their win streak to 4-12-4 over the Jays.
2: Really on a jam shot to Keyshaw. This ball hit well for Jeffers. High fly ball. Deep left field. Holding up at the wall. No, it's gone. Into the third row for a Ryan Jeffers home run. And the Twins lead it 4-1 at Wrigley. What a swing from Ryan Jeffers. It was a sweeper that didn't sweep. And Jeffers rounds the bases with his eighth home run. And the Twins have the lead.
1: That's the Treasure Island Baseball Network. Ryan Jeffers, go ahead, three-run jack. Twins beat the Cubs 5-2. They're back to 500 for the first time since April 22nd and won three straight in 10 of 14. Garrett Mitchell's two-out single in the 10th scored Jackson Churio. Brewers over the Marlins 2-1 to snap a three-game skid. Griffin Conine homered for the Fish, as did Joey Ortiz for Milwaukee. Coming up, Max Muncy had the deciding blow in the Bronx and will spotlight Spain's dominant D in advance of Sunday's World Cup final against Argentina. That's next. This is SportsCenter All Night on ESPN Radio.
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26: Well, it's a 10-point game with 3 minutes left to play. Cloud, slot three look, bounces every part of the rim to drop. It's a Cloud 9 moment.
25: And Natasha Cloud had 15. Sydney Taylor had four threes. 19 in all. Sky beat Los Angeles 96-82. Nneka Ogumbukwe became the Sparks' career scoring leader. Finished with 18 points and 12 rebounds.
26: Points for Mabry. Carves out space. Misses the fall away.
27: Good defense.
26: Reese leaks out. Here comes Angel. 17 points for Reese.
25: 23 and 12 did Angel Reese have. Nas Hillman scored 24 in a perfect shooting night. Atlanta beats Toronto 111-92. Hillman 8 of 8 from the field, hitting 4 3-pointers, made 4 free throws without a miss as well.
26: Lacan back to the mid-range. The pull-up is good again. Layla Lacan with 24. She has matched her season high.
27: Yeah, Hill getting caught in that pick and then trying to go over the top. You're trailing and you're top locking it, and Lacan just understands how to create space.
25: All the calls on Ion. Layla Lacan scored a career high 26. Sun 96-83. Winners over the Mercury in the first back-to-back for these two teams. The night's top play comes from the W with Caitlin Clark exploding for the Fever.
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0: For the millions living with COPD, breathing becomes a real struggle. 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COPD is the fourth leading cause of death in the U.S. It kills one person every 4 minutes, and it took my grandmother. 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The good news is, there are steps you can take to improve your symptoms. I'm Danica Patrick, and I drive for COPD. 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
2: Well, it's a 10-point game with 3 minutes left to play. Cloud, slot three look, bounces every part of the rim to drop. 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
3: And Natasha Cloud had 15. Sydney Taylor had 4 threes, 19 in all. Sky beat Los Angeles 96-82. Nneka Ogunbowale became the Sparks' career scoring leader, finished with 18 points and 12 rebounds.
4: Points for Mabry. Carves out space. Misses the fall away.
5: Good defense.
4: Reese leaks out. Here comes Angel. 17 points for Reese.
3: 23 and 12 did Angel Reese have. Nas Hillman scored 24 in a perfect shooting night. Atlanta beats Toronto 111-92. Hillman 8 of 8 from the field, hitting 4 three-pointers, made 4 free throws without a miss as well.
6: Lacan back to the mid-range. The pull-up is good again. Layla Lacan with 24. And she has matched her season high.
7: Yeah, hell getting caught in that pick and then trying to go over the top. You're trailing and you're top blocking it, and Lacan just understands how to create space.
3: All the calls on Ion. Layla Lacan scored a career high 26. Sun 96-83 winners over the Mercury in the first back-to-back for these two teams. The night's top play comes from the W with Caitlin Clark exploding for the Fever.

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11: A potential World Series preview in the Bronx.
12: Muncy has worked the count even. Now the 2-2 pitch. Launched to right field. Muncy drops the bat and the hammer.
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11: Second round action at the Open was one for the record books.
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16: Mark gets it back halfway through the shot clock at the logo. 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Good!
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17: Caitlin Clark shoots the lights out for the Fever. A look at Argentina's quest for 2 straight World Cup titles and the Red Sox streak on. 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Still undecided, but we get it started on that diamond and perhaps a preview of the Fall Classic. Iconic franchises, the Dodgers, the Yankees from the ballpark in the Bronx. The series opener had the Yanks up a run in the seventh, tying run aboard for L.A. facing Yankees ace Gerrit Cole.
12: Muncy has worked the count even. Now the 2-2 pitch.
11: Launch to right field. Muncy drops the bat and the hammer. Dodgers up 2-1 as Muncy sends one to the second deck.
17: Indeed, AM 570 LA Sports. That 2-run jack in the seventh off the bat of Muncy against Cole on his 103rd and final pitch was your game-winning blow. Dodgers 2-1 over the Yanks in their first game in the Bronx since winning the 2024 World Series. Shohei Ohtani went 0-4 with a pair of warning track flyouts 5 days after the four-time MVP had a lubricant injected into his irritated left knee. Los Angeles.

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0: correct me if I'm wrong, no team of the candidate pool has made a move that would sway his opinion.
1: Mark gets it back, halfway through the shot clock, at the logo, step back, sidestep, three, left wing, good! Caitlin Clark, a Fever franchise record, 41 points, and the Fever lead by three with 38 seconds to go. Timeout Seattle.
2: 41 points for 2-2.
3: That's 93.5 The Fan. She finished with a career high 45 with 10 assists. First 40-10 game in WNBA history. Those 45 points came in 29 minutes, 28 seconds, marking her becoming the first WNBA player to score 45-plus in fewer than 30 minutes. This Gabe Neitzel on the historic scoring performance.

0: 19 years of age, and many people said Lamine Yamal was touched by God in that sort of a moment as a young kid getting that photograph with Lionel Messi. It'll dominate the headlines. Messi has been the greatest of all time for me and many people, but Lamine Yamal is a young superstar, a megastar that just turned 19 years of age this week, and it doesn't look like the weight of a nation on him causes him any issues whatsoever. I think Spain are going to control a lot of the ball. Lamine Yamal is going to want to get at the Argentine defence early, but we're going to see a resolute Argentina yet again. Two diametrically opposed styles of play as Messi and Yamal go head-to-head in the grand showpiece.
1: 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Don't forget France, England play for third place today. France star Kylian Mbappe still has a chance to win the Golden Boot. Coming up, the night's top play, which includes more from the night in a W, and Bill Belichick hoping for much better results in year two in Chapel Hill. That's next. This is SportsCenter All Night on ESPN Radio.
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13: I'm Nick DeLuca. Good Saturday morning. What a Friday night for Caitlin Clark.
14: Clark gets it back, halfway through the shot clock, at the logo. Step back, sidestep, three left wing. Good! Caitlin Clark, a Fever franchise record, 41 points. And the Fever lead by three with 38 seconds to go. Timeout, Seattle.
15: 41 points for 2-2.
13: 93-5, the fan on the call. Clark was not done. She'd add four more, 110-107. Fever winning her 45 points, setting a franchise record. Became the first player in league history to do it in fewer than 30 minutes with 6 3-pointers. Clark becoming the fastest player to reach 200 threes. It was her fourth game with 30 points and 10 assists, and there are only 4 other instances in league history. Moving day at the Open Championship at Royal Birkdale. Play underway on Saturday. Lucas Herbert, the leader, after 36 holes at 8 under, holds a 2-shot advantage. Entering the day, Cameron Young, Ryan Gerard, and Jackson Suber in a 3-way tie for second at 6 under. The RNA assessed Bryson DeChambeau a 2-stroke penalty Friday following his second round, had moved to solo second at 7 under. Director of Governance Grant Muir said in a statement that DeChambeau was penalized 2 strokes for inadvertently improving the area of his intended swing.
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0: Dude, I blew like four calls. And when it was over with, the supervisor, we went up to the press box, and the supervisor goes, in front of everybody, he goes, Ryan McGee's father was as fundamentally sound of a football official as I've ever seen. And he said, Ryan McGee made more mistakes in the second quarter than his dad did in the entire decade of the 90s.
1: Oh, that's fantastic. You found your calling. There's no doubt about that.
0: Yeah. Well, I appreciate it. Yeah, but I realized very quickly, no, I don't want to do that.
1: Well, I get it. And I realize that, there's probably – I don't know how much of the country knows about C.J. Bailey yet. If you're a diehard college football fan, you do. But you brought up Raleigh and Carter Finley. So since we're talking ACC Media Days, just real quick, that became on Wednesday a huge talking point because Dave Doran just comes out swinging. You know, I think we got the best quarterback in the country. C.J. Bailey might be the best quarterback in the country. You know, and at 6'7", with that arm and that frame, I don't know how good they're going to be from a team standpoint, but I do think that C.J. Bailey's going to get a lot of national attention this year. I think that kid's maybe looking at a breakout-type campaign. So that's a name that I think people across the country, if you're not already really familiar with C.J. Bailey, we might just see the rest of the nation get a bit more familiar with him because I think he's going to be a really good pro prospect.
0: North Carolina State, sneaky QB university.
1: Yeah, buddy.
0: Always have been. Everybody's always shocked when you start listing all the way back to Roman Gabriel. You start listing all the NC State quarterbacks over the years. And, Eric Kramer, obviously, it's just there's a lot of guys you've heard of and guys you haven't. And people don't realize that. But I did because I grew up a very hurt, pained North Carolina State football fan because they also have not won an ACC championship in a long time. All right, we're just getting going. It's Marty McGee. We've got the great Kyle Bailey sitting in for Marty. Maybe we'll get Marty to check in as he is in transit to the North Wilkesboro Speedway. Give us a call, 888-SAY-ESPN. It's 888-729-3776. I'm going to throw this question out there. We do it every year. Headed to SEC Media Days, what do Marty and I need to ask these coaches as we record our talking season specials? And, yes, that does include my reunion with Lane Kiffin after my E60 that's available now on Disney+. It's Marty McGee on ESPN Radio and the ESPN app.
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0: Someone got a little too caught up in the hype about the Odyssey and didn't bother to actually look into what the story actually is about the Odyssey. And I want to talk about that because I don't like to rip social media. Yeah, I do.
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0: It's one of the dumbest social media posts of all time. We're going to talk about it straight ahead. It's Marty and McGee with Kyle Bailey.
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1: Back to the conversation. 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
2: I'm Nick DeLuca. Good Saturday morning. Second half underway in Major League Baseball. Yankees and Dodgers opening their series in the Bronx. Gerrit Cole shut down the Dodger lineup for six innings. Ran into trouble in the seventh.
3: Muncy has worked the count even. Now the 2-2 pitch. Launch to right field. Muncy drops the bat and the hammer. Dodgers up 2-1 as Muncy sends one to the second deck.
2: AM 570 LA Sports, Muncy two-run shot, just enough offense. Dodgers win it 2-1. Manager Aaron Boone went to the mound but left Cole in the game before giving up the homer. Roki Sasaki worked 5 2/3, giving up one earned with five strikeouts. Game two of the series tonight, coverage beginning 7 Eastern here on ESPN Radio. Moving day at the Open Championship at Royal Birkdale. Lucas Herbert, the leader after 36 holes at 8 under, holds a two-shot advantage entering the day. We'll tee off at 10:50 a.m. Eastern. Cameron Young, Ryan Gerard, and Jackson Subert at three-way tied for second at 6 under. We'll tee off at 10:40 this morning. Bryson DeChambeau assessed a two-stroke penalty following his second round for inadvertently improving the area of his intended swing. He is at 5 under, teeing off 10:30 Eastern. Couple of rounds in progress. Ryan Fox, a fast ride, are 5 under through 9 holes to get to 5 under for the tournament. Xander Schauffele 3 under through 9 to get to 3 under for the week.
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5: 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It's 888-729-3776. Marty and I are about to load it up and go down to Tampa, Florida for the week-long SEC Media Days. And we always throw it out there. Let us know what we should be asking these coaches. We're going to record for the – this will be the 8th year we've done the our talking season specials for SEC Network. And it was – 8 years ago, we threw it out on this show on the radio. What she asked these coaches, and we still don't know who the guy was. But there was a guy that called in. I remember where I was. I was in Boone, North Carolina, at my uncle's mountain house. And this guy called in and said, "Y'all should ask these guys if they like biscuits or cornbread." Mm. And that question literally changed our entire careers.
6: Did it really?
5: Because we asked that question, and it became a big viral deal. And yeah, and it was. But we're looking at it too. We did that in 2018. And the only coach left is Kirby Smart.
6: Wow.
5: Everybody else is gone. 8 years ago.
6: What is it? So he's the longest tenured head coach in the SEC. Is it Drinkwitz that's next? Is that right? At Missouri? Yeah. I think it is, right?
5: Yeah, and it feels like he just got there.
6: It does feel like he just got there. You're right. And then your guy Josh Heupel somewhere in the mix, right? He's got to be up there third or fourth going into year six, right?
5: Yeah.
6: That's crazy.
5: And so I think there's six new guys, six coaches in new positions. So we'll include Lane Kiffin in that.
6: Yep.
5: And that's going to be fun. That'll be good. I think Lane's like day two. But yeah, Drink is our first coach. In fact, we're fingers crossed. Folks, this is Kyle Bailey. It's on with me, by the way.
6: Hello.
5: Legend, WFNC here in Charlotte. And the but Marty is in North Wilkesboro. And now the trick is going to be getting Marty from North Wilkesboro to Tampa. I'm not sure. He has a lot of rich friends. Like, he's going to be on TNT with all these race car drivers. I guess he's going to ask Jimmy Johnson, "Can I borrow your plane?"
6: That's what I was about to say. I mean, if he was driving out of there, it would take him 3 hours just to get out of North Wilkesboro. But given his connections.
5: Despite what you see in Days of Thunder, I'm a big Days of Thunder defender. Love that movie.
6: Yes.
5: If Jerry Bruckheimer, if you're listening, I want to be in the sequel. I'll do anything. But the there's the one thing that made me even laugh out loud when the movie came out was at one point Cole says something about he's got to get to the

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16: I'm Nick DeLuca. Good Saturday morning. Second half underway in Major League Baseball. The Red Sox keep rolling to 11.
17: Right-hander Mason Angler delivers, and Abreu cracks one in the air right, back towards the bullpen. It's over the bullpen. It's out of here for a second time tonight.
16: He's
17: two shots for Willier Abreu, and he gives the Red Sox the lead right on back. 4-3 in the third.
16: WEEI on the call, sixth career multi-homer game for Abreu, leading the way for a 5-3 Boston win. Sox taking the first game of their doubleheader with the Rays as well to make it 11 straight. Boston 5-44 when trailing by multiple runs at any point of a game this season. Entering yesterday, five of those six wins this season have come over their last 18. That's a 16-2 span. 11-game winning streak, longest active in the majors, tied for the team's longest winning streak over the last 20 seasons. They're at 500 for the first time since March 28th when they were 1-1. WNBA, Caitlin Clark erupting for a fever record 45 points in Indiana's 110-107 win over the Storm. With 6 three-pointers, Clark became the fastest player to reach 200 threes in her career. Yankees and Dodgers opening their series tonight in the Bronx. Game 2 coverage beginning at 7 Eastern here on ESPN Radio.
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0: and it is time for hour two of Marty and McGee on ESPN Radio and the ESPN app. Being joined this morning by the great Kyle Bailey as Marty Smith is en route to the North Wilkesboro Speedway. You can watch him on TNT on Sunday before he and I both head down to Tampa for the SEC Media Days. And listen, the World Cup, it's been going on for a while. We are on the cusp of crowning a champion. The legend of legends has stepped up and now has a chance to put a period at the end of the greatest sentence maybe in the history of individual sports. And that means it's time for a World Cup update brought to you by Gusto. 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And now it's our favorite regular on the show, co-host of Grumpy Pundits on SiriusXM, Tommy Smith. How are we doing this morning?
1: Good morning, Ryan and Kyle. Nice to be on with you guys. A little hot, but everything else is fine.
2: Good morning, Tommy.
0: Hey, Tommy, how do we feel? When you get to the end of a World Cup, are you just like, okay, this has been great, but it's time to wrap this up? Are you sad? Like, where are you emotionally as the soccer fan as we are on the doorstep of crowning a world champion?
1: Yeah, I'm deflated. I mean, it's sad that it's over. I mean, it's the one bad thing about a World Cup is that there is a final and it does finish. The only good thing is that within a month or maybe 6 weeks, we will have a new season in most countries. And I'm heading off to Ireland on Monday just to get over my deflation. So I'll be at the Galway races trying to bet on some winners on the horses. So that's how I handled my going down from the World Cup.
2: Well, Tommy, clearly you're sad that it's ending. So clearly you've enjoyed yourself. One thing I'm interested in is, you know, reading in the lead up to the World Cup about lagging ticket sales and some of the concern about attendance and overall excitement, you know, about the event. And, you know, here we are weeks into it, nearly to its conclusion, and it seems like this World Cup has been just a massive success by every metric. And obviously, as a couple of Americans, I can speak for, I think, both of us that we're really proud by the way it's looked globally and the way the crowds have shown up and the way those stadiums have looked. But what have you generally thought about the way this World Cup went off, maybe relative to how it was talked about leading up to it?
1: Oh yeah, the chatter was terrible before the World Cup and none of it turned out to be true. This was a magnificent World Cup. I mean, the United States can be very proud to say, hey, we presented a World Cup that probably no other countries in the world could do. I mean, there was three countries involved. There was the US, Mexico and Canada. But Mexico and Canada had very small parts to play compared to the United States. And they pulled it off magnificently. It's just a pity that the team couldn't win a few more games. If the team had stayed in the World Cup, maybe onto the quarterfinal or maybe even further, my Lord, this country would be in unbelievable. It'd be delirium. They were going bananas as it was. I mean, the amount of people who have attended the World Cup, the way that the fans have been treated in the cities that they've travelled to, you couldn't ask for any better. If you were writing a script and writing a movie that this is what the World Cup should be, this is exactly what the World Cup should be. It's a coming together of people, of cultures, and of sport.
0: Well put, Tommy. Tommy Smith joining us here talking about the World Cup. There's a great piece up on ESPN.com right now by Ryan O'Hanlon, and the headline's pretty simple. It says, Messi is the best player at the World Cup and the best male athlete of all time. Tommy, where are you on Messi? And Kyle and I were just talking about wanting to appreciate, like, the Rolling Stones when you still have a chance to see them. Like, what kind of a gift is it to have lived in this era where we could watch Messi play?
1: Yeah, that's exactly how you would describe it. I mean, put up there whatever you consider to be the best that you ever saw and say to yourself, okay, well, Messi fits with that, and I'm lucky enough. I say we're very lucky to have lived in a time where we had Ronaldo and Messi. You know, Messi would go out and score two goals. Ronaldo would go out and score two goals. Messi would win something. Ronaldo would win something. So we've been very lucky to see it. I mean, obviously, Ronaldo is very much on the downward path, where Mr. Messi has been able to keep himself going, and he has a chance now to really, really crown this off by helping Argentina win the World Cup. I mean, if you saw his performance the other night, the one thing that enough other people didn't realize, or maybe didn't know what he was doing, was that he

0: changed his position on the field because he wasn't happy with the way things are going. He has a brilliant football mind. He put himself out on the right wing and he started firing crosses across into the English defence. But when the English defence became big, Dan Burns came on, he was 6'7". Messi said, uh-oh, enough of that. He started playing with the ball around on the outside. When he drew the English defence out, he said, OK, now I got them out, and he played the ball across into the middle, and the rest is history. Thomas Tuchel and England were home before the postcards.
1: Tommy, speaking of that, I was live on the air when the match was taking place, so I was not able to pay attention as closely as I would have had I just been watching it, but I'm seeing it all go down. England goes up 1-0 in the 55th minute. And then Thomas Tuchel, you know, and I'm curious what you think about this, if you think this is the right characterization, but, you know, parked the bus, so to speak, right, going to a more defensive tact, that low defensive block. And he's caught a lot of heat for that since, you know, that decision and, of course, losing 2-1. And I tuned into some of the coverage overseas right after it happened. And, I mean, the reaction is exactly what you think it would be. Do you look at his decision the same way? Was it as calamitous as, you know, they're talking about it overseas? And what do you think that all means for him?
0: Yeah, it was diabolical. I mean, I can't understand how a man in his position, a man who, you know, has a reputation like he has, he scores a goal in the 50th minute. A beautiful goal for England. He had Argentina, he had them on the mat at that stage, and instead of putting them down on the mat, what does he do? As you said, he parked the bus. Argentina said, OK, we'll take a taxi. We won't take any passengers along, but we'll score a couple of goals. I mean, how could you, as a top-class manager, say to yourself, I'm playing against Argentina, who have arguably the best player who has ever played the game of soccer, and I'm going to defend for the next 50 minutes to make sure that he can't conjure up a goal to get a draw with us. But if you notice the difference here, guys, was this. Thomas Tuchel got the goal, and he said, OK, I'm going to go back, and I'm going to play defence. Argentina got the goal. There was only like maybe 10 minutes left in the game. They didn't say that. Argentina said, we're going to play. We're going to get another goal. We don't want to go to extra time. We want to win this game. And the mentality was so different. I mean, Scolari just did such a great job with Argentina, bringing on the subs that he brought on. And, you know, as someone who covers soccer every week, Lautaro Martinez is one of the best lethal goal scorers inside of the 18-yard box that exists in this game. He plays in Italy. Every weekend you will find his name on the score sheet, and he was the man. I mean, Messi put a peach of a ball right onto his head, and all he had to do was say, boom, and England were gone.
2: Tommy Smith joining us now, and Tommy, we're talking about Messi, we're talking about Argentina. Spain has a chance to win their second World Cup. What kind of program have they built there, and how important would it be to put an exclamation point on that by winning the second World Cup this weekend?
0: Well, you know, Spain has one of the best leagues in the world. La Liga is one of the best leagues in the world and features teams like Real Madrid and Barcelona and Atletico Madrid. That's probably one thing that holds us back, is that they don't have the kind of money for television that they have in the Premier League in England, and it's generally controlled by either Barcelona or Real Madrid. But they have developed some of the best players in the world. I mean, Messi was developed in Spain. Messi started out with Barcelona, and if you've seen that picture where he was bathing this Lamine Yamal, who is going to be the next genius, write his name down. He will be the man we'll be talking about in 10 years if we're around for another World Cup, because he's going to take over the mantle from Messi. Now, he has been developed in Barcelona. He's 19. He celebrated his 19th birthday the other day. They have a centre-back that's only 19 as well, which is very unusual in this sport, because generally defenders mature much later, but this young man could play with any team in the world at the moment. So their system of developing young players, they have nothing to be scared of. I mean, 2010, I was in South Africa, they won the World Cup back then. Okay, they've gone through a few years where, okay, they didn't win any World Cups, but they certainly always have had a good team. You watch their style here, guys. It's almost like they tie the ball to their boot when they go out. You just can't take it off them. And they are a very, very tough team to beat. And I imagine that Argentina will be crying for me tomorrow night in the Meadowlands.
1: Tommy, real quick, I'd love your perspective on the third place match today. Obviously, the matchup itself, but two teams that had hopes of being in the final tomorrow. I'm a little skeptical of third place matches myself. Now, you

0: You know more about this culture and the sport than I do, but you've got two teams that are playing for third place today. I know there's a lot of money at stake. I think it's $30 and $28 million, depending upon the finish. But like, do you expect these teams to really go at it today to take this match seriously, or does it look more like a glorified friendly?
1: It's a glorified friendly. It's something that should be done away with. I mean, they've styled it on the Olympics. You know, there's a bronze medal in the Olympics, and they said, okay, we're going to do the same. That's what happened when they took soccer out of the Olympics as the big sport. They said, okay, we'll have a third place match. There's only one thing. There's one thing at stake today, which could be, it could be a little bit of a, you know, I mean, the Golden Boot is a very valuable award. Messi and, you know, a couple of players, Harry Kane, they're tied basically in goals scored. So you could get, you know, you could get France today allowing somebody to score four or five goals, or England scoring four or five goals, to deny Messi of getting the Golden Boot. I mean, that to me is the only thing that's at stake here. I mean, it's a that's what I think of the third place match.
2: Now you're speaking Marty McGee language, Tommy. Hey, Tommy, we just got a quick question from social media. Lance Richards, longtime friend of the show, he said, ask Tommy, who does he have in the All-Ireland hurling final tomorrow, Limerick or Galway?
1: I think it'll be Limerick. I think the physicality will beat Galway. It'll be lovely to see Galway win it. But, you know, if you want to see athletes who run and play with a stick and a ball in their hand and play an incredible game of hurling, Limerick are the team. The men in green, I think, will take it back. There'll be no celebration in the West tomorrow night, tell them. I don't think that Galway can beat them. It would be a great story if they did.
2: Yeah, and there you go. Listen, it's been so much fun having you on, Tommy. But the piece de resistance was just just then. So thank you so much for that. That was amazing. All right, Tommy. Hey, okay, thank you guys. So much for your insight. You're the best.
1: Thank you very much, and go Notre Dame. That's my next one. Now, okay, Notre Dame. Bang.
2: There you go.
0: Brian, that was the affirmation I needed that I fit in here, because that was exactly how I described the bottom third of the ACC on Thursday. Was
2: dude, it was the best. Yeah. Well, Marty, we end most segments with Marty doing that. So it was, that was absolutely fantastic. And by the way, and shout out to our boy Lance Richards, longtime friend of the show. I don't even know what the hell that is, the hurling final. But I looked it up, and now I want to watch this. Tommy's right. It's dudes with sticks running down the field and beating on each other. And you know what? That sounds like my
0: How was that different
2: World
0: from
2: Cup.
0: Lacrosse? Is that just lacrosse?
2: It looks very similar. No. And I'm going to have to research this during the break. But yeah, I heard hurling. When I hear hurling in Ireland, I'm assuming it's just, you know, a bunch of dudes drinking beer. But apparently it's something else. And Tommy knew exactly what he was talking about. So Tommy's the best. And yeah, we will have a new World Cup champion on Sunday. And this is Marty and McGee on ESPN Radio and the ESPN app.
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0: 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Ryan Blaney is going to join us in about an hour to talk about his win at the artist formerly known as Atlanta Motor Speedway last weekend. It was a crazy finish. And I don't have $1 million. If I did, I'm sure there's a lot of things I would do. I have to ask Marty, what does he do? Because I'm sure, I think he has $1 million. His Nike Air collection alone is worth $1 million.
1: That's a good point.
0: I just don't have that. All right, so before we had Tommy on, we were in a commercial break and you started telling the story about you attended a World Cup. Is that right?
1: Yeah, 2014, went down to the World Cup. At that time, I was both a sports radio host and a graduate student at Virginia Tech. And, I was a graduate teaching assistant, so I was on a full ride. You know, that's a little humble brag right there, making absolutely zero money. So I was working like 80, 90 hours a week. And my master's thesis was about mega sporting events, right? The Olympics, the World Cup, just global sporting events of that caliber. And ended up writing, a thesis. I'm a published academic author, Ryan. It's a pretty big deal. But I was down there writing.
0: Yeah, I'm going to be honest with you. I you and I have known each other for a long time, and I wanted to introduce you on the show this morning. Kyle Bailey, by the way, sitting with Marty, and I was going to introduce you on the show, and I started looking at your bio, and I was like, I didn't realize this guy was such an accomplished academic, because I'm not.
1: That might be a stretch, but, I was an academic for a while, and I had a good time. And so they sent me down there, because it made sense. And, I was talking to all sorts of local journalists, activist journalists, a lot of it about serious stuff, right? Raising communities to build facilities for this upcoming World Cup. I mean, if you'll remember, Brazil had the World Cup and the Olympics back-to-back. So, I mean, just transformational change in places like Rio and Sao Paulo. So, anyway, I'm down there, and I'm covering the lead-up to the event. And I'm interviewing guys like the legendary Grant Wall and, ESPN's Wright Thompson, who are all down there covering it, and had a great time. But I was supposed to be there for the first 10 days of the event, and I had been taking care of all my visa stuff with the Brazilian consulate up in D.C., was driving 4 hours back and forth a couple of times from Blacksburg to D.C. to make sure I was all set to go. And I stand by this. The Brazilian consulate screwed up my paperwork and did not communicate well at all. So we're a week out from me leaving, and I'm finally having to drive back up there. Hey, guys, where's my visa? I've got to go. This trip's paid for. Well, basically, they told me, we don't know where your paperwork is. We're not sure what's going on here, and you're not going to be able to leave on time. I didn't react well.
0: Yeah, and it's your fault. Yeah, it's always your fault.
1: Yeah, I didn't go full Karen at the Target customer service counter, but I had some, fairly pointed words about the way they had screwed up everything. They took offense to it, and unbeknownst to me, as I'm walking out the door back to my car, they put me on a do not fly list for Brazil. So not only am I not leaving on time, now I am legally barred from flying into the country pending a written letter of apology to the Brazilian consulate, right? So long story short, I end up penning this letter where I'm apologizing for I don't know what at the time. Like, being frustrated, I'm not sure. But I'm writing this effusive apology to, to whom it may concern. Please let me on a plane to Rio to go cover the World Cup. And eventually they relent. Now, it was a tense couple of days there. They relent. And so I end up down there for the final 10 days of the World Cup in 2014. Atmosphere was incredible. I watched the final, Argentina-Germany, on a beach with 200,000, mostly Argentinian fans, but a lot of Germans as well, with the big 100-foot screens, their caipirinhas, for sale on the beach. Anytime there's a break in the action, people are rushing to the water to go. Well, let you use your imagination. And, just an incredible scene. Actually, I was in a cab, praying to Jesus that I would make it, because my cabbie's going 90 miles an hour through tunnels and everything else. And we were listening to the demolition of Brazil that night at the hands of Germany. I think it was 7-1. And, just watching my crestfallen taxi cab driver, who was also blistering down these highways at 90 miles an hour. I wasn't sure I was going to make it back home at that point. But it was definitely one of the most interesting trips of my life. There's no doubt about that.
0: It's just the beach. My brother did New Year's Eve one time, I think, on the beach down there. And I just – but I was all about it until you just said – and every time there's a break.

0: and in action, everyone would run into the ocean to go to the bathroom.
1: Correct.
0: Like I was with you right until then.
1: That was mortifying.
0: You know, I was at the beach last week, and you know, and you kind of can tell when some guy's out there, like one guy.
1: Yeah.
0: Now that multiplied by 250,000.
1: That was the last. I mean, I hadn't seen it before, so I had been in the water, but not again after that. But I will say too that, like, you know, the Argentinians, man, like a lot of them, they put backpacks and tents on their backs and they walked to Rio de Janeiro. Like they took buses, obviously. Wow. I mean, they got there however they could. And that night I mentioned, yeah, I'm in a taxi cab and I finally get to my destination at Copacabana. And there are just thousands of fans on the beach, and Argentina fans, you know, they've got their songs. They're talking trash about Ronaldo, and you got Brazilian fans singing back at them with this nasty tale about Maradona. It was, you know, really eye opening. And so from that point forward, you know, people would ask me what it was like, and I thought, you know, take the Iron Bowl and Ohio State, Michigan, and South Carolina, Clemson, you know, your favorite college football rivalries, and just mash it all into one place with better music. And, you know, just, you know, so much fun, so much history. I'm more of a traditional baseball, basketball, football guy at heart for sure. But I've never been to a better sporting event than the World Cup. And that's why I've been so happy and so proud of Americans, quite frankly, for the way that this tournament's gone off, because it's the thing that most sports fans around the world really look forward to. And I think we've crushed it this year.
0: Yeah, and I agree with that. And my favorite part, we were joking about social media with the USC thing, but my favorite part has been watching all of these folks. And Tommy Smith, who joined us, we were talking about how much fun he's had. All his friends from Europe coming over, kind of rolling their eyes, and they think that we're one thing. And quite frankly, we've kind of earned it through headlines.
1: Some ways.
0: But they've gotten here and realized it's not like that at all. But to me, it's about that experience. Like, even if you go to a concert of an artist you don't care about, you're going for the experience. And that's why I do want one day to experience a World Cup. And you're experiencing Marty McGee on ESPN Radio and the ESPN app.
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0: Every day, the men and women of the United States Marine Corps demonstrate their commitment to defend the American way of life. Since 1775, wherever the mission takes us, we always remember the land we call home. As Marines, we take a stand for our nation, for us all. The few, the proud, the Marines.
1: What is us?
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16: I'm Nick DeLuca. Good Saturday morning. Moving day at the Open Championship at Royal Birkdale. Lucas Herbert, the leader after 36 holes at 8 under, holding a two-shot advantage after shooting a major record 62, says it was a special day at the course on Friday.
17: That's pretty cool. I just saw the list before of guys who have shot 62, and it sounds like we just added another one to it out there with Sam as well. So that's a really cool list to be a part of. Even that hole back nine today, it was not lost on me. The amount of history in major championships and, the opportunity I had to obviously break the record, but then to tie it as well, is still something that, I'm really proud of.
16: Herbert teeing off at 10:50 a.m. Eastern, joined by Jackson Suburn, a three-way tie for second at 6 under. Cameron Young and Ryan Gerard, two back as well, teeing off at 10:40. Bryson DeChambeau begins Saturday three shots back, assessed a two-stroke penalty following his second round, docked two strokes for inadvertently improving the area of his intended swing, had moved to solo second at 7 under. In progress, Ryan Fox surging up the leaderboard, 5 under through 13 holes to get to 5 under for the tournament. He is tied for 5th. WNBA Caitlin Clark going off for a fever record 45 points in Indiana's 110-107 win over the Storm. Hit 6 threes, becoming the fastest player to reach 200 threes. It was her 4th game with 30 and 10 this season.
18: Hey, it's Evan Cohen. Coming up Monday, we'll react to the World Cup final. Plus, LeBron Watch 2026 continues. Will this finally be the week where we know where LeBron will play? It's on Sportsmanlike 6 a.m. Eastern right here on ESPN Radio, ESPN2, and ESPNU.

0: 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Kyle Bailey joining us now, sitting in for Marty Smith as Marty is en route to the North Wilkesboro Speedway. Yeah, you very casually dropped a Copacabana reference when you were telling your story about the World Cup.
1: Yeah.
0: And then maybe I almost interrupted you. You said, oh, I like the song. Did you have this song in your head the whole time you were on the beach and everybody was defecating in the water?
1: I did. Defecating's a little strong. I would say taking a whiz, but is probably more accurate. But I will say my wife, she's a former interior designer, and she found this really cool Copacabana and I think Rio Nights, like old, I don't know if they were magazine covers or something. She framed them and put them on the wall after the trip. So every time I see those things hanging on our wall, that is exactly what I hear in my head.
0: I got a buddy, Alan. You might probably know Alan Cavana, and Alan's a great. He was a local reporter here in Charlotte in TV, and he's worked in NASCAR forever, and that's always been his Instagram handle or social media handle, Copacabana.
1: Yeah,
0: his last name is Cavana. I remember we talk about music on this show a lot. I remember the first time I was riding in the car with my mom, and she's driving, and we're in the big Oldsmobile. And this song came on the radio. It was the first time I really listened to the lyrics. I was like, damn, somebody died. Like, there's a bar fight, and they're like, this song gets violent. I thought this was a party song.
1: Yeah, that was pointed out to me well after the fact as well. No, it never even occurred to me, because it's just one of those vibe songs. Like, you saw me. Like, I'm bobbing my head. I'm bouncing around. It's one of those songs.

0: you don't even listen to the lyrics for the most part. So, yeah. Your mom was listening to that when you were riding around? Because all I got was Martina McBride and Mary Chapin Carpenter.
1: Well, no, my mom was big, this is in the '80s, and there's a lot of soft adult contemporary hits.
0: Okay,
1: a lot of that.
0: So not as much Shania.
1: She was when the '90s country thing happened. Sure, but she was Alan Jackson all the way. There wasn't any Shania going on in her house.
0: Alan was my first concert at 17, very first concert. Okay. Yeah, who was yours?
1: My first concert was Genesis at the Dean Smith Center.
0: Really,
1: the Dean Dome. And it was brand new, like you could still smell the paint when you went in there. Yep, it was brand. That's how old I am. And my buddy Dave Siegel and I went, and it was. I know it was in the wintertime, the Invisible Touch tour, and that show was. It's hard to overstate. And then the next time I saw Genesis was just a few years ago. It was kind of their farewell tour, and I got so emotional because Phil Collins was rolling around on a chair. He sounded amazing. But he's got a lot of mobility issues. He sounded great, but it was like his son was playing drums, but they started playing songs from the Invisible Touch tour, and I literally started crying. And my wife was like, "Are you okay?" I don't know. Like, it all of a sudden it tapped into me being like 15, and I'm definitely not 15 anymore. And it was an interesting kind of full circle moment. But that was kind of and Amy Grant, when she was kind of at the height of her powers, when I saw her at the Reynolds Coliseum in Raleigh, and that's when she was transitioning from being strictly a contemporary Christian artist to a pop artist.
0: Ah. See, I won. Church
1: was mad at her.
0: Okay. All right. Now, I think my most random one was the first time I ever won anything on a radio contest. Crow tickets. All right.
1: Okay.
0: And the Wallflowers. The Wallflowers were opening for her that night.
1: Yeah.
0: And we're coming back from church on a Sunday. Mom's got the radio on. She's got the bag phone in the middle of her Mazda 929. And I mean a bag phone. This thing, remember those things?
1: Yeah.
0: They were a tank, man. Like, you could call anywhere on earth. This thing's getting through. And
1: off more radiation than Chernobyl.
0: 100%. Yeah. I'm like, "Mom, give me the phone. Yeah. I got to win these tickets," right? She's like, "You don't even like Sheryl Crow." I'm like, "Yeah, but I want to win these tickets." And sure enough, I get through and I win these tickets. We get Sheryl Crow, the Wallflowers opening for her. And I win these tickets. And I'm like, "Dad, check this out." And he's like, "What are we going to do with these?" "What do you mean?" And I'm like, "We got to go." It's like, "All right.
1: Go to the show."
0: Yeah, we got to go to the show.
1: Where was it? Where was the show?
0: The Roanoke Civic Center.
1: Oh, yeah.
0: Right?
1: Come on now.
0: The Roanoke. Same place I saw Alan Jackson. So, my most random one was seeing Sheryl Crow, who I don't think I'd ever really. Well, that's not true. I'd heard enough, but Sheryl Crow was my most random one.
1: No, she's something else. And the Wallflowers, that one headlight, that was Bob Dylan's son, Jacob. And I know that because that was my wife and I, we kind of always refer to that as our song because when we were dating. Like,
0: really?
1: I think it was on the radio every 30 seconds.
0: Yeah, it was.
1: And so it's kind of our irony, kind of, that's our song. But, and now it has kind of become our song. Yeah, we were supposed to, our first dance when we got married was supposed to be the Tennessee Waltz, and we hired this band, Continental Divide, and we were all standing in line to wait, come out, and all of a sudden I look up, and the leader of the band is standing there. He goes, "Hey, man, we don't know Tennessee Waltz." I go, "Damn, dude, the only reason we hired you is because you said you knew Tennessee Waltz." He goes, "Well, we don't know it. What are we going to do?" I go, "My Girl." And so they played My Girl, and everybody, "Aww." And my wife whispers to me, she goes, "They don't even know this isn't even the song we wanted." But yeah, I'm like, "Damn, dude, I met her at Tennessee." Like, that's all, literally in the interview. "Hey, y'all know Tennessee Waltz?" "Yeah." "Great."
0: See, you'll love this. That was my, like, one of my three responsibilities for my wedding. It was, "Hey, pick the music, pick out your suit, get there on time." That was about it. And I hired a bluegrass band, right? Because I'm a bluegrass guy.
1: Right.
0: And, I think we have a lot of photos from our wedding, but we have next to no video somehow. I don't know how it worked out that way.
1: Yeah.
0: But the most prominent video that we have, my favorite video, and you'll love this, it's the cocktail hour. Everybody's having a good time. Everybody's got drinks in their hands. And this bluegrass band in the background, it's all bolo ties, bucket hats, leather boots. I mean, these guys are just as authentic as it gets. And they're just blasting Rocky Top in the background while everybody's dancing and flat-footing and throwing back brews. And, I know you as a Tennessee guy would appreciate that. Really the only memorable video from my wedding, Rocky Top is the backdrop to it.
1: Yeah, that was the most memorable moment from our wedding reception because our wedding reception got completely out of hand. We were at the Museum of the New South, downtown Charlotte. I think it's moved now. And it was before Uptown was a thing. And the band did not know the Tennessee Waltz, but they did do kind of a rockabilly version of Rocky Top.
0: Nice.
1: And my uncle Danny

0: started clogging, and he does not know how to clog. And but we don't have video of it because my videographer was outside smoking a Marlboro Red. So, but so the legend is that Uncle Danny almost threw his back out clogging.
1: All right,
0: he doesn't know how to clog.
1: Since we're talking Rocky Top, let me ask you.
0: Yes,
1: Tennessee going to be any good this year?
0: I think Tennessee's going to be okay.
1: Okay.
0: I mean, I'm not going to – what I've told everyone in Knoxville, and this includes my in-laws, my college roommates, everyone else, is if the college football tooth fairy comes to you right now and says 8 wins in the Gator Bowl, you say, thank you very much. I will see you on January 1st or whenever it is this year. Because it's not a playoff team, I don't believe. I think they are in position to be good for a while, but I think this year feels like a transitional kind of year. But I also think, much as we were saying about James Franklin earlier, who I believe does his best work when he has to work from behind Vanderbilt, when he first got to Penn State, Virginia Tech now, I think Josh Heupel, he likes it when – I can't wait to ask him this when we get to SEC Media Days. I think he likes it when the expectations aren't as high nationally. Now, locally, they're always too high. But I think they're going to be okay. Like, I don't think they're going to be great. I think they're going to be good enough to ruin – maybe not good enough to win the SEC, but good enough to ruin the SEC championship chances for some other teams.
1: Yeah, I mean, it's a quarterback battle between two freshmen, right? It's a red shirt and a true freshman. You know, Faison Brandon, I actually got a chance to – I did the Keep Pounding Classic game at the Panther Stadium with our buddy J.J. Jansen, America's long snapper, last year.
0: Heck yeah.
1: And, you know, Faison Brandon was the quarterback in the marquee game that night for Grimsley. They were playing West Charlotte. And it was, first of all, he played that night, and I don't think he played again until, like, week 11. I think he got hurt. But Faison Brandon, for those that don't know, he got famous in North Carolina because when North Carolina, as a state, decided, hey, no NIL for public school athletes in this state, Faison Brandon and his mother said, well, hold on. We got something to say about that. Sued the state organization, won, and you know, thanks to them, NIL money now readily available for public school athletes. But you know, Brandon didn't do a ton that night; didn't have to really. But I love him as a prospect, and you know, he's a great runner. I think he had some you know, ways to go throwing the football, certainly advancing to the next level. But I'm a big fan of his. I know George McIntyre is the other guy battling it out for that. I think Tennessee, and you'd know better than I.

0: Huffman's also going back to Knoxville this year, and then finishing at Vanderbilt. And so it's again, they had 8 wins a year ago. If they got 8 wins out of that schedule right there, I think they would say thank you very much, and start thinking about what are you going to do with those two young quarterbacks going forward. And my phone is already buzzing with people in Knoxville who are angry with me for what I just said. So there you go.
1: Of course.
0: Must be time for SEC Media Days. Yes, sir. We're 6 Saturdays away from everybody knowing that I hate their team. 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

0: Marty McGee on ESPN Radio and the ESPN app. Kyle Bailey with me, sitting in for Marty as Marty is on his way to the North Wilkesboro Speedway, where he will host the pre-race and post-race on TNT. He's been doing all summer, doing a great job. We are presented, as always, by Progressive Insurance. Y'all all know the story, right, about Shohei Ohtani's interpreter. And we all knew about the interpreter. But now we know, obviously, he was a lot more than that. Those guys were brothers. They lived together, and then it all went wrong. And for 30 for 30 podcast, the betrayal of Shohei Ohtani tells the story of a relationship that detonated into one of sports' biggest scandals. That premieres Monday, wherever you get your podcasts. And I cannot wait to hear that, because that story, dude, that story baffles me. And it's funny, you were talking about you don't anger the consulate or whoever, the State Department, right? Or they won't let you go to Brazil for the World Cup. Yeah. I had to deal with the IRS one time where we had something that wasn't my fault, and I was kind of ugly about it. And those IRS agents were like, hey, man, you better be nice. And because you just don't know, and you trust people. We see this with athletes all the time, particularly when it comes to their money. I just watched this Billy Joel documentary. And Billy Joel's, it was like his brother-in-law was supposed to be handling his money. And at one point, Christy Brinkley goes, why is he flying first class and we're in row 30?
1: Mm-hmm.
0: And it turns out the guy was just stealing money from him. And so that Ohtani thing just fascinates me because, you know,

0: you trust him, and you defend him, and people ask you about it, and Otani's like, no, that dude's the best. And he was not the best.
1: Well,
0: it's just,
1: yeah. Listen, I'm a Dodgers fan. I don't know if you knew that about me or not. But, yeah, I mean, I grew up a Dodgers fan. And so, like, you know, obviously I've been watching this play out like everybody else and just wondering what's the truth. And we're going to find out coming up in a few days. But, you know, there are a lot of people, as you well know, who still don't believe the official story. They don't believe that, you know, Shohei was this hapless victim. You know, they don't believe that he had nothing to do with it. And I'm not suggesting that. I just know that in doing what I do and what you do, and, you know, I've got a text line that listeners share their opinions on and people that I talk to in the real world. And, you know, they still look at that story with side eye. Like, you know, did he really know nothing, or, you know, was there a cover up there? So I'm really excited to see how they handle this story, because, I mean, the truth is I don't really know what went down other than the official reporting. So 30 for 30 is always a good time. I will be buckled in for that one.
0: Yeah, and it's interesting. I remember years ago, some folks may know the name Elio Castroneves. And Elio's one of only, what, four-time winners of the Indy 500. He accomplished that just a couple years ago at an advanced age. Elio won the Dancing with the Stars. That's where a lot of people know him from. We had him on the cover of ESPN the magazine in his famous banana kind of zoot suit that he wore, won Dancing with the Stars in. And I'm not one who covers a lot of trials. Like, I'm not a court reporter. But Elio Castroneves got in a hell of a lot of trouble with tax evasion. And I ended up going down to Miami to the federal courthouse. And I remember I wrote a story about it for ESPN the magazine in a column. And the first line of the column was a quote. And it was a quote from one of his friends. And it said, you know, bless his heart, he's clueless. And it wasn't clueless like he's an idiot. It was clueless like you trust the people around you. And so the reality was, yes, there was a pretty elaborate, you know, this kind of snaky spreadsheet thing where he had people that handled his money who were trying to save him money on taxes. And so money's being pushed through the islands and it's being pushed through Europe and all this stuff. And in the end, Elio wasn't charged with anything because the ultimate ruling was, well, he just didn't know. And so you trust the people around you to take care of these things, especially when, you know, what you want to focus on is you want to focus on ball. Right? Or you want to focus on driving a race car. You want to focus on those things. So you just trust the people around you. And a lot of times you end up trusting people that, you know, that you're related to. And you end up going to jail, or you end up getting, you know, getting fined $1 million. And we're seeing this now in collegiate athletics where, you know, some guys have real agents. And then some guys, when we're talking about Tennessee, they got in a whole mess with the quarterback. And the agent wasn't really an agent. It was the dad. And I've talked to coaches who are no longer coaching, like Hall of Fame coaches in baseball and basketball and in football. And I know you talk to them all the time, too. And they'll tell you that the reason I quit wasn't because of NIL or whatever else. It's because of dads. It's because of parents. And so you trust. And then turns out, a lot of times, you know, with a Macaulay Culkin situation, and you got a 19-year-old quarterback who trusted his dad and his dad's accountant to handle these things. And turns out they're fleecing the kid just like everybody else. So it's I don't blame them a lot of times, but the Otani thing, I can't wait to hear that, because I'm with you. I mean, do you believe it or don't you believe it?
1: In a lot of different ways. I mean, I apologize for stepping on you. A lot of different ways you could look at that, you know, and draw your own conclusions, and that's fine. Again, I'm gonna see what the way they tell the story. I can't wait. But to your point, I mean, there are limitless, endless examples of athletes who have unfortunately been through this, and I was talking to the great and powerful Ice Cube a couple of weeks ago, you know, the co-founder of the Big Three, and that league has really done well for itself. You know, I don't know what expectations you or anybody else had for it when they first propped up this professional 3-on-3 basketball league, but, you know, it's done really well for itself, and one of their new headliners this year has been Michael Beasley, and I'm sure maybe you've seen some of the clips, but like Michael Beasley, who just got into a fist fight with Dwight Howard. They, you know, he was with the Pivot guys, and he was talking about basically, what was it, $35 million that he made in his career? It's gone.
0: Yeah.
1: And in that interview, he talked about basically people he trusted stealing from him. And he got very, very emotional about that. And, you know, it's just a sad story of these guys make a lot of money, and they've got, whether it's hangers-on or just people that they trust to help them try to, you know, maintain and even grow that wealth, that end up ruining their lives. You know, these are all really, really sad stories. But

0: Shohei, you know, I don't know. The official story seems plausible that, you know, Ipe Mizuhara had a gambling problem and had access to Shohei's money and, you know, acted accordingly. But those conspiracies, as we know, will always be out there.
1: Yeah, and rightfully so. But it is. It's scary stuff, man, because there's that moment where, you know, on the lowest levels of this, you know, in our side of the business, we have agents. And, you know, and you have people that you want to handle things. And again, I got backed into a corner because of something that wasn't my fault. It was because I had trusted someone to, you know, fill out some forms for me. And so it's just, there are these moments where you trust them. And now we talk all the time about in the NIL era, what you did was you took Buddy Garrity and you gave him official, you know, you made him official. You put a badge on him, right? You swore him in. And now Buddy Garrity, who always thought he ran the department, now officially runs the department, right? Cody Campbell. And so now you're having that with, you know, the parents all thought they were the agents, and now they kind of actually are the agents. And you know, it's terrifying. And as an athlete, I mean, as a writer, as a reporter, what you just want to focus on the gig, and you're willing to pay the convenience tax of commission or whatever to somebody to take care of it for you, and then you know. You don't know. You don't look at the numbers. And if you knew how to look at the numbers, hell, you'd have done it in the first place, right?
0: Yeah.
1: You wouldn't have hired the person to do it for you. So it's just, no, it's terrifying, man. And it's but if you're Ohtani, I get the skepticism of, well, he can just throw his hands up and say, I didn't understand. You know?
0: Oh yeah, no. That option is definitely available to him. And again, I don't know which way they'll tell the story, and I'm intrigued. Do you think? As many assert these days that he has already staked the claim as the greatest baseball player of all time.
1: No, it's too early.
0: Okay. All right.
1: I think he's definitely in the conversation, but you're telling me that in a relatively limited window. Listen, I'm a Mike Trout guy, right?
0: Mm-hmm.
1: And we're all saying Mike Trout's going to be one of the 10 greatest players of all time. And now Mike Trout's going to be borderline Cooperstown. You know, I think it's too early. If you're going to be the greatest of all time, you have to do it for a much more extended period of time. But we'll keep talking about that. I knew you were a Dodgers fan, and
0: yeah.
1: I dangled that bait right in front of you, didn't you? It's Marty McGee with Kyle Bailey on ESPN Radio and the ESPN app.
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9: So, Jacqueline.
10: Yes, Mom?
9: I wanted to talk to you about something and... Oh, wait. Hold on. I just got a text. Oh, there's another one. Wow. Busy, busy me. So, anyway...
10: Oh, wait, Mom. I just got a message. My friends keep commenting on my comment. Oh, there's another one. So many comments on my comment.
11: Oh, I can't wait to watch TV tonight. Playoffs!
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11: Huh? What? Hold on.
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12: 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What?
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0: Simons. What's happening, bud?
1: I'm doing great. Kind of surreal to be in this moment, you know. Obviously, co-hosting a show with you, but I'm ready for it. And it's going to be a fun next 4 hours.
0: There are much worse things you could be doing right now, and probably some a lot of better things you could be doing than hanging out with me for 4 hours. That's for damn sure. So it's funny because when I got dressed today, I had this messy jersey that my daughter got me like years ago. That I've lost a little bit of weight. And I just put it on, and it kind of fits now. And I was almost going to wear it, and I didn't. And I see that you have a football jersey of a French player, correct?
1: Yes, Thierry Henry, his FC Barcelona days, which if you know soccer, you know his days are more prominent when he played for Arsenal. Mm-hmm. And at this point, like when I was a kid, I used to be a huge jersey collector. Still kind of am to an extent, but now I go more for the niche ones. Mm-hmm. And like I said, his days in FC Barcelona, obviously won a Champions League, some La Liga domestic titles. But that, like I said, that's not his prominent day. So I liked it. It was cheap. I don't even think the company that makes these type of jerseys even exists anymore. So I'm happy I got it.
0: Umbro?
1: No, not even that. It was this weird, I forget what it's called, but what they did was they took a team in that like specific year, they would make only those jerseys, and it was like only a handful of players you can get from that roster. And Thierry Henry is one of my favorite soccer players of all time, so it was a no-brainer.
0: So, you know, before we get into the Tigers and a terrific win by them last night, I can never figure out how a lot of people your age, all of a sudden, I don't know when it started, really got into European and, you know, South American, but mostly European Premier League soccer. And a lot of people that I know whose kids, you know, you ask them their favorite teams, let's say they live in New York. Yeah, they'll say, yeah, the Knicks, the Yankees, and, you know, Tottenham. Did that happen to you too? Did you become like one of those people?
1: So for me, it was growing up, I always knew, as I like to call like the base layer, like the Messies of the world, Ronaldo. And then around 2020 is when I was like, you know what, I got to dive into it a little bit more. And I'm a Chelsea fan. That's my club. And how that came to be, my girlfriend went to go study abroad in London. And she had asked me, hey, is there any like specific item you want me to seek out? And I said, get me some Premier League team item. And whatever it is, don't tell me until you get home. I'll root for that team. And ever since then, it's been Chelsea.
0: So you should have gone and visited her over there and gone to a game.
1: I know. We do have, I think, if I'm not mistaken, she has a wedding to go to within the next 3 years. So and it's around the time when the season's going to be going on. So I will be hopefully, obviously, her plus one if she's given one. And then we'll be hopefully hitting up Stamford Bridge.
0: Nice. Well, the Detroit Tigers keep everybody on pins and needles, whether you are one of those who, I don't think, do you hope that they lose games? I don't know. But you don't want to go through this ridiculous roller coaster, and right now the roller coaster is in a good way because they stopped their 2-game losing streak before the All-Star break, and they win last night 2-1. Troy Melton, man, he has been unbelievable. I mean, arguably he's the best pitcher on the team.
1: Oh, most definitely, and obviously we'll get into it more as we talk about this team, but that, for me at least, that instills a belief that if you were to trade Tarek Skubal by the August 3rd deadline, I don't think it's going to break the back of this rotation in the team in general. And when Paul Sayre and I, who's behind the glass today, when we had a producer show a couple weeks ago, one of the questions I gave him was, with such a great young core and obviously that rotation led by Melton, it's a no-brainer to kind of, hey, let this little pass era go and let's focus on the future. Because at the end of the day, whether we do get, you know, a cap salary or whatever, it's a promising team for the next couple of years.
0: Oh, yes. You know, you know, I know their minor league system doesn't have a lot of great pitchers, but if they would trade Skubal, and we'll get into that, like you said, a little bit. I mean, Melton, now Mize is the key as well because he's a free agent too, but you still have, you know, Rhys Olsen coming back healthy next year, so hopefully he'll be as good as he was before he got injured. Job, we might see him before the end of this season. And you still have Fromber for next year, too. And, you know, he's hot and cold. But they do have a pretty good pitching staff. You know, Melton last night, 5 2/3, 4 hits. It was weird. He's, you know, he grew up like 5 miles from the Big A, as they used to call it. And Trout was his idol growing up. So he had a lot of friends and family there. And he pitched pretty good. You know, 1-0 going into the, you know, the ninth inning. And as far as pitching,

0: He goes, Montero came in again and did an amazing job. I know he lost the game against Philly before the break, but once again, 3 1/3, one hit, 5 strikeouts, no walks, and then he hit a guy to start the ninth, bottom of the ninth inning after the Tigers took the lead on the Hau-Yu Lee, you know, double, and then another guy gets a hit, and you're thinking, oh boy, here we go. And McGonigal made a great play on a ground out, and Torkelson made a nice scoop. So they win the game, and they're 6.5 out. Fine. I'm not worried about the division right now. 3.5 out of the wild card. There's still a lot of teams there. And, you know, you sit there, you say, well, you know, Gleyber Torres started to rehab. He might be coming back. Trade deadline is 2 weeks from Monday.
1: Mm-hmm.
0: I don't know.
1: It raises a lot of questions, and unfortunately, we just don't have that many answers at the current moment. And when you're going up against a team like the Angels, you got to get the wins. Obviously, 2-1, I would prefer a little bit more runs, but hey, at the end of the day, a win's a win. You move on to the next one right there.
0: And Scooble's pitching tonight.
1: Yes, and that should be automatic, even though ever since he's came back, he's been a little bit shaky.
0: Have they won a game that he's started since he's come? I think maybe one, if that. But
1: something like that. I know, I think Mike mentioned it on one of his shows this past week. So I think Scooble's been 8-11, or the Tigers are 8-11 anytime he starts. And yeah. I know that type of stat's a little weird because it, you know, it's on the hitters to get the runs.
0: Correct.
1: At the end of the day. But I don't know. It's so weird because, like you said, you're more worried about the division as of right now, 45-52, 6.5 games behind in the Central and only 3.5 games behind in the wild card. That'll probably be their best bet because, as weird as it is to say, in the year 2026, the White Sox just keep on winning. I'm pretty sure they won in comfortable fashion against the Blue Jays last night, if I'm not mistaken.
0: Yep.
1: And you have the Twins ahead of you. So this is a division that a lot of people thought would be easy, including myself at the beginning of the season. Of course, I don't think anyone expected the 6-22 month that the Tigers had this season. But when I'm ready to kind of let go of them, they just bring me back in and be like, see, we can do something. And
0: I know.
1: And it's been said so many times, they're held hostage by a weak American League to where if they do get on a run, so be it. What the one interesting thing to me will be after this weekend series, they have 3 at Wrigley against the Cubs, and the Cubs have been on fire as of late.
0: Yes.
1: 54-43 currently right now. Although they're a wild card team, the Brewers just seem to be a legitimate World Series contender as well.
0: Well, you mentioned the Brewers, and the Brewers have a conundrum coming up because they haven't said per se, but it doesn't look good that, you know, Brandon Woodruff, one of their best starters, he injured his shoulder, and all indications are, and they'll address the situation tomorrow, is it's going to be season ending.
1: Yeah, and
0: so that brings this whole Scooble thing, or even Mize, but definitely Scooble, into, you know, does Milwaukee want to do this? How bad do they want to win? They've gotten to the playoffs a few times. Look, years ago, over a decade ago, they were in a situation where, and they went for it, and they traded for CC Sabathia to Cleveland. And, you know, maybe they would do it again. I don't know. They have a really good farm system. I wouldn't expect the Tigers to get their best guy. I think his name is Jesus Maeda. But they have, you know, some other players on farm system is very highly rated.
1: And at the same time as well, the other day, the Brewers made a trade with the Astros for Lance McCullers Jr.
0: Yeah.
1: So although that's not the type of move that a Scooble impact would have, but clearly as of right now, pretty early on, the Brewers are establishing themselves as buyers heading into the deadline. And don't get it twisted. Obviously, people always say, oh, the Dodgers, the Yankees, the Braves of the world. The Brewers, I would, because at the same time, they can give you a nice package.
0: Oh,
1: if Scott Harris plays his cards right.
0: And look, hypothetically, let's say they get Scooble. I mean, with the Miz there too, and there are some of their other pitchers, they could be very formidable to the Dodgers, who absolutely, it's your favorite team.
1: Yeah, and I'll be completely honest. Heading into this year, of course, everyone likes to kind of put in ink that the Dodgers will be in the World Series. Pump the brakes on that. The Brewers are good. And like you said, if they get Scooble, you got the Miz, you got him twice in a 7-game series, I would assume, if, you know, things work out properly. They're a team that you definitely have to look out for, especially heading into the deadline.
2: I feel like Atlanta should be a sleeper because if you go throw out Chris Sale and Scooble back-to-back in a playoff series –

0: you feel like that's two of the four wins you need to get the thing done.
1: Yep.
0: So I don't know why they wouldn't be in on that move too.
1: And I wouldn't be surprised if Mr. Dombrowski is in on it too, because, you know, that's a team that they're pretty hot and cold, but once they get in the playoffs, and Nola is not pitching great, but when you can you imagine a rotation in a postseason with Wheeler, Sanchez, Scooble, mm-hmm. and Lizardo's pitching really well for them too, so they would be really formidable. But I think when you have three starters as good as they have right now, they probably wouldn't give up much to get a fourth. All right. Our telephone number is 248-539-9797. Coming up in the program, we got a blind ranking at 9:30. You have no idea what it is. We'll get into Steve Yzerman. Lots of stuff going on. It's me, Stoney, with Corbin Simons here on 97.1.
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4: .248-539-9797. You're out and about. Doesn't smell like a campfire as much today as it has.
5: Not at all. I was kind of shocked when I left to get to the office today because the past couple, it was a brutal moment. I remember a couple years ago when we kind of had some of that smoke from the Canadian wildfires. I had worked at Walmart at the time and I was in the lawn and garden department. So I was kind of outside all day. Nothing compares to how it's been past few days.
4: This is it's unbelievable, and it's moving east, and it's going to be interesting to see if it affects the World Cup game tomorrow. By the way, I don't think he's gotten enough credit. I mean, he had the big hit last night, but Howie Lee has really had a really good, after like everybody else sucked in May, but you know, he's batting like .333 with runners in scoring position. His OPS, if I pull this up for June, was .894. It's not as good for this month. It's 700, but he's playing a lot better than he was earlier in the season, and I think they got something there.
5: No, I agree. And like you said, when he first started in the beginning of the season, kind of a little bit of a slow start, but he's been coming to himself as time has passed this season. And quite frankly, with how the team has had lack of trading, buying, however you want to put it, in the offseason when it comes to getting a hitter, and obviously we'll see how the trade deadline goes upcoming, because obviously last year was more so pitching than hitting. It's kind of nice to see, because it goes back to the whole McGonagall thing. Although he is within the organization, you knew that the moment he was going to come up to the majors, he was going to show out, and he has. But Lee has been just a very nice little, I guess, a nice little piece to the puzzle to add.
4: Yeah, that was, you know, probably one of Scott Harris's, maybe his best move besides drafting McGonagall, was when he traded Michael Lorenzen for Howie Lee. And who the hell is this guy? And what I didn't realize, because it's been like, 3 years ago when the trade was made at the deadline, Howie Lee is only 23 years old.
5: Yeah.
4: And
5: younger than me.
4: Well, he's definitely younger than me. I'm old enough to be Howie Lee's granddad. But, you know, you look at some of the young players, you know, McGonagall, Lee, eventually Max Clark will be up probably next year. Dingler, Riley Green's still young enough. And we talked about the young pitchers besides for Scooble. Maybe, you know, Scott Harris knows what he's doing for the most part in building the team now. I don't want to sit there and say, Scott Harris is great, because most of his deadline deals and his offseason player acquisitions for veterans have been horrific. We remember the trading deadline last year. So they haven't really done anything that make a big splash, so to speak. You know, the Valdez thing was pretty impressive with the money that they spent. So I think they're slowly starting to build things. The problem is next year they might not be

0: a baseball team, and he might be seduced by what he's seen so far to keep Tarek Skubal. And I know it's almost redundant on this radio station in this town, and it's going to keep being the conversation up until the deadline. You cannot, we in Detroit cannot let great players walk away for nothing.
1: Agreed. And we've seen it a couple times, especially in the MLB. Obviously, the most recent example being Shohei Ohtani with the Angels, which is funny because it came out, I don't know if it was last year or whatever, but the Tampa Bay Rays around that deadline have made an offer to them. And the Rays are a type of team to where they always have nice young guys to
0: yes.
1: where the Angels should have done it, and maybe they're in a better position right now because I'm pretty sure, if I'm not mistaken, last I checked, the Angels are the worst team in the AL, one of the worst
0: Correct.
1: In MLB in general. And this is, and it goes back to like what we were saying when we were show prepping out there before we started. You trade away Skubal, I don't think, even if this team still wants to pursue a run at winning the World Series, it won't hurt them like in recent years. Now, if you traded him last year, even the year before, then sure, the team's going to take a little bit of a hit pitching-wise.
0: Yeah.
1: But we just went through to begin the show.
0: Mm-hmm.
1: So many young people in that rotation, and I get the bullpen. That's still kind of a huge question mark that lingers over the team. But nonetheless, I'd be completely fine getting rid of Skubal with the core that this team has.
0: Now, I think most, and our telephone number 248-539-9797 for text as well. I think most of us in this town, most of the fans, I think if you ask them, truth serum, do you want them to trade Tarek Skubal? Most people would say yes, because they realize what I basically said. You cannot let the guy go away for nothing. And it's going to be absurd the rest of the season. That's all we're going to be talking about. But when you, because of that, and you think that maybe they won't trade him if they're really in this thing. When I say in this thing, I mean to get into the playoffs, not necessarily because they're not a World Series team. You don't think when you watch the Tigers play, and we go through this with tanking and the NBA and even in football to a certain extent. It's so hard for me, even though I know it's best for my team, whatever that team is, to lose. I can't, watch the game and root for them to lose. But last night, it was like, this is okay. It's okay. I would rationalize it by saying it's okay if they lose. Do people do that?
1: Oh, I feel like all the time, especially at least for me, I know my fandom is out west, but I still have a great love for Detroit teams. And with how they've been, sometimes a couple losses, it puts in my perspective, maybe it makes Scott Harris think, maybe we will trade Skubal, and then kind of, well, and especially too with the looming lockout happening, you might be ahead of the eight ball with some of the young guys you got on not that too expensive of contracts, and who knows who else you could trade for down the road and what you would get in a Skubal package.
0: Let's go to Bob. You're a 97.1. Good morning, Bob.
2: Well, I believe they should trade Skubal and still try to go for it at the same time. I'm not sure how you thread that needle, but you were talking about Lee and some of the guys in the minors. I don't know if you've noticed this. There's some guys down in the minors in AAA and AA that have a little bit of speed, which I think this team is lacking. They do need some speed, and I was staying up late to watch that game last night. It was driving me crazy how they couldn't hit anybody until Lee got that hit in the ninth inning. But you got to mention Torkelson's two picks at the end of the game last night.
0: I mentioned the first one on the McGonagall play was really good.
2: Oh, my God. The McKenzie just short-armed that throw, but he had to hurry it. But I was going to ask you, with the lockout coming next year, do they have any leverage on Skubal a little bit? Because I don't know. I mean, it just seems like he's going to miss out on a lot of money if he doesn't sign before they come up with some type of agreement.
0: The collective bargaining agreement ends December 1st.
1: Mm-hmm.
0: So if whether he's traded or not, he's going to be a free agent. So Boris might say, all right, we're better off waiting till after the lockout, whenever that is. Or maybe you panic a little bit and you take it the best offer he can get, before December 1st.
2: I hope they don't panic. I don't know what to do, Stoney. I'll trust you guys on your judgment, but I think they got to trade him, even if they're in it, I think.
0: I do, too.
2: I don't know.
0: I
2: think they got to do it. I just don't think they're good enough to win the World Series the way they're constructed. You watch the game.

0: game last night, Torkelson was making me mad when he was in his plate appearances. He was missing balls right down the middle. And he's our power hitter, and he can't miss those pitches. But then again, he ended up winning the game. It's a, you know, Lee got the hit, and he, those two picks, I'm telling you, those are pretty, pretty outstanding plays.
1: They were very good plays. And he's a, you know, he's an above average defender. He's not great. He's not horrible. But yeah, those were very important. And yeah, it's going to be an interesting, you know, he talked about, you know, trading Scooble and trying to buy at the same time. That's my idea. I mean, everybody, that's the plan I would go for, but it is. It's very difficult to thread that needle.
2: Oh, most definitely. And I look at this as kind of the reverse of the 2024, because a lot of people thought, you know, or the team at least thought, okay, we're not going to trade Scooble or whatever. We're going to keep him. And obviously things happen. You went on a run. Let's say hypothetically they do trade Scooble, and then out of nowhere, who knows if you kind of get that burst that they had at the end of the 2024 season.
1: Right.
2: And it's just, you know, the inverted version of it.
1: They can't just keep that in the back of their heads, though, and say, oh, well, it happened, you know.
2: I agree with that.
1: We have some texts. They have to trade Scooble. I'm not sure why some fans want to keep him. Well, because he's one of the best pitchers in baseball. That's why people want to keep him. But I agree. I don't trade him, too. I, for one, don't trust Harris to handle this trade deadlines because of his previous disasters at the deadline. Yet, one of them was bad with he botched the E-Rod thing, and last year was a joke. Went to the dollar store. But like I mentioned, the Lorenzen for How You Lee, that was a good one. The only problem with trading Scooble is you probably lose Montero in the bullpen. Well, here's your talk of threading the needle.
2: Mm-hmm.
1: Is you trade Scooble and you buy a bullpen arm.
2: Exactly.
1: I have no idea if San Diego wants to part with Mason Miller or not, but you talk about them with, you know, new ownership there over the last year. They might not want to pay that huge contract that they signed him mm-hmm. to, and God, that would be unbelievable to have that guy.
2: And the thing with Scooble that I kind of want, I wish I knew how the team felt, is with all these quotes that keep coming out, him saying, oh, I want to be a Tiger throughout the rest of the season. Obviously nothing mentioned beyond that.
1: Right.
2: And that's the main thing at the end of the day. And to when you were talking to the caller, Bob, and I can't remember if it was you or him who said something along the lines of who would panic first before, you know, the CBA inevitably expires, which it will. And we will most likely get a lockout. I hate to say it. And I don't know. It'd be interesting to see if Scooble's the one to jump, because it makes it seem like that him and Boris kind of have a grasp on things, but then it's certain things with the quotes where it's like, do they have the leverage? I don't really think so.
1: Let's go to Harvey in New Baltimore. What's up, bud?
3: How are you, buddy?
1: Good.
3: How are you doing today?
1: Good.
3: Good. Good. You know, I'm a little different than everyone else. I'm, 35 years, even to get older, and I'm a little older, and there's just no reason to trade Scooble. I mean, you're trying to build a team, a World Series team, and you want to be good for years, you know, you keep him. You sign him, give him the money.
1: Nobody expects Boris to take the Tigers' offer. And he's going to want minimum 8 years. So let's say, hypothetically, Harvey, there definitely is a lockout next year. So he'll be 31 the next time he pitches. You're going to pay him 8 years at like $40 million? You're going to $45 million for 8 years? No.
3: I don't think that anybody's going to give him 8 years.
1: I don't know about that.
3: I don't think so.
1: Well,
3: they're going to give him five, maybe six, but I don't think 8 years.
1: Look, I think, though, that
3: you can't chance that.
1: Look, I'd love for them to sign him long term, but I don't think he wants to do that. I think he's going to just take the best money available. And, teams like the Dodgers and the Mets, whatever, they'll do it.
3: He's thinking, what you think he thinks. And, he just wants to get paid. He deserves his money.
1: Yeah.
3: And I just think that they should keep him.
1: Well,
3: and,
1: that's optimum. But I'm living in reality. All right, our telephone number, 248-539-9797. Coming up, a blind ranking for Corbin Simons. Ooh,
2: my first one, I'm excited. One.
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13: 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So you're in the know for everything happening in sports. 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
14: Boys and girls, it's time for a blind ranking. And those of you who might not know, Corbin Simons has an affinity for teams from Southern California.
15: I knew it was going to go this route.
14: Now, with the exception of the Los Angeles Chargers, because they haven't been there enough.
15: Okay.
14: In my opinion. I want you to blind rank these 10 athletes who've played for both Detroit and Los Angeles.
15: Last night I was trying to think, I was like, what could he do for blind ring? And that did cross my mind at one point.
14: Now, I'm going to go this century. Obviously, so I could have done Gibby and, you know, something like that, but this is this century because, you know, you're a young feller. So here we go. All right. Now, I'm not going to give you a hint. But for people who know, the teams are the Dodgers, the Angels, the Rams, the Lakers, the Clippers, mm-hmm. the Ducks, and the Kings.
15: Yes.
14: I don't think we're not getting into the LA Galaxy or whatever.
15: Yeah, no.
14: All right. Here we go. From 1 to 10. How about we start with Jared Goff.
15: Ooh. See, I like Goff when he was with the Rams. Obviously made it to a Super Bowl. It was kind of a poor mm-hmm. performance there, but the whole team kind of fell mm-hmm. off. That's tough because so many come to mind and you know what? I'm gonna go middle of the pack. I'll go number five.
14: Number five, okay. Don't forget these are not necessarily all the best ones that I've listed. I have a few that, you know, whatever. All right, next up. From the Angels, Torrey Hunter.
15: I was a big Torrey Hunter fan back in his day. You see, the thing that sucks, I love doing blind rankings, but starting off with a name in the middle just kind of gums things up because that kind of sets the bar in a way. Torrey Hunter, I'll go number seven.
14: Okay. Next up. From your beloved Los Angeles Clippers, Boban Marjanovic.
15: Boban, my goodness. What a name. I thought you were going to pull like a Blake Griffin out. Boban, he's a fun guy to root for, an interesting player, because obviously his height takes over at that point. You see, this is weird too, because at the same time, I'm holding out the one spot for one of my favorite LA athletes of all time. And so I'm trying to be a little, you know, biased with that. For Boban, though, I'll go number nine.
14: Okay. Next up, from the Ducks,

0: and Red Wings, Sergei Fedorov.
1: Ooh, Sergei Fedorov. Let's go. Let's go number three.
0: Number three. Okay. Next up, from your Los Angeles Dodgers and Detroit Tigers, ladies and gentlemen, World Series champion, Jack Flaherty.
1: Jack Flaherty. A Dodgers legend, came in for half a season. If he wasn't in our three-man rotation throughout that month of October, who knows if they even win back in 2024. In my heart, he holds a special place, like I said, for those reasons. Although he was a little bit scary to watch during that time. I'm going to go number eight.
0: Number eight. Okay. Next up, from, he actually, I believe, played for both the Lakers, Clippers, and the Pistons. Mm. Luke Kennard.
1: I would say Luke Kennard, just on off a little tangent, is one of those guys that easy to root for wherever he's at. He's going to give you nice little stats, help off the bench, or even as starting minutes because he started for the Lakers this past playoff run. Mm. See, so I have 1, 2, 4, 6, and 10 remaining.
0: Mm-hmm.
1: He would go in the 7 to 9 range if I could. I think 6 would be a little too high, but 10 feels a little too low, especially with Boban there, but that's the beauty of the blind ring. I'm going to go number 10.
0: Number 10. Okay. Next up, from the Detroit Red Wings and the Los Angeles Kings, Hall of Famer Luke Robitaille.
1: I'll go number 6.
0: Number 6. Okay. Next up, from your also beloved Los Angeles Clippers, you mentioned him, Blake Griffin.
1: Number one. He is the reason why I became a Clipper fan when I liked him at Oklahoma, and seeing him jump over the hood of a Kia during the slam dunk competition, that's what got it. So, yeah, Blake Griffin, number one.
0: So, Paul, he has 2 and 3 left, right?
1: 2 and 4.
0: 2 and 4.
2: Yes.
0: Okay.
1: Fun fact real quick about Blake Griffin. Before he was traded to the Pistons, I had tickets for when the Clippers were going to come in town. I like to go once a year when they come here. Mm-hmm. I had bought a new Blake Griffin jersey, new Clipper hat, all that, just to get ready for it. I took a long nap. I wake up to a bajillion texts. He got traded, broke my heart.
0: Okay. Next up, Matthew Stafford.
1: Oh, number two easily. Number two. Okay. Got the ring. We'll probably get another ring. I mean, maybe an Aaron Donald notification will drop any minute now. Mm-hmm.
2: So you have Blake Griffin, who never won you anything, ahead of a guy that won you the Super Bowl.
1: Yeah. 1,000%. Because mm-hmm. Blake Griffin makes me feel fuzzy. All right? Fuzzy inside, Paul. He's nice.
0: Well, you'll be happy to know that the fourth best, or however you rate, your fourth favorite, whatever, player who played for Los Angeles and Detroit, Zach McKinstry.
1: Oh, get the hell out of it. Oh, that is disgusting right there. That is disgusting. I should have known that there's going to be some, outlier there.
0: There were some guys I was going to come up with. Like,
1: I should have put
0: Kwame Brown I had in
1: there. I should have put Luke Kennard number 10. I mean, number 4 instead of number 10 if I knew Zach McKinstry. Oh, McKinstry. You could even go further, the CMU connection with him.
0: Yeah.
1: And I didn't mind him when he played for the Dodgers. He's a nice piece. The thing that became a little nauseating was last year when everyone was all like, oh, he's an all-star, this, that. I'm like, yeah, because it took 15 players to opt out for him just to get it.
2: Who knew you were a big McKinstry guy?
0: Yeah, I know.
1: Literally.
0: Huge
2: this whole time, you're like, this guy's my guy.
0: Yeah.
1: People probably think I run a fan club for him off the site on Reddit or whatever. This is disgusting.
0: Yeah.
2: You had to like really think about it between him and Sergey. You're like, I don't know, man, McKinstry.
0: I was also thinking of David Price.
1: Okay. One player who I thought would, because like I said last night when I was thinking what it could be, I thought you could put in Curtis Granderson, who's my favorite Tiger of all time.
0: I don't remember him from the Dodgers, really.
1: 2018, he had a stint. He was on the World Series roster.
0: Okay.
1: And to kind of full circle, like I said earlier with niche jerseys, I'm still looking for his Dodger jersey. It's hard, though. It's
0: Gary
1: extremely
0: Sheffield
1: hard to get.
0: I was almost going to do when I had Tobias Harris.
1: That's a good
0: Harris
1: one. Tobias, yeah.
0: And Dominican Sue.
1: Yeah. Yeah, there's a lot of connection with LA teams in Detroit.
0: Especially LA, because they have two of everything.
1: Yeah, so it's a lot easier in that regard to do that.
0: Absolutely.
2: I'm surprised you didn't put Scherzer.
0: I was debating between Scherzer, Price, and McKinstry.
1: You see, Scherzer is kind of like the opposite of Jack Flaherty. Like I said, Jack Flaherty, he came in half a season, gave us

0: a good run at helping win the World Series. Max Scherzer back in 2021 came in half a season. He kind of ruined it because he said, oh, I got the dead arm thing. Walker Buehler pitched a little too much. That resulted in him having Tommy John shortly after. Yeah, so I like Max Scherzer as a player, but during his Dodger time, even though he came in relief to beat the Giants, I enjoyed that.
1: The Giants, your most hated team of all your...
0: The Utah Jazz, actually.
1: Really?
0: Yes. I am not a fan of the Utah Jazz. I was never...
2: That's such a random team. Like, they're such an innocuous franchise. Because
1: there's nothing like the Clippers-Jazz rivalry in sports.
0: Well, I was never a bit... Because basketball, that's my main sport. I never really cared for Karl Malone and John Stockton, looking back, like we know, when I was gathering history when I was a kid. And at the same time...
1: I hated Karl Malone.
0: I believe it was, 14? I think it was 15 or 16, or maybe even 17. I have my years off. The Jazz beat us in the first round, which broke my heart. And Joe Ingles in 2021 was the one who ran into Kawhi Leonard's leg. And I truly think if he never tears ACL, Clippers win it all that year. So, yeah, the Jazz, they can go to hell. But in terms of, like, actual L.A. rivalries, the Giants are up there. They're probably, like, number two. Okay. But I respect them also.
1: So the last question I have... as we end our blind ranking segment, how did you become a Clipper fan as opposed to a Laker fan?
0: So here's the thing. Growing up... Growing up with basketball, I was more... I love the Pistons, don't get it twisted. They are my favorite Detroit team. Kobe was my guy, though, right? But I never really cared for the Lakers. It's kind of how people are with LeBron. You know, they root for LeBron, not necessarily the team. But... like I said, Blake Griffin, he jumped over the hood of a car. And when I was a kid, if you could slam dunk in any capacity, I thought you were Jesus Christ reincarnated. And yeah, when he did it, I was like, all right, I'm going to follow this guy. And it eventually grew in the Lob City era. Obviously, they made the Chris Paul trade and the rest is history.
2: I do want to ask you one question then. On a scale of 1 to 10, how much do you hate Chris Paul?
0: Back then, it used to be a 10. Now it's at a 7, I will say. There were a lot of high emotions, but it's... enough time has been removed to where he's back in my good graces.
2: Okay, one more. 1 to 10, how much do you hate Doc Rivers?
0: Oh, 100. I despise that man. Like, the Utah Jazz are my most hated team in sports. Doc Rivers is my most hated coach of all time.
1: He's so good on Bill Simmons' podcast, though.
0: He is good. I will say he definitely has a good career. I mean, he was already good on broadcasting and stuff. I liked him there.
1: People don't

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0: By the way, I never did the recap here for the blind ranking. So from bottom up, the blind ranking from Corbin Simons, who's with me today, was Detroit, Los Angeles athletes, taking into consideration all the LA teams except for the Chargers. And when you do the blind rankings, it's just you rank the guys that are, you know, or the objects that are said before you. It doesn't have to mean they're definitely the best, because obviously some of these aren't the best players. And we did it for this century. So he had Luke Kennard at number 10, Boban Marjanovic at number 9, Jack Flaherty at 8, Torrey Hunter at 7, Luke Robitaille at 6, Jared Goff at 5. There was your mistake. Zach McKinstry at 4. That's right, ladies and gentlemen. Zach McKinstry, the 4th best athlete ever to play in Los Angeles and Detroit. Number 3 is Ducks legend Sergei Fedorov. Number 2 is Matthew Stafford. And number 1 is Blake Griffin. Now, we have some texts here. Loving this new guy. He knows his stuff. I'm a big LA and Detroit sports fan, so it's awesome to hear someone else on the same wavelength. Loving the blind rating, but Goff should be higher in my opinion.
1: Well, first off, thank you. You're making me blush on a Saturday. In hindsight, Goff would definitely have been higher. I do want it on record if anyone's now been just started tuning in. Zach McKinstry was the last player to be offered.
0: Right.
1: He would be like negative 10 if we could redo this.
0: Hating the Utah Jazz is like holding a grudge against plain oatmeal. Some John Lake Orion.
1: It's a niche hatred, but I
0: but it's
1: just
0: not so niche around here. If people grew up
1: true.
0: During the Bad Boys days, Carl Malone with the elbow to Isaiah.
1: Yeah.
0: A lot of older folks still hold that grudge against him. And he was a horrible dad to a member of the Detroit Shock, Cheryl Ford.
1: Mm-hmm.

0: he like disbanded her. And then all of a sudden, she became really good. And all of a sudden, he started showing up to watch her play a little I feel like the fans of half the franchises in the NBA hate Doc Rivers.
1: Oh, 100%. Well, the funny thing is, I learned explicitly when he was with the Clippers just how, as I'll straight up say it, much of a con artist he is. And ever since then, when he coached the Sixers after and then the Bucks afterwards, and obviously he hasn't coached since, tell me if I'm wrong, he is the James Harden of coaching. When you get him, you know you're not going to get that far. You're not going to get over the hump. It's going to come crashing down eventually.
0: He did win one.
1: Yeah, but he had a nice team back in 08.
0: Yeah, I know. But, you know, Phil Jackson's considered a great coach. He had a lot of great
1: That's fair.
0: Players. No, look, Doc Rivers, what he has blown more 3-1 leads.
1: He has the most all-time as a head coach. It's insane.
0: I know. Hey, well, we got the benefit of that here when he was coaching Orlando.
1: Yeah.
0: Pistons.
1: That was what, 03?
0: Yeah. Yes, 03. The Tracy McGrady guarantee, basically.
1: Mm-hmm.
0: We're not coming back here and all that kind of stuff. All right, the Open, the British Open, as I'll still call it, is going on right now. And some Ryan Fox had a 62 earlier today, so he's tied with Herbert, who had a 62 yesterday. They're at 8 under par as they're playing right now, obviously, because of the time difference. The leaders after yesterday haven't teed off yet. And that includes, well, he wasn't a leader, but he's on near the top of the leaderboard, Bryson DeChambeau, who suffered a 2-stroke penalty for basically trying to improve his lie. His ball was in, like, whatever you want to call it, hay, fescue, whatever. And he was stomping around into whether he did it on purpose, because the rules committee said, by the way, it was not that definitely intentional, but that doesn't make a difference. The rule restricts what a player can do to improve protected conditions affecting the stroke, including the lie of the player's ball at rest. And he said, I want to stress that an improvement means to alter one more of the conditions affecting the strokes, so the player gains a potential advantage. Now, I'll stress that this applies even when the action is accidental, as it was in Bryson's case. And there are a lot of people who thought it was a joke that he got penalized. But my question, it's a favorite, you know, topic we've had here before. What's your favorite golfing cheating story?
1: Oh, God.
0: I mean, when you play with your friends and stuff like that, I understand if you're not playing a tournament, you're not playing for money, you can, you know, move the ball a little bit or something like that. I think everybody does that. If you say you've never done that, you're a liar.
1: 100%.
0: Yeah. But the worst is when you play with somebody who denies that they cheat.
1: No, I agree with that, because especially now, I'm not a golfer at all. Usually I'm the one who is just along for the ride, but if you move it, it's no biggie. Now, if you're like chucking it, if you're trying to throw it across, then sure, yeah, we're going to have some discussions off to the side.
0: Well, there are times where somebody will hit an errant shot and you can't find the ball, and I'll say, oh, I found my ball.
1: Mm-hmm.
0: And you kind of know, but you don't want to call them out on it or whatever.
1: Anyway. Yeah.
0: So 248-539-9797. Let's go to Matt. What's up, Matt?
2: What's up, Sonny and Corbin? You know, I needed a good laugh today, and you saying that you hate the Jazz, that was very funny because they're irrelevant.
1: Oh, yeah.
2: It gave me a good laugh. The Tigers, man, I think they should buy at the deadline. I do think that they'll get into the playoff this weekend, and it would just make more sense to buy. You know, like, there's a small chance. It's probably never, well, I won't say never. It probably won't happen that they win the World Series. But, like, there's a chance once you get to the playoffs. Because you can get hot at the right time and catch the wrong team at the right time. Or, you know what I'm saying?
0: And then,
2: Corbin, you know, like I was saying, you hate the Jazz. A lot of my friends hate me because I like the Spurs. I root for the Spurs. And they're like, oh, you're hopping on the bandwagon. So I started watching the Spurs in 98, and when I started watching them, they didn't win until 01, you know, 03, and back then. And, you know, Popovich, great coach. I was watching, you know, Bruce Bowen was on the team, Horry, what's his name? Ginobili. Ginobili was my favorite Spur, man. That's all. I just wanted to chime in.
0: Greg, so you're from here, right?
2: I'm from Missouri. I moved here when I was 18 to go to Wayne State. I needed to get out of Missouri. Missouri sucks.
0: Okay, so you're not you weren't a Piston fan who rooted for the Spurs in the 05 finals then. You just are a Spurs fan.
2: I,

0: I just started watching it. I turned on a TV and the Spurs game was on. You know, this is 98, so I was like 8 years old. And they won the game, so I'm like, well, I'm just going to follow this team. Because I didn't know anything about basketball back then. I just picked the team at random.
1: All right. Thanks a lot. 97-1.
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1: Thank you, Update Guy. By the way, Update Guy, weather permitting is only because of the smoke.
2: Yeah.
1: Which might head that way.
2: I'm a big domino effect guy, and I find it funny because I don't know if it was about a year or 2 years at this point. It was a big bidding war between MetLife and Jerry's World. Not even SoFi. Really? They were kind of out of it, which is obviously shocking because LA, you would assume that they're going to have it there. I wonder now if FIFA wishes it was back in Dallas.
1: Well, you know where it should be. It should be at the Rose Bowl.
2: I agree with that. Yeah, if you're going to do it here in the States, it's got to be there.
1: I mean, I understand this. There's not a lot of as many suites and all that kind of stuff, but you want to have close to 100,000 people there, right?
2: And it's a spectacle. It's like Azteca down in Mexico.
1: Exactly.
2: Yeah.
1: Rose Bowl's awesome. All right, 248-539-9797. Joe, what do you know?
3: Gentlemen, good morning. How are you?
2: Morning.
1: This
2: how you doing?
1: This is John. I'm sorry. Oh, no, it is Joe. It's Joe. I was right. Okay.
3: So, yeah, you were talking golf cheating stories, and I had to call in because I have a friend who is absolutely amazing because he cheats, but he narrates it for you the entire time. He's not even discreet about it, to where he hits a ball out of bounds, and he'll tell you he's not going to look for it, but he's just going to drop for pace of play and not take a penalty stroke. But my personal favorite, we played one time, and he airmailed a green by 30 yards, and he turns around and looks at us and says, I'm not supposed to hit that club that far, therefore, no penalty.
2: At least he's honest about it, I guess.
3: It's absolutely hysterical. We love it.
1: Well, hopefully you're not playing him for money, though, are you?
3: No.
1: Okay.
2: Good.
1: Yeah. By the way, I don't mind not going back and re-hitting it if you hit it out of bounds. I get that if you're in a course that's crowded. But you got to take a penalty. I mean, there are tons of times I've done that where I hit the ball out of bounds and I don't go back and technically you tee it up and do it again. You drop where it went out and, you take a penalty.
2: There's nothing wrong with taking a penalty.
1: Yeah.
2: Just don't get too many at the end of the day. Just be a good enough golfer to where, all right, I only had one or two out today. That's it.
1: Yeah, well, I'm not a really good golfer. All right, as was mentioned in the update, Pistons closed out the Summer League, and I always say Summer League, whatever.
2: Mm-hmm.
1: This year you can see that some of the really good players, like Dobson, Caleb Wilson,
2: mm-hmm.
1: really look like they could be players. But so many people have made awful observations about players just based on Summer League.
2: Oh,
1: 100%. So I don't care that they, finished 1-4. Okori looks like he can play, but I don't think he's going to be a great player right away.
2: Mm-hmm.
1: He is fast as hell. That's for damn sure. But I don't know. Last year's Pistons season was so amazing up until the end, until the playoffs. And you've kind of figured that going into this season, everything was going to be wonderful.

0: It's not. And you mentioned that there was a graphic which had like the top five teams in the East, top six teams in the East.
1: Yeah.
0: And maybe the Pistons are in the top six, but I don't think anybody right now, I mean, it's not just us local people bad-mouthing our own team and sitting, hoping Trajan Langdon does something and all that stuff with the Durin charade right now. They're not good enough to host a playoff game right now.
1: No.
0: I don't, you look at the roster, I don't think so.
1: No, I agree with that, and that's where this idea for a topic kind of spurred for me, because the other day while I was on Twitter, there was a screenshot from one of the Summer League games, and it showed the roster, and I kind of sat there and just winced a little bit, and I mean, 248-539-9797, let us know, do they end up hosting a first, because they're a playoff team, without a doubt. They're going to make it. Do they host a first round series? I don't know. Obviously, a lot can happen between now and next April, but I do want to bring up one of the Hunter Patterson from The Athletic. Mm-hmm. He had an article on July 16th, and these were some key things I took away from it. One, all signs point towards Jalen Duren returning, and it's not out of the realm that he takes that $9.6 million qualifying offer and kind of bets on himself, plays with a little bit of spite. At the same time, Duren is like the main domino to fall, and then afterwards they're going to prioritize signing or extending Asar Thompson long-term. Right. And when it comes to adding in that crucial Robin, that second piece that we all want to see, whether if it was Kawhi Leonard, Kyrie Irving, Kevin Durant, or Trey Murphy III, Pistons could not rationalize jeopardizing their future to make a win-now move in a shortened window. And a couple weeks ago, when you kind of came on to the Valeni show to help out or whatever, I had brought up when we were playing Fair or Foul, one of Brendan Schabat's game, about the aprons. Who cares? Make the win now move, because you see teams like the Thunder and even the Celtics have had to do in recent memory kind of break it up because of it. If you get a guy who's going to give you 2 years, a nice little window as your number two, and obviously Cade's going to be the number one, maybe a future MVP player, I would put out there. Who cares? It just, I'm bummed out that this is where we're at with the team, where after last season, albeit a disappointing ending in that game seven against Cleveland, it was promising, but now it's, I don't really know.
0: And, you know, although he wasn't a great player, but, you know, you lose Isaiah Stewart, and that hurts defensively, because even, if, you know, if Duren comes back, not a great rim protector, I still think you need somebody else. And I know the roster's somewhat set, even with Duren coming back, to be that rim protector, you know, B-ball Paul is not going to play 35 minutes a game, I don't think. Right?
1: I agree. Yeah, no. I don't have it up, but I'm pretty sure when I look back a couple weeks ago when B-ball Paul got mentioned on a show I was working, his stats don't translate to being a guy who can give you starting minutes or whatever.
0: Right.
1: Could he be a viable, you know,
0: yes,
1: seventh man? Sure, yeah, and we've seen that before. But just very quickly, when you look at the team, this is how it is right now. Ibuka Okori, Jalen Duren, Cade Cunningham, Isaac Jones, Ron Holland II, Paul Reed, Asar Thompson, Gary Harris, Isaiah Joe, Taurean Prince, who I completely forgot was a part of that one trade, Wendell Moore Jr., Elijah Harkless, John Collins, Chaz Lanier, Danis Jenkins, Kevin Werder, Javonte Green, Tolu Smith, and Duncan Robinson. That's what, a fifth or sixth seed, in my opinion.
0: Yeah.
1: Because the East did get better this summer.
0: Absolutely. You know, Kawhi going to Toronto, if that trade, you know, goes through. Obviously, the Heat are better because they have two of the best players in the conference, you know, no matter what you think of Bam. Now, they need other players at other positions, but with Giannis there as well, I mean, Giannis is still, even though he had a weird season, he's still, what, did he average like 27 a game when he played last year?
1: Something like that.
0: So Paul Sarah's Miami Heat, they're better than the Pistons on paper, I would think, or pretty damn close, right?
1: Yeah, and I mean, the one move that I like, and obviously he was a Piston a couple of years ago, they added Tim Hardaway Jr.
0: Yeah.
1: He's a nice complimentary piece for those type of guys. And I will say, little quick side note, I don't know if you saw it. It's a little weird seeing Giannis being number seven now instead of 34.
0: Yes, it is.
1: When I watched the little press conference, and when you lift up the jersey, I go, huh, number seven, why not? Maybe he won better than LeBron, because when LeBron went to Miami, he chose number six. I don't know.
0: Did he say why he's wearing seven? And is
1: Paul, you're the Miami guy. Did he share anything?
2: Well, I don't know if you saw this, but at first the Heat started selling number 34 jerseys.
1: I did see that, yeah.
2: And then they had to pull him because they just assumed he wanted to keep the number. I guess they didn't bother talking to him about it. And he was like, well, actually, no, I just want to be number seven now. I don't really know why he went that way. Maybe just because change of face, new place, new number. I mean, it is 3 plus 4 is 7.

0: so it kind of makes sense.
1: Yeah.
2: Oh, I didn't even think of that.
0: Mm. Yeah. And yes, he did average over 27 and a half points a game last year.
1: Yeah. I mean, they're still going to be, they are going to be a terrific team.
2: Mm-hmm.
1: And when you have, obviously, the Knicks, mm-hmm. you know, look, Brunson had wrist surgery, but he's still going to be.
3: He'll be fine.
1: They'll be fine there. Yeah. You know, obviously, Cleveland's still going to be okay.
2: And they might get LeBron, TBD on that.
1: Boston.
2: Mm-hmm.
1: That's, you know, they lose Jaylen Brown, so who knows? But look, they played very well without Tatum for most of the season.
2: Yeah.
1: So maybe it'll be the same thing without Jaylen. Speaking of Jaylen Brown, Philly's probably going to be much better as well.
2: Mm-hmm.
1: Indiana, Halliburton back, and some of the moves that they made. I mean, it's
0: Philly, man. That's with Brown, Maxey. I mean,
1: Edgecombe.
2: If Embiid plays, I mean, honestly, they could. With the way how it goes, I would assume as of right now, Sixers be a 3 seed in the East. You could just ice Embiid. Be like, hey, you're playing for April at the end of the day.
1: Absolutely.
2: And they're the other team as well who's in the contention for LeBron, which if you add him to that roster, my goodness. I mean, LeBron being what, your fourth best option on a random Tuesday mm-hmm. in February? I mean, come on now.
1: Look, I think Trajan Langdon tried to improve the roster. You know, the Austin Reeves stuff, and I'm sure they want to want Trey Murphy like everybody else, but it appears that New Orleans is making the asking price ridiculous because it's not just the Pistons that aren't making the move. Nobody else is either.
2: No, yeah, and I think, what was it?
1: I thought Boston was going to go for it after, you know, they lost Jaylen Brown.
2: I thought so as well, and especially with the whole Jaylen Brown thing where he wanted his own team, you know. He could be the lead guy in New Orleans, even though that's, what, limbo these days? Because what the hell's going on down there with their team?
1: Zion and, you know.
2: The Pelicans are just such a weird team.
1: I know.
2: I wouldn't doubt if they're one of the teams that get relocated once we get Seattle
1: That's possible.
2: And Vegas back.
1: And Atlanta, who made the playoffs this year, they, you know, they're going to be formidable as well.
2: Mm-hmm.
1: And teams like Washington, look, they're not. I don't think Washington's going to make the playoffs, but they're going to be better.
2: They'll be a fun team to watch.
0: Yeah. It's such a weird team, though.
1: I know.
2: Yeah.
0: Trae Young,
1: Anthony
0: AD.
1: Davis, I know.
0: It's like I don't know, man.
1: It seems like a big mishmash, but they'll definitely be a better team than they have been. The only team that really, I think, sucks in the East is the Nets.
2: And the Bucks. Tyler Hero, best player.
1: Correct.
2: PU.
1: Yes. Right. So those two are out. But everybody else has got a chance to make the playoffs, if not, you know, definitely the play-in game. All right, we'll take your phone calls, 248-539-9797. The Pistons, is the roster good enough to host a playoff game? 97-1.
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1: We're all part of your community. 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
6: It's easy to take for granted all the little moments that make up our everyday.
0: Some are good,
3: others not so much.
1: But that's life. It's when you experience a moment of uncertainty. 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
0: Or being afraid.
4: It's about standing up and protecting our communities.
3: One detail at a time.
1: Because a lot of little details can become a pattern.
0: We
6: trust our instincts.
0: Just like you should.
4: Because only you know what's not supposed to be in your everyday.
3: So protect your everyday.
1: If you see something suspicious, say something to local authorities.
9: So, Jacqueline.
10: Yes, Mom?
9: I wanted to talk to you about something and... Oh, wait. Hold on. I just got a text. Oh, there's another one. Wow. Busy, busy me. So, anyway...
10: Oh, wait, Mom. I just got a message. My friends keep commenting on my comment. Oh, there's another one. So many comments on my comment.
11: Oh, I can't wait to watch TV tonight. Playoffs!
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12: 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What'd you say?
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14: Got an opinion? 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Crank up the sports talk and yell at the radio instead. This is 1360 The Ticket.
2: And last night, 2-1. How you lead with a big two-run double with two outs in the ninth inning to win the game for them. Obviously, they had to survive the bottom of the ninth. McGonigal made a really nice defensive play. Spencer Torkelson with two good scoops. And Tigers, 3.5 out of the wild card. Still quite a few teams ahead of them. Training deadline is August the 3rd. It's going to be very, very interesting. We're talking a little Pistons right now. And, you know, is this roster good enough to obviously host, make the playoffs, so they will be hosting a playoff game. I said that wrong. But to have home court advantage in a series. In other words, being one of the top four seeds. And I, you know, unless something happens, look, things can obviously happen at the deadline. The Pistons tried to get a few players, I'm told, and as you've been reading, but the asking price was not what they were willing to pay or what most teams were able to pay. Except for the Kawhi Leonard one.
15: Yeah, and I do want to add, as of right now on FanDuel, the Pistons to win the Eastern Conference are 6th, plus 800. The teams in front of them, obviously the ones we had listed, Knicks, Celtics, Raptors, 76ers, and the Cavaliers right there.
2: Yeah.
15: And let me put it this way. With the way how Detroit sports have been, especially the GMs on, you know, not being too aggressive during their offseason, I, as a Pistons fan, came into this particular summer saying, Langdon, prove yourself, right? Show that you aren't going to go the Brad Holmes, Scott Harris route. Obviously, he's kind of went those routes.
2: Yeah.
15: And I do want to give him, you know, a little bit more because he's only been here for such a short amount of time in comparison to the others. I think by the deadline is where I need to see a big move, especially if they are a team where we're talking, okay, they're a 4 or 5 seed, but they have the potential to be like a 2 seed or maybe even go back to the 1 seed.
2: Here's some ticket text at 248-539-9797. Pistons are the second favorite in the East after New York, according to Vegas. Well, no, they're not.
15: Yeah, clearly not.
2: Yeah. I don't know, unless you go to a different Vegas club than anybody else does. I think Langdon makes an aggressive move at the deadline because if not, it's giving a year away. Well, one of the, you know, here's the other thing. I'm waiting for Cade to speak up, maybe.
15: Yeah. Where is it? Oh, my drops weren't on. It was the correct sound. No, I agree. Cade has been a little too silent, I would say.
2: Yeah.
15: Now, obviously, we don't know what's being said behind closed doors.
2: Exactly.
15: But as of right now, it's kind of giving that he's not really saying anything. Because I feel like we've seen it where the star athletes, especially in the NBA.
2: Yes.
15: When they talk and say, go get player X, Y, and Z, you usually get at least two of those guys.
2: Guys, why no consideration for Paul Reed stepping up further for next season? Oh, he's going to be better. He's going to play

0: more, but I just don't think he's a guy that's going to be a, we were talking more defensively as well, as a great rim protector. I mean, I don't think he's going to be playing like 30 minutes a game.
1: Yeah, no. And even when you look at it, Paul Reed, as of right now, the most games he's ever played in a season was the 2023-24 season with Philly. 82 games. He started 24 of those, 19 minutes per game. He still only averaged 7 points.
0: Right.
1: So unless this is his breakout season in year 7, which I doubt, you're going to get something along that lines of production.
0: Look, I love B-ball Paul. I just don't think he's a stud muffin or whatever term you want to use. He's going to be a guy that they're going to count on. I think he's going to play very well, but he's not a top of the line center.
1: Mm-hmm.
0: I actually think the Pistons are on the list of teams in the East that took a step back after the offseason.
1: 100%. I think they're the biggest team in the Eastern Conference that took a step back in comparison to last year.
0: Well, maybe Boston.
1: Yeah, I could see. Yeah, because losing Brown, that will hurt a lot. That will hurt. I've listening to NBA stuff and reading articles, I feel like a lot of people are still high on the Celtics.
0: Mm-hmm.
1: Nah.
2: I think they'll be okay in the regular season.
1: Yeah.
2: Because they have a really good team. But then you got playoff P.
0: Right.
1: Oh, yeah.
2: And that's a...
1: I know all about playoff P, to go back to the LA narrative.
2: That is a curse you don't want on your franchise.
1: I will say, probably the happiest anyone looked in his press conference photo or whatever when he was holding the jersey. I've seen Paul George smile a bunch in photos. I could see each tooth in his mouth. It was unbelievable.
0: Not one of your favorite Clippers of all time, huh?
1: He was fun in 2021, but the bubble, I still have PTSD from that. I'm not going to lie. Him shooting and hit the side of the backboard in a moment when we needed him the most. But like Paul said, that's the playoff P experience right there.
0: Well, that was the whole trade where, they kind of screwed up the franchise to get him and just Kawhi think together. Right?
1: The trade finally ended in terms of drafts this year. This year. Imagine that.
0: You know, I could have put in the blind ranking because he was also a Piston head coach. This is your executive, Lawrence Frank.
1: Oh, I want him shot out of a rocket. I want him gone. I want everyone gone. But that's a topic for a different day.
0: I don't blame you. 248-539-9797 is the telephone number. I do want to touch back on the Tigers and what they did late last night. A nice win. And it's just so weird watching them play. Okay? You hope they're going to win. But if they don't, you're sitting there saying, it's okay, because maybe it'll give you or give Scott Harris more impetus to make a trade. As far as trading Tarek Skubal.
1: Well, that's the thing, too. And, it goes back because the other part of the narrative with Scott Harris is he hasn't shown to make that killer move or whatever. Now, he could change the narrative all within the next couple weeks, two or three, whatever it is exactly. Do I think it's going to happen? No. I would still prefer Skubal because at the end of the day, as weird as it sounds, you could still trade Skubal and be a buyer or a team wanting to contend.
0: Yes.
1: Now, how far do you get in a weak AL? I don't know. We'll just have to see how the landscape looks come time October, even if you are in October to begin with. But I they're just a weird team, like you said. They're hard to watch. They're hard to get a grasp on. And that's, to me, that's the most infuriating part of it.
0: Well, they're definitely more watchable than they were in May.
1: Oh, yeah.
0: I mean, there were so many games where they became background noise. They became, well, if I didn't have this job, I wouldn't even watch. But now they're at least a little more exciting, although last night's game certainly was not exciting, but it was an exciting finish.
1: Oh, yeah. Yeah.
0: And I love watching Troy Melton pitch.
1: Yeah, and because the way I look at it, and unfortunately we're at the point now where you have to scoreboard watch. I mean, usually it's better when that's in September, not in July. But you have teams like the Boston Red Sox who are ahead of you. They're on an 11-game win streak right now. They are playing out of their mind before the All-Star break, and they are just one game out. Are actually tied right now, my apologies, tied of the last wild card spot.
0: With Minnesota.
1: Yes, and that's the thing too, because going back to 2024 and even last year on that skid, the Tigers only really had to deal with like one other team that was in front of them. You have two alone in your respective division because the only other team that's behind you is the Royals and they stink. And you do have four game series, my apologies, starting this upcoming Thursday, which will be, like I said about the A's, those are games.

0: games you go out and win. Teams against the Cubs or a series against a team like the Cubs, that's where if you want to be a legitimate contender and, you know, make it known that you are going to be buyers, that's when you take at least 2 of 3 against a team like that.
1: Absolutely. I mean, they lost to the Angels in a series here in May.
0: They had that catastrophic grand slam against them. Yeah.
1: Grissom, I believe, hit it,
0: yes,
1: right?
0: Yes, correct.
1: Yeah.
0: Literally in the deepest part of the ballpark. Imagine that.
1: Right. Do you think the Angels trade Mike Trout?
0: They should. I'm still mad it hasn't happened yet. I think if there were a year, it would be this one because I feel like there's a lot more smoke to it than in years past. But I would assume even with all of his injuries and whatnot, they would still get, you know, a nice little package.
1: Yeah. You know, the team we know could use a right-handed bat.
0: Yeah. Why not? And I think that's like before the season started, that was a guy who I said, keep your eye out for like Tigers go after was Mike Trout.
1: I think he has, I believe, a list of, you know, teams that he would not go to. I don't know if this is one of them.
0: You think he would want to go home to Philly?
1: Maybe.
0: Mm-hmm.
1: I mean, they're having major hitting problems if your name's not Harper or Schwarber right now.
0: Yeah.
1: So that wouldn't surprise me at all. But, you know, he could come here. I mean, McGonagall and him, the whole Philly connection, whatever. But, yeah, that would be cool. That was kind of cool. Melton said that, you know, Trout was his hero growing up.
0: Mm-hmm. 'Cause
1: he grew up, you know, 5 minutes in Newport Beach from Anaheim, and he, you know, had to face him yesterday for the first time.
0: Well, and even if you do acquire Trout, he could teach so many things to these young guys as well. That's another aspect of a move for him that could really benefit
1: this team.
0: Had to
1: go into rehab every year.
2: I understand, like, I respect Trout for his loyalty to the team that brought him into the league, but like...
1: Don't you want to win?
2: Don't you? Yeah, like, you've spent your whole career losing. You keep re-signing there. Why not go somewhere to try to get yourself a ring, cement your legacy? Like, if before the injuries, you were on pace to go down as one of the greatest baseball players of all time. And now the injuries have sort of taken that luster away from you. And you don't have a ring either. So why not go somewhere and at least try to get the ring?
1: I know.
0: It's the Damian Lillard theory that sometimes the grind isn't worth it. Just go out, play for a better team. No one's going to hold you to it unless you're Kevin Durant. Different story. But come on. No, Trout is the type of guy that if the Tigers, if it were to come out, any rumblings that they're making calls, hell, maybe when you leave to go over to Chicago, tell me.
1: Yeah.
0: Hop on the plane. Why not?
1: That would be wonderful. All right. Our telephone number, 248-539-9797. Coming up in the 11 o'clock hour, we'll get into the problem with the hockey team, with the Yzerman shift of his position, hashtag firing. We'll get into that in the 11 o'clock hour. Coming up next, a Paul Sarah blitz. Ooh, 97.1.
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0: the 20 greatest coaches in NFL history. So I thought I'd let you guys go back and forth and try to pick who do you think are the 20 greatest coaches in the NFL, and maybe bonus points if you can nail what number they're ranked.
1: Oh, wow.
2: I mean, I guess I'll start with the layup. Hopefully, Bill Belichick number one, right?
0: That is correct, yes.
2: Okay, there we go. I get some bonus points there.
3: One. Okay. I'll go Don Shula, two.
0: Unfortunately, Don Shula is on the list, but he's number five.
3: Okay.
2: I'm going to go with a little personal fandom here because I think he's been climbing up lists. And how many, you said this is 20, right?
0: Yes, the top 20 coaches in NFL history.
2: Sean McVay. I don't know where I'll go Sean McVay, number 17.
0: Sean McVay is not on the list.
2: That's actually crazy. I'm sorry. I disagree with that wholeheartedly.
3: Andy Reid, 9.
0: Oh, Stoney, Andy Reid was 8.
2: All right, we got Andy Reid. This is that. I'm going to go with the weird one because I feel like he is heavily respected. He should be on the list, in my opinion. Mike Tomlin, but I'm going to go Mike Tomlin, number 13.
0: Mike Tomlin is not on the list.
2: What the hell is going on here?
3: Okay, here's one. Has to be. I think he should be in the top 5. I don't know if he will, but I'm going to put him at 4. I think he's underrated. He's won a Super Bowl with 3 different quarterbacks. Joe Gibbs. I'm putting him at 4.
0: Joe Gibbs is on the list, so you get a point for that, but unfortunately, he's 9th.
2: Okay. Ooh. Has Tom Landry been said yet? No?
3: No.
2: All right, I'll go Tom Landry. He's got to be high up there. Tom Landry, number 5.
3: Shula's 5.
2: Oh, Shula's 5. My apologies. 4, then. We'll go one up.
0: Tom Landry is on the list, but he's number 10.
2: Oh, okay.
3: Innovative. We'll go Bill Walsh at 3.
0: Stoney with the bullseye. Bill Walsh at 3.
3: All right.
0: Double point.
2: Okay. Mike Shanahan. I'm going to go Mike Shanahan, number, why not 20?
0: Mike Shanahan's on the list, but he's number 16.
2: Ooh, okay.
3: That's not bad.
2: Yeah, not bad at all. I can accept that.
3: Well, I'm going to go history here. I'm going to go Vince Lombardi, 2.
0: Stoney with a bullseye again. Double points.
2: Yeah, it's crazy how I didn't come up with that. I hate to do it. Because this is a guy who, to full circle my hate list in sports, I'm not a fan of Sean Payton. So Sean Payton, number 11.
0: Sean Payton's not on the list.
2: Oh, my God.
3: Wow.
2: This is a toughie.
3: Let's see here. Okay. We got to go Chuck Knoll at 4.
0: You missed it, Sonny. Chuck Knoll, 7.
3: Okay.
2: All right. Chuck Knoll, 7. Curly Lambeau. We'll go Curly Lambeau, has number 4 been said yet?
0: Number 4 is still available.
2: Okay, I'll go number 4 then.
0: Curly Lambeau on the list, number 11, though.
2: Okay.
3: George Halas, 4?
0: George Halas was 6.
3: Oh.
2: Who could be number 4? I don't know if he'd be 4 though. Schottenheimer. Yeah, I'm gonna ride out until I get number 4. Schottenheimer, number 4.
3: Marty.
0: Yeah. Schottenheimer's not on the list.
3: He didn't win a Super Bowl. That's probably why he's not on the list. How about with the top 20? How about 20? John Harbaugh.
0: No Harbaugh on the list. Okay.
2: Bill Parcells?
3: Yeah, that's the obvious one.
2: Number 4?
0: No, but he's on the list at number 13.
2: Okay, I'm just going to keep saying number 4 until it happens, and I'll feel great about myself.
3: Marv Levy at 17. Now, he didn't win a Super Bowl, but he went to 4 of them.
0: Marv Levy, not on the list.
2: This is
3: amazing. We're going to
2: what numbers do we have?

0: left, if that.
1: You have 20, 19, 18, 17, 15, 14, 12, and 4.
0: You said 18?
1: Yes, 18 still available.
0: Pete Carroll.
1: Pete Carroll's not on the list.
0: Oh, my God.
2: Oh, Paul Brown will be at, I don't know, 12.
1: Paul Brown, Sony, on the list. He's the missing number 4 you guys have been searching for.
0: Oh,
2: wow.
0: Okay. All right.
1: You got nothing but double digits left.
2: Yeah. We got our top 10.
0: This list is too weird for me. I don't like it. The coaches you would think would be on it just aren't. Has Dan Reeves been mentioned? I don't think so. I'll go number 8. Now I'm present on number 18. Dan Reeves.
1: Dan Reeves not on the list. There's some really big names you guys aren't saying.
2: So. At 15, we're going to go Jimmy Johnson.
0: Ooh, yeah.
1: Ooh, Stoney. Jimmy Johnson was 14.
2: 14.
0: 14. Okay. Mike Ditka. I don't know where he'd fall, but Ditka. Is he on the list?
2: No way.
1: Number?
0: Ooh, okay.
2: Really?
0: Number 18.
1: Not on the list.
2: I didn't think so. Anyway, Ditka was going to be on the list. Here's somebody, another guy who lost Super Bowls, considered a really good coach. Bud Grant at 20.
1: Bud Grant was 19.
2: Oh, okay.
0: Oh, Bill Cowher? Number 18, why not? We're going to ride out the 18.
1: Bill Cowher not on the list.
0: I don't know what to do. This is a list from hell, Paul.
1: There's three kind of older-timey guys on here. Okay. And there's two guys that that you should definitely know.
2: Buddy Parker. Wasn't he the coach of the Lions? He won a couple Super Bowls or something?
1: He's not on the list. The Lions never won a Super Bowl.
2: I know, but he won an NFL championship.
1: Yeah, he's not on the list.
0: Hank Stram, number 18.
2: Hank Stram,
1: number 17.
2: Hank Stram makes the list? Wow.
0: I'll take it.
2: Hank Stram at 17. Jeez. There's no way. Did Dick Vermeil make this list at 18?
1: Dick Vermeil's not on the list.
2: I don't think so. I'm trying to think of guys who we might have missed.
1: You got 4 left. You got 20, 18, 15, and 12.
0: All right, wait. So 12, 15, 18, and 20?
1: Yes.
0: All right. This guy has 2 Super Bowls, Tom Coughlin, and I'll go number 18.
1: Tom Coughlin, not on the list.
0: Oh, my God. I can't get a grasp on what this list is or, like, how it's formulated.
2: There's nobody still active, right?
1: No, the 4 guys left are not active coaches. I could be wrong. I think of the 4 guys left, only one of them's currently still alive.
2: Oh, wow.
0: Only one still alive?
1: I could be wrong. I haven't Googled all of them.
0: I know. I have a feeling he won't be on the list. I'm just shooting the gun now. John Gruden?
1: Gruden's not on the list.
0: Okay, I kind of figured.
2: He's still alive.
0: He's the one guy who's still alive I'll go with.
2: Let's see. Oh, we got. I'm thinking like old school here. That's the problem.
0: I know, I even pulled up a list and I'm blinking. The no Sean McVay really threw me off because every list I see of head coaches nowadays, he's at least somewhere on it.
2: What's his name? I mean, so he won a championship with the Colts and he won a very historic Super Bowl. Weeb Eubank?
1: Number?
2: Weeb Eubank?
1: Yeah, what number do you think?
2: Oh, I'm sorry.
0: We have 12, 15, 18, and 20 left.
2: 20.
1: Weeb Eubank is 18 on the list.
0: Ah, that's who 18 was. Okay.
2: So we need 15 and 20. Is that it?
1: 15, 20, and 12. And 12. So you got 3 left.
0: I've been terrible at keeping down names, so I feel like I might. And at this point, so is the one guy who's still alive still on the list?
1: Yes.
0: Okay. Okay. And he's not currently a coach right now. Did he coach in my lifetime past 01?
1: Yes.
0: Okay. We're getting
1: He won his Super Bowl past that point.
0: Ooh. Ooh. So he won a Super Bowl past that. He's no longer coaching. Oh, wait. On a list, did we say John Madden?
1: What number?
0: I'll go number 12.
1: Bullseye. John Madden at number 12.
2: Wow.
0: Beautiful.
2: All right.

0: So you said, so
1: 15-8. Well, I'm 15-20.
0: One won a Super Bowl more recent than John Madden.
1: Right? Past 2001.
0: Oh, it's got to be one of the most boring TV guys of all time, Tony Dungy.
2: What number?
1: We have 15-20.
0: 20.
2: Bullseye. Tony Dungy at number 20.
1: I thought about saying him, but with the way the list was going, I backed away from that.
0: All right. I have no clue on 15. Buck Shaw. I don't know.
1: Jim Mora. Has he been mentioned?
2: He's not on the list.
0: Yeah, I don't think he won a Super Bowl, did he?
1: He didn't, no.
0: I got no clue. Al Davis.
1: Did this guy win a Super Bowl, right?
2: I'd have to check.
1: Okay. But for certain, he's dead. Oh, God.
0: I mean,
1: I thought the Zach McKinstry thing put my mind
0: in
1: the blender.
0: This is ridiculous. I have no idea. I mean, teams have won Super Bowls. Lombardi, first two, Shula.
2: This guy would not have won a Super Bowl.
1: Matt Patricia.
2: No, his whole era was before the Super Bowl existed.
1: Oh, hell.
0: Allie Sherman. No, the Super Bowl existed. I have no idea. Allie Sherman was horrible.
1: Here, let me try to find one of the... Greasy Neal.
0: Wow, there's a former Eagle head coach.
2: No.
1: Okay.
0: All right, we give up.
2: You give up? Okay, yeah. Number 15, Guy Chamberlain.
0: Okay, you know me, okay? I know a lot of crap. I never heard of Guy Chamberlain. Never.
2: He passed away in 1967.
1: I don't know who this guy is.
0: When did he coach? Who did he coach?
2: I'm assuming he coached in the 20s and 30s.
0: Who did he coach?
2: I'd have to look.
1: I'm looking it up right now.
0: Chamberlain? Obviously, I've heard of Wilt Chamberlain, Neville Chamberlain, Richard Chamberlain.
1: He died in 1967. He was born in 1894.
0: Come on, I know I'm old, but I never heard of this guy. I know everything about

0: I said 20 would make sense, you know, because he still has a resume that he could ultimately build up. But he's done a lot at such a young age.
1: Yeah, we'll see how he does as the favorite this year.
0: Yeah, a lot on the line with that one.
1: I know.
0: Hell of a list, though, Paul.
1: Way
0: my
1: to go.
0: Goodness.
1: Paul Sarah with a crazy NFL blitz. 97-1.
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10: So, Jacqueline.
11: Yes, Mom?
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8: I actually thought we did very well, except for one thing. Well, I don't think it's bad that we didn't know who Guy Chamberlain was.
9: Okay? Yeah, we get a free pass on that.
8: Even the old guy, me, never even heard of him. He's the only player coach to win like three championships or something. I'm doing a little research on him.
9: In nine seasons, not a bad resume right there.
8: Yeah, he played with Jim Thorpe, for crying out loud. Who can forget Guy Chamberlain? All right. The only thing we screwed up was we took us forever to get John Madden. Other than that, I thought we did pretty well.
9: Yeah, and Paul, if you want to share the results, you told us during the break.
10: Oh, yeah, Stoney won 15-9.
9: There we go. And two of those points for me was because I got it on the money. Yeah, I'll take it.
10: You got a bonus because you got Belichick on the money at number one, yeah. And you got somebody else on the money, so that was another bonus.
9: You should have given whoever had Guy, if any of us pulled Guy Chamberlain, we just win.
8: No, you don't understand. We would be, we'd have dead air.
9: Oh, yeah.
8: Or we'd just be throwing random names out, you know.
9: It'd be the rest
8: Jimmy
9: of the show.
8: Jimmy Powers. You know, Mark Ryan. I never heard of Guy Chamberlain. Anyway, I digress. All right. Something happened to me yesterday that I think people can, you know, get involved here at 248-539-9797. It's not a huge deal at all, but it's just something that could lead to other things. I went to a restaurant last night, and I'm not going to, you know, give the name of the restaurant, to see a band play. But the band, by the way, I'll give the lead singer and the guitar player, Eamon Reynolds, the PR director of the Detroit Lions. He got a little band. I think they call it Day Trip Ontario is what the name of it is. Anyway, so I went to see them, sat at the bar with some people, and ordered dinner. I ordered a cheeseburger and some French onion soup that this place was known for. Somebody told me it's really good. This food tasted fine. The problem I have, and it's a restaurant pet peeve, is when they bring you your soup or an appetizer. It doesn't have to be soup. I'm a soup guy, as people who have listened to this station for a long time know. I love my soup. When they bring the soup and the main course at the exact same time, the guy comes out of the kitchen with a plate of my burger and a plate with the crock of the French onion soup on it. And yeah, I managed to do both at the same time. But the reason you order soup or starters, as they call it, is because you want to eat something before your main course. I mean, if you ordered a shrimp cocktail as an appetizer and a steak, you wouldn't have them presented to you at the same time. If you wanted a salad, before your meal. You wouldn't want that presented to you.

0: at the same time. 248-539-9797. What are some of your restaurant pet peeves? That's not the biggest deal in the world.
1: But it is, I would put it in the category of restaurant malpractice.
0: Yeah.
1: Because like you said, when something constitutes as a starter, you start with it. Especially because, I mean, obviously you said you got a cheeseburger, right?
0: Yeah.
1: And I'm assuming you maybe got like a side of like fries with that or whatever.
0: I didn't get fries.
1: So just whatever. The burger. Yes. Yeah. But even still, the meal is something you look forward to. The starter is something you're ready to begin with, whether that is an appetizer or whatever. I will say my biggest pet peeve, and I guess it kind of falls with it, but I'm going to go more of the drink aspect. When you order an alcoholic beverage and it takes too long. It takes too long to come out. I remember the first time when I turned 21, actually, on that day, I went out, got like my first ever legal alcoholic beverage. It came with my meal. It was like 30 minutes or whatever. This restaurant was taking forever. I won't say which one.
0: Right.
1: But you don't do that.
0: No.
1: You don't.
0: 248-539-9797. Do you have a restaurant pet peeve? And we all have open lines as well. If you want to comment on the coach's blitz, or we talked about the Tigers and the conundrum you have if you're wanting them to trade Scooble, how do you watch these games? Do you hope they win? Or do you just hope, you know what, whatever happens, happens. And we'll get into the Wings coming up in a little bit. But last night, and the soup was really good. And here's the other thing. I just thought they were too slow to bring the soup. So I didn't even think about asking, you know, where's my... Because usually soup, even if it's usually in a big, you know, how long does it take? They don't make it.
1: Having worked in the restaurant industry, it was my first job at Buddy's Pizza. I didn't work like on the grill, but the soups were near us. It's just chilling in a pot the whole time.
0: Right.
1: It's just being heated up.
0: Yeah.
1: It takes 2 seconds to just go, boop, scoop into a cup and then out to the customer.
0: Exactly. 248-539-9797.
2: You might stick it in the broiler.
0: Let's go to St. Clair Shores. Bill, you're up. Go ahead.
2: Hey, I agree with you with the French onion soup or any appetizer. But I found out that when you order things like that, you need to tell the server you want your soup as an appetizer, because there's a lot of places that will bring it all at once. Maybe they're too slow, but I mean, we know, you know, putting a cup of soup, putting some soup in a bowl and maybe sticking it in a broiler to melt the cheese doesn't take 20 minutes.
0: Right. Mm-hmm. Exactly.
2: Okay. And they should be bringing your soup out as an appetizer, but you need to tell them that. I found that out.
0: Okay, great. Appreciate the call. 248-539-9797. We'll take more of your calls coming up. It's Stoney with Corbin here on 97.1.
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16: 248-539-9797. We'll get into the Red Wing dilemma coming up in a little bit. By the way, in the update, I said the weather for the World Cup. It's really not weather so much. It's the smoke.
17: Yeah.
16: That is expected to be in the New York, New Jersey area tomorrow. So they're actually, I was reading FIFA and some authorities are figuring it out right now.
17: Because
16: so.
17: They did, I did hear yesterday that they project come time 3 p.m. for kickoff, it'll be considered unsafe or unhealthy.
16: Yeah. All right. 248-539-9797. I went to a restaurant last night and good meal. It was, food was really good. The band was great. Eamon Reynolds and, Day Trip Ontario, I believe they were called. Anyway, and I forget his, I think it was Neil, one of the other Lion guys does their videos, was one of the members of the band. Anyway, so I ordered a burger and I ordered soup to start. And the soup and the burger came out at the same time. And to me, that's restaurant malfeasance. It's just a pet peeve. The food was good, you know. What are your, I don't know, restaurant pet peeves? I think I'll read some texts and we'll go to the phones. Automatic gratuities on parties less than six.
17: I don't really care about that. It is what it is with the gratuity stuff.
16: They should be on more than, I usually see it for bigger tables.
17: Yeah.
16: My restaurant pet peeve is how childish menus have gotten. I hate when a

0: menu calls sandwiches Sando's and Sammy's. And even a fancy place like Carl's Cabin is listing them that way. It's a damn sandwich. Let's stop with all this nonsense.
1: That I agree with. There's because, like you said, usually certain things are considered starters or whatever. That helps. It paints a picture. When you do the little nickname gimmick, nah, you kind of lose me.
0: My biggest restaurant pet peeve doesn't have anything to do with the restaurant itself. It's the patrons that chew with their mouth open. And it's not just the restaurant. It's everywhere. As my family and others would let you know that I am guilty. I sometimes have to go or ask to go to a different room because I chomp loud or put the TV on loud when I eat. It's something I just can't get rid of.
1: Do you remember when there used to be smoking sections in restaurants?
0: Oh, yeah. I remember when.
1: What a period of time that was.
0: How about smoking sections on airplanes?
1: Obviously, I'm a little too young for that.
0: Yes, yeah. I did. I smoked a pack a day from age 16 to age 40, something like that. Anyway, my biggest pet peeve is having to wait for your bill or to cash out at the end of your meal. Let's go. That's from Tom in Waterford. All right, let's go to the phones. Let's say good morning to Donald. What's up, Donald?
2: Good morning. How are you? My pet peeve in a restaurant is when the waiter or waitress, and I respect them for the work, I've done that, come over to the table and say, so, what are we having for dinner? We are not eating together. What are we having to drink?
0: Boy, that is a pet peeve. You are really semantically nitpicking there.
1: That's the Utah Jazz of pet peeves, clearly.
2: I am, but the we thing is way too familiar.
0: I get it. Look, I am the champion of nitpicking, so you're right on there. Let's say hello to Jay. What's going on, Jay?
3: Hey, boys. How are you?
0: Good.
1: Good. How are you?
3: Good. So I've been in the industry 40 years. And, Stoney, I'm going to ask you an important question about the soup and the sandwich.
0: Yeah.
3: When you ordered it, did you order them at the same time?
0: Yes.
3: Okay. So, and I'm not saying anybody's doing anything wrong. My suggestion is that, you know, it's a Friday night. Their line's probably pretty busy. When that server sends the ticket in, if you tell her soup and the sandwich, if you order them at the same time, she'll put it on the same ticket. Now, when that ticket goes through, those cooks don't know who's eating it. They don't know if it's, say, a husband and wife. Maybe the wife's having the soup, the husband's having the sandwich. They just fire the ticket, whatever's on it, especially if they're really busy. Now, with the server,
0: you know what? That's a great point, although I was eating at the bar by myself.
3: Right. So the bartender should have, yeah, right. But again, the cooks don't know that. And the bartender, right. What the bartender should have done was sent the soup through first and then sent the sandwich through. The way to avoid that is if you can just order the soup first. And then a few minutes later, say, hey, I'm going to order a sandwich now or a burger now.
0: I get
3: but
0: that.
3: It just, when they're busy, that's what the cooks will do. They fire whatever's on that ticket. They don't even think about it. Boom, go.
0: All right.
3: You know what I mean?
0: Yeah.
3: So just a thought.
0: Not a bad idea there. I like that.
1: See,
0: you learn something new every day here.
1: See, call me ignorant if I'm being ignorant. I feel like that's just kind of common sense, though, that when you get something like a meal, like a cheeseburger in your case, and it comes like on it is soup, the soup, salad, all that comes out first.
0: I would think so, too, but I guess it can be confusing to some. I don't know. Kevin, what's going on, Kevin?
4: Hey, fellas, how y'all doing today? Great Tiger win.
0: Yes, it was.
4: My pet peeve is like when I go to breakfast, which I don't go all the time, and I order eggs like over easy and hash browns, and they bring the plate of food, but not my toast. I feel like I'm sitting there waiting for my toast because I like to have my toast in my one hand and kind of either dip it in my egg or help push it on my fork. And it's like I don't want to eat my eggs and stuff until I have my toast. That's a pet peeve of mine.
0: I can understand
1: that.
0: Yeah, 100%. I can understand that. Thanks for the call. Appreciate it, Kevin. 248-539-9797. We have some other text on your restaurant pet peeves. My restaurant pet peeve is when the server approaches the table to take your order and states, what are we having today? Somebody else said that, too. My first thought is we are not eating together. I'm here with my wife. Should we be asking, how can I help you today? Or what?

0: What would you like to
1: do? I didn't know this was such a big pet peeve.
0: I know.
1: It's nothing I ever really thought about.
0: No, not at all. Jeff Livonia texts in. Now, my wife gets pissed when I state the obvious to the server while ordering that I want my soup ahead of time.
1: It goes back. I feel like that's something that just...
0: It's obvious, like he said.
1: Yeah.
0: Stoney, I've had the soup come out with my meal way too many times. I think it's becoming an epidemic.
1: It might be. I mean, clearly I need to go to like a restaurant today or tomorrow and like Bar Rescue, ever watch that show?
0: Yes.
1: How John Taffer always sends someone out mm-hmm. to do like recon or whatever. I feel like I need to start doing this and just start ordering soup with everything.
2: Do you think they accidentally maybe are putting it down as like a side instead of an entree or a part of it, which means they would bring it out together because it's a side to the burger?
0: Maybe.
1: But here's the thing. Like I was talking with Stoney about during a break. There's a restaurant that anytime I go there, I get two sides, one of them being a salad. They give me the one side, the fries with my meal or the entree per se, and then they give me the salad beforehand. So I don't know.
0: Which is what they should.
1: Exactly, yes.
0: Now, if you go to a fancy restaurant, usually the waitress or waiter will say, what do you want for appetizers?
1: Yeah.
0: Sometimes they'll even take your order, then send that in, then come back for you to order. Now, that's a whole different
1: ballgame. Yeah, they're
0: a little
1: more specific in that realm.
0: Yes. Bob, you're on 97.1.
3: Hey, good morning. I got a pretty simple one, but it really bugs me.
0: Okay.
3: You know, when you order your food and while your food is being prepared, they'll bring you a bread basket, you know?
0: Mm-hmm.
3: But they'll put butter in the bread basket that's come right out of the refrigerator, so it's hard.
0: Oh.
3: And there's no way you can spread the butter on the bread because it's too hard.
0: You know what? That's a great point. A lot of times, even not even when they bring it out, a lot of times, you know, they have the little dish at the place and the butter is always like freezing cold. They put it out of the freezer.
3: And who's really bad about that is Starbucks.
0: All right. Okay. Yeah. We don't need to talk about specific companies, so to speak. But here's the other thing. He mentioned the bread. I know times are tough,
1: mm-hmm.
0: but to me, when you got to pay for bread service, sometimes that to me is absurd.
1: No, yeah, I agree.
0: Now, I'm sure there are people that take advantage of it. You know, can we get another, you know, bread basket mm-hmm. or whatever. But when you have to charge for bread,
1: mm-hmm.
0: that is like the low of the low.
1: Yeah, I've never really understood that.
0: I've done it. I've hated it.
1: Like you said, if you're abusing it, like I saw someone on social media, them and their friends, they each, once they would get the bread basket, one friend would hide it underneath the table. Then they'd be like, oh, we didn't get it, by the way. And then another friend would hide it. So each person had it. If you're doing kind of scummy stuff that, then
0: you deserve to pay.
1: Exactly. But if it's just like me and my girlfriend out at a restaurant and we just get like at most like, two rounds of bread. Yeah, no, it shouldn't be. You shouldn't pay for it.
0: All right, our telephone number is 248-539-9797. Coming up next, what the hell are the Red Wings going to do? 97.1.
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10: And if you're calling about restaurant pet peeves, hang tight. We'll get to you in a second. I have some texts as well. But I do want to bring up the Red Wings for a second here, or at least more than a second. Steve Yzerman, you know, moving upstairs, getting fired, whatever they decided, we'll find out maybe eventually, or maybe we won't find out eventually what exactly happened. And as much as I like Steve Yzerman, love him as a player, obviously, and very good relationship with him over the years, it was time. Now, I thought if it should have been done, it was should have been done before the draft and free agency. So something must have happened to trigger the exact timing of this. I'm more concerned where the Red Wings go from now, from here. I use the term abyss. Even if Yzerman came back, even if Dylan Larkin came back or whatever, if he stays, they're so far away, in my opinion, despite, you know, being a few points closer to making the playoffs the last few years, they're so far away from being a really good team that I would suggest, and others have as well, that, yeah, they have to rebuild the rebuild. And maybe Chris Ilitch thought the same thing and just didn't trust Stevie to do it, or whatever. But here's the other thing with this. Whoever they hire, and they should have a wide net, you know, and you can interview your in-house guys like Drapes or, you know, Sean Harkoff, that's fine. I prefer somebody who has no ties to the organization, just a breath of fresh air. You look at what Florida did with Bill Zito, a former agent. Kent Hughes of Montreal, a former agent, at least talked to Pat Brisson, who's actually Larkin's agent and a super agent.

0: in the NHL. I mean, former agents have a history of doing a very good job as general managers, even going back as far as the guy who used to irritate Wojo. And Wojo actually irritated him, Pierre Lacroix. He was an agent before becoming the general manager of the Colorado Avalanche, and he helped with build a pretty damn good team. So I think those people should be talked about. You know, the analytics, everybody wants to talk about the analytics because of how successful Carolina was with it and their GM. And then the other problem with why waiting so long is because there are, you know, the guy in Florida who was like the assistant general manager, he's the head guy in New Jersey now. If you would have, you know, been more attuned to doing it earlier, then you probably could have got more candidates. But that said, and he, the other thing is, what's this mean for Todd McClellan? I know Helena St. James wrote something about it in the Free Press today, but if you're going to bring in a new GM, is it under the condition you have to keep Todd McClellan, or are you giving this guy free reign, do whatever you want?
1: That's the thing that we see it all in sports. When a new GM comes in, either they adopt it and things don't really pan out within those first 2 to 3 years, or they just completely clean house and say, so be it, I'm going to paint my vision, which 9 times out of 10, that's what I would want a new GM to do, because mm-hmm. sometimes the new GM and the old head coach might not see eye to eye on certain things, especially with roster construction. And I'm in the belief, because I believe, yeah, it was Wednesday when this news broke, mm-hmm. and I was working with Jeff Rieger, and we were going through theories or whatever, and what happened behind closed doors to where it happened in the 11th hour, because like you said, the timing of it is extremely weird. Who knows about that? I personally want just do another rebuild at this point.
0: Me too.
1: Because, sure, you can play the game of, well, look at how many points we were out of, you know, making the wild card or whatever. It's not like you would have done anything if you made the postseason
0: right.
1: during
0: yeah.
1: those years.
0: I've been saying for the past month or when you watch the playoffs and you watch the Red Wings, they're two different sports.
1: Exactly. And the whole Larkin thing intrigues me, because I feel like if Larkin, and we haven't heard anything yet about it, but if Larkin were to come out and say, no, I still want to be moved regardless of who the GM is, at that point, I feel like that is the first sign, the green light to, you know what, let's blow it all up. And as much as Detroit Red Wings fans, we want to see them go back to being a playoff team, a Stanley Cup Finals contending team, I feel like we'd be fine. At least I would personally, to where like new GM, all right, just work your magic, and hopefully in 3 years, then we're talking about, you know, being a contender.
0: Right,
1: team.
0: And you still want to obviously keep Seider. You probably want to keep Raymond. Evanson's going to be interesting, because there's a lot of rumors that he may get offer sheeted shortly, and how much of the Red Wings going to be willing to pay to match it. So, and some of their young guys should be better. And then some of them have been disappointing so far. I mean, Casper was not very good this year. Is he going to bounce back? Who knows? 248-539-9797. What would you like to see the Red Wings do? Who do you want to see them hire? Should Todd McClellan be the head coach?
1: What's your theory on what happened in the 11th hour?
0: I think Yzerman and Chris Illich had a meeting, and they just figured that it just wasn't working.
1: Mm-hmm.
0: You know, and the Larkin thing probably expedited it a little bit.
1: 100%.
0: But I'll say, look, we all like Dylan Larkin, but, you know, you can live without him.
1: Oh, 100%, yeah.
0: You know, he's a very, very good hockey player. He's not a great player.
1: I agree with that. I wonder if he, because obviously when it came to him and Steve, it was a petty match. They didn't really like each other.
0: Right.
1: So I'm intrigued to see, once the new GM is hired, whoever that is, if then out of nowhere we get the report, oh, Larkin, he'll open up now to the San Jose Sharks, who are now open
0: right.
1: to trading for him. Yeah. That will be an interesting development if it were to come out.
0: All right, here's some texts on the previous restaurant pet peeves. We do have open lines at 248-539-9797. My wife is a waitress, and she would tell you that the super salad coming out with your meal is on the waitress. The waiter or waitress should be getting your food out in the proper order. I agree. Now, is it different if it's a bartender who's taking the food order for somebody who's eating dinner at the bar like I did?
1: Mm-hmm.
0: That might change things a little bit. I don't know. I feel
1: like eating food at a bar, it is a different dynamic.
0: Yes.
1: Now, I've never worked in a setting like that, but at the same time, yeah, but I don't know. Like I said, call me ignorant if I'm being that way. I still think it's the common sense part. Soup salads got to come out first.

0: My pet peeve is when the waitress or waiter asks if I want change when I give them more money than the bill, is assuming that everything else is for them as a tip. Just bring me my change, and then I will leave the appropriate tip.
1: No, that's valid, because I've done it many times where I'll do it and they ask for change. I'm like, no, keep it. Rest is yours. Right. Have a good day.
0: Pet peeve from a restaurant worker 30 years in. When they mess up the bill. Okay.
1: Yeah.
0: A new pet peeve of mine at restaurants is when I ordered carry out and they push for the tip. If I'm standing, I'm not tipping. Dan from Downriver. That's a whole different discussion.
1: I was about to say, that's...
0: Usually I'll tip, you know, 15... I will tip 15% usually on when I'm going in to carry out.
2: I feel like you got to throw a few bucks for a carry out. Even though you don't have to do the same as you would for a sit-down meal.
0: Right.
2: But you got to throw a couple bucks.
0: Yeah, I felt bad the other day. I got something. It was like 60 bucks. I only left them three. I only gave her $3. I don't know why. Maybe, but that's what I
1: did. The carry out aspect of tipping is interesting because, like I said, I had worked at Buddy's Pizza. That was my first job in high school. My sister had gotten me the job because she worked in carry out. And... you know, obviously carryouts, they're not doing a lot as servers do necessarily, but they do get your order prepared. There's been times where carryout people will come back and be like, hey, you got this wrong, fix this up or whatever. So they do a lot to where, yeah, I tip whenever I got to deal with that.
0: I absolutely hate when the server calls me sweetie or honey. It is so annoying. That's from Tony.
1: Makes me blush. I'm like, okay, we're about to have a nice little moment here. Why not?
0: Yeah, I mean, look, the person, the server is just trying to be nice.
1: Exactly. And that's the thing. They got to be nice because they want tips. They want you to tip at the highest amount possible that you're willing to do in the moment.
0: Yeah, I remember we were out to dinner last week, 2 weeks ago. I don't know. And the waitress, she said gotcha on every single thing. She must have said gotcha like 12 times. It was like, I looked at my wife. I said, gotcha. I was like, whoa. When you ask for extra napkins, especially when you're eating ribs and they bring you one napkin.
1: The napkin thing.
0: I
1: would rather have it like how old diners were back then, where at the table you just have the little like silver tin or whatever. Leave it. Just leave the napkins there.
0: Because guilty, I'm a freaking slob.
1: Oh, me too.
0: And especially if it's ribs, they should have a basket of like the handy wipes or whatever you want to call
1: them. Oh, the wet naps?
0: The wet naps, yeah.
1: No, I agree with you. You can never have too many napkins at a restaurant.
0: No.
1: Or even at home.
0: Yeah. Or if you go to like a seafood place, a lot of it, never you have enough bibs.
1: No, I agree with that.
0: James, you're on 97.1.
3: Hey, guys. How you doing?
0: Good.
1: Good. How are you?
3: You get talking about a GM job for the Wings. First, I think McClellan should get a shot, no matter who they bring in to be the GM. I think he is proven to be an NHL caliber coach. Yes. I think he should get a fair shake, whoever comes in.
0: Let me ask you one question. Do you think that should be a stipulation? We're only going to hire if you keep Todd McClellan.
3: No, I don't believe it should be a stipulation.
0: Good.
3: No.
0: Good. Okay.
3: You said Pat Brisson. I think that would be interesting, seeing as how he is Larkin and Edvinson's agent. Yep. Edvinson isn't signed yet. And also, does that have anything to do with why Edvinson hasn't signed yet? I'd be interested to know that.
0: Mm-hmm.
3: But who I think they should, if they're going to go with a rebuild, I think that Chris Pronger would be an interesting
0: selection.
3: I know he interviewed in Toronto, I believe, for their job. He didn't end up getting it. But if you're going to go with a rebuild, go with a guy who has not no experience. Obviously, he's an NHL Hall of Famer. But go with a guy who... you know, maybe make a name for himself as a GM.
0: I don't know
3: he's a red ass. I mean, I'd love to see him.
0: Do you follow him on social media at all?
3: Not very much.
0: You should, because he has some really interesting takes. And I'm going to go back and see if he had anything, because he makes some videos all the time. If he said anything about the Red Wings, I'm going to suggest that to him. I'm sure he doesn't follow me, so it'll be out there for the open.
3: I think he'll get in a front office one day, and yes. I'd love to see it with the Wings.
0: Yeah,
3: that'd be great. You guys have a good weekend.
0: Thank you very much. 248-539-9797. Let's go to Craig. What's up, Craig?
4: Hey, how you doing, guys?
1: Good. How are you?
4: Fan of the station, obviously. Hey, when it comes to tipping, I buy cannolis for customers, and I'm in sales, and women just go crazy with those things. But on the other hand, you got to throw a couple bucks every time, because you got to look at someone and say, this is their living.

0: this is what they're doing, and you know, do the right thing and support, you know, a business or make somebody's day. Throw them $5, $10, whatever. But that's my thing. I'm going to go tee it up, but you guys have a great day. Always loving to hear you.
1: Where are you playing?
0: Copper Creek in Farmington Hills.
1: Okay, that's the nine hole.
0: I'm doing 18.
1: That's the nine hole course, right? On off of
0: you got it.
1: 12 mile.
0: I've played a few rounds with Barry out there, and you always bug me. You know, is he that slow? But he's perfect. I haven't seen him in a couple of years, but played the last time. You'll love this with Rieger during the lunar eclipse a couple of years ago with Olive. If you can believe that.
2: Wow. Is he a good golfer? Or is it all talk from him?
0: Oh, I can play. No worries. You guys be good.
1: No, yeah. he was asking about Rieger.
2: Yeah, Rieger. Oh, I guess we'll never know, actually.
1: Okay. All right. Coming up next, a blind ranking. What we gonna do? 97.1.
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10: All right, ladies and gentlemen, boys and girls, it's time for a blind ranking. And those of you who might not know, Corbin Simons has an affinity for teams from Southern California.
11: I knew it was going to go this route.
10: Now, with the exception of the Los Angeles Chargers, because they haven't been there enough.
11: Okay.
10: In my opinion. I want you to blind rank these 10 athletes. Oof. Who've played for both Detroit and Los Angeles.
11: Last night I was trying to think, I was like, what could he do for blind ranking? And that did cross my mind at one point.
10: Now, I'm going to go this century. I mean, obviously, so I could have done Gibby and, you know, something like that. But this is this century because, you know, you're a young feller. So here we go. All right. Now, I'm not going to give you a hint. But for people who know, the teams are the Dodgers, the Angels, the Rams, the Lakers, the Clippers, mm-hmm. the Ducks, and the Kings.
11: Yes.
10: I don't think we're not getting into the LA Galaxy or whatever.
11: Yeah, no.
10: All right. Here we go. From 1 to 10. How about we start with Jared Goff?
11: Ooh. See, I like Goff when he was with the Rams. Obviously made it to a Super Bowl. It was kind of a poor mm-hmm. performance there, but the whole team kind of fell off. That's tough because so many come to mind and, you know what? I'm going to go middle of the pack. I'll go number five.
10: Number five. Okay. Don't forget, these are not necessarily all the best ones that I've listed. I have a few that, you know, whatever. All right. Next up. From the Angels, Torrey Hunter.
11: I was a big Torrey Hunter fan back in his day. You see, the thing that sucks, I love doing blind rankings, but starting off with a name in the middle just kind of gums things up because that kind of sets the bar in a way. Torrey Hunter, I'll go number seven.
10: Okay. Next up, from your beloved Los Angeles Clippers, Boban Marjanovic.
11: Boban, my goodness. What a name. I thought you were going to pull like a Blake Griffin out. Boban... He's a fun guy to root for, an interesting player, because obviously his height takes over at that point. You see, this is weird, too, because at the same time, I'm holding out the one spot for one of my favorite LA athletes of all time, and so I'm trying to be a little, you know, biased with that. For Boban, though, I'll go number nine.
10: Okay. Next up, from the Ducks and Red Wings, Sergei Fedorov.
11: Ooh, Sergei Fedorov. Let's go. Let's go number three.
10: Number three. Okay. Next up, from your Los Angeles Dodgers and Detroit Tigers, ladies and gentlemen, World Series champion, Jack Flaherty.
11: Jack Flaherty, a Dodgers legend, came in for half a season. If he wasn't in our three-man rotation throughout that month of October, who knows if they even win back in 2024. In my heart, he holds a special place, like I said, for those reasons. Although he was a little bit scary to watch during that time. I'm going to go number eight.
10: Number eight. Okay. Next up, from he actually, I believe, played for both the Lakers, Clippers, and the Pistons. Mm. Luke Kennard.
11: I would say Luke Kennard, just on off a little tangent, is one of those guys that easy to root for wherever he's at. He's going to give you nice little stats, help off the bench, or even as starting minutes because he started for the Lakers

0: past playoff run. So I have 1, 2, 4, 6, and 10 remaining.
1: Mm-hmm.
0: He would go in the 7 to 9 range if I could. I think 6 would be a little too high, but 10 feels a little too low, especially with Boban there. But that's the beauty of the blind ring. I'm going to go number 10.
1: Number 10. Okay. Next up, from the Detroit Red Wings and the Los Angeles Kings, Hall of Famer Luc Robitaille.
0: I'll go number 6.
1: Number 6. Okay. Next up, from your also beloved Los Angeles Clippers, you mentioned him, Blake Griffin.
0: Number 1. He is the reason why I became a Clipper fan when I liked him at Oklahoma, and seeing him jump over the hood of a Kia during the slam dunk competition, that's what got it. So yeah, Blake Griffin, number 1.
1: So Paul, he has 2 and 3 left, right?
0: 2 and 4.
1: 2 and 4.
2: Yes.
1: Okay.
0: Fun fact real quick about Blake Griffin. Before he was traded to the Pistons, I had tickets for when the Clippers were going to come in town. I like to go once a year when they come here. Mm-hmm. I had bought a new Blake Griffin jersey, new Clipper hat, all that, just to get ready for it. I took a long nap. I wake up to a bajillion texts. He got traded, broke my heart.
1: Okay. Next up, Matthew Stafford.
0: Oh, number 2 easily. Number 2. Okay. Got the ring. We'll probably get another ring. I mean, maybe an Aaron Donald notification will drop any minute now. Mm-hmm.
2: So you have Blake Griffin, who never won you anything, ahead of a guy that won you the Super Bowl.
0: Yeah. 1,000%. Because Blake Griffin makes me feel fuzzy. All right? Fuzzy inside, Paul. He's nice.
1: Well, you'll be happy to know that the fourth best, or however you rate your fourth favorite, whatever, player who played for Los Angeles and Detroit, Zach McKinstry.
0: Oh, get the hell out of it. Oh, that is disgusting right there. That is I should have known that there's going to be some, outlier there.
1: There were some guys I was going to come up with.
0: Like, I should have put
1: Kwame Brown I had in
0: there. I should have put Luke Kennard number 10. I mean, number 4 instead of number 10 if I knew Zach McKinstry. Oh, McKinstry. You could even go further, the CMU connection with him.
1: Yeah.
0: And I didn't mind him when he played for the Dodgers. He's a nice piece. The thing that became a little nauseating was last year when everyone was all like, oh, he's an all-star, this, that. I'm like, yeah, because it took 15 players to opt out for him just to get it.
2: Who knew you were a big McKinstry guy?
1: Yeah, I know.
0: Literally.
1: Huge
2: this
1: fan.
2: Whole time, you're like, this guy's my guy.
1: Yeah.
0: People probably think I run a fan club for him off the site on Reddit or whatever. This is disgusting.
1: Yeah.
2: You had to, like, really think about it between him and Sergey. You're like, I don't know, man, McKinstry.
1: I was also thinking of David Price.
0: Okay. One player who I thought would, because like I said last night when I was thinking what it could be, I thought you could put in Curtis Granderson, who's my favorite Tiger of all time.
1: I don't remember him from the Dodgers, really.
0: 2018, he had a stint. He was on the World Series roster.
1: Okay.
0: And to kind of full circle, like I said earlier with Nice jerseys, uh-huh. I'm still looking for his Dodger jersey. It's hard, though. It's
1: Gary
0: extremely
1: Sheffield,
0: hard to get.
1: I was almost going to do when I had Tobias
0: That's a good
1: Harris
0: one. Tobias, yeah.
1: And Dominican Sue.
0: Yeah. Yeah, there's a lot of connection with LA teams.
1: Especially
0: in
1: LA because they have 2 of everything.
0: Yeah, so it's a lot easier in that regard to do that.
1: Absolutely.
2: I'm surprised you didn't put Scherzer.
1: I was debating between Scherzer, Price, and McKinstry.
0: You see, Scherzer is kind of like the opposite of Jack Flaherty. Like I said, Jack Flaherty, he came in half a season, gave us a good run at helping win the World Series. Max Scherzer back in 2021 came in half a season. He kind of ruined it because he said, oh, I got the dead arm thing. Walker Buehler pitched a little too much. That resulted in him having Tommy John shortly after. Yeah, so I like Max Scherzer as a player, but during his Dodger time, even though he came in relief to beat the Giants, I enjoyed that.
1: The Giants, your most hated team of all your...
0: The Utah Jazz, actually.
1: Really?
0: Yes. I am not a fan of the Utah Jazz. I was never...
2: That's such a random team. Like, they're such an innocuous franchise.
1: Because there's nothing like the Clippers-Jazz rivalry in sports.
0: Well, I was never a bit... Because basketball, that's my main sport. I never really cared for Karl Malone and John Stockton, looking back, like we know, when I was gathering history when I was a kid. And at the same time...
1: I hated Karl Malone.
0: I believe it was, 14? I think it was 15 or 16, or maybe even 17. I'm my years off. The Jazz beat us in the first round, which broke my heart. And Joe Ingles in 2021 was the one who ran into Kawhi Leonard's leg. And I truly think if he never tears ACL, Clippers win it all that year.

0: So yeah, the Jazz, they can go to hell. But in terms, I will say, in terms of like actual LA rivalries, the Giants are up there. They're probably like number two. Okay. But I respect them
1: so
0: also.
1: So the last question I have, as we end our blind ranking segment, how did you become a Clipper fan as opposed to a Laker fan?
0: So here's the thing. Growing up, growing up with basketball, I was more, I love the Pistons, don't get it twisted. They are my favorite Detroit team. Kobe was my guy though, right? But I never really cared for the Lakers. It's kind of how people are with LeBron. You know, they root for LeBron, not necessarily the team. But like I said, Blake Griffin, he jumped over the hood of a car. And when I was a kid, if you could slam dunk in any capacity, I thought you were Jesus Christ reincarnated. And yeah, when he did it, I was like, all right, I'm going to follow this guy. And it eventually grew in the Lob City era. Obviously, they made the Chris Paul trade and the rest is history.
2: I do want to ask you one question then. On a scale of 1 to 10, how much do you hate Chris Paul?
0: Back then, it used to be a 10. Now it's at a 7, I will say. There were a lot of high emotions, but it's... enough time has been removed to where he's back in my good graces.
2: Okay, one more. 1 to 10, how much do you hate Doc Rivers?
0: Oh, 100. I despise that man. Like, the Utah Jazz are my most hated team in sports. Doc Rivers is my most hated coach of all time.
1: He's so good on Bill Simmons' podcast, though.
0: He is good. I will say he definitely has a good career. I mean, he was already good on broadcasting and stuff. I liked him there.
1: People don't remember. He was the color analyst when the Pistons won the championship in 2004 with Al Michaels.
0: Yeah, a lot of people forget that. And who knows, maybe Bill Simmons, because obviously they have the Boston connection there. Yes. Maybe he'll have his own podcast down the road.
1: All right. That is the blind ranking for this week on 97.1.
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2: Every day, 70,000 puppies or kittens are born in the U.S. Cute, right? 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
2: Well, I took the listener's advice, so I tweeted out to Chris Pronger.
3: Stoney's making things happen out here.
2: Oh, yeah, exactly. So we'll see what happens.
4: You should try tweeting at LeBron, too, to get him here.
2: Yeah, sure. That would be that would be the ultimate insult to Cleveland, wouldn't it, if he signed here?
4: It'd be great, and especially be great for you, Stoney, if he's like, you know what, I wasn't going to choose Detroit, but then this Mike Stone fella contacted me, and I was just like, "Yeah, I got to go to the Pistons."
2: That would be crazy. I would love for something crazy like that to happen with any of our teams.
3: When was the last time a crazy move like that, whether if it was a trade or free agent signing?
2: Here?
3: Yeah.
2: God, the Miggy thing came out of nowhere.
3: Mm-hmm.
2: So did Juan Gonzalez, for that matter. Rashid, people wanted, but never thought it was going to happen.
4: I think Prince was kind of a shock because people didn't think the Tigers were going to go in at him, and then Mike stepped in and was like,
2: yeah.
4: No.
2: Yeah, because Victor Martinez got hurt, yes.
4: I think your guy that made you a Clippers fan was kind of shocking too, having Blake Griffin get traded here.
2: Oh, yeah.
3: Yeah, no one, there was like no rumblings about that
2: and
3: at
2: the
3: all.
2: The other thing with Prince Fielder was nobody thought they'd be able to get rid of the contract that they traded for Ian Kinsler. I said, wow. All right, 248-539-9797. Here are some texts talking about the Red Wings situation. The new GM should trade Larkin and DeBrincat and start over.
3: Not a bad idea.
2: No,
3: not at all.
2: It's not.
3: You would still get good packages for both.
2: Yeah, and you just hopefully this person can do the rebuild better than Stevie did, and he wouldn't have the contracts that Stevie was saddled with early in, and I don't blame him for the first couple of years of his stewardship, his general managership, but, you know, 7 years, unfortunately, it's enough.
3: Just don't come in being the new GM and saying you have a plan. Just don't use that word.
2: Oh, yeah?
3: Don't say it.
2: Yes. Jeff at Ann Arbor says, if the new GM decides to move on from McClellan, do we go get Bruce Cassidy or Torts? Bruce Cassidy I would take. He's proven he's been a good coach in a couple of places. Torts, no. Torts, he worked in Vegas because it was a short time thing.
3: Mm-hmm.
2: Although on a young team, who knows?
4: I feel like Torts works in small doses.
2: Exactly. Yeah.
4: Maybe a season or two.
2: Right.
4: After that, it's like you kind of got to move on.
2: Or 8 games in a playoffs like he did. I just don't want the qualifications for the next general manager to be a former wing from the 97 and 98 teams. Well, that takes Draper out of the equation and Russian general manager Sergei Fedorov.
4: It also takes Shanahan off the equation. And another thing that eliminates him is what Corbin said, because Shanahan, you can't do it.
3: Exactly.
4: If your name ends with man or Ann, and you can't.
2: Shanahan.
3: But like, what's a name that fits with the word vision out there in the NHL world? I like the word vision better than a plan at this point.
2: Okay, yeah. But Shanna plan, Iser plan, whatever.
4: It's too bad there's not like a French-Canadian guy out there whose last name means greatness. We could be like, this guy's the next GM of the...
2: Let's go to Anthony in Port Huron. What's up, Anthony?
5: Hi, guys. I feel bad.
2: Why?
5: Because I was right about everything that I had called in about Iserman. Called in right after the season, and I said that he should have blown it up then, that fans wouldn't accept him blowing it up now. They asked a few weeks ago who was on a lower trajectory, the Wings or State. I said the Wings. A couple of weeks after that, Eisman was out. And, you know, it's coming to light about how...
2: Are you talking State football or State basketball?
5: State football.
2: Okay.
5: State football, because we were saying, you know, all you got to do is open your wallet. That's why Underwood is at Michigan and not at LSU. So I adored Eisman as a player. And unfortunately, you know, we got to watch him either go to the basement or walk out the door in total embarrassment. You know, no playoff appearances. And the way that he's handled the Larkin situation.

0: situation. Somebody let it out that Larkin wanted out, which is the worst thing to do.
1: Right.
0: And so I don't believe a Larkin's camp let it out. And again, he plays hardball to the nth degree. How he handled Sider and Raymond when they were restricted free agents. How he handled Edmondson as a restricted free agent when you dangled him in the Quinn trade. So is he valuable or is he not?
1: Well, I don't know. Hold on one second. I don't know if he dangled him in the Quinn Hughes trade. Allegedly, and I use that word in quotes because we don't know exactly what happened, that's who Vancouver wanted, and Yzerman didn't want to give him up, allegedly. So that's not on Yzerman, that one. That's the Edmondson part of it.
0: Well, it's fine because what we all know is you got to give up something to get something.
1: Yes, agree.
0: And so here I am as a fan of the Wings, as a fan of Yzerman, having to have him walk out the door in disgrace when all he had, this is the one thing that is coming to light. He is still living in the past with however it was that he was coached by Bowman or however it is he was dealing with in Tampa Bay. This is the 21st century. Here it is, the 2021s. You know, he's not keeping up with the times with how you deal with players. And I said at the time, these players are not you. If you're a star player, you don't dictate to the player what's going on. You have to bow down to some degree.
1: You're absolutely right. It's player empowerment. We've seen it first in the NBA, and now we're seeing in the NHL mostly the American players because of the success that they had playing together with the United States team. They're all buddies. But you're right. He had to get out of the past, and maybe that was the final straw.
2: I would love to know what the final straw was, because I remember the theory that was put out there that, oh, maybe Steve just finally came to his senses and whatnot, and it was on his terms. I don't think that was the case, because if he were to now come to his senses, he should have a couple of years ago, when the ship was really starting to kind of, you know, sink down a little bit.
1: Yeah, and then, you know, they can sit there and say, well, we got a little incrementally better every year. Yeah, they were close at times, but they just weren't that good. I mean, so he thought this year he went in the deadline and got a defenseman. And
2: it's like you said, they even if they made the playoffs, they wouldn't have done anything. Probably first-round knockout.
1: Probably not. You know, like you say, he had a couple good moves. He got a goalie finally. I think Gibson's pretty good. All right. 248-539-9797. 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

0: So, Jacqueline.
1: Yes, Mom?
0: I wanted to talk to you about something and... Oh, wait. Hold on. I just got a text. Oh, there's another one. Wow. Busy, busy me. So, anyway...
1: Oh, wait, Mom. I just got a message. My friends keep commenting on my comment. Oh, there's another one. So many comments on my comment.
2: Oh, I can't wait to watch TV tonight. Playoffs!
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1: pew. 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
1: What'd
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1: You say?
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2: Corbin Simons here with Mike Stone across from me and Paul Sarah behind the glass on a Saturday morning. We're here in the 12 o'clock hour, one more hour, or I guess a little bit less than, until we get you into Mark Ryan starting at 1. We've talked about the Tigers. We've talked about the Pistons. We've talked about the Wings. We'll get to some World Cup talk in a second. As you heard from the update guy, that there is, you know, the consolation third place match today and then obviously the final tomorrow. But before we get into that, let's go out to Grand Rapids and talk to Tom. Tom, how you doing today?
3: Hey, good morning, guys.
4: What's up, Tom?
3: Good show. Appreciate it. You know, it's interesting, you know, and I'm older, man. I go back to, you know, watching sports now for, 60 or 58 years when I was little, you know, and so forth, and played in college. But when you talk about player empowerment now, I think it's way beyond just the Wings and Yzerman.
4: Oh, yeah.
3: And when you know, the whole college landscape has changed. And what's interesting is you have to remember Yzerman he's an all-time great, you know. And when you think about a guy who thinks that I can do that, I can achieve that, he's going to stay with it and grind. But also I would make the comparisons to thinking about Izzo. You know, the reason Izzo has always stayed at Michigan State is because he always had that control. He's turned down multiple opportunities to be a professional coach.
4: Absolutely.
3: Now the college landscape is far messier than the pro landscape when it comes to that. And then ironically, Kurt Cignetti broke through and Dusty May broke through. And I laugh when I see the NBA draft and the three of the top 12 picks and they say they're all Michigan people. All three of them spent less than a year at Michigan, maybe only took one class. You know, but at the end of the day, kudos to Dusty May, but they basically assembled a team, you know, based on that, as Kirk Cignetti did. And so the world is going to completely change. And I even think the college experience, when we go to campus, when I go back to Michigan State now, and we go to other campuses, it's going to be, in many cases, probably a better experience than pro stadiums based on the amount of money they have to put into football and basketball to keep up. And I think the whole thing is going to be turned on its ear.
4: Are you talking about a better experience? Like the arenas will be better I'm old too. I liked Chrysler better before they changed it when it was dark and dingy.
3: I played in Jenison, you know. But when you go back and think about the whole piece that goes on, it's now Michigan State's putting all this money into, you know, refurbishing their stadium and all these other experiences. Michigan's doing a bunch of things. All of them are. And not just for recruiting purposes, because at the end of the day, you give me Izzo when it comes to developing a team, recruiting people. But also, I firmly believe that Nick Saban got out because Saban had the advantage with those boosters. And there's lots of stories, Coach K, whatever right. It may be, about why people got to those places. Well, now everybody can get those people to those places. And it changes the landscape, man. It's not the same for those guys. And we're starting to see the balance of power change.
4: Yeah, you're mm-hmm. right. The amazing one to mention all the Hall of Fame is that Bill Self got basically scot-free through everything.
2: Well, and the thing is as well, and I don't mind, and thank you for the call there, Tom. I don't mind player empowerment.
4: No.
2: When I was a kid, I always kind of thought like, oh, like, why aren't these college athletes, you know, getting paid when they're the reason why I'm watching, the reason why, you know, my parents spent money to bring me to games and whatnot. Has it gotten to different lengths than 20 or so years ago? Sure. But that's just the way it is now. And, you know, certain GMs, obviously it goes back to the whole Yzerman thing. They got to conform to it. And that's just the way it is, unfortunately.
4: Yeah, I just wish, like, the college thing, it's here. All right, here's what you can do. You can transfer once. If you have 5 years to play.
2: Yeah.
4: You know.
2: They do need more guardrails in that sense.
4: But you need guardrails. You have to say, you know, here's another thing they have to do. You can go in the transfer portal, but wherever you go to school, you actually have to go to class.
2: Yeah.
4: You actually have to have a certain GPA. I don't think they do that anymore.
2: Well, the funny thing is, it's kind of become a meme in a way. You have these universities putting out, oh, best GPA for this particular football, and it's like a 2.9 GPA.
4: Yeah.
2: It's like, what the hell are we doing out there? But let's get back on some Tigers talk with Chris on a cell. Chris, thank you for holding. How are you doing today? Chris, going once.
5: Yeah, I'm here.
2: All right, Chris, how you doing today?
5: Yeah, good. I'm on the way to the golf course with the kids, and we were listening to you talk about Tigers, and we all agreed we should be sellers for school here coming up.
4: Yeah.
2: Yeah.

0: most definitely.
1: So let me ask you this. When you watch the games, do you hope that they lose so it'll make them more, you know, it's easier for them to trade Scooble? Or do you sit there and root for them just like you do every other game?
2: Well, we're just tired of the roller coaster, right? So, yeah. Like, you know, 2 years ago, it's like, oh, man, they're killing it. And then this year or last year, you know, they just imploded. And now this year, it's like we're holding on to hope that they even get close to making the playoffs. And we really want to make the World Series here. I mean, my nephew Jay, he was saying he wants to be a trade. We should trade and go after who was the Miller from the Padres.
1: Yeah, Mason Miller, absolutely.
2: Yeah, and he was saying also that, you know, he thought, or actually my daughter was saying that Scooble, Lindsey, was trash and we should go after a bat. You know, someone with a decent batting average.
1: Well, Scooble's not trash, but yes, they could use a hit. Thank you very much, and hit him straight. By the way, I just sort of mention this because I was scrolling through social media during the last break, and somebody, I forget, Barstool or Bleacher Report, somebody posted this video, and I thought it was like AI or something. But I checked it out. It's legit. We have our new Wemby stopper. He's a few years away, though. There's a 15-year-old Canadian kid.
0: How tall is he?
1: 7'6".
0: Good grief.
1: And I've seen the videos, and he's got profiles at the NBA draft room websites, mm-hmm, and things like that, and FIBA basketball.
0: Does he look coordinated at least?
1: Yes, and he talks, ooh, trash. He talks ooh, down on people. Yeah. His name is Jeremy, or I don't know, Goyer.
0: Well, Jeremy Goyer.
1: G-O-H-I-E-R.
0: Well, I'm going to have to put, because if it's one thing I love, especially in basketball, is when someone, you know, likes to talk their talk. Obviously, Wemby's been that way ever since he's gotten in the league. And now that Wemby, after
1: 15 years old.
0: And now that Wemby is what? Because it is kind of funny how Wemby went from the darling in the beginning of the playoffs to, at the end of the finals, the, I guess, the villain of the NBA.
1: Yeah, he's from Quebec, so it's going to be a Quebecois.
0: Speaking of Wemby, and I mean, we got a French guy right there. France plays today in a third place match, Sony.
1: Whoop-de-doo.
0: Exactly. And we were talking about it beforehand with the World Cup, obviously the final being tomorrow, the consolation third place match today. Do you care about the final, and have you cared about the World Cup? I think I've watched, if I had to put a percentage on, I'd probably say about 90% of it. I've had a lot of free time to do so.
1: You're a big soccer guy. I've watched a lot more than I have in the past because I think the games have been outstanding.
0: It's been a very enjoyable World Cup from start to finish.
1: And the stars have basically, except for our star, basically played great. And then it's fun to watch the games, you know, especially the Argentina games where they come from behind. You had the Belgium Senegal game where it's been really, really good football, whatever they say.
0: Yeah. 248-539-9797. Let us know if you have cared about it throughout its whole run, and if you care about a match like Spain and Argentina, which, aside from the two countries, obviously two top four teams in the world.
1: But I do want to wonder, why do they have the consolation game?
0: It's just to see who gets the third place money.
1: It's in Miami. Tickets are still going for like over $500.
0: And
1: I guess it's in there. Well, why are you complaining about the, you know, a third place game when they come to this country sometime and they have friendlies which don't mean anything in as well? I guess I get it. But you realize this stuff has happened before in our sports.
0: Mm-hmm.
1: The NCAA, the Final Four, used to be a third place game that ended in 1971. 1981, where LSU lost to Virginia. But not only that, I remember as a kid watching the Philadelphia Eagles play, I believe it was the Baltimore Colts, in the playoff bowl. There used to be a game, I checked it out, from 1961 to, I think, 1970. Where the loser in some place of the conference championship game, or back in the early 60s when there was just two conferences, you had your Eastern Conference and your Western Conference champs played for the NFL championship, and the two second place teams played in this thing called the playoff bowl. And I remember as a kid cheering my Eagles on as they took on the Colts, and they play the game in Miami every year. And then I went to do a little research, and you know what I found out?
0: What's that?
1: I didn't, you know, in all my years here, I did not know that the Lions have won more playoff bowls than any other team in history. In 1961, 62, and 63,

0: They won the playoff.
1: And who doesn't call us a storied franchise out here? Come
0: that's
1: on,
0: right.
1: Now. Come
0: that's,
1: on, now.
0: That's unbelievable.
1: I'm shocked they don't have like a consolation banner up for it with all the years they've won it, to be honest.
0: Playoff bowl champs. It ended in 1970 or 71, 70 or 71 when they finally said, wait a second, this is ridiculous.
1: I feel like the only sports where a third place consolation match game, however you want to call it, is allowed is the Olympics, because you got to give out a bronze medal.
0: Correct.
1: That's it.
0: Yes.
1: World Cup, I mean, England, it was France's coach, but even some of England's players came out. They're like, this is pointless.
0: Yeah.
1: We're kind of wasting our time. We want to go home. And I feel bad. You get sent, I don't know what the weather looks like right now or today. You get sent to Miami. It's hot out there. So not only are
0: it's hot everywhere. So.
1: But like, you're playing a meaningless game in what might be, 90 degree weather, if I had to guess. Mm-hmm. I'm sorry. I don't understand it. Now, Spain and Argentina, obviously that's for all the marbles right there.
0: That's different.
1: The narrative I love, and storyline, I guess, better way to put it, is the, you've probably seen it because it's made its rounds, the photo op of Lionel Messi with Lamine Yamal when he was like a baby.
0: In a bathtub.
1: Yeah. His family won. It was like some charity thing. I don't know what the criteria was of it, but if you won it, you basically got to take a photo of your kid in a bath being bathed by Lionel Messi.
0: That's unbelievable. Can you imagine that today?
1: Oh, yeah. Like, that's like Cade Cunningham with some kid from West Bloomfield.
0: Giving your kid a bath.
1: And then in 20 years, they meet up in the NBA Finals.
0: Yes.
1: Like, that's crazy to me, especially with Lamine Yamal being touted as the next greatest of all time.
0: Right.
1: Lionel Messi being the greatest of all time. And if he gets another World Cup with how he's played, oh, my God, the conversations for greatest athlete, period, are going to be coming out and whatnot. But 248-539-9797. We'll take your calls. We'll take your texts. Coming up, we'll be talking still about the World Cup, but about expansion and how that might be hurting sports. I'm Corbin Simes with Mike Stone, 97.1.
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6: .97 Corbin Simons here with Mike Stone, Paul Sarah behind the glass on a Saturday morning. We're talking about the World Cup, and we'll get more onto that in a second in terms of expansion, but we got Steve out in Dearborn who has some thoughts on the Red Wings. Steve, how you doing today?
7: Okay. I just have an observation to make.
6: Yeah.
7: Whoever the Red Wings hire as general manager is going to potentially have a problem simply because Steve Yzerman is still part of the organization. And he will feel uncomfortable. And I think the Red Wings have to make a decision whether Steve Yzerman is going to be involved even at all in the Red Wings operation. Because if they don't make that clear one way or another to an incoming general manager, you got a problem. Somebody that you want won't want to come simply because Steve Yzerman is still around.
8: Well, he can be there but have, like, no say, too. I mean...
6: Yeah, and thank you for the call right there, Steve. Yeah, 100%. Because even I look at it like this, the most recent memory of it in Detroit sports I can think of is when Dwayne Casey, albeit he was a coach, they kind of let him go, gave him, you know, you're going to be in the front office or whatever, do whatever. And it seems like he doesn't have that important of a role necessarily.
8: But he does, you know, he's an advisor.
6: Yeah. And I feel like once they do hire a new GM, they're going to know at the end of the day, this is the guy calling the shots. And Steve, albeit he kind of messed a lot of things up over the past couple of years, I'm pretty sure he has enough self-awareness to know I don't have the keys anymore. This isn't my car to drive. I'm in the back seat now and then basically be along with the ride necessarily. 248-539-9797. I have a question out there. And obviously, Paul, Stoney, please answer at will.
8: Mm-hmm.
6: I think expansion in sports is kind of hurting it. What I mean by it now is the World Cup, they expanded heading into this 2026 tournament. They went from 32 teams to 48. The next World Cup in 2030, if I'm not mistaken, will be the 100th year anniversary of the first ever inaugural one, which going back to consolation games, United States finished third in that one, fun fact. But they're going to expand it to 64 teams. And I personally am not a fan of it because you went from 32 to 48. It seems to have worked out. You had the Cape Verde storyline, which is fun. Everyone loves it.
8: So what, are they going to have 16 pods of four to start? Is that what the way they're going to do it?
6: I guess so. They haven't really laid down what it would look like. But when you look over sports within the past 10 years, and I'll give out examples in a moment, you had UEFA Champions League heading into this past season expanded from 32 to 36. NBA, they added the play-in tournament, which adds technically two more teams into the mix. MLB went from 10 to 12, NFL 12 to 14, and we all know with college athletics, with basketball, it's going to be 76 teams next year, and then college football went from, you got to be the top two teams, now top four,

0: 12, and now 24. The thing that grinds my gears about it, it seems like these tournaments, organizations, however you want to put it, they're not letting these changes breathe. Like, maybe 64 is not what it's supposed to be. Maybe it sounds nice and appealing on paper, and sure, at the end of the day, it all comes down to money.
1: Right.
0: But
1: that's what everything is. It's all about money.
0: But then you look at the college football aspect of it. Before we even got the 12-team format, they were already talking, hey, we're going to expand it even more.
1: You're right.
0: Let's just see how it looks.
1: That would be the prudent thing to do. But the world of sports and the world of everything, it's all about greed. It's sports, it's entertainment, it's, you know, pharmaceuticals. I mean, you can go on and on, insurance, on and on. The whole world is about money. Mm-hmm. It's greed. And it's a shame. Because I was lucky enough to grow up in a time where I was around, but I didn't really appreciate or follow the six-team NHL. In fact, my love for hockey came when they expanded the first time from 6 to 12, and I got a team in Philly when I was growing up. But you look at all this. I mean, the NCAA, when I remember first watching, was 16. Mm-hmm. And it eventually became 32, and then 48, mm-hmm. and then 64, which seemed to me perfect because there's so many colleges now.
0: Yeah.
1: There are D1 schools. Football, I get it, you know, more playoff game, one or two more playoff games. But if you think it's going to end there, I mean, look at the schedule. When I was a kid, it was 14 games for the NFL. Now they played 6 preseason games, which is absurd, and I look back at that. But, you know, now and then it was 16 and 4. Now it's 17, only 3 preseason games. And you know what's going to happen. It's going to be 18 and 2 preseason games.
0: Well, and what doesn't help with these leagues, and the NHL, they're expanding. They're, what,
1: 84.
0: Next? Yeah, 84 games starting next season, which I completely forgot about until someone mentioned to me recently. I was like, oh, yeah, that's actually a thing, and it's happening, unfortunately.
1: Yeah.
0: But the thing that I feel like the sports aren't doing themselves justice is there's the weird narrative in a lot of them, especially NBA, where, oh, regular season doesn't matter at all. Which, yes.
1: Correct.
0: Inevitably, it gets to the point where playoffs, that's a time to show up. But
1: now, a lot of that, though, is not because of the expansion. A lot of that mentality is formed by this medium and social media, where you get to a point where once a team becomes good enough to be in the playoffs, it's up, got to win it all, it's a failure.
0: Yeah,
1: I mean, and it's that mentality has changed over the years. It used to be, you know, your team start at the bottom, you build, and hopefully you can compete for a championship.
0: Well, and at the same time as well, because usually nothing beats a nice little playoff run, especially in baseball, end of September. Nowadays, especially if they keep expanding it, you're going to know your team's going to be in it. Like, I look at it like this for the NBA, because my Clippers were a play-in team this past season, right?
1: Yeah.
0: Although they had that terrible 6-21 start to the season, they kind of came back and whatever, so be it. It got to the point where I was like, nah, they don't need to go for an 8 seed or a 7 or even a 6 to where they could really be in it, because we're just going to build our way up. We're going to win the games and the play-in. Now, with the new relegation, with how they do it with the drafting, you kind of want to not, you want to be like a tick below the play-in. So now, is the play-in going to become obsolete in a couple of years where teams just don't care to get in on it? I don't know. I feel like expansion is doing more harm than good.
1: Oh, it's awful. And they're going to add 2 more teams in the NBA, probably Las Vegas and Seattle.
0: And the thing I love most about the World Cup expanding to 48 teams is usually when you do that, in the back of your mind, money aside, you're thinking, okay, these teams, we're going to get more, and maybe you might get, you know, the Cape Verdes or whatever.
1: Right.
0: The semifinals were the top 4 teams, the top 4 ranked teams in the world.
1: Yes.
0: So it wasn't like, like Norway. They were kind of a good story to watch. I think they're like 30-something in the world. They got close, but they didn't.
1: Right.
0: Now, does this help the Italys get back in? Because they've missed 3 straight World Cups.
1: Which is amazing.
0: It is amazing. And they're ranked, what, like, I think still top 20. They just keep losing. And that's the thing as well. You got to win the qualifying matches. But 248-539-9797, let us know your thoughts. I just think, let's just pump the brakes a little bit.
1: Look, I believe in the theory less is more.
0: 100%.
1: And they don't get it. I understand it. And, you know, you look back, you say, well, let's say you're a fan of, I don't know, the Carolina Panthers. Well, if there was an expansion back then, those areas wouldn't have teams. Mm-hmm. So I get that part of it as from the fan, especially from a young kid's perspective.
0: Mm-hmm.
1: But it just, it waters down a lot of the product too.
0: Now, to your, to,

0: the World Cup's point about in 2030, it'll be 100 years since the inaugural tournament. Are you okay with them doing expansions for like a one-off moment like that? Like making it 64 just for the one time because we got to celebrate 100 years of this.
1: It's such a gimmick, and the World Cup does not need any gimmicks. I mean, World Cup is bizarre anyway. The fact that they won't use the real names of the stadiums.
0: Yeah, I love that. Seeing the Levi Stadium for the Niners, they start chipping away at all the white paint that they had to put across
1: it. Tomorrow's final is not going to be at MetLife. It's at New York, New Jersey Stadium.
0: Yeah, today, Miami. That's about it. But we're going to go out to Flat Rock real quick and talk to Jim. Jim, how you doing today?
2: Doing good. How about you guys?
1: Good.
0: Not too bad.
2: Good. You know, when you start talking about the expansion and all that, I just believe expansion in general has been bad for everything. There's a lot of people, you know, not just from a playoff perspective. And like I was telling Paul when he answered, you know, I mean, I'm not a big soccer fan, so the World Cup thing, you know, I don't really pay attention. It's not a thing for me. I know a lot of people like it. But, you know, the NHL and MLB, all these things, they've expanded so much, they've diluted the talent. And now the games, you got people that are in the leagues that really shouldn't be in there. And to me, if you cut the leagues by about teams by about 25%, which I know will never happen.
1: Right.
2: But if they did that, you know, we would have much better competition. Cause I mean, I know Stoney, you probably remember, you know, back, you know, probably when I was in, you know, in the '80s growing up, I think there was 21 teams in the NHL and 16 made the playoffs.
1: Yeah.
2: You know, I mean, I guess that's kind of absurd to a certain extent that only five didn't make it.
1: Yes.
2: But the competition level in those games were much better.
1: Well, you know what though, Jim, I will say this, because of the global reach of a lot of these sports these days, the talent isn't as watered down as you think, because like in the NHL, back when I was growing up, when there was 12 teams and then 14 and then 16, whatever, you had no Europeans in the National Hockey. Look at the NBA now, Jim, with all the Europeans playing. If you didn't have those teams, there'd be no place for those to go. So I get that part of it.
2: Yeah, I mean, I understand that it has expanded and we have gotten a lot of good players. I mean, hey, we would have never got to see, you know, Sergei Fedorov and a lot of, you know, Ovechkov and a lot of these guys that came in, but it's just there's not enough talent to have, you know, 30 really good teams that is good. I mean, you got these teams that are bad. You know, I mean, look at, you know, baseball and basketball, all these things, you know, and there's just not enough talent around to have all these teams. I know it's a money grab, and that's what all of it is, you know, but, you know, I just would go back to those days, and I guess I'm the old guy.
1: I tend to agree with you. I mean, if, you know, they always say, if you were the sports czar, what would you do? I'd contract, not expand.
0: Well, and that's the thing, too, and thanks for the call, Jim, to his point about there's not enough good players for it. That's why I think for the NBA, when we inevitably get a Las Vegas and we get a Seattle team back, don't expand, just relocate two teams. Because there are some markets out there in the NBA. Like I said earlier, New Orleans, that's a team, boom. Pick whichever city you want if you're the owner out there.
1: Yeah.
0: And we'll see what happens.
1: Brooklyn.
0: Yeah.
1: Nobody in New York are Net fans.
0: Nobody cares about, not out, the whole country.
1: Right.
0: They don't even care about them. 248-539-9797. Corbin Steinmans, Mike Stone across from me. Upcoming, we got Paul with the Blitz. This is 97.1.
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9: 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So you're in the know for everything happening in sports. 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
10: All right, ladies and gentlemen, boys and girls, it's time for us to get scared now because the great Paul Sayre has put together a blitz.
11: Yes, I have. So CBS Sports released it a couple days ago. They ranked the 20 greatest coaches in NFL history. So I thought I'd let you guys go back and forth and try to pick who do you think are the 20 greatest coaches in the NFL, and maybe bonus points if you can nail what number they're ranked.
12: Oh, wow.
13: I mean, I guess I'll start with the layup. Hopefully, Bill Belichick number one, right?
11: That is correct, yes.
13: Okay, there we go.
10: Belichick,
13: I get some bonus points there.
10: One. Okay. I'll go Don Shula, two.
11: Unfortunately, Don Shula is on the list, but he's number five.
10: Okay.
13: I'm going to go with a little personal fandom here because I think he's been climbing up lists. And how many? You said this is 20, right?
11: Yes, the top 20 coaches in NFL history.
13: Sean McVay. I don't know where I'll go Sean McVay number 17.
11: Sean McVay is not on the list.
13: That's actually crazy. I'm sorry. I disagree with that wholeheartedly.
10: Andy Reid, 9.
11: Oh, Stoney, Andy Reid was 8.
13: Oh. All right, we got Andy Reid. This is that. I'm going to go with a weird one because I feel like he is heavily respected. He should be on the list, in my opinion. Mike Tomlin, but I'm going to go Mike Tomlin number 13.
11: Mike Tomlin is not on the list.
13: What the hell is going on here?
10: Okay, here's one. Has to be. I think he should be in the top 5. I don't know if he will, but I'm going to put him at 4. I think he's underrated. He's won a Super Bowl with 3 different quarterbacks. Joe Gibbs. I'm putting him at 4.
11: Joe Gibbs is on the list, so you get a point for that, but unfortunately, he's 9th.
13: Okay. Ooh. Has Tom Landry been said yet? No?
10: No.
13: All right, I'll go Tom Landry. He's got to be high up there. Tom Landry, number five.
12: No, Shula's five.
13: Oh, Shula's five. My apologies. Four, then. We'll go one up.
11: Tom Landry is on the list, but he's number 10.
13: Oh, okay.
12: Innovative. We'll go Bill Walsh at three.
11: Stoney with the bullseye. Bill Walsh at three.
12: All right.
11: Double point.
13: Okay. Mike Shanahan. I'm going to go Mike Shanahan number... Why not 20?
11: Mike Shanahan's on the list, but he's number 16.
13: Ooh, okay.
12: That's not bad.
13: Yeah, not bad at all. I can accept that.
12: Well, I'm going to go history here. I'm going to go Vince Lombardi, two.
11: Stoney with a bullseye again. Double points.
13: Yeah, it's crazy how I didn't come up with that. I hate to do it because this is a guy who...

0: to full circle my hate list in sports, I'm not a fan of Sean Payton. So Sean Payton, number 11.
1: Sean Payton's not on the list.
0: Oh my God.
2: Wow.
0: This is a toughie.
3: Let's see here. Okay. We got to go Chuck Noll at 4.
1: You missed it, Sonny. Chuck Noll, 7.
3: Okay.
0: All right. Chuck Noll, 7. Curly Lambeau. We'll go Curly Lambeau number. Has number 4 been said yet?
1: Number 4 still available.
0: Okay, I'll go number 4 then.
1: Curly Lambeau on the list, number 11 though.
0: Okay.
3: George Halas 4?
1: Oh, George Halas was 6.
3: Oh.
0: Who could be number 4? I don't know if he'd be 4 though. Schottenheimer. Yeah, I'm gonna ride out until I get number 4. Schottenheimer, number 4.
3: Marty.
1: Yeah. Schottenheimer's not on the list.
3: He didn't win a Super Bowl. That's probably why he's not on the list. How about with the top 20? How about 20? John Harbaugh.
1: No Harbaugh on the list. Okay.
0: Bill Parcells?
3: Yeah, that's the obvious one.
0: Number 4?
1: No, but he's on the list at number 13.
0: Okay, I'm just going to keep saying number 4 until it happens, and I'll feel great about myself.
3: Marv Levy at 17. Now, he didn't win a Super Bowl. He went to 4 of them.
1: Marv Levy, not on the list.
3: This is amazing.
0: What numbers do we have left?
1: You have 20, 19, 18, 17, 15, 14, 12, and 4.
0: You said 18?
1: Yes, 18 still available.
0: Pete Carroll.
1: Pete Carroll's not on the list.
0: Oh, my God.
3: Oh, Paul Brown will be at, 12.
1: Paul Brown, Sony, on the list. He's the missing number 4 you guys have been searching for.
0: Oh, wow. Okay. All right.
1: You got nothing but double digits left.
3: Yeah. We got our top 10.
0: This list is too weird for me. I don't like it. The coaches you would think would be on it just aren't. Has Dan Reeves been mentioned? I don't think so. I'll go number 8. Now I'm present on number 18. Dan Reeves.
1: Dan Reeves not on the list. There's some really big names you guys aren't saying. So.
3: At 15, we're going to go Jimmy Johnson.
0: Ooh, yeah.
1: Ooh, Stoney. Jimmy Johnson was 14.
3: 14.
0: 14. Okay. Mike Ditka. I don't know where he'd fall, but Ditka. Is he on the list?
3: No way.
1: Number?
0: Ooh, okay.
3: Really?
0: Number 18.
1: Not on the list.
3: I didn't think so. Anyway, Ditka's going to be on the list. Here's somebody, another guy who lost Super Bowls, considered a really good coach. Bud Grant at 20.
1: Bud Grant was 19.
3: Oh, okay.
0: Oh, Bill Cowher? Number 18, why not? We're going to ride out the 18.
1: Bill Cowher not on the list.
0: I don't know what this is a list from hell, Paul.
1: There's three kind of older timey guys on here. Okay. And there's two guys that that you should definitely know.
3: Buddy Parker, wasn't he the coach of the Lions? He won a couple Super Bowls or something.
1: He's not on the list. The Lions never won a Super Bowl.
3: I know, but he won an NFL championship.
1: Yeah, he's not on the list.
0: Hank Stram, number 18.
3: Hank Stram,
1: number 17.
3: Hank Stram makes the list? Wow.
0: I'll take it.
3: Hank Stram at 17. Jeez. There's no way. Did Dick Vermeil make this list at 18?
1: Dick Vermeil's not on the list.
3: I didn't think so. I'm trying to think of guys who we might have missed.
1: Got 4 left. You got 20, 18, 15, and 12.
0: All right, wait. So 12, 15, 18, and 20?
1: Yes.
0: All right. This guy has 2 Super Bowls, Tom Coughlin, and I'll go number 18.
1: Tom Coughlin, not on the list.
0: Oh, God. I can't get a grasp on what this list is or, like, how it's formulated.
3: There's nobody still active, right?

0: No, the four guys left are not active coaches. I could be wrong. I think of the four guys left, only one of them's currently still alive.
1: Oh, wow.
2: Only one still alive?
0: I could be wrong. I haven't Googled all of them.
2: I know. I have a feeling he won't be on the list. I'm just shooting the gun now. John Gruden.
0: Gruden's not on the list.
2: Okay, I kind of figured.
3: He's still alive.
2: He's the one guy who's still alive I'll go with.
3: Let's see. Oh, we got. I'm thinking like old school here. That's the problem.
2: I know. I even pulled up a list and I'm blinking. The no Sean McVay really threw me off because every list I see of head coaches nowadays, he's at least somewhere on it.
3: What's his name? I mean, so he won a championship with the Colts and he won a very historic Super Bowl. Weeb Eubank?
0: Number?
3: Weeb Eubank?
0: Yeah. What number do you think?
3: Oh, I'm sorry.
2: We have 12, 15, 18, and 20 left.
3: 20.
0: Weeb Eubank is 18 on the list.
2: Ah, that's who 18 was. Okay.
3: So we need 15 and 20. Is that it?
0: 15, 20, and 12. So you got three left.
2: I've been terrible at keeping down names, so I feel like I might. And at this point, so is the one guy who's still alive still on the list?
0: Yes.
2: Okay. Okay. And he's not currently a coach right now. Did he coach in my lifetime past 01?
0: Yes.
2: Okay. We're getting
0: he won
2: some.
0: His Super Bowl past that point.
2: Ooh. Ooh. So he won a Super Bowl past that. He's no longer coaching. Oh, wait. On a list, did we say John Madden?
0: What number?
2: I'll go number 12.
0: Bullseye. Thank John Madden you. At number 12.
3: Wow.
2: Beautiful.
3: All right. So you said, so
2: 15 and 8. Well, I'm 15 and 20.
3: One won a Super Bowl more recent than John Madden.
2: Right? Past 2001.
3: Oh, it's got to be one of the most boring TV guys of all time. Tony Dungy.
0: What number?
2: We have 15 and 20.
3: 20.
0: Bullseye. Tony Dungy at number 20.
2: I thought about saying him, but with the way the list was going, I backed away from that.
3: All right. I have no clue on 15. Buck Shaw. I don't know.
2: Jim Mora. Has he been mentioned?
0: He's not on the list.
3: Yeah, I don't think he won a Super Bowl, did he?
2: He didn't, no.
3: I got no clue. Al Davis.
2: Did this guy win a Super Bowl, right?
0: I'd have to check.
2: Okay. But for certain, he's dead. Oh, God.
3: I mean,
2: I thought the Zach McKinstry thing put my mind in the blender.
3: This is ridiculous. I have no idea. I mean, teams have won Super Bowls. Lombardi, first two, Shula.
0: This guy would not have won a Super Bowl.
2: Matt Patricia.
0: No, his whole era was before the Super Bowl existed.
2: Oh, hell.
3: Allie Sherman. No, the Super Bowl existed. I have no idea. Allie Sherman was horrible.
2: Here, let me try to find like one of the... Greasy Neal.
3: Oh, wow, there's a former Eagle head coach.
0: No.
2: Okay.
3: All right, we give up.
0: You give up? Okay, yeah. Number 15, Guy Chamberlain.
3: Okay, you know me, okay? I know a lot of crap. I never heard of Guy Chamberlain. Never.
0: He passed away in 1967.
2: I don't know who this guy is.
3: When did he coach? Who did he coach?
0: I'm assuming he coached in like the 20s and 30s.
3: Who did he coach?
0: I have to look.
2: I'm trying here. I'm looking it up right now.
3: Guy Chamberlain? Obviously, I've heard of Will Chamberlain.

0: 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But Chase for Business believed in me. 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
6: Corbin Simons here with Mike Stone across me. We'll take you up to 1 o'clock. Then it's Mark Ryan. We'll be holding down the fort here in the studio. Stoney, I got one question for you real quick.
7: Okay.
6: When are you going to do the WWE sellout bit like Tom Brady has? It comes for everybody eventually. For those that don't know, Fanatics Fest is going on, I believe is what it's called. And Tom Brady, I only saw the video, so I don't know the exact context of it. But yeah. Tom Brady and Logan Paul, they did like a little WWE standoff. Tom Brady slaps Logan Paul. They had to be broken up. By who? Wasn't it Carl Anthony
7: Towns?
6: I was going to say Kat was a part of it. Mm-hmm. What's Brady doing?
7: Look, arguably the greatest quarterback of all, greatest NFL quarterback of all time. I don't know. A lot of the things he's done lately, I kind of mystified.
6: It's weird because I will never fault someone who retires and then goes into like business ventures or whatever. Obviously, he has the ownership stake in the Las Vegas Raiders and whatnot. But like, I don't know. It's giving off like the Pat McAfee way, where Pat McAfee retired, got into broadcasting. Now, you know, he was huge in WWE for a minute. I mean, he was going up against like Stone Cold Steve Austin, if I'm not mistaken, in WrestleMania 1 year. I don't know. Is Tom Brady just going to go down that road? He's big into sports cards now. I see he's like, I bought this for like $1 million. I'm like, yeah, sure.
7: Yeah, great. He's big into money.
6: Yeah, exactly.
7: Like everything else in this world.
6: That's what it comes down to at the end of the day.
7: Look, I can't. The wrestling thing is, I know a lot of people, Paul loves it. I used to really get into it when I was younger. I covered it a lot when I worked in Washington. I've interviewed some of the all-time wrestling greats from Chief J. Strongbow to the Mongols to the Moondogs, Hulk Hogan back in the day. We're talking, you know, mid to late 80s. But it just, to me, it's hard to believe, say something that we knew was entertainment and fixed back then. Mm-hmm. But now it's almost too much. It's a soap opera is what it is, and it's entertaining. There's no doubt about it. People love it. Paul and, you know, our late but great friend Kenny Cott loved it. Evan loves it. And I just can't get into it like I used to. But the Logan Paul, Jake Paul, that whole
8: Well, what's stuff. Ruining it now is it's just too many celebrities that have no business doing it.
7: Right.
6: Yeah.
7: I mean, McAfee I think is really good, but I think it would be better if you stayed away from wrestling, and personally. And that's the whole thing. I mean, I hope I'm not sounding like old guy here. Like, when ESPN, I have no problem with them showing wrestling on their airwaves. That's fine. But when you have a Sports Center, or even First Take, but definitely like Sports Center, and they actually have like a guest on the show who's a wrestler.
6: They've been doing a lot over the past couple of years now.
7: I mean, SportsCenter should be one of the few, quote-unquote, journalistic things that they...

0: still do.
1: Oh, they died out of that like 30, 10 years ago.
0: Well, the
1: 30
0: for 30s are still really good. But other than that, yeah, I mean, I think that's
2: because WWE has a contract with ESPN where they stream their pay-per-views now. So it's in ESPN's interest to promote them.
0: I understand. Well, ESPN only, you know, they only promote things that they have the rights to. That's why they got lambasted early on for having very little World Cup coverage.
3: Don't feel bad about that. Not a sport. Not a sport at all. You grow out of it when you stop picking boogers and, you know, hanging out in mom's basement. That's when you stop paying attention to that. You're worried about being an old guy. What does that make me? My gosh. I'm so over that. It's not a sport. Stop shoving it down my throat. I will select it if I want to. Guess when that's going to happen? On the first of never. Okay? It's never going to happen.
0: So I can't bet on Kalshi on the next time you're going to watch a world wrestling tournament? I mean, the things that you can bet on that thing that you promote is unbelievable.
3: Yeah. It's incredible.
0: Pope Leo?
3: You know what the number one show on Netflix is this now? This is a problem with us. Little House on the Prairie remake.
0: Wow. You know what it should
1: They're
0: be?
1: They're remaking it.
0: There's a new, I can find, if I, I look, I can't remember.
3: It's okay.
1: We got Mark Ryan in studio. He'll be on at 1 o'clock. Mark, what you got coming up for us?
3: Yeah, I'll tell you what, man. What is the very perfect Detroit Tigers trade deadline for the people out there? What would be the perfect one? Does Jahmyr Gibbs meet the definition of special? We've got a Sweet 16 Detroit's all-time favorite athlete bracket, and you're not going to believe what slid into my food this week.
0: All right. Have a great weekend. Rest your weekend, everyone. 97.1.
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9: Happy Saturday, everybody. Finally got some clean air up in here. Great to be with you as we roll on until 5 o'clock p.m. on this fine day. Jam-packed, as is always the case. Yeah, we've got your Sweet 16 in Detroit's all-time favorite athlete bracket. You're not going to believe what found its way into my food this week, which brings to mind a question that I think all of you are going to want to respond to. We've got a question about Jahmyr Gibbs because there's suddenly a Jahmyr Gibbs controversy. But of course, I want to open with the Tigers and what took place last night because, well, in 60 seconds, I'm going to let you know why people are after me a little bit, right? Last night, the Tigers stumbling and bumbling through much of that game. And then I still do not believe that you can acquire the clutch gene. I believe you have the clutch gene or you don't. And it's like your height, right? There's not a whole hell of a lot you can do. Stretching exercises aren't going to make you taller. So you either have it or you don't. It's one of those things, the clutch gene. Hau Lee has the clutch gene. He's got that gene. And with two outs and two on, and the Tigers scoring less than the 40-year-old virgin over the course of the game, Hau Lee steps to the plate with everything on the line and does this.
10: Outman takes his lead off second. Green's at first. The 1-0 is swinging a fly ball. Right field deep to the gap. Adele on the run. He won't get it. It's past his glove to the wall. Outman is in. Green's around third. He will score. Two out. Two-run double for Hau Lee. Tigers take the lead.
9: Up until that point, I was thinking to myself, what the hell am I watching? You've got a pitcher with a 3-6 record and a 4.400 ERA on the bump. You got the worst team in baseball, and you can't scratch runs across against this team? Mind you, the Angels won a game against the Tigers earlier this year on their final at bat, stole victory from the Tigers, where the Tigers led Angels down to their final strike, home run. And I'm watching this in somewhat in stunned disbelief because the whole thing just felt off to me, quite honestly. It felt like the game yesterday, the vibe, the urgency or lack thereof, it felt like a Sunday stroll. And I expected these guys to come out of the All-Star break with their hair on fire. Everything felt like a Sunday stroll to me. And I was just like, guys, hello. Let's.
11: Today, Junior.
9: Let's get going, please. You're running out of time. And so the reason you're running out of time, as you well know, is that today is July 18th. The trade deadline is August 3rd. 16 days from now is the deadline to make any and all decisions. I have said I would be a seller at the deadline if the Tigers were not within three games in the loss column on July 31st. They're within three games in the loss column right now on July 18th. It would have been four last night had they lost, but they are within three. If they maintain this over the next 13 days, I would be a buyer, not a seller. If they drop even another game, I'm a seller, not a buyer. So you see here, they are teetering on the edge of extinction. They might as well be in Jurassic Park.

0: And so to come out with just this, the whole vibe of everything having to do with the game last night just felt so laissez-faire. Just felt so cash. And I'm like, guys, let's get going. So I tweeted this last night, and people were upset about it. You've got a game against the worst team in MLB who's starting a pitcher with a 4.39 ERA and a 3-6 record, trade deadline on the horizon, and ground to make up, and you've produced zero runs through seven innings. No production, no execution, no urgency. Pretty pathetic. And then, of course, when they win, people are like, oh, Mark Ryan, look, we won. So what? You had a clutch player deliver a clutch performance when no one else on the team did diddly poo. The good from last night is Troy Melton has a sub-2 ERA, would be a damn near Cy Young candidate if he had been healthy to play this entire season. And how you, Lee? How you doing? How you like me now? Being the most damn clutch player perhaps this city has in any sport. Just showing up and raking, and it's not the first time he's done this. That's the good. The bad, you had zero runs until the final out. Inexcusable, inexplicable. And then the ugly is, you know, facing the worst team in baseball where the urgency should be your highest, your offense no-showed 99% of the game. McGonagall, Torque, Keith, and McKinstry were a combined 0-for-12. 0-for-12. So today, Scooble on the bump. You know it, I know it, we all know it. This could be one of, if not the last starts for Scooble in a Detroit Tigers uniform. It could be that. You know it could be that. He's got a 3.63 ERA in his last eight starts. That's kind of average. That's not really elite. Kind of rounding into form after his procedure. Clean up loose bodies in his arm. But you're a significant favorite today. Minus 200 favorite today against the Angels. And, you know, this should be, if you are a team that has designs on making a run in this league, a very downtrodden league, you knew the rest of the league was going to make a run. And that's exactly what's beginning to happen. Boston now holds a wild card berth. They've won 11 in a row. Minnesota has won 3 in a row. Those two teams are at 500. The last wild card berth has been below 500 until this point. And those teams are just going to continue winning. So, yeah, like for all intents and purposes, guys, this next 2 weeks matters more than September. Matters more than the end of September. You are playing right now for your life. And I just want the urgency and the intensity and the vibe to reflect that, right? Hair on fire. Reflect that. Because for you, there is no tomorrow. This is it. Eminem wrote a song about this. It's called Lose Yourself. Do not miss your chance to blow. This opportunity comes once in a lifetime. This is your opportunity. This is your chance. Now, certainly with Scooble starting today, there is the layer of Tarek Scooble himself. And all of the reports coming out about Tarek Scooble, well, they've been diagnosed with multiple personality disorder. 2-3 weeks ago, it was 85% Tarek Scooble's going to be traded. This week, suddenly new news. Listen to Buster Olney speaking on ESPN about, hey, the Tigers are definitely going to trade Tarek Scooble, right? Here's Buster.
1: No, they should not, because of the trend that they've been on here the last month and a half. Since the beginning of June, Shea, they are 22-14. That's a 99-win pace, and they've made up a lot of ground in the standings, a 3.5 games out of the race for the third wild card. And normally you'd go, that's not a big deal. Well, the American League stinks compared to previous years. If the Tigers get into the postseason, they could do some damage. They could be like the Texas Rangers of 2023, who went on to win the World Series. So I think the Tigers should add rather than trade Scooble away for value.
0: So yesterday, I had the privilege of filling in on Valenti and Rico, and I came out with this take.

0: Oh, and I was bashed something unmerciful. Did I survive it? Yes, but my head was bashed apart. You might remember the late, great Saul Rosenberg from the Jerky Boys. That's that voice. Paul Sarah was very hurtful toward me. Very hurtful. Rico Beard, very hurtful. David Hull, very, very hurtful toward me. But then you have Buster Olney saying, you shouldn't trade him. Shouldn't trade him. You have Keith Law saying he's not going to be traded. Tarek Skubal not going to be traded in any way, shape, or form. And the reality is, guys, look, if you get a mother load, you trade Tarek Skubal. But all those people saying, oh, you got to trade him, you got to trade him, you got to trade him. For what? What's the package that's out there that you're going to trade him for? Because 23% of MLB draft first and second round picks, right? So your compensatory pick that you get is between the first and the second round. It's after the first round. 23% of those players get 1,000 hits in their career. So that's a successful MLB career, right? 1,000 hits. Riley Green right now has 591 hits. He's going to hit 1,000. Spencer Torkelson has 491 hits. He probably won't. Spencer Torkelson probably is not going to have a successful MLB career. Riley Green probably already has had a successful MLB career. So 23% get 1,000 hits in their career. 23% have successful MLB careers. But only 33% of top 100 prospects have successful careers. So if you get two or three top 100 prospects for Tarek Skubal, I'm not convinced that's better, quite honestly. And then you combine that with the fact that, you know, Tarek Skubal gives you the best chance to win now, that Tarek Skubal says he wants to remain here, that you've got a 20 to 30% chance to keep your own free agents when free agency begins. And I'm like, okay, well, certainly, if what you're getting is substantially more than that, go for it. But guys, I'm not seeing the motherlode offer that's out there.
1: You know, they've lost just as many games he's pitched in the playoffs as they won.
0: I understand that. You also,
1: so he's not just slam dunk. We're going to throw him out there and we're going to win the playoff game.
0: No, but you would agree he's one of the five best Tigers pitchers of all time. Show me the other four that have won multiple Cy Young awards.
1: Well, okay? I mean, they haven't won them here, but
0: right.
1: Scherzer has, what, four Cy Youngs?
0: Yeah, right. Fair enough. So I ask you guys at 248-539-9797, you know, not just about Tarek Skubal, but what is your perfect trade deadline for this team? What is your perfect deadline for these guys? Because, you know, this is like asking you your favorite ice cream or asking you your favorite song. No two are going to be alike. What is the perfect trade deadline for the Tigers? 248-539-9797 is where you can get to us. This is 97.1.
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0: Spend a summer night with one of Southern Rock's most legendary bands. 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
6: Would you be okay with the Tigers hanging on to Skubal if they didn't get a mother load? If the mother load offer wasn't there? Look, I'll give you the math. I'll give you the number. People keep saying can't afford to lose him for nothing. You're not losing him for nothing. You're getting a pick at the end of the first round. Okay? What's the hit rate of picks at the end of the first round? 23%. Here are some players who have been taken with compensatory picks. The Yankees got Aaron Judge for a compensatory pick when Nick Swisher went to Cleveland. Corey Seager, Noah Syndergaard, Craig Biggio, Brian Roberts. These are all players that were taken with compensatory picks. Now, look, I am not trying to snow you into believing that is every pick, okay? But the reality is 23% of compensatory picks, players first or second round MLB draft, get to 1,000 hits in their career. Yet only 33% of top 100 prospects hit. So am I going to get three top 100 prospects for Tarek Skubal? Probably not. That means I don't even have a guarantee of coming away with one player 3 years from now. And I got to wait for these guys to develop. I don't know, man. When I start doing the math of what matters to me, unless I got a motherload deal, and I think there's only one team who can give that to me, more on that momentarily, I might be with Buster. I might be with Buster, but know when to hold him, know when to fold him. I might be holding him here. Let's get to Dwayne, who is up on the show. Hey, Dwayne, thanks for the call. You're on 97.1.
7: You're welcome. Thank you for being on for us today. Hey, I am in the Skubal thing really annoys me from this standpoint, that he says he wants us to go out and get people. We want to be, but we can win a World Series. But he doesn't want to win one in the future with us. He just cares about himself, what he wants
6: right
7: now.
6: Yeah, you're talking about the quote from last week that pissed everyone off, including me.
7: Sure.
6: Where Skubal stayed out and said, "I really don't want to be traded for the rest of this season." No, man. Right. If you want to be here, you say, "I don't want to be traded." Period. I want to be here, period. He badly wants to stay in Detroit. The problem is the remaining four words, the rest of season. That's the problem.
7: You're correct. Yeah, it really is. It's a slap in the face to all the Detroit fans. So in my take, what I would look for in a deal for Skubal would be immediate bullpen help. I would want, and the problem is if you're trading him to a team that's in that needs him for starting pitching, they don't want to get rid of their bullpen. So you've got a problem there. The other thing is I'd want a bat. I'd want somebody that would give us consistent power numbers. Even though we've been hitting the ball pretty well lately, I want that consistent, proven hitter that we could lock, have on the corner for the next three,
6: Dwayne,
7: 4 years.
6: Yeah, Dwayne, you and I have very similar ideas on what to do. Right, a bat, a reliever, but how to go about doing that? I'm going to give you some specifics coming up here. And here's the reality: the Tigers have never been in a better spot to trade Tarek Skubal when you consider the job Cater Montero's doing, the fact that they don't have to trade Casey Mize, they have a better chance of.

0: upping him than Scooble. The job Melton's doing, Jackson Job coming back. They're in a better spot right now to move off of Scooble than they've ever been. And yet still, Dwayne, look, unless you've got a legitimate offer that really restocks my pitching coffers in the minor leagues, from what I'm hearing, I'm being offered a pittance for Tarek Skubal, and I'm not impressed.
1: Yeah, and that's the thing. But the other part about it, Mark, is that I don't, because of the way he is right now, and it's all about him, this is all about him.
0: Right.
1: I want to stay. I want to win here. You know, go get some help for the team so I can win a championship before I walk out on you guys. You know what? I say trade him to friggin' San Francisco Giants. going nowhere.
0: Yeah.
1: You know, I honest to God, I mean, because they might want to rebuild with a guy like that next 4 or 5 years.
0: Yeah, but he's not gonna re-up with them, so they're not gonna trade for him. Dwayne, I do appreciate the call. Yeah, look, guys, the analogy I'll use is girl is gonna break up with you, and she actually is dumb enough to say to you, yeah, like, I'm gonna break up with you, but you told me we're gonna go to Greece in August. So I'll break up with you in October. I'll let you stay with me until October. No, that's not how it works. Okay. What must happen eventually should happen immediately. So if you're saying, Scooble, that you want to stay just this year, well, that pushes just about everybody more towards trading you now. I just want value in exchange for him, and I'm not seeing it. Colton in Monroe is up next. What's up, Colton?
2: Hey, Mark. First of all, I just want to say you're one of my favorite hosts.
0: Thanks, man.
2: On the station.
0: Thanks.
2: But I started out when I was talking to the caller, I thought the compensatory picks was a third round. Now I understand in MLB it's different. So
0: first
2: it
0: round.
2: More value.
0: First round pick.
2: Yeah.
0: Aaron Judge was a compensatory pick. Corey Seager, compensatory pick. Craig Biggio, compensatory pick.
2: Yes, so more value for sure, but I do think that, like, a team like the Dodgers would be willing to give up. They have three outfielders that are in their top five in their minor league, and they have a great minor league. I mean, I think that they would be a team that, and we all know the Dodgers, they are willing to give up anything for it. I think that we could get, like, a really good value, a couple picks, and then maybe also add at the same time in bringing a reliever is what my thought is, because I understand the compensatory pick, but I really would hate to just lose them for just the one pick when I think that we can get more.
0: Okay, well Colton, let's talk through this, okay? You could be right. There could be a motherload offer out there for him. What executives that have spoken up until this point have said is only one out of the three executives spoken to said the Tigers could get two top 100 prospects. Remember, one out of three ends up finding success. Only one out of three executives said they could get even two top 100 prospects. Now, your point on the Dodgers, Colton, that's exactly the place I wouldn't trade him to. You're ruining Major League Baseball. You're creating the Golden State Warriors with Kevin Durant. I would not deal him to the Dodgers.
2: I would hate it, but for the sake of the team, I do think they have. I think they're the only team that actually has value that can bring to us. That's the only team, but I would hate it. But also with the way Melton is pitching, Jackson Joe coming back, hopefully Valdez comes around. I mean, the starting pitching is good. We really just need a bullpen arm, but I really think they should trade him.
0: Thank you, Colton, for the call. Let's get to Kevin here on the show. Kevin, got about a minute for you. Go right ahead.
3: Okay, I'm just listening to you guys talk about Scooble, and I've had it up to my eyes with Scooble. They should have traded him last year when he had worth. Nobody's going to give you anything for Scooble with over half the season gone when he's going to be a free agent at the end of the season, and it could just become a bidding war.
0: Kevin, listen, I'm not in the camp that they should have traded him 2 years ago where they could have gotten the most for him. Everyone can live in hindsight.

0: you had a chance to do something in the postseason. You finished one run short of the ALCS, Kevin. So I don't think you can revisionist history. Oh, you should have traded him then because you could have gotten more. At the time, you're thinking you can make a run at it. And you could have made a run at it, right? So I don't do the revisionist history crap. What I will say is you're dead on about right now. And unless that changes, unless somebody's going to open up the coffers, as they should, to try to win a World Series. I mean, guys, how much is winning a World Series worth to you? That's going to cost you if you want a great chance to win a World Series. Hey, Milwaukee, you guys choke in the playoffs every single year. How about add Skubal and fail to choke? Get to the next level.
1: But I could take Skubal next year and still do the same thing without giving up anything on my roster.
0: Right. Probably not Milwaukee. I can't see Skubal ever signing with Milwaukee.
1: No, and, you know, you can send him to the Dodgers, but the Dodgers, they got nothing but time. You know what I mean? They're so deep in players.
0: Kevin, you're ruining baseball then. It's Kevin Durant and the Warriors, right? It's Kevin Durant and the Warriors. Thank you for the call, Kevin. I appreciate it. So I've got to give you the team that I would make the Skubal trade for. I got to do that. And I've got to tell you my perfect Detroit Tigers offseason. But we're going to take just a one-segment break from this to give you an update on the World Cup action coming your way. World Cup final tomorrow. Jamie Watson joins us here on 97.1.
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Every day, 70,000 puppies or kittens are born in the U.S. Cute, right? Well, what's not cute is that half of all litters are accidents. And when a kitten has a litter of oopsies and a puppy has a litter of uh-ohs, pretty soon you have thousands and thousands of OMGs. And that leads to millions of pets being killed in shelters each year. 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

0: 97.1. Guys, I got to be honest with you. I had such high hopes for our World Cup. Such high hopes. And the guest that we're bringing on now, like I remember speaking with him, three or four weeks ago. And I said, look, to me, A is for exceptional. A is semifinal. B is quarterfinal. He said, Mark, I think that's a little rich. I think A should be quarterfinal. But I got to be honest with you, man. It's like, you know, this is where we are as a soccer nation. We are 16th. You know, that's where Mexico is. Although at least Mexico lost to a team, England, that should have been in the World Cup final. Canada lost in the 16. We are not an embarrassment, right? But like to me, that atmosphere in Seattle, like the crowning jewel, an atmosphere for soccer that would make you cry if you're someone like me and has longed for that kind of moment. Packed crowd, crazy for soccer, Seattle, amazing home pitch advantage. And like that performance against Belgium was totally unacceptable, embarrassing, and inexcusable. And so I struggle to come up with a term other than disappointing to describe our World Cup, America's World Cup. It's disappointing. Did we get excited? Yeah. Did they play some attractive football? Yeah. But in the end, isn't the ending, isn't your finish, isn't that what matters most? Joining us right now, always love having him on. He is Jamie Watson. He is our Odyssey Soccer Insider. 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Winning hits different here. Jamie Watson's a former American soccer player, MLS, played for the U.S. under-17 national team. Now you hear him on Odyssey stations nationwide, MLS season pass and Apple TV, and he joins us now on the show. Jamie, am I being too harsh? I struggle to come up with a word other than disappointing to describe our World Cup.
1: First of all, great to be back on with you. I've been looking forward to this one because I really enjoyed our last chat, and I'm ready to tackle all the difficult and good conversations that we'll have over the next
0: hour. Hey, thank you, Jay. Hey, guess what? We're going to be able to do it tomorrow, too, I think. Yeah.
1: I'm so excited about that. I cleared my schedule to be able to run it back for the final here.
0: But, there you go.
1: Yeah, look, you know, the beautiful thing about soccer is it can be interpreted in so many different ways, right? You can say from an on-field performance, that matchup against Belgium, in which the U.S. men's national team bowed out in a massively disappointing way, was exactly what you said, a disappointment, because it was a missed opportunity. If they could have continued to match the performances that they had at the beginning of the tournament and then matched it with the Belgium side, who hadn't played their best in the tournament yet, this could have been a remarkable run to the quarterfinals that we would have talked about for decades. But instead, collectively, across the board, and I'm not talking about just one or two guys, I'm talking about every field and the coaching staff, they were not better than their counterpart against Belgium. It was remarkable how everybody collectively just failed to step up to the moment. And that happens. That's the reality of the game. Belgium were better on the day. Belgium have been better over a body of work for quite some time now. The FIFA rankings will tell you that. The matchup in late March when they won 5-2 in Atlanta over the U.S. men's national team will tell you that. So, disappointing, yes. Was it shocking? No. I think what really hurt the most and left that stinging feeling was just the fact it was not the best performance and you didn't go out with this valiant effort that you could say, hey, you know what? We gave it our all. We gave it our best, and our best were just not good enough against a better team on the day.
0: Yeah, yeah. And that's what hurts, Jamie. It seems like, you know, there's a padlock on the top 10 teams in the world, and it's really brutally difficult to break into that. Is the round of 16 on a given World Cup, is that our ceiling? I mean, it's depressing for me to ask you that question, Jamie, because I don't want the answer to be yes, but I feel the answer is yes. Is that our ceiling, in your opinion?
1: Well, you have to have some reality to things, don't you? And you said it perfectly right at the top of this segment. U.S. men's national team came in the tournament 17th, top of the final 16. That's where they're at. And that's not just like, hey, we'll just guess. It's a power rankings. How do teams look over the last 2 weeks? And we're doing

0: doing this for clicks. No, this is the FIFA World Rankings that correlates and sort of accumulates over the course of the 3 years and 11 months leading up to the World Cup. That's where we are. So there has to be a level of realization about where you are. You can have anticipation about where you hope to be in the future. But right now, yeah, the 16 is where we are. That is the reality of the situation. And I feel like maybe we moved the goalposts a little bit because of how good the team looked in the first two matchups against Paraguay and against Australia. And maybe we were a prisoner of the moment of the excitement that was generated from those two performances, that when we actually had push come to shove against a team that was better than us inside the top 10 in the FIFA World Rankings, we just weren't up to it. And it's going to take a little bit of a shift to be able to get there, to be able to actually truly compete match in and match out versus just, oh, we had a good half against the team. We need to be talking about a good 90 minutes against the team, but we're still a little ways away from that, unfortunately.
1: So what is the number one thing in that shift of which you speak that, you know, hey, man, if America as a soccer nation did this, that would get us there? I was listening to Eric Winalda this week, Jamie. He says soccer shouldn't be bringing more people to the game. It should be bringing fewer. It should be telling kids that they're not good enough, and then they should be finding the best kids and giving them the specialized training and honing in on the best kids instead of just this free for all, bring all the kids to the yard and let everybody play. What creates the shift that gets us to the quarterfinal?
0: Yeah, look, I like Eric. Just the way that he is, he's obviously looking to make sure that when it's 1:37 p.m. Eastern time on a Saturday, we're talking about him with his takes a lot, like Alexi, right? These are just kind of what the guys do when you're in the media. So, you know, he's got that idea. And if that was the million-dollar idea, they would have paid him $1 million to do it, and he'd be doing it. Just the same way, Alexi, just the same way I am with what my idea is that I'll throw at you and see what you think of this. There is not a clear-cut straight line A to B. We do this, it will lead to this. There is so much unpredictability in this. And what I think the U.S. men's national team should do, if they were up for it, if they have the financial backing, it means to be able to do it, to accomplish it, and they see fit. I'll throw this idea. You tell me if this is creative or genius. There's a fine line between the two. I believe the U.S. men's national team saw growth under Mauricio Pochettino for the 18 to 20 months they had leading into the World Cup. So you put that in your back pocket. You've got roughly a year and a half to almost 2 years of a body of work to sit there and say there was a framework to an identity that's been in place. What I would do then is I would at a table with Mauricio Pochettino, and I would say, here's what we're going to offer you per year. Reportedly, he was making more in the six range, you know, $6 million a year. 7, 8, 9, 10, hopefully you can get the finances to do it. And what I would say is, you are doing a four-year contract with us. You are through the next cycle. If you take one interview with any club team at any point during this that makes us feel like you're testing the waters elsewhere, your foot's halfway out the door, you have to pay us back every single penny that we've given you and a penalty on top of it. So now you're financially aligned. You are motivated to be all in on this without looking anywhere else. And then I would sit down the coach of the under-23s, the under-20s, the under-17s, all the national teams that I played for, yet never once heard any of those coaches say, hey, this is how the full team plays, so therefore we are going to play at this. And then you get every 16-year-old that's representing the country, every 17, 18, 19, 20, all the way up until you can make it in with the full national team playing the exact same way with one identity. There is one executive chef that is telling you, here's the recipe to success. And if you could pull that off, I think we would make the biggest growth, of course, across 4 years from one tournament to the next, leading into the next World Cup.
1: I love that. Jamie, I love that. And the thing that's similar about your idea and Winalda is you're streamlining it, right? It's instead of having way too many cooks in the kitchen, way too many styles of play, you're in our system, this is how you're playing, which leads me seamlessly into the next question. What do you believe Mauricio Pochettino will do? He came out yesterday, said, they've got an offer in front of me. I'm going to make a decision next week. Boy, what a cushy job this is, Jamie. You've got one big tournament 4 years from now, and your job is just to continue to build on what you've already done. I understand his passions. I understand where he's from. But to me, boy, if the United States of America grab Pochettino in any way, I think he's going to have a hard time walking away from this. What does your gut tell you about what he does?
0: I think he's in the driver's seat, first of all. And then

0: Everybody that's driving around listening to this show right now understands leverage and understands there are times you have it and there are times you don't. And I believe right now, without there being a glaring replacement for him as the U.S. men's national team head coach that just screams, this guy or gal is ready to take the reins. Without that, you kind of believe that it's his job. And, you know, if he can find a number that makes him feel happy with it. Also, you got to remember, this is his first time coaching a national team. Two very different things. He has coached Messi, Mbappe, Neymar at PSG. He's coached at Tottenham. He's coached at some of the biggest clubs in the world. I'm sure he doesn't struggle to get an opportunity to coach elsewhere from a club side. There's two different elements to coaching. Club team is every day. It is the grind. It is day in and day out. We are building small building blocks to success. National team, you may get once every couple of months together with the players. And then also, you don't get to pick your players. You do in a sense, but you can only pick it if they have the caveat of a U.S. passport and the ability to represent the U.S. men's national team. So if you have a style of play, sometimes you're putting square pegs into round holes. Some coaches may love that idea. Some may not. So we're going to find out what Mauricio Pochettino wants to do. And I genuinely don't know. I've had the chance to talk to him several times. He is a wonderful man. Charismatic, smart, caring. You don't hear people say bad things about him. He carries that sort of healthy fear that you need as well, too. The players respect him for what he did as a player, playing for Argentina World Cup, and also coaching the biggest names. So I think he's the right guy for the job, but genuinely, you have to get him to be able to say, I am all in, and I don't want to do anything else, because you need him to be that way. And if he decides to do that, I will be the happiest guy ever. And if he says, it's not for me, I want to go back to a club soccer, I'll go, I get it, because it's two very different things. And he may not have loved it as much as he thought after this first go of the cycle for the last 20 months of the U.S. men's national team.
1: England, oh boy. Just like Argentina, we've seen every single round in this tournament, right? They snatch victory from the jaws of defeat. Thomas Tuchel, England's coach, coming under fire. And I like that he's coming under fire, Jamie, because this, frankly, is how we played as Americans so long. We played it under Bradley. We'd score a goal, we'd bunker down. It was the most frustrating thing in the world. If you go back and you look at how England played, up a goal, 72nd minute, was the right move just continuing to do what they had done the whole game? Or was the right move somewhere in between, okay, what he did, switching to five defenders in the back and just going into a bunker, which we had already had three games of evidence that doesn't work against Argentina?
0: Yeah, look, it's that Monday quarterback, isn't it?
1: Yeah.
0: And it's easy to say now because we know how it played out. But in real time, I'll tell you this, having been on the field and many occasions where I'm the team that's up or I'm the team that's down, the moment I start to see substitutions happen where they're pulling attacking players off and they're putting defending players on, and the guy running on is holding up five fingers, letting everybody know we're going to five in the back, if I'm the team that's losing, I start to think, let's go. They've given up on attacking, and I'm going to take more risk. I'm going to get more numbers forward. That's exactly what Argentina did. It was a dead giveaway that they were basically saying, we don't need to try to score another goal. We're just going to try to not concede. If you are going to make that sub, what you need to do is you need to find a way to get Marcus Rashford on in that moment, who actually has some speed, some verticality that can stretch you on a counter if you put too many numbers forward. But look, they were just trying to live on borrowed time, and time ran out. And as soon as they got one, this was the most telling part. England still stayed bunkered in because they didn't have the idea of how to switch mentalities really quickly in the moment after the goal goes in. And then now, and when Enzo Fernandez scores, and now all of a sudden, Argentina, it was like they just kicked the ball off and went right back to what they were doing, which ultimately led to a second goal. And then now all of this criticism for England that, man, they were so, so, so good for those first 70 minutes. And those last 20 minutes will probably last a lifetime of a lot of English fans saying, what if we didn't do that? Would we have been playing in a final?
1: Jamie, love the conversation. I look forward to speaking with you again tomorrow for the final itself. Thanks so much.
0: Cannot wait to preview it with you. And let's enjoy this third place game or whatever is left of it from the France versus England side. We'll see how that one goes. And we'll chat more tomorrow. Looking forward to it.
1: Same, Jamie. Thanks so much. Jamie Watson. 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Winnings hit different here. We'll speak to Jamie tomorrow for the World Cup final itself. As promised, I give you my perfect Detroit Tigers trade deadline.

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0: Every day, 70,000 puppies or kittens are born in the U.S. Cute, right? Well, what's not cute is that half of all litters are accidents. And when a kitten has a litter of oopsies and a puppy has a litter of uh-ohs, pretty soon you have thousands and thousands of OMGs. 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It can be old enough to get pregnant, and it's definitely young enough to make a difference. 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
4: 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Thanks to Jamie Watson for joining us. So what would be the perfect Detroit Tigers trade deadline? I'm going to share that with you momentarily, and the team that could facilitate all of that. Dave and Perry has been hanging patiently, and he joins us right now. What's up, Dave? You're on 97.1.
5: Mark, that insider soccer segment is a tough act to follow. So I'll have to up my game
4: No, I saw you hanging on during that, and I appreciate Dave. So, you know, I see that, and I'm like, I'm coming right to Dave when this segment begins because you were patient enough to hang through that whole thing, man. Thank you.
5: Well, I appreciate that. That's really great. So I'll have to be a little bit off the hook, though, so brace yourself. Listen, everybody keeps saying don't trade Scooble. That's exactly why you do trade him. Listen, man, Detroit has Stockholm Syndrome. We fall in love with athletes right before their bodies explode, man. Trade Scooble before his MRI gets its own press conference. You know, pitchers are like bananas, man. You don't wait until they're brown. You move them before the elbow turns into confetti. And I got a few things to say about that dumpster fire called the Red Wings. Despite the man crushes we all have, man, stop hiring dudes because they remind you of 1997. Hire somebody whose birth certificate starts with a 2. Hell, why not hire an agent like Scott Boras? Why not? Broadcasts might get interesting and rhyme a lot. And about this World Cup nonsense, nobody gives a flying FIFA about the Brits and those French guys who dress like Madeline. We'll care tomorrow. Tomorrow's going to get messy, but not in a good way for Argentina. Spain's going to treat those punks like they're a bunch of training cones tomorrow. And Argentina's going to need to file a missing person report on the soccer ball. All right, so I got to go buy a flipping oxygen tank to recover from this Canadian malaise before I cough up another lung. Thanks, Mark. This is Dave from Perry.
4: Rack 'em. Dave from Perry. Bringing it strong. I felt like I was on the Jim Rome show there for a minute, right? Paul, you're shaking your head. Paul, Oasis told me to tell you don't look back in anger. Okay, don't look back in anger.
6: I understand. Folks. It's just the I don't know.
4: You don't
6: like
4: you
6: the pre-prepared like hacky road comedian jokes.
4: Yeah,
6: like
4: that is what the Jim Rome calls. Those are the calls that he likes, and he did a thing called the smack off, and that's what the smack off sounded like. I appreciate the grind and I appreciate the effort and I appreciate some of what he had to say. His MRI having his own press conference is a good line. But I don't think there's going to be much that changes.

0: changes in his MRI between now and the end of the year when he's making a decision. There's also urgency for Tarek Skubal to make a decision now. Why? Because an unlimited contract with no ceiling whatsoever may not be in line, may not be possible with the labor shortage, the labor stoppage we've got coming up here, right? The supposed labor stoppage. You know what the odds of there being a stoppage in play is right now? I looked this up, 90%. So if they want maximum salary contracts, which is what they're pushing for, Skubal's not going to be able to do this 10-year, $400 million wish. It's not going to happen. Good luck. It's a pipe dream. So yeah, there's urgency for Skubal to get something done now as well. Look, am I open to trading Skubal? Yeah, I am. But I am not open to trading Skubal if the haul that you're giving me is just more like some empty trash bags. I want a legitimate haul. Otherwise, we'll ride it out this year. We'll have the best chance to win in the postseason this year. We'll make a run to the postseason this year with understanding there's no guarantee of any of the above. 248-539-9797 is where you guys can get to us on the show. All right, coming your way next, my perfect Detroit Tigers trade deadline and the team I would focus on if Skubal was to be moved. That is what's coming your way next, 97.1.
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3: Great to have you guys with us. 97.1. We roll on until 5 o'clock p.m. today. I believe the team, if you're going to move Scooble, that you got to move him to is the Milwaukee Brewers. First of all, you have a responsibility to the rest of Major League Baseball not to create another Golden State with Kevin Durant and Steph Curry. You're going to have that if you trade him to the Dodgers. Secondly, Milwaukee has the number one prospect in all of baseball, Jesus Madey. Jet Williams is a top five prospect that can play any of the infield spots. He's like a rich man, Zach McKinstry. That you've got a young stud starter who's now up in the bigs, Logan Henderson, who has a sub-3 ERA. And then there's this. The number seven prospect in the Brewers organization is Andrew Fisher. He's a third baseman. In Double-A right now, Andrew Fisher has 29 home runs on the year. 291 average, an OPS of 1,126. Yet where do I sign up for that, please? Hey, look, a guy looks like a young Alex Bregman for all intents and purposes at this particular juncture. If you're going to move Scooble, that's where you're moving him. And Milwaukee's giving me one or more of those guys for him. Let's get to David and Lapeer, who's up next on the show. Hey, David, you're on 97.1.
4: God bless you. Thank you so much.
3: God bless you, David. Thank you.
4: I want to say one thing about you, Mark. You have been just the brightest radio personality on this station since you have arrived. You were like a couple years ago, don't count these Tigers out. Let's go Tigers. I don't understand why. And people were telling you that you don't understand, you don't know this history, and you were like, you just gotta love your team and believe. And we made it to the playoffs.
3: David, it was more than that, though. It was more than just hope and what nuts and wishes and all that stuff. It was that you could see trend lines in terms of how the team was playing, and I thought a run could be possible, right?
4: And you were right.
3: Yeah. Yeah.
4: I got another thing to say. People say don't trust people with two first names. Mark Ryan, that's two first names. I want to tell you, I would trust you with anything that has to do with anything with sports.
3: Oh, David, that, thank you, man. Thank you. Thank you. It truly does mean something to me, man, and I appreciate what you're saying.
4: Amen. God bless. And on the Scooble thing, he must be traded. And like you said, Milwaukee Brewers, wherever, whatever, you need to move him. And if you want to win a world, if you want to win a World Series, then you buy a reliever and you buy a bat at the deadline. You move him.
3: There you go, David. Thank you for the call and the kind words. God bless to you as well. Milwaukee is the trade partner, not the Dodgers. Look, the Dodgers have a comparable farm system to Milwaukee. You're upset. I'm upset because you want guys who can win now. But when you consider that you're giving somebody a guaranteed bona fide star already, and that these prospects have a 20 to 30% chance of ever hitting, I'm going to need more than one. Milwaukee's my trade partner. And that is an easy decision. There's any number of combinations you could put together here. You want Tarek Skubal? How about the number one prospect by himself? That's it. Jesus Madey. Oh, you don't want to give Madey. Okay. Well, then some combination of Andrew Fisher and his 29 home runs in under 300 bats in Double-A. Jet Williams. You're all everything.

0: corner infielder who's now doing well in AAA. Logan Henderson, 5 starts with the big league club, under 3 ERA. Okay, 2 out of 3 of those. Let's go. That's your trade partner. You don't give the Los Angeles Dodgers a dynasty, okay? Imagine what the rest of baseball is going to think of you if you're the reason the Dodgers have a dynasty, because you know Los Angeles is going to keep Tarek Skubal. You know that's going to happen. Dwayne in Chesterfield is up next. Dwayne, you're on 97.1.
1: Hey, what's up, Mark? How are you?
0: Good.
1: So I've been saying this for weeks that Milwaukee is probably the only team that makes any sense for trading. Fisher is Bobby Witt with more pop.
0: How is he the number 7 prospect in Milwaukee's organization? Make that make sense. He's ranked as the number 7 prospect. He's got 29 home runs with an 1,100 OPS in Double A.
1: Well, this is his first full year, though. I think he's
0: so
1: played.
0: What? So you know, what? He's incredible.
1: He's my number. That's who I want. I don't even want Mate. Like someone that can play infield, because infielders can move to the outfield always. Usually it's not vice versa. So, Mate's a great player, but he's, you know, I'd rather have Fisher, Logan Henderson. If they want to throw Judd in there, great. But Fisher and Logan Henderson, I mean, we're setting ourselves up for the next couple of years. With our farm system, we toss Fisher in at AAA, let him get the rest of the year at AAA. He could be ready next year, like after the All-Star break.
0: Hey, Dwayne, I'm totally with you. And I mean, like, how many home runs is he going to finish this year? Over 40? When's the last time a minor leaguer had over 40 home runs in a season? I mean, like, what he's doing right now at the Double A level is historic. Oh, by the way, he's also got a near 300 batting average. So it's just.
1: Well, and he's also great. He's great on the infield as well. Like,
0: yeah.
1: He's no slouch on the infield. So, I mean, he's all around. He's a perpetual all-star. Like, if he continues this, and baseball is such a weird sport, like, it can all go away tomorrow. But if he continues playing like this, he's an all-star year after year after year, you know? Like, you start talking about, like, A-Rod, Jeter, you know, Bobby Witt. Like, Fisher is the real deal, I think.
0: Thank you, Dwayne. I appreciate the call. 248-539-9797 is where you can get to us on the show. My perfect offseason, my perfect trade deadline. What would it be? You need bullpen help. You need a bat. Everybody knows that. I'm tired of the generic descriptions. In other words, I need an arm. I need a bat. Let's do better. Okay. So Mason Miller is now confirmed to be available. Confirmed to be available. Mason Miller is the most unhittable pitcher in all of baseball. Over 2 strikeouts an inning, absurd, 0.89 ERA. If you posted that in a video game, I wouldn't believe you. What's the price tag to get him? Not bad. 2 top 100 prospects. And, an executive said, 2 top 100 players or a top 100 and another top 2 players that are organizational top 10 or so. So I've got a choice here to give you 2 top 100 prospects or 1 top 100 and 2 other top 10s. Cool. So guess what the offer is? Jose Briseño and Max Anderson. Done. Guess what the offer is? Max Clark, one-on-one. Done. Guess what the offer is? Bryce Rainer, and I got to give 2 other top 10s. Okay. Jordan Yost and Andrew Sears. Done. I get a bona fide star, best closer in baseball, most unhittable arm in baseball, for, again, a player that has a 33% chance to hit. Done, done, done. Where do I sign? Here's another move I really, really like a lot. Luis Arraez. I've been after this guy for years. One of the 3 most angry times I've ever had here

0: was going on with Pat Caputo and having Luis Arraez be my guy that I wanted the Tigers to get. And then the Padres trade for him, and they don't even give up one of their top 10 prospects to get him. He leads Major League Baseball in strikeout rate in the best way, in that he strikes out the lowest percentage of the time. He's batting 320. What does this team need? Guys who make contact, guys who get on base. He's not a power hitter, but so what? He's now a plus defender. So listen to this price tag. I mean, it's like two bags of Better Made chips. Two prospects ranked in a team's top 15 or 20. So what? Okay, Ben Jacobs and Isaac Pacheco. They're yours. Luis Arraez, I've got a bat, 29 years old, never been better. Great contact, plus fielder now, doesn't strike out. Is going to move the runners over when you have, if you're in extra innings. Is going to move the runner over if you're in a tie game. It's what he does.
1: So let me ask you this, Mark, because I know you're not a trade Skubal guy. If you find out and they keep Skubal and then it comes out word from Milwaukee or something that they offered two of the three guys you talked about and they said no to them.
0: And then if you lost Skubal on top of that, that would be upsetting.
1: Okay.
0: Yeah, that would be upsetting because that is the offer, Paul. That's the offer that executives saying would not be made right now, right? That's the offer. If they offer that, you keep Skubal, Skubal leaves, you blew it. Right? You blew it. Andrew Fisher, 29 home runs in Double A in 268 at-bats. You've got to be kidding me with this. I mean, and he's listed as the number 7 Milwaukee prospect. My ass. He's the number 1 prospect in baseball as far as I'm concerned. Gary McComb is up next. Gary, you're on 97.1.
2: Good afternoon. I got a question about Skubal with this big salary that he wants. Say he goes to the Los Angeles Dodgers. Their payroll is humongous. Next year, if they get the salary cap brought in like they want,
0: yeah.
2: How does that affect?
0: Right, right. So, Gary, the feeling is, well, here's what's going to happen. We're going to have the labor discussions before any new free agent deals are signed. Okay? So the reality is he behooves himself to figure out how to make this work with the Tigers and to be open to an extension with the Tigers because he may not be able to do it with his new team. So the feeling is if a deal is done ahead of time, it would be grandfathered in, right? So, okay, well, this is a grandfathered in deal. That deal's okay. But if it happens after the labor stoppage, it's anybody's guess, Gary. I mean, and that is what is scaring the Tarek Skubals of the world. That's a big feather in the Tigers' cap that they have.
2: Sure. Okay. I appreciate it.
0: Thank you, Gary. I appreciate the call. 248-539-9797 is where you can get to us. So, yeah, Mason Miller, I'll give you Max Clark. I will. I will give you Briseño and Sears. I will. I get the best closer in baseball. And then Luis Arraez, always undervalued, underappreciated contact hitter. We've got your Sweet 16, Detroit's all-time favorite athlete bracket matchup, coming your way next here on 97.1.
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6: This summer's forecast? We're looking at clear, sunny skies with a 100% chance of carbless. From sun-soaked beach days to warm backyard nights, carbless delivers the bold, refreshing.

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0: Great to be here on a Saturday morning. Great we got air. We can freaking breathe again. My God. Oh. Hey, quite honestly, when that bad boy, when the AQI, these abbreviations I never heard of before. And quite honestly, I never paid any attention to it. When that got over 400 the other day, I didn't feel like I could get a good breath, quite honestly. Like, I mean, I have a history of asthma. I got a text from my sister saying, like, she hopes that I'm doing okay and, like, everything like that. And I'm like, no, like, I really haven't had an asthma attack in probably 5 or 6 years. But it felt like not asthma. It just felt like you weren't taking in clean air, you know, which you weren't. Then you're looking at your phone and your phone is like, death is 300 and you guys are at 400. You have already died. Our phones were like, yeah, you guys are already dead. I don't know how you're still looking at this. It's crazy. It is time for us to hit you with our Detroit's all-time favorite athlete bracket. I want to thank Jeff Guzman, who has put together for me a sweet-looking graphic that's there for you if you want to see it on my social media, at Mark Ryan on Air, M-A-R-C Ryan on Air on X or Twitter. We've got the Sweet 16 there. We've got neat little logos and names, and we've got the legends and the leaders region. Paul, little trivia. When in sports were different regions, so to speak, called legends and leaders? Do you remember?
1: Wasn't it the Big Ten?
0: The Big Ten. And everyone made fun of them. So they got rid of it. So I'm like, well, this is a more appropriate use for legends and leaders. The legends region. 1 seed Gordie Howe versus 8 seed Kirk Gibson. 4 seed Steve Yzerman versus 5 seed Justin Verlander. 3 seed Calvin Johnson versus 6 seed Ben Wallace. That vote is now complete. And Calvin Johnson won narrowly. 2 seed Al Kaline versus 7 seed Sergei Fedorov. In the leaders region, Nicklas Lidström, the 4 seed against Alan Trammell, the 5. Miguel Cabrera, the 3 seed against Vladimir Konstantinov, the 6. Isaiah Thomas, the 2 seed. This could be an interesting one. Versus Joe Louis, the 7. And today's matchup, are you ready? As soon as the words leave my mouth, you may begin filling up the phone lines and getting ready to submit your vote. This is the way to get your votes in. This is not open to the text line at this moment. It's phone calls only. And if you want your guy to advance, your voice has to be heard. 248-539-9797 is where you guys can get to us on the show. Out of the leaders region, it is a 1-8 matchup that could be closer than the experts think. Channeling my inner Lee Corso. Out of the leaders region, it is 8 seed Pavel Datsyuk against number 1 seed Barry Sanders. Let's find out a little bit more about Sir Barry, shall we?
2: I just played to my strengths, and that was just the way that I played the game and the way that I saw it in my mind.
3: And Barry gets the call, sweeps to the right, breaks a tackle to the 25, 30, 35, Barry up the right sideline, 40, 50, cuts inside middle of the field, 40, Barry up to the races, 30, 20, 15, 10, they'll never get it, touchdown Lions!
4: He's done it again! Spectacular or what?
3: 81 yards, he's done it again!
5: Second down and 8 upcoming from the Bears 43-yard line. And it's Barry Sanders trying to take advantage of a slight opening, and he breaks it, and he'll go all the way. Touchdown, Detroit.
6: Watch. Through the right side. Morrissey's got a shot. Roper's got a shot. Singletary's got a shot. Carrier had a shot. He let him go, and now you can just forget it.
0: Ah, the one and only, the incomparable Barry Sanders, selected at the Pro Bowl each and every season of his career. Rushed for over 1,000 yards all 10 seasons of his career, when that actually meant something because they played only 16 games. Led the NFL in rushing 4 times. 1997 MVP, the 3rd player in NFL history to rush over 2,000 yards in a single season. Oh, by the way, won the Heisman Trophy as well, but we're focusing on what he did here. When you reach a status where you

0: you are simply known by one name. That is a whole different level of class. Jordan, LeBron, Messi, Gretzky. Well, in this city, Barry, he's got the one name title. Who does he oppose today, you ask? Well, nicknamed the Magic Man, legendary two-way center known for elite stick handling, sportsmanship, defensive brilliance. Selected 171st overall by the Detroit Red Wings. Stanley Cup champion 2002-2008. Olympic gold medalist for Russia. You don't care about that. I don't either. Also won the Lady Byng Trophy 4 years in a row for, frankly, being a good guy on the ice. Being a good dude on the ice. You love Pavel Datsyuk. And I totally understand why. That is today's vote. And let's hear a little bit more about Pavel.
1: The way that he would make moves, the way that he would set people up was just different than other people.
2: Datsyuk all alone! Scores!
3: Pavel was by far my favorite player growing up.
4: He's probably one of the best anglers in NHL history.
1: You could watch YouTube clips for hours.
4: He's like dancing out there. He created so many opportunities for himself and other players.
5: Just invented moves that everyone's kind of doing now.
2: What a goal!
1: I don't think you get the nickname the Magic Man without being one of the most skilled players to ever play a game, but he was also so responsible defensively. 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
2: Stolen puck by Datsyuk, score!
0: Pavel Datsyuk, big thanks to Paul Sarah for putting together those awesome little audio montages. And that is your vote. You've got two guys, you've got a GOAT, but you've also got a guy you absolutely love. 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So now it's time for you. 248-539-9797 is where you guys can get to us on the show. 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And Paul Sarah is standing by to take your calls. 248-539-9797. 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
4: Rolling on until 5 o'clock p.m. today. We are down to the Sweet 16 in our Detroit's all-time favorite athlete bracket. And it is something when you look at a matchup like this and you wonder if, like, okay, we're down to the 16 and you still feel like you could have a blowout at this late stage, right? And you feel that way when you have an athlete like Barry Sanders in this bad boy. Yeah, I understand he's a favorite, but I also know that Bob Probert was the favorite to win the toughest athlete competition a year ago. Didn't win. So what usually happens, and this is what they warned you, if you ever watched What was the singing competition, the first one, Paul? The first one called?
5: Simon? American Idol?
4: American Idol. What American Idol often would say is, we got a lot of Americans that are assuming a vote is going to go a certain way, and then they're not voting, and then their guy doesn't make it, or their girl doesn't make it. Assume nothing. Your vote could be the deciding vote here.
5: Do you have a veto-ish scenario where you could veto things, Mark?
4: No veto. There is no veto situation available here. The people speak. My vote counts for the same as everybody's. Let's get to Matt, who leads us off with the voting. Hey, Matt, you're on 97.1.
6: Hey, what's going on? You guys hear me?
4: I can.
6: Hey, awesome. Absolutely, Pavel Datsyuk.
4: Wow.
6: Love me some Barry Sanders, but all three of my boys are playing travel hockey. I coach them all. We watch nonstop videos of Pavel Datsyuk, and I try and absolutely mirror their game after him. His scrappiness in the corners, the stick lifts, the shiftiness, and Pavel Datsyuk, 100%.
4: Pavel Datsyuk over Barry Sanders. How about that for laying down the gauntlet here as we get going? Pavel Datsyuk getting some votes. Absolutely beloved here. Not a typical 8 seed in the tournament is Pavel Datsyuk. Might Barry Sanders be getting more than he bargains for? 248-539-9797 is where you guys can get to us on the show. Phone calls only. You want to vote in this? You want to have a say in who is the all-time favorite athlete in Detroit? Your chance to do so is by calling in. We keep it going with Jim in Troy, who's up next. All right, Jim, you're on 97.1. Who gets your vote?
7: Barry. Barry gets it. That's a tough choice, but both are exceptional. Both are gentlemen, but Barry's just electrifying. If you just watch the highlight films of him and what he has to run against, and what was in front and behind him, he gets my vote. It's a tough one, but I love hockey too. I wasn't a hockey coach. I played hockey and football both growing up and stuff, but Barry's the guy.
4: There you go. Jim, thank you for the call, man. Do appreciate it. 248-539-9797. We keep it moving. We go to Brian in Detroit, who's up next. Brian, who do you got?
8: Pavel Datsyuk.
4: Wow. I got to admit this, Brian. Pavel Datsyuk might have two more votes than I thought he'd have the whole time right now. Why?
8: Yeah. Well, he had one of the most epic commercials. I trust my eyes, the Dr. Armani. You should too, he said. It was a running ad that he used to play all the time. It was really good. But
4: hopefully you're voting for him for more than an ad.
8: No, yeah, hell yeah. But yeah, we grew up watching him, you know. There wasn't a player, nothing like him, you know.
4: Why was there nothing like him, Brian?
8: Because his skill level was above and beyond everyone. No one could figure him out. He was best at defense and offense. A lot of players, like you said, mimic him. So, you know, or try to. But I'm more of a hockey guy too, though. So I'm more weighing that way. But I like Barry too, but Datsyuk all the way.
4: Thank you, Brian. I appreciate that. I appreciate, in his mind, what makes Pavel Datsyuk different and better than anybody else who came before him. And what he is doing is highly

0: highlighting the beautiful aspect of what we're doing here. This isn't best, it's favorite. Okay? It's favorite. Best is objective. Favorite is subjective. It's unique to you, right? It's entirely unique to you. And I will tell you that if Pavel Datsyuk were to beat Barry Sanders, that vote stands. Here in the early going, the votes are coming in for Pavel. How about that? Did not have that on my bingo card today, to say the least. Let's keep it going. Let's get to Craig in Clarkston, who is up next. Craig, you're on 97.1.
1: Hey, what's up, Mark? How you doing, man?
0: Good, good. Good to talk to you.
1: Hey, man, yeah, I can't believe there's got to be young people voting for Pavel, because Barry Sanders is the greatest Detroit athlete in the history of Detroit athletes.
0: Right, but it's not greatest. It's not greatest. It's favorite, right?
1: Okay, that too. I mean, did you have 80,000 people at the Silverdome saying, Pavel, Pavel? No, you had Barry, Barry. Dude, it's ridiculous. This is absolutely a ridiculous argument. It's Barry number one all the way.
0: Barry number one all the way. Well, Craig, it's not an argument. It's the bracket matchup, right? It's, you know, one could say that Barry Sanders is, you know, a strong favorite over a lot of guys. But Pavel Datsyuk earned his way into this spot, earned his way into the Sweet 16. That is the matchup, okay? You might feel like Barry is not going to have competition until maybe the next round. But the reality is, Pavel Datsyuk is here because people love him. We're not asking you who the best is. We're asking you who the favorite is. My favorite athlete is Tim Tebow. Is Tim Tebow the best? At the college level, yeah. At the pro level, no. He's still my favorite. He would win my bracket for favorite athlete. It's okay in this bracket. There are no rules. You vote for your favorite. Let's get to Bill on a cell, who's up next. Bill, you're on 97.1. Who do you got?
2: Yeah, hi. I got Pavel Datsyuk
0: by a mile.
2: He did things on the ice that no other athlete in his sport could do.
0: Like what?
2: Okay. The way he dangled that puck, and he could make four moves in front of the goalie with only 3 feet away and flick it over the guy's shoulder, and the guy has no idea where that puck came from.
3: Bill, have you watched Connor McDavid?
2: Yes, I have. Not even close to Pavel Datsyuk's moves on ice.
0: I think you just made Paul's head explode,
3: because this is nonsense, but okay.
2: And also, I'm still kind of pissed about the way Barry left the Lions, and he wouldn't even be my favorite number 20, Billy Sims for me.
0: Well, but Bill, see, that's the beautiful thing, Bill. I'm not going to yell at you, okay? This is your favorite. I can't argue with you about your favorite movie, your favorite bag of chips, your favorite flavor of ice cream. It's your favorite. It's entirely personalized to you, and I appreciate your explanation. I really do.
2: Absolutely.
0: How about this? Did not have this on my bingo card, my friends. Pavel Datsyuk. Not knocking Barry Sanders out, but knocking him down in the first round. Could we have a James Buster Douglas, Mike Tyson situation going on here? Or, in honor of Pavel Datsyuk, a Miracle on Ice situation going on here? Let's get to Jason on a cell, who's up next. Jason, you're on 97.1.
4: Hey, I've got Datsyuk over Sanders.
0: Whoa!
4: Sanders is a legend. But
0: whoa!
4: Datsyuk is the magic man. You got to keep in mind, Datsyuk not only played offense, but he was on defense, too. He was on the ice the entire game.
0: My mind is blown right now. Are you guys hearing this? No, Jason, I'm not calling you crazy. I'm not calling you crazy. I'm just saying I'm surprised. I'm surprised at what's happening here. Yeah.
4: Yeah, I kind of am too, but that's how I lean. Sorry.
0: It's all good, buddy. You don't apologize. It's your favorite.
4: No, you're right.
0: It's your favorite, right? That's the criteria. We can predict who your favorite is going to be, but we can't say with any sort of confidence what the vote is going to be, right? Like for example, I have as the top seeds remaining Isaiah Thomas, Al Kaline, Barry Sanders, Gordie Howe. Those are the four top seeds. In my opinion,

0: Those are the guys that are favored to be in our Final Four. Doesn't mean they will. You guys told me last year I can shut down the bracket. Bob Probert is going to win Detroit's all-time toughest athlete. Bob Probert suffered a first-round KO at the hands of Joe Lewis. Not even freaking close. Not even close. Let us get to Mike in Troy, who's up next. Mike, you're on 97.1.
1: Hello.
0: Hey.
1: So Peppa.
0: Oh, my gosh. Is this April 1st?
1: He had over 1,200 takeaways.
0: Yeah?
1: Over 1,200 takeaways. He was a thief.
0: Oh, my gosh.
1: Equally good on offense, obviously.
0: Yeah. Yeah. Mike, but why over Barry? Why is he your favorite over Barry?
1: Just the two-way. He was just incredible both sides of the, you know, rink. It was something I've never seen, and I watched Barry from the beginning.
0: All right, Detroiters, are you hearing what's going on? Mike, thanks for the call. Are you hearing what's going on right now? This might be one of the most unpredictable things that has ever happened in my time here. I am legitimately stunned at what is going on. It's not that that can't happen. It's just that it is so wildly unpredictable. And now you see the importance behind what I say. And that is, do not dare drop off the line. Do not dare allow your voice not to count. Because your vote could very clearly be the deciding one. Let's get to Mike in Ann Arbor, who's up next. Mike, my wife is at the art festival thing out there right now in A Squared.
2: Yeah, and apparently all the guys who like football are still at work right now. Barry Sanders, without a doubt, like Pablo, oh my Lord, Barry Sanders is like the best running back ever. And Pablo Datsyuk as a center, maybe like the 20th or 30th best of all time in hockey. It's kind of like not close, and I understand you saying that this
0: his favorite
2: is about our favorite,
0: right?
2: Not the best, but let's be serious. Barry Sanders, come on! It's like, I'm disappointed with Detroit right now. But I would not have even called, but I had to stand up. Barry Sanders, definitely.
0: Mike, thank you for standing up. Let's get to Gerald in West Bloomfield, who's up next. Gerald, you're on 97.1.
3: I gotta concur with my man who just spoke. Barry by 3 miles. Pavel is very, very talented. He did things with the stick. He did some unbelievable spurts. But he was also on a great team. And the thing is that, like the gentleman just stated, Barry is arguably the greatest running back that ever played. The greatest Red Wing will always be number 9, Gordie Howe. So all due respect with Pavel, it's unfair to even put him in the same category with Barry Sanders. Thank you.
0: All right. So Gerald is, you know, essentially he's telling you how to vote. You know, you might like that. You might not like that. He's like, he's not even in the same category. But again, Gerald, it's who are you to tell people who their favorite guy is, right? It's not about class of athlete. It's about favorite athlete, right? Just like, Gerald, if I did what's the best restaurant in Detroit, like restaurants like the Whitney would come up, right? Might be the best restaurant in Detroit. But if I said to you, what's your favorite restaurant in Detroit? You might get a lot of places that do Detroit-style pizza. You would get a different winner for favorite restaurant than you would for best restaurant. Best restaurant has all the Michelin stars. Favorite restaurant gives you the warm fuzzies. I'm asking you, who gives you the warm fuzzies? 248-539-9797. We've got completely filled phone lines. 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
7: Well, of all the surprising things that have happened to me since I've been here, we're in the Sweet 16 of Detroit's all-time favorite athlete bracket, and are you hearing what's going on right now with the votes? We're in the leaders region, number one seed Barry Sanders and number one seed Pavel Datsyuk. And if I could describe what's happening right now, I would use this movie line. Ladies and gentlemen, Daniel LaRusso's going to fight, except it's, ladies and gentlemen, Pavel Datsyuk is going to fight. By way of the people of Detroit.
8: Can I get an amen?
7: Boy, is he showing up and showing out right now. The Pavel fans. Wow. Certainly this has to end, right? Certainly I'm about to take 30 calls in a row for Barry Sanders, right? Let's see what Rob and McComb has to say. Rob, you're on 97.1.
9: Hey, how's it going?
7: Good.
9: All right, so first, I hate you're making me make this decision, but if we're talking... And I'm
7: that's
9: glad
7: what I do, Rob.
9: Greater.
7: That's what I do. I try to figure out what will put you guys in the most uncomfortable spot, and then I do that thing.
9: Yeah, so one of the other callers is right. If we're talking greatest, Barry, but if we're talking favorite, that's subjective. And Barry played on the worst team, put up Hall of Fame numbers, no doubt about that. Pavel had a great supporting cast, but he's also a phenomenal player. So I love them both, and I grew up loving football and hockey at the same time. So I'm going to say that I got to even vote the two, but the tiebreaker is a guy that brought me championships, Pavel.
7: My mind is blown, Rob. But listen, thank you for the vote. Thank you for the vote. Appreciate it, buddy. And you described it beautifully. Thank you so much. Okay. What the... is going on? What is going on? Guys, I promise you, I'm shocked. I'm not upset. I am not upset, okay? I'm never going to tell you how to vote. I'm shocked. I'm not angry. Do not be intimidated by my surprise. Eugene in Canton is up next. Eugene, who do you got?
10: Yeah, thanks for taking my call. I got Barry Sanders. He was on a bad team. He didn't win no championship. I like football. You know, I barely watch hockey. But this is a hockey city, you know, the Red Wings.
7: Hockey town.
10: So hockey town. Barry Sanders got my vote.
7: Okay.
10: Now, if he was on a good team and he won some championship, he would be people's favorite.
7: Are you as surprised as I am at the number of Pavel votes coming in here?
10: No, because I know, pardon my French, this is a Detroit town. I mean, Detroit is a hockey town, and to put a spade, black and white. I mean, you know, Caucasian is like hockey. I mean,
7: yeah, I don't know how. I mean, hockey has a niche audience.

0: football has a mass audience. So I don't know that that fits. Rodney is up next. And Rodney, that's among holding songs that you have listened to in your day, where does this one rank? This isn't bad. I wouldn't mind a hold to this song. You want to jam out with Rodney for a minute? No? Okay. Rodney, you blew it. You blew it. How could you let that happen? Marty is up next on the show. Marty, you're on 97.1.
1: Hey, Mark. How you doing?
0: Good.
1: Man, this is a tough one. This is tough. Yeah, that last guy talking about the black and white thing, that don't fly.
0: I agree.
1: I'll tell you what. It's a tough choice, but if I'm voting for my favorite, it's got to be Barry Sanders. And the reason is, when I hear that name, Barry Sanders, the first thing that comes to my mind is class. And that man, you know, as electrifying as he was, and he might be the greatest running back ever, he was also head and shoulders above everyone else on that field when it came to class. And that's why he's my favorite.
0: Marty, I think that's a beautiful reason why. You know, like, let's be honest, Jameson Williams kind of acts and behaves in a way opposite to that of Barry Sanders, right? Brian Branch behaves in a way opposite to Barry Sanders. In your face, unsportsmanlike conduct, throwing the ball at the opponent. You know, do you guys remember one of the first times I stepped in it here, and I would do it again, is when I was very critical of the division banner that was hung downtown that the Lions won the NFC North. Okay, that was 2 years ago. There was a building-sized banner hung. And I was like, you could make no bigger announcement that you've never won anything than like hanging a building. Well, and you guys said, well, you haven't. But act like you have. Barry Sanders always acted like he had, even when he hadn't. And I respected the hell out of him for that. Let us get to Joe in Brighton, who's up next. What's up, Joe?
2: Hey, how you doing?
0: Good.
2: Hey, Pavel Datsyuk all the way.
0: Whoa, another one for Pavel. Why, Joe?
2: Well, I just believe that hockey, the athletes in hockey are greater than most athletes in any other sport. So, and we've won championships in hockey. We haven't won anything in football. So
0: winning counts to you, Joe. Winning counts to you, Joe. Thank you very much for the call. Let's get to Sean and Troy, who's up next. Sean, got 30 seconds for you. Go ahead.
3: Hey, what's up, buddy?
0: Hey.
3: Listen, I love them both, but championships and how many years that suit plays a big, big role in this. He won two championships versus none. He was on bad teams. He wasn't always on good teams. He was on a couple of bad teams. Yes, he was on good teams most throughout his career, but he was on a couple of bad. Plus, he played, obviously, offense and defense. And it was Barry. He was done within 10 years and no championships. Yes, he's amazing. He's the greatest running back ever, but I'll take Datsyuk.
0: Pavel Datsyuk. That sound you hear is DEFCON 1 for Barry Sanders. The vote is coming in heavy and hard for Pavel here on 97.1.
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16: So a lot of times, ladies and gentlemen, the off-air conversation is highly entertaining. And I will just say that Paul Sarah has been very colorful during the commercial breaks. He's shaking his head right now. Paul is in his feelings, to say the least. Paul just let me know that combining calls and text, Pavel Datsyuk is leading the vote 54-46% right now over Barry Sanders. Ladies and gentlemen, Pavel Datsyuk came to play, and Daniel LaRusso is going to fight. Now, Paul, I got to bring you into this because you are apoplectic over here, quite honestly.
17: Yeah, because it's just nonsense. The answer is Barry Sanders.
16: But favorite is not a right or wrong answer. How are you missing that?
17: This is nonsensical, Mark. Every time you do one of these, it just baffles me. what's going on?
16: Yeah. Well, he says it's not because to you, Paul, it's objective black and white, right and wrong, better and worse. To you, if you're asking somebody their favorite, like, am I allowed to tell you that Tim Tebow is my favorite athlete? Am I allowed to say that?
17: Yes.
16: Okay. Well, I mean, is that
17: won your school a championship?
16: Is that okay? Yeah, he did. So people are
17: but
16: saying
17: if he never
16: Pavel
17: won
16: Datsyuk
17: the championship,
16: won.
17: Would he still be your favorite?
16: No chance. Right. So the championship is important, and Pavel Datsyuk won the championship.
17: So your favorite athlete has to be a champion.
16: To me, I would say so. To me. You know, to me, because that matters. Who is your favorite athlete? Is it Dan Marino?
17: No, I mean, I'm sort of late to the Marino era.
16: Okay.
17: That's a good question. My favorite football player was always Zach Thomas when I was growing up.
16: He didn't win squat.
17: No, he didn't win anything.
16: Yeah, he didn't win anything. I think for me, my favorite athlete

0: would have to be a champion on some level. And it's not Barry's fault that he's not, but it's, you know, in your mind, to reach the status of favorite, you know, like if you said to the Ryan clan, like I grew up, you know, my family's from New York. So like there's a lot of Yankees fans in my family. If you said to the Ryan family, who is your favorite athlete ever? I think the athlete that would win would be Derek Jeter, champion. Probably second place would be Lawrence Taylor, champion, right? Do you know what's the common thread here? And nobody's saying it's Barry Sanders' fault. Nobody's saying that. But he's on that list of best players never to win a blank, right? A championship. Let's get to Morris, who is up next on the show. Morris, you're on 97.1. Hey, Morris, hey, you're on the air. Go ahead. Yeah, thanks.
1: Can you hear me?
0: Yeah. Yes.
1: Yeah, great show, guys. You know what? I think these ashes or whatever, within the last couple of days, people have been sniffing it because I don't know how Pavel even comes close to Barry, right?
0: And, oh, did you hear this? Morris said the ashes from the bad air. People have been sniffing him the last couple of days. It's hilarious.
1: Without a doubt. And to compare Connor McDavid with Pavel, oh, my God, that guy shouldn't be drinking midday. I mean, it's not even close. But Barry was the best. He was the best, without a doubt, and the classiest.
0: Morris, hard to disagree with the best, hard to disagree with the classiest, right? Can't disagree with either one. But yet, our next caller, Matt, from Farmington Hills, let's see what Matt says. Matt, you're on 97.1. Barry or Pavel, Matt?
2: I got to pick Pavel Datsyuk, Ryan.
0: Wow.
2: Yeah, it's, again, no fault of Barry's, but I'm 33 years old. I didn't see a lot of Barry Sanders play. I was born in 93, so just didn't see him play a lot. Pavel Datsyuk, I had the O stick growing up. No, you're probably not familiar with it. It was a green and silver stick with holes in it, the same one Pavel Datsyuk used. Yeah, he was just my favorite player. Played defense, offense. I liked him.
0: Born in 93, so you are 33.
2: Correct.
0: Okay. Matt, listen, you don't have to justify your vote in any way, shape, or form.
2: You've explained it perfectly. Yeah. Paul is not understanding it. The last caller doesn't get it. But yeah, I Detroit style pizza is my favorite food.
0: Right.
2: I'm not saying it's the best.
0: It's not the best restaurant. The best restaurant in Detroit is not Detroit style pizza, but we're not asking you the best restaurant. We're not asking you for the 5-star Michelin star. We're asking you your favorite restaurant, right? Your favorite athlete. These are two different things. Thank you, Matt. I appreciate it, and thank you for getting it. Let's get to Wendell, who's up next on 97.1. What's up, Wendell?
3: Mark, I'm flabbergasted right now.
0: Me too.
3: I'm driving now, leaving Dexter, and I'm doing some trout fishing, and I'm like, I can't believe what I'm hearing. I got to call in. It's Barry Sanders, man. The man was a human highlight film, had no O-line, made my childhood great. And if I'm picking Red Wings, I'm going with Yzerman. That's just who I grew up watching. Those that have the half pop, that's great, but it's Barry. The man was electrifying. Who hands the ball off to the ref with class after torching you?
0: Not Jameson Williams. Definitely not Jameson Williams.
3: Absolutely.
0: Yeah. So Wendell, can I ask you this? How do you explain what's going on right now? Like, I have no explanation for this.
3: My mind is blown. I told my sons in the car, I said, I got to call in.
0: Good for you. Good for you. Hi to your sons. Please tell your sons that I said hello and thank you for calling in and voting, Wendell.
3: Absolutely. Have a good one.
0: You do the same. 248-539-9797. Let us get to Casey and Grand Blanc, who's up next. Casey, you're on 97.1.
4: Hey, how you doing?
0: Good.
4: Just wanted to do touch base. I'm picking Pavel. And the reason I can answer why no one's picking Barry is, so let's say you're at 97.1 and one of your coworkers rage quits. Are you going to appreciate it?
0: Okay, yeah, but you're going to, okay. Casey, I see where you're going, but I'm not going to throw the baby out with the bathwater for an outstanding career. You cannot

0: like the way something ended, Casey, but you also have to understand that nothing that is great ends well.
1: That's not true.
0: Nothing that's great ends well. There's always hurt feelings.
1: You got to have a little optimism there. Now, that's a weird way to look at things, though. But you think about it. Barry, he sent a fax into a newspaper letting everyone know he quit. He didn't tell a team. Didn't tell anyone else. I'm just saying, there's a way to go about things, and that wasn't the class way.
0: Well, Casey, I don't agree. I agree with you that he did not retire the right way. I totally agree with you.
1: But then, that was right after he got an extension. So he got a big signing bonus. Living guy's good, rich, big money. Then he says, I quit. Then they ask for it back because they're a business. They know that investment is not going to get them anything. That's over. So they want a little bit back. And that's a business standard point. I mean, I get that. Do I agree with it? No, but I understand it. What I don't agree with but still do understand, and or don't understand, is what Barry did. Barry, does that make sense, or am I out in the woodwork here?
0: No, Casey, I get it, but I would like your vote to be more about why Pavel and less about what Barry didn't do and how he didn't leave the right...
1: Pavel actually won something. Barry never won anything.
0: That's fair. That's totally fair. I got to tell you guys this really quickly because it came to mind about Barry's facts to retire. One of my best friends from college, his name is Ross, had an awful boss with a medical sales company. Remember The Pursuit of Happiness with Will Smith? He's selling medical devices. So my friend had a job like that and hated his boss, wanted to leave his job, had another job lined up. They were going to go from Boston to Maine for a sales appointment with a company. Okay. So Ross makes the sales appointment with the company, allows his boss to drive 4 hours to Maine. Ross never goes. Ross faxes the hotel. Ross calls the hotel and says, has this guy checked in yet? They said, yes. They said, I'm going to send you a fax. Please put this under his door. And the fax said, bleep you, I quit. And he just sent the fax. And the guys, the appointment didn't go anywhere because Ross made the appointment with the company. So essentially, my friend made his boss make an 8-hour round trip in his car for an appointment that never was going to happen. And that you might say, well, your friend's a bad dude. No, it shows the importance of treating your employees the right way. My friend hated the way he was treated and was going to go out with a bang, right? Maybe Barry didn't like the way he was treated. Maybe Barry was going to go out with a bang. All right, guys, I'm coming right to you. I'm going to fly through all these. Don't you dare drop off and have your guy lose by a single vote. This is 97.1. 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
5: That's so surprising about the vote that's coming in, and that Pavel Datsyuk is really giving Barry Sanders all he can handle right now, is the fact that, like, some would say that Pavel Datsyuk wasn't even the most beloved player on his team. Wasn't that Zetterberg? Wouldn't Zetterberg have been the most popular player on that Detroit Red Wings team? So if you said to Detroit Red Wings fans at the time, who's your favorite player on this team? Zetterberg would win that vote. So if Zetterberg would win that vote, how the hell is Pavel Datsyuk winning this one over Barry Sanders? Right? Who's your favorite Lion of all time? Barry Sanders. Who is your favorite Red Wing on the teams that Pavel Datsyuk played on? Henrik Zetterberg. That's what's blowing me away about this. It's not right or wrong. It is just shocking with a capital S. Let's get to Dave on a cell who's up next. Hey, Dave, you're on 97.1.
6: Hey, Mark. How's it going, man?
5: Good.
6: You're being way too kind and gracious, and I know that's your role as a host. But I'm with Paul. This is absolutely ridiculous. It's not even close. It's Barry Sanders by a mile. And I get it. You can have your own opinion. But Pavel Datsyuk, seriously? He's not even in my top 10 of all-time Red Wings favorites. So it's Barry.
5: There you go, Dave. Thank you for the call. Jake in Pontiac. Jake, you're on 97.1.
7: Hey, what's up, you guys? So hey. I get people want to say Barry's, you know, the GOAT. And I believe the way he handles himself now and post, you know, Lyon's career, I still think he's the GOAT. But in terms of pure talent, that is what is, I think, selling people for Pavel, because you're not going to find another guy that is talented as Pavel. And the way he moves the needle, he could thread defenses, and you were just amazed every single time. Barry, he did a lot, but the way he left, I got to go with Pavel on this one. And I do see that Barry is the GOAT and he's more recognizable in town, but ultimately, and granted, I'm 32, just like the other caller that was 33. So it's, you know, I haven't seen Barry, but overall, like, no one can say they weren't amazed with Pavel Datsyuk.
5: Jake, thank you for the call, man. Good to hear from you. Another vote for Pavel. Let's see what side Jake's on. Jake, you're on 97.1.
8: Hey, how you doing today?
5: Good.
8: Good. Well, in terms of this, I have to go Pavel, and for this exact reason. Barry could control a game and undress everybody from the offensive side. You know, he left John Lynch's jockstrap from top of the stadium, whatnot. Pavel could do that offensively. But he also could do that to players defensively. He controlled the game 200 feet, one end of the ice to the other.

0: And if you look at the awards that this man won, it's a list of unbelievable awards. I'm not going to run through the whole list. And for the caller who said he's not top 10 Red Wings of all time, he's top four. I think people are drastically underestimating how dominant and great of a player Pavel Datsyuk was. And he controlled the game from one end of the ice to the other the entire time he was on the ice. Other teams feared him, both offensively and defensively. And Barry is the greatest running back of all time, but they only had to worry about him on offense. They had to worry about Pavel the entire time, and I think that's why the town loves him so much, and that's why he's running away with this right now.
1: How about that, Jake? How about that? The shock of all shocks. We're experiencing it here.
2: By the way, that's such a weird like thing, because it's basically saying that a football player can never win the most popular because he doesn't play both
1: ways. Doesn't play on both sides. Oh my gosh, I'm blanking
2: so
1: on
2: the people playing
1: I'm
2: the most
1: blanking
2: popular
1: on the guy's name. Colorado Buffalo
2: Travis Hunter.
1: Plays both ways. You gotta play both ways to get your vote.
2: So it's like the people on playing the most popular sport in the country aren't actually the most popular.
1: Right. That's what some are saying. Mark and Howell is up next. Who do you got, Mark?
3: I got Barry all the way, Mark.
1: Okay, why?
3: Well, I can tell you, listen to some of your younger callers. I go back 67 years. I've seen a lot. As a young kid, my father took me to Olympia Stadium, okay, just before they tore it down. And then I had season tickets to the Joe during all that tenure of the Red Wings, even when they retired out of the Joe Louis Arena. And I had season tickets to the Pontiac Silverdome. And I can tell you, there's nothing like 80,000 people roaring, and Ford Field can't even compare to it, or Little Caesars Arena when that Richter scale's roaring with all the screaming going on. Barry lit that place up.
1: He did. Mark, he 100% did. Thank you. Thank you very much for the call, man. I appreciate it. We keep it moving. We go to DJ. He's got a trophy by his name. What up, though, DJ?
4: What up, though, Mark? There you go, dog. You're getting better and better.
1: I'm working on it. Yeah, thank you.
4: That what up, though, was so authentic. So check this out, dog. This is driving me nuts. Number one, people who call, it's driving me nuts, man. Paul, here's a drop for you, Paul. So everybody that's calling in saying Datsyuk, oh, Jav. That's what I'm sticking with. It ain't even close. Barry Sanders is your favorite athlete, man. I don't care if it's Saquon Barkley. I don't care if it's Derrick Henry, Mark Marshall Faulk. I don't care who it is. To this day, you go on YouTube, Barry Sanders has 2 million views right now. On his birthday for Twitter, they put his birthday up there. Happy birthday, GOAT. Like, this is just not even, it's ridiculous, man.
1: So, DJ, are you saying that Pavel Datsyuk wears Barry Sanders' pajamas?
4: Yes, man. Like, listen, man, some of this was going on. I'm going to keep it a buck. That means 100, Mark. I'm going to keep it a buck.
1: Okay.
4: Some of this is the Rudy thing going on. The 8-1, so I'm going to call in and vote for Rudy. Because this is ain't even close, man. Like, that man is the athlete's favorite athlete. I just the other day was on YouTube watching John Randall, Warren Sapp, Deion Sanders, Shannon Sharp. They saying, bruh, if you didn't see him up close, you can't even imagine it. This is what other professional all-pro athletes are saying about Barry Sanders. I've never heard that about Datsyuk. And I get it. It's subjective. It's your favorite. It's not who the best. But, dude, to this day, that man still get 3, 4, 5 million streams on YouTube. I bet you Datsyuk don't.
1: Yeah, that's DJ, you're 100% right, and that makes sense, and that speaks to favorite. Streaming speaks to favorite. You know what's interesting, DJ? I often said, for example, Julio Jones is a better player than Odell Beckham Jr., right? Like, we can agree on that, yep. Right? Okay.
4: Well, Odell's a lot of people's favorite because of the
1: catches. Odell Beckham Jr. had 3 times the social media followers. Julio Jones was a boring guy. Odell Beckham Jr. had flair. So Odell Beckham Jr. was everyone's favorite. Julio Jones is a better player. What you're presenting, DJ, is not only is Barry the best, he's also the favorite. So you're justifiably perplexed here.
4: And I'm gonna give you one last thing that is driving me nuts too, man. And this goes even to present day when I was just talking to Mike, and I think you was on the show the other day. The fact that I heard you say, well, the way Barry retired, dude, he sent the facts out of the limelight, out of the spotlight, the same way when he scored a touchdown, he just handed the ball to the ref. He didn't do the

0: LeBron James, me, come celebrate me for a year, or I'm going to do a whole show on why I'm retiring. So how was that really the wrong way? That wasn't really the wrong way. I think that was acting more classy and professional. Like, look, dog, I'm done, man. I don't want no whole rah-rah. I'm cool. I'm out of here. I'm just going to step away. That's more classy. What are people talking about the way he quit? That's more classy.
1: DJ, I do appreciate the call. I think face-to-face is more classy. I think meeting with the Lions, having a press conference is more classy. I do. You know, there are worse ways to do it than the way Barry did it, sure. But I think there were better ways as well. Let us get to Mike on a cell who's up next. Mike, you're on 97.1.
2: Hey, my vote's for Pavel. And it's because of something that no one's really brought up yet. It's his personality. I mean, his teammates, the guy barely spoke English, and his teammates said he was the funniest guy in the locker room. And I think that goes a long way. And Barry, you know, was very respectful and humble and all that. But I wouldn't want to have a beer with him. Whereas with Pavel, you know, I'd want to sit down and maybe have, you know, a few vodkas with that guy.
1: So Mike, to you, favorite is guy who could be your friend.
2: Well, not necessarily, but he was also the most skilled player of his time. And the fact that people are comparing him to McDavid proves that they don't really understand the question, because McDavid might be the best hockey player of all time, but he doesn't really have a personality. I don't want to hang out with Connor McDavid. I want to hang out with Pavel Datsyuk.
1: Yeah, Mike, there's no wrong reason here. There is no wrong reason. To Mike, he values the character. He values the guy.
3: Should there be a knock? Because this is the leaders bracket, right?
1: Yeah.
3: Should it be a knock that he never wore the C on the team? It was actually Zetterberg. Whereas everyone knows Barry was the captain of those teams.
1: Yeah. Yeah. That's also true. Paul fighting back.
3: Found the loophole.
1: Fighting back. This can't continue, can it? Mike on a cell is up next. Mike, who you got?
4: Yeah, I got to go Datsyuk.
1: Whoa.
4: 100%. He was, and I don't think that he wins that, Zetterberg wins that vote on who their favorite on that team was either. I think Datsyuk takes that as well.
1: Paul, Sarah's not so sure. He's not so sure. He's giving you the pensive face emoji. The hand is on the chin. He's thinking about it.
4: He also thought Barry was going to run away with this vote.
1: Yeah, that's true. That's true. Mike, I appreciate the vote. Are you guys taking this in? We got to get an update from Paul Sarah coming your way next on where the vote stands right now. But it's mind-boggling that Barry Sanders seems to find himself in our all-time favorite athlete bracket in the fight for his life. On all the ways life is unpredictable, I did not have this one on my bingo card. Okay, we will wrap up your calls on this. We will now open the text line vote for you two here on 97.1.
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11: I'm glad I was wearing socks when I came to work today because they have been blown off by you. Pavel Datsyuk giving Barry Sanders all he can handle in Detroit's all-time favorite athlete bracket. How does it feel to know that before football season begins, you will know who the all-time favorite athlete in Detroit is officially? Because we are going to crown him with your help. And today, some are saying that Barry Sanders just might be quite a bit more vulnerable than some think. Maybe the way you left, the way you ended the movie, the ending of the movie matters. People not thrilled with what Barry did. Let's wrap up the calls portion of this. We are now open for your votes on the text line at 248-539-9797. Paul, I just asked that we make sure that we look at the numbers voting so we don't count the same number. We don't allow one person to vote 11 times. The text line is now open for your vote on this as well. Detroit's all-time favorite athlete bracket, Barry Sanders, Pavel Datsyuk. Craig is up next on the show. Hey, Craig, you're on 97.1.
12: Hello. Hi, Mark. How you doing, man?
11: Good.
12: Hey, first time I ever called, so I'm a little nervous. So hopefully
11: sure.
12: I'm not too nervous.
11: No, you're good, man.
12: Hey, so I'm 71 years old, so I've seen Pavel play, and he was an incredible hockey player, incredible. And he had Zetterberg, which is one of my other favorite hockey players at that time. But I got to go with Barry. He made something out of nothing. Of course, you know, they had Calvin Johnson at that time. He was a great player, but his offensive line was not the greatest at all at that time. And he made things happen that I've never seen in my whole life of watching football, some of the most incredible runs. So I got to go with Barry.
11: Thank you for the call, Craig. And by the way, don't be a stranger around here. You did great.
12: Thank you.
11: Thank you so much.
12: Have a great day.
11: Thank you. You do the same. DeAndre is up next in Detroit. DeAndre, you're on 97.1.
13: How's it going, Mark?
11: Good, man. Good. Good to hear from you.
13: Good. So, listen, man, I think the next time you do one of these, man, you have to set an age requirement because these cats under 30 calling in don't know what they're talking about. There is no way Barry Sanders is not. Like, this shouldn't even be close, man. This morning, I opened up my cell phone

0: and I open up my Facebook page, and one of the first things I see as I'm scrolling this morning is a Barry Sanders highlight reel. You don't see Pablo Dotsu highlight reels posted on social media, man. This is these young cats don't get it. They don't. And it's only because they didn't see Barry, so that's why they're voting for Pablo. Not taking anything away from Pablo, but it shouldn't even be close.
1: So DeAndre, but here's the thing, right? It's like there is a faction. Like we had a host in here today, Corbin Simons. He's in his early to mid 20s. He appreciates sports history. He's done his homework. And so when people say, well, okay, he's my favorite because I saw him, I get it to a degree, DeAndre. Like they like who they've seen. They like who's given them the warm fuzzies. But man, oh man, oh man, whether you saw Barry or didn't see Barry, I don't know how you could watch him perform in a way that the human body cannot perform. There's not another human being alive that can move the way that that guy moves. He was an alien living in real life among us. And that's, I don't know how that's not your favorite.
0: I was watching this morning. Dude goes into how he bounces off a guy. The defensive guy is just standing there, spinning him around three times, and he didn't even realize Barry was still on his feet. No, come on, man. It's not even close.
1: Yeah, I'm with you. I'm with you, DeAndre. Thank you, buddy. I appreciate the call. 248-539-9797. So that will wrap it up for the show, for the phone calls. You are free to chime in. What I'm not going to do is besmirch people voting for Pavel Datsyuk. It is not my right. It is not DeAndre's right. It is not DJ's right to tell you who should be your favorite. It is not Paul Sarah's right. But I will tell you that I am shocked at the vote. I'm shocked that Barry Sanders may not be your favorite. And Paul Sarah, if Barry Sanders is struggling with this one, how is he going to do with the winner of Nicklas Lidström and Alan Trammell? I mean, I have yet to see Nicklas Lidström perform in this bracket. Alan Trammell had to go from 28 to 24 to 16 and has won easily every single time. If Barry Sanders is struggling against Pavel Datsyuk, how does that bode for him and the rest of the matchups he might have in this region? Alan Trammell, Miguel Cabrera, Isaiah Thomas, Joe Lewis. If he's struggling with this one,
2: Miguel Cabrera has no chance. He never won anything.
1: Oh, that's right. That's right. That's right. Hey, what's the, do we have an update, Paul, on the percentage of the vote? Is it still close?
2: Not anymore.
1: Not anymore. Barry's coming strong.
2: Yeah. Sanity has prevailed, Mark. 59% of the vote for Barry Sanders.
1: That's still close. 59-41 for Barry Sanders. That's still close. That is still close. And I'll tell you what Barry also has to worry about here. How do you think the show vote usually compares to the social media vote? Do the older guys do better on the show vote or the social vote?
2: I mean, I think if what's happened here where the younger guys seem to be going toward Datsyuk, then social media, Barry might be hanging on by his britches, maybe.
1: Right, right. Because the social media vote has gone the younger athlete's way. The show vote has gone the older athlete's way. Until today. Wow. I am absolutely mind blown. Mind blown emoji on this. But look, we're doing this experiment to crown your favorite athlete. Okay? Nobody gets to tell you who your favorite is. So don't let our shock, our surprise, don't let the one caller said he feels like all you people have been breathing in the ash from the last couple of days with the votes for Pavel Datsyuk. That's funny. That is funny. I've got a topic on that coming your way. But so your text votes are welcome, and we'll continue till the end of the show. 248-539-9797, Detroit's all-time favorite athlete bracket. Out of the leaders region, it's number one seed Barry Sanders against number eight seed Pavel Datsyuk. And we are floored at the number of Datsyuk votes coming in. I would like to, at this time, have an open and honest conversation with you, because you guys know that my belief is I owe you two things when it comes to a show. I owe you honesty and to work as hard as I can. And even though you've probably heard me already say that, I don't feel like I can say it enough. That's what I owe you every single time I do a show, right?

0: The guys that I work with here at 97.1 would tell you that I am pretty type A when it comes to our on-air product. You know, like it's got to be a certain standard. And we work very, very hard to keep it a certain standard. In my life, I tend to be more type B. I tend to be more relaxed and, you know, more chill and more easygoing in my actual life. But with this, you know, I don't know. So when I share with you this topic, it's because it's time to be honest about certain things. I've got 9 athletes in front of me here. 9. And I want Paul, Sarah, and I to vote on this. Now, Paul, you didn't know this was coming. You had no idea this was coming, but I put you in a pickle, Paul. When you and I disagree, Paul, I want the audience to break the tie. They can do that with a text vote. They can do that with a phone call to break the tie. What we're doing right now is bust, not a bust, or too early to tell. Okay?
1: Okay.
0: And I've got 9 Detroit area athletes. Okay? 9. First up, Parker Meadows. Bust, not a bust, too early to tell. It's hard, isn't it?
1: I'm going to say bust.
0: You're going to say bust.
1: He's a really good defensive player, but I mean, he had some brief glimpses of offensive ability, but it's not consistent and he gets hurt. So I'm going to say bust.
0: Parker Meadows gets the bust. I'm not buzzing you. I'm saying that that's our bust sounder. I owe the people honesty. Dude can't stay healthy and doesn't hit at least half the time when he is healthy. I've got to say bust for Parker Meadows. So there's no need for you guys to vote on this now because he and I have agreed. Isaac Tesla. Now, I want you to consider this from this standpoint. They gave up 3 third-round picks to get him on a team that had massive holes. The thinking was, oh, that means J-Mo's gone. Only J-Mo wasn't gone. Does Isaac Tesla mean Sam LaPorta is gone? Probably not, because the Lions are now going to feature heavy tight ends under their new offensive coordinator.
1: This is a too early to tell, Mark.
0: Okay, too early to tell.
1: Yeah, he hasn't done anything to be a bust yet, but he hasn't also proven anything.
0: Well, he's got the touchdowns, but he doesn't have the receptions. And it's like 3 third-round picks is 3 third-round picks worth 1 late first-round pick?
1: Yeah, but you got to remember, as far as we know, Holmes doesn't force players onto the field. That's up to Dan Campbell.
0: Okay. I can't say not a bust, but I can say too early to tell. Okay. He's got ability, but I was also deeply concerned that when they had a need last year, when Amon-Ra was out, Dan Campbell was like, he's not doing things in practice that we need him to do. And that's a deep concern to me. Granted, he was a rookie. Axel Sandin-Pelica. Bust, not a bust, too early to tell. Oh,
1: I mean, this is,
0: yeah,
1: this is, I'm going to be very generous and say too early to tell.
0: Okay. Very early and say too early to tell. All right. Bust. He's a bust. He's not good. He's not getting the job done. You can't hype up a guy like that and then, like, let me down to that degree. And this was a player that Caputo was talking about nonstop about how excited he was. Now, I'm not saying that that Caputo is wrong here. I'm just saying that I'm not seeing it. I've gotten a lot of hype. I can't see it. So I need you guys to break the tie on Axel Sandin-Pelica. Okay? Bust, you said too early to tell?
1: Too early to tell, yes.
0: I said bust. Is Sandin-Pelica a bust or too early to tell? 248-539-9797. We are doing a fun little game. Bust, not a bust, or too early to tell. And we're soliciting your opinions. First Axel Sandin-Pelica call breaks the tie. 97.1.
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0: on, rolling on until 5 o'clock p.m. today. We, Paul, Sarah, and I, and your votes are continue to be allowed via the text line. Detroit's all-time favorite athlete bracket voting closes for the show vote at 5 p.m. today. Barry Sanders versus Pavel Datsyuk. Who do you think should advance? Well, not who do you think should advance. Who is your favorite between the two of them? All right. But Paul, Sarah, and I are having some fun. We're doing bust, not a bust, or too early to tell with nine different area athletes here. Axel Sandin Pelica, Isaac Tesla, Parker Meadows. Next up, Spencer Torkelson, Paul, Sarah. Bust, not a bust, or too early to tell?
1: I mean, from what he was, he's a bust. I mean, he was the number one overall pick, and I get that he might hit you 25 home runs, but if he's going to bat barely above 200, he's going to strike out 200 times. He's not that good defensively at first base either. Yeah, I mean, from what you thought he would be, he's a bust.
0: I'm going to say something that's going to surprise you. I think Spencer Torkelson is the number one player Scott Harris is looking forward to not being on this team. Scott Harris is able to tolerate Javier Baez better than Spencer Torkelson. And Torkelson made two good picks at the end of the game last night to help win the game. But that kind of player that gives you, what, 16 highlights a year and then gives you essentially nothing? Spencer Torkelson, bust. Tyleek Williams, defensive tackle, bust, not a bust, too early to tell.
1: Oh, this is an easy too early to tell. This will be the year we tell, he tells, though, because now he's not.
0: Well, let's be honest. The early returns were not great, right?
1: I thought he was okay. I think most rookie defensive tackles, unless you're a top 10, 15 pick, you're going to struggle somewhat, especially coming from Ohio State where he was basically just a nose tackle and the Lions asked him to do a little bit more than that. So it's still too early to tell.
0: That draft, they did not get who they wanted. But be glad they didn't get who they wanted because they wanted James Pierce and they tried to get trade up and get him. They ended up with a player projected value was in the 40s, right? So he was projected to go in the 40s in the second round. They drafted him in the first. Hasn't looked great. Early returns not promising, but too early to tell. Next up, Sione Vaki. Bust. Not a bust. Too early to tell.
1: Oh, that's a bust. That's a swing and a miss, Brad.
0: Just a bit outside.
1: Is he a safety? Is he a running back? He stinks at both of them.
0: Well, the lesson is the NFL is a specialist league, right? You have to specialize in something. Diversity, as we learned in Anchorman, is not an old wooden ship, and it doesn't work in the NFL. Number six. I'm sorry. 1, 2, 3, 4, 5, 6, 7. No. 2, 3, 4, 5, 6, 7, 8. Number seven, we've got Drew Anderson. Drew Anderson, pitcher for the Detroit Tigers. What do you got here? Bust, not a bust, too early to tell. He's thinking.
1: How about you go before me on this one?
0: Not looking great, right? Have you noticed that, like, Cater Montero has essentially replaced everybody in the bullpen? Long relief, middle relief, closer. Cater Montero is now all of those things for this team.
1: Yeah, I mean,
0: this is hard for me, Paul, because I spoke to him. He was on Tiger Talk with Dan Dickerson and I.
1: I think we're finding out the reason why he hasn't played in the majors in a while.
0: Yeah.
1: Look, I'm going to be nice and say bust.
0: You're going to be nice and say bust?
1: Well, you could say worse things, but...
0: Okay.

0: I'm going to say too early to tell.
1: For the 32-year-old journeyman.
0: Well, at the MLB level. At the MLB level, we're going to see. Drew Anderson, too early to tell. Ron Holland, Paul. Bust, not a bust. Too early to tell. The fact that you are thinking so hard means I did a good job at this.
1: Yeah, I mean, I'll say this. Ron Holland is not too early to tell, and he's not a bust. He's not a bust. He's a hit. He's just a great value version of a Soar. He's not the high-end athlete defensively that a Soar is, but he's a very good defensive player, and he has a role in the NBA, coming off the bench or even starting, depending on how he develops over his career. But he's definitely an NBA player.
0: Paul, that would be fine to say if he went with the 25th pick. He went with the 5th pick, okay? Your explanation was like telling me Alex Smith, the quarterback, is not a bust. He went number one overall. He is a bust. At pick number 5, if this is what he is, he's absolutely a bust. The only question is whether it's too early to tell or not. But I'm going to maintain that with a top 5 selection, if he's 8 points a game, just energy guy, and that's it, with a top 5 pick, that is a bust with a capital B, bro. I'm going to give him one more year to show me he can be more than this, but he's trending in the bad direction. It's too early to tell on Ron Holland. And finally, Paul Serra, Giovanni Manu, bust, not a bust, or too early to tell?
1: This is a, this is a bust. There's no like sugarcoating this.
0: Let's look at some other picks in the 2024 draft. Terrion Arnold. Oh, wait. Ennis Rakestraw. Oh, boy.
1: Well, to be fair, Ennis Rakestraw is too early to tell because he's been injured immediately every time he steps on the field.
0: We can't tell a damn thing about him. We barely know his name at this point.
1: That's true.
0: Man. All right. Gio Manu is a, sadly, bust. They were going for the Mailata pick, like the guy who, freak athlete, doesn't have a lot of experience. I'm okay with you going for it. Don't trade up for that guy, though.
1: No.
0: They traded up for that guy that didn't even have an ESPN draft bio.
1: Also, not a third-round pick.
0: Definitely
1: maybe
0: not.
1: Maybe like a fifth or a sixth-round pick. You want to trade up a seventh and an eighth or something and move up? Go ahead.
0: We're 97.1.
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1: Great to have you guys with us. 97.1, we roll on until 5 o'clock today. We're here for another hour with you. Always a good time to be with you, and I will be with you tomorrow from 10 a.m. until 2 p.m. So we look forward to that. Always tons of participation, and I appreciate that quite a bit. So this week, and okay. Every time I do something like this, there's always the yokel on the text line who's like, what does this have to do with sports? I thought this was sports radio. And then I say that my boss says to me every single time I do a rundown, what non-sports do you have on your rundown? In other words, you better have some non-sports on your rundown. And I like doing non-sports stuff. So, you know, it's no skin off my ass, quite honestly. I enjoy it. But, you know, every time we do it, people are like, well, what does this have to do with sports? Well, lighten up, number one. Number two, it's the summertime, as Will Smith said to me. So this happened to me this week, and it was a deeply upsetting experience. I was having a salad that was made for me, and I don't typically like salad, and salad and I have a very rocky relationship. About the only person in my life that I have a more rocky relationship with than salad is my Siri GPS lady. I never listen to what she says. She says, in 300 feet, turn left. I turn right. She says, I said turn left. It's a very rocky one-way relationship between GPS lady and I. You know, she doesn't like me, and I tend not to listen to her. But I don't have a good relationship with salad. I really don't. This week, I was having a salad, and it had some grilled chicken on top. It had some, like, shaved Parmesan cheese, which was amazing. That was really good. So you're putting the picture together, right? Like, kind of a chicken Caesar and chicken and shaved Parmesan and the whole nine yards. Underneath one of the leaves, unbeknownst to me. Now, I have had somebody, I knew somebody in college who bit into a cockroach in a salad. And my friend also took a picture and posted on social media to this particular company, a company that served his wife a salad that had a bug in it. I want to share this with you because I would have rather had a bug in my salad than this. I take a bite. All of a sudden, the most rancid taste possible comes to my pie hole. Okay? The most rancid taste of all time. Do you know what it was? An olive. I said no olives. Olives were in the description for the salad. I said, get those out of the salad. It was underneath a leaf. I bit right into the bloody salad. Okay? I bit right into the bloody olive. Now, and it just got me thinking. You know, I was listening to the morning show this week. The morning show had a fun topic of what is your unpopular food take? And I thought to myself, here's what I want to do with this. Because this is one of those things too, everyone's got their own opinion. What is the all-time worst food? Do you think we could come to a consensus, all of us, on the all-time worst food? Because if the 330 million people who live in America were to vote on this, there would be one food that wins or loses. There would be a bigger loser here, a biggest loser. What is the all-time worst food? Olives immediately overpower every possible thing you pair it with. Suddenly, you're enjoying your salad. Grilled chicken, shaved Parmesan cheese, lettuce, Caesar dressing. You're enjoying it. And then you blink, and the only thing you taste is olive. Oh, it is awful. It is brutal. And it is unforgiving. It's very harsh. And quite frankly, it hurts my feelings. It does. So I want to ask you guys,

0: 248-539-9797. What is the all-time worst food? Are we able to come to a consensus on this? I'm going to give you my top five all-time worst foods. But what I'm looking for from you is, if we were able to poll every American, what's your least favorite food? The food you will avoid like the plague. What food would actually win? What would be the number one vote getter for the all-time worst food? What would do it? 248-539-9797 is where you guys can get to us on the show. This is where you get to stump for your all-time worst food. Okay, what is that for you? 248-539-9797. Rick has been hanging patiently, wants to chime in on Barry Sanders, and he's up next. Hey, Rick.
1: Hey, how you doing?
0: Good.
1: Am I on air or no?
0: Yeah.
1: Okay, all right. Yeah, I just wanted to say, I was born in 67. By the time I was 5 years old, I was watching Conan. My dad had season tickets. I was going to 8 games a year. I've been watching sports for over 50 years. And I got a feeling that a lot of people are just reading the paper, the Sunday papers, as we used to say, and they look at stats like Barry, and I take nothing away from him. He is the prettiest runner that the world's ever seen. You get him out in the open, boy, was he nice to watch go for that 60, 80 yards in a touchdown. But people don't understand, if you watched every game back then, that he would have 16, 18 carries for minus 2 yards. And I'm not taking anything away from him, but he would have that pretty 80-yard run in the paper the next day, would say another 110 yards and 2 touchdowns. Why can't we get Barry help? While the Walter Paynes and the Thurman Thomas and then Emmitt Smith and the Dickersons of the world, if you had a 3rd and 2, you know, in the third quarter down by 10, they would bury their shoulder, get that first down, and keep the drive going. He would spin around in circles in the backfield and lose 3 yards and make it a 3rd and 6. And that would give us, I'm 59, and me and my buddies joke about it. We've seen 2 punters and 2 kickers. Jimmy Aronone's Codaney, that's why we're the best kickers in, you know, punters in football, in Hanson and Murray for 40 years, because you would just kick field goals and punt, because you couldn't get them first drives, the 3rd and 4s going.
0: Rick, I appreciate the call, my friend, and thank you for your interpretation on Barry. And undoubtedly the smoothest player ever, but he did have some of those rough games, just like Jahmyr Gibbs today. Back to the task at hand, however. I bit into an olive this week. I'm not going to name the business, but I gave in specific instruction, no olives. Okay? I bit into an olive. Now, what gets me about olive, if you say it slowly, it's actually the opposite of reality. Olive is I'll live. I die every time I eat one of those. Okay? I die every single time. I'll live. No, you do not. Okay? No, you do not. The all-time worst food is what? 248-539-9797. Greg in Commerce is up next. Greg, you're on 97.1.
2: Hey, Mark. How are you?
0: Good.
2: Hey, listen, as a professional chef for 40-some years, I have to agree, olives, and I've had best olives in the world offered to me. I have to try them once in a while, and I don't like them. And I don't have to like them. Hate them. I have to cook with them for the customers, but I do not like olives.
0: Yeah, Greg, who is asking for olives as a professional chef? Help me help you here. Like, I just feel like, you know, olives are something that is not edible. Like, if I tried that in a field, I would say, yeah, this is not an edible food. This is, the harm can be done to you by eating this.
2: Well, they are inedible on the tree. They have to go through a lot of processing and soaking for a month or so to actually become edible. So there is a process in that. But I just sent to the wife to the store. I'm doing a picnic class on Thursday, and I told her I need to get some Nisswa olives, and can you please get those for me? Because I can't even look at them, but I have to use them in my class, but I don't want to, but I won't eat them. Don't need to.
0: There you go. Thank you, Greg. Sandy in Ontario is up next on the show. Hey, Sandy, you're on 97.1.
3: Hey, Mark, I think that the worst food is balut. I've never eaten it.
0: The hell's that?

0: eat it, but every time I see it, it just looks so disgusting.
1: The hell's that, Sandy?
0: How is it? It's a fertilized egg embryo.
1: Sandy, why? Why? Balut? What did you call it?
0: I know.
1: Balut?
0: Balut. B-A-L-U-T. Balut.
1: Oh, now that you spelled it, I've seen that listed before. I had no idea what it was. Egg embryo. Does it taste like scrambled eggs, or what does it taste like?
0: I don't think so. It's a fertilized egg embryo. It looks disgusting, and the second one to that would be an anchovy.
1: Definitely not good. Definitely not good.
0: No.
1: Really not good. I had a doctor tell me, Mark, you could use some fish oil. Like they looked at my blood work. Have some sardines. And I said, have you tried sardines? I'm like, you are recommending something to me that if I were to go to your cupboard, I don't think that's in there. Sardines and anything like that where it comes in a tin, that's like humans eating cat food, right? Like it's humans eating cat food.
2: How about Spam?
1: I can't with this. So now Spam probably tastes better than like anchovies or sardines, but it's essentially cat food. You're feeding human beings cat food. Stop doing that. All right. I shared with you, I had a horrible bite this week. When I got a salad, I picked it up. There was an olive underneath a leaf that I didn't even see there. And then for the next three bites, all I could taste was bloody olive. What is the all-time worst food? We see you guys calling us up at 248-539-9797-971.
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3: Great to have you guys with us. In 2 minutes, I'm going to tell you something about me that's going to make you think less of me. But we've got a ladies first policy here, and Rachel has been hanging patiently on the line. Rachel, you're on 97.1. How are you?
4: Good. How are you, Mark?
3: I'm good. Good to hear from you.
4: Oh, I'm so happy to be hearing from you. And like your salad surprise, I had a sad salad surprise during a work conference. I was staying in a hotel. We ordered, you know, a basic Caesar salad, which was described as all Caesar salads are described on the menu.
3: Right. And so Rachel, you and I order Caesar salad because it should not have any of the funk that we want to avoid, right? Like a Caesar salad is very simple. It's croutons, it's cheese, it's Caesar dressing. It might have chicken. It's iceberg lettuce. How can you screw it up? What happened to your Caesar salad?
4: So I have a beautiful layer of all those wonderful toppings. We move it to the side. It was my boss and I doing a working lunch. We both move our salads to the side, mix it up a little bit. There is an entire row full of the plate of anchovies. Actual anchovies. Yep, full size, like they just came out of the sea onto my plate. And sadly, I have not had a Caesar salad in about 6 months. I mean, maybe now is not the time for salad, but I have not had one in about 6 months due to this very sad salad.
3: Did you bite into any of those? Did you bite into them or no?
4: No, we saw them and we were like, oh, what is this? And the guy came out and he was like, this is our famed Caesar salad recipe. Anchovies that we don't mix in the dressing, we put it in the salad.
3: No, mix it in the dressing or I'm not having it. Get it out of here. Get it out.
4: Yeah, my boss was like,
3: No, Rachel, I'm with you. I'm with you. And as long as you want to go on the Caesar salad strike, I stand with you. Okay.
4: Thank you so much, Mark. I appreciate that
3: very much. All right. So you guys ready to think less of me? And then if you're on the line, I'm coming to your calls. More recently than I should admit. So within the last 5 years of my life, somebody made me a drink and like, it was like a fun event, fun type of get together. And so like, you know, you would make like a big cup of a drink, right? So, and you would be sipping on that for quite a while. So like a tumbler or something, you'd have ice in it and they'd mix you up a drink. But they took the top off the tumbler. So, like, I am socializing. I look down in my drink, and there's a bug in there. There's a bug in my drink. So, naturally, you toss the drink, right? I really wanted this drink. I fished the bug out, and I drank it. Yeah. And you know what my justification was? That the alcohol would kill anything that the bug dropped in there, okay? Like any sort of germ, like my justification was the alcohol wiped it out, you know? So I literally just scooped out the bug. I drank the drink. Nobody that was around me knew the difference. Nobody knew anything that happened. I haven't admitted this to a soul. And now I've admitted it to you. I had a full cup of an adult beverage. I look down, there's a bug in there. I drank the drink. I told you were going to think less of me, right?
5: Do we know what it was?
3: An earwig.
5: How is an earwig in your drink?
3: Exactly. Exactly. An earwig fell in there. They have like the forked tongue tail. It doesn't look good. I should not have drank that. It would have been, I think you're much better off like saying it was a fly.
5: I thought you were going to say fruit fly.
3: Yeah.
5: Or roach.
3: No.
5: Hopefully not.
3: No, dude, I can't do that. I can't do that. But earwig was pushing it.

0: took the earwig out. I drank the drink. And I'm still here to talk about it today. I told you you were going to think less of me, didn't I? I told you. Why did I do it? I have no rational explanation for why. I just wanted the drink. Okay? I waited patiently for that drink. I wanted the drink. Edward in Detroit is up next. All right, Edward. All-time worst food. What is it?
1: Mark, how are you doing? First thing I had to ask, I assume it was a black olive, not a green one.
0: It was a black olive. It was a black olive. But honestly, green might even be worse than those. That red thing in the middle is just
1: the pimento. Yeah.
0: Yeah. That whatever it is yeah, that's from the devil himself.
1: And my worst food is liver.
0: Okay.
1: Because my wife loves it and I can't stand it. And I said, I'll take you out for dinner and you can order your own.
0: Yeah, but see, the problem is when wifey eats something like that, like you don't want to be kissing, right? Like you have no interest in kissing that. You have zero interest. And so it's like, it's almost like an allergy, right? Like if someone has a peanut allergy, their wife eats peanut butter, you can't be kissing them. Edward, you eat. If my wife eats liver, she's making a decision. There's going to be no smooches for the evening.
1: That's all right. I'll watch sports.
0: Okay.
1: And one last thing. You got to put an age limit on this sports thing because
0: no,
1: most of the callers came in were I'm 29, I'm 33. You never saw Barry Sanders play.
0: Well, Edward, it's their favorite athlete. You don't get to tell somebody who their favorite athlete is.
1: But if you never saw the guy, you can't make a decision, is what I'm saying.
0: Well, but if you saw other guys, they're more likely to be your favorite. That just goes without saying. Edward, the same works in reverse, right? Al Kaline, he's your favorite. Why is it not somebody else's favorite? They never saw him play. The same works in reverse, right?
1: I understand that, but there's just... It seems like all the votes went to the young guy and all the older votes went to the old guy.
0: All right, Edward. Thank you for the call. All right. My five worst foods of all time. Are you ready? Number five, mushrooms. It's fungi, and I like to be a fun guy, but not in the way of this. I don't like the taste. I don't like the texture. I don't like the idea that we are eating fungus. This to me is something that should not be edible. Don't tell me they're not, don't tell me I just haven't done them, haven't had them made the right way. I have. They're disgusting. Get them the hell out of here. Number four. Tomatoes. Now, this is something interesting for an Italian guy to say, right? But the reality is, I love tomato sauce. Oh, tomato sauce is bolognese sauce, pizza sauce. There's a lot you can do. I'll even have a Bloody Mary. Tomatoes themselves, that's like biting into wet, rotten sand. I have no idea the appeal. You know, our 9-year-old will eat cherry tomatoes. He calls them matos. He loves them. And I'm like, do you have a death wish? Like, why would you do that? These taste awful. Absolutely awful. They are rancid. They are disgusting. Get them out of my face. The number three worst food of all time. And now we're really getting into, like, the all-time worst of the worst, right? Eggplant. Oh, my God. Eggplant. I would rather faceplant. Eggplant is what happens when something's spoiled in your fridge. It looks like it's spoiled. It tasted like it's spoiled. My dad once convinced me, we didn't have chicken, and he convinced me that eggplant Parmesan, I would like every bit as much as chicken Parmesan. I never trusted another word my old man said. That, who decided that eggplant was edible? The only good use for eggplant, you know what it is? Is that you can make a phallic symbol with it as an emoji.
2: That's
0: the only good use for eggplant. That's it. Outside of that, disgusting, rancid, rotten. Number two. Beets. If you put a beet in my plate, I will beat your... All right?

0: I mean, what is that? How is it possible that something that looks so innocuous, something that looks so otherwise pleasant, can be so bad in taste? Oh, it's just, I would rather be beaten than eat a beet, quite honestly. It's something like earth mixed with mud, mixed with like eating somebody's heart. I can't describe it, but it's god-awful. And you know darn well that for me to have something that is above and beyond this, well, I must not be a happy camper. The number one worst food of all time is the olive. It's the olive. It's far and away the worst. It is disgusting. It ruins everything it's on. And the worst part about the existence of the olive is that these jabronis hide the olive under everything. It's insidious. It's the killer that you don't see coming. They put it under your cheese in terms of a pizza topping. You don't even know it's there. They put it under your leaves when you're having a salad. You have no knowledge that that walking piece of death is under your leaf. No knowledge whatsoever. But there it is, taunting you, waiting for you to eat it. The Mark Ryan five worst foods of all time. Number one, eggplant. Number two, beets. Number three, eggplant. I'm sorry, number one, olive. Number two, beets. Number three, eggplant. Number four, tomatoes. And number five, mushrooms. Now, it should be said that this opinion is my own, but should be adopted by you immediately. Immediately, okay? Because these are the five worst foods known to man. None of these things are edible. So stop serving them to me, please. Effective immediately. 248-539-9797 is where you guys can get to us on the show. Coming your way next. Oh, what a decision the Tigers must make. This is 97.1.
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11: Rolling on until 5 p.m. Texter says, Mark, we actually match for the five. I am Greek and I hate tomatoes, olives, and beets. Shrooms are number one for me. And it's like, look, shrooms don't actually have the worst taste. It's just the knowledge of what you're eating combined with that gumby texture to them. I'm out, man. No way. Tomatoes, what's wrong with a plain tomato? It's rotten sand water. All right. Thank you. Get that rotten sand water out of my face. Texter says asparagus is the worst food ever. Asparagus is delicious. Makes your pee stink like holy hell. But it's delicious. Green or black olives? I like black. I don't like green. Well, Dan, at least you are accepting of some of the olive population. Okay. I can be accepting of none of them. I see no distinction. Okay. I think the red pimento in the middle of a green olive is red because it's made by the devil himself. Chase says, Mark, I love you, but you're crazy, man. These are elite vegetables for me to poop on. Texter says, what are you for? That sounds fun. Let's go back to that, shall we? Taste buds haven't changed. Damn, Mark, what a wussy. No lies detected. Anybody? No lies detected. You sound way too much like my sister. You obviously have never had a morel mushroom. And I never will. And never will. Okay? Texter says, don't worry about the bug, Mark. I was at a Incubus concert in Grand Rapids. Great band. They quit serving beer when the concert started, so we naturally bought a bunch of them. We had been pre-gaming the whole afternoon. Well, I go out to use the bathroom during the concert, and I got my beer with me, and there's a cigarette butt in my beer, floating tobacco all over it. Do you think I drank that beer? Yes, sir. Yep, I fished a bug out of an adult beverage that was given to me, and I drank the beverage. See, this is the kind of insight that you get on this show that you can't put a price on it. You really can't.

0: Mark, every time you mention Olive, I think of Jeff's daughter and my doctor. Apparently, I need a Mediterranean diet, but like olives, not understanding the hate. Well, I do not. I do not at all. I told Olive, Jeff's daughter, a joke about olives. She's adorable. She's just the best. And I told her a joke about olives, and she liked my joke about olives. I don't tell the joke about olives, right? I don't think we do that. Okay, let's get to Carl, who's up next. Carl, you're on 97.1. What's up, Carl?
1: I got to tell you, Mark, I'm not too picky about anything, but growing up in a family that you couldn't get down from the table till you finished your plate, Brussels sprouts was the only thing that would keep me sitting there forever.
0: Now, that tells me, Carl, now, I don't want to be this snob, but have you had roasted Brussels sprouts that have, like, bacon and, like a glaze on them? Do you like those?
1: I have not. And, you know, as an adult, I haven't really had Brussels sprouts, so I may enjoy them now, but I didn't like them when I was a kid. But as far as everything else goes, if it's on my plate, I eat it.
0: Okay, well, Carl, there you go. True story, Carl. We once went deep sea fishing as a family of four. It was like $300-something. And I was on this kick, like save the animals kick, right? Not a smart place for me to be. And so I told my dad that I'm not eating the fish that we caught. And it was the only fish we caught. And my dad said, that's a $300 fish. You're eating that fish. I'm not. You are. I'm not. 3 a.m. I'm still at the table looking at that fish. 3 a.m. Damn it. Dad won. I ate the bloody fish. I did. It was a dumb kick to be on. You know, like, one thing, it's like veal. You ever look at research what they do to those calves? Like, you don't eat veal. I get it. You don't eat meat. I kind of get it. Right? Fish? I don't know. Scott, Royal Oak, you're up next. Hey, Scott, you're on 97.1.
2: How you doing today? I love your show.
0: Thanks, man.
2: All the time. I'm 65 years old, and mine happened when I was 5. My mother cooked cabbage, and I threw up. And to this day, if I smell cabbage anywhere, in the like Christmas or Easter or wherever it is, it's in that house, I'll throw up. It's just one of those things I can't even get near.
0: See, but Scott, cabbage to me is a lot like cauliflower. It has no taste. So from beets to olives to cabbage and cauliflower, no taste is a major improvement.
2: But the smell is the thing. I probably could take the taste, but I can't go by the smell.
0: Yeah, yeah. Scott, I hear you, buddy. I hear you. Thank you for ringing us up. Texter says, Mark, are your favorite foods mac and cheese and dino nuggets? Listen, that sounds awesome. Who's got the mac and cheese and dino nuggets? Who can bring them over? I actually believe there might be a bag of dino nuggets in my freezer right now. And I know there's mac and cheese. Liz, Eric, you're laughing over there. Eric's got a bleep-eating grin on his face. Eric, I'm going to serve you a plate of dino nuggets and mac and cheese or olives with eggplant. What do you want?
3: Oh, I'll take the nuggets and the mac and cheese.
0: Yeah.
3: And you know, what's great for you is you have the excuse, well, it's for my 9-year-old, of course.
0: Right.
3: It's not for me.
0: Well, yeah, but let's I'm eating more of the dino nuggets than he is probably. You know, the pterodactyl's my favorite. You know, it's tremendous. It's amazing. Yeah. Mark, now that you're in Michigan, try more mushrooms. How about no? Yes, I will try more mushrooms. You know when that'll happen? On the first of never. They taste like steak. Yeah, only it's not steak. Don't serve me the impossible burger and tell me I'm having a burger, okay? It's impossible for anyone to believe that it is actually a burger. And do not serve me a mushroom and tell me that it's steak. Tomatoes are a fruit, bro, Texter says. Tomatoes are disgusting, bro. Get them out of here. Get them out of here. 248-539-9797. Zucchini, a texter says. Zucchini was up there for me. Zucchini and squash and spinach were like my bottom three when I was a wee lad. But your taste buds change, right? Like, I didn't like beer when I first had it. Taste buds change. I didn't like coffee

0: matter of fact, did you ever make a decision as a kid and you stuck with it until like you were really a grown adult? Right? Like I didn't like coffee. Like 5 years ago, I had coffee. I'm like, this is amazing. I've been missing out on this my whole life. I didn't like it when I was a kid. I decided I was never going to have it. Mark, how do you feel about rutabaga? I would rather you root me in the ground than serve me that. I had a rutabaga slushy in Grand Haven with my family a couple months ago. And that was the most bitter thing I've ever tasted in my life. More bitter even than many of the text messages I received during a regular show was how bitter this rutabaga was. 248-539-9797. So evidently, the ageism comes into play. People start saying, how old are you for? Do you like dino nuggets if you distaste olives, eggplant, mushrooms, beets, or tomatoes? Evidently, that's where these people are. I am not. 248-539-9797 is where you guys can get to us on the show. Honorable mention, our artichoke. Yeah, artichoke. Choke is the right word for artichoke. It's definitely not happening. And Brussels sprouts. Danny, 25 in Mount Clemens. Thank you, Danny. We've got the big finish coming your way next, 97.1.
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8: Favorite text of the day is your favorite meal, Dino Nuggets and Mac and Cheese. Getting made fun of because I don't like some grown-up vegetables. Well, I appreciate you guys agreeing with me that olives, despite the fact that the name tells you I'll live, you actually die every time you have one of those. You know? It's like Ronald McDonald. He looks like he's smiling, but there's a sadness behind the eyes. That's me every time I have an olive. And it happened to me this week. And it just ruined the whole meal. Cannot get that bloody taste out of my mouth. What do you say? We get to the big finish on the show today. Scooble, Buster Olney, said this week that, he doesn't think the Tigers will trade Tarek Skubal, doesn't think the Tigers should trade Tarek.

0: deadline? Well, remember, I have said that I need you to be within three games in the loss column on July 31st. If you are, we can be buyers at the deadline. If you are not, we are sellers at the deadline. The Tigers are three games back in the loss column today on July 18th. Three games back. They have no margin for error, which is why I was equal parts elated and disappointed with the game last night. Hi, you Lee. How you doing? How you like me now? He has that clutch gene. He's done it time and again in the clutch. I don't care if you go 0-for-4, so long as you come through when we need you. Hi, you Lee and Spencer Torkelson could both have the exact same 1-for-5 game, but Hi, you Lee would get the hit that wins the game. And that's why I love the heck out of that guy. You got to do better than that offensively, though. Worst team in Major League Baseball. No runs until your final out. You're opposing a pitcher who has a 4.40 ERA and a 3-6 record. Make that make sense. So, yeah, I would say the best Tigers trade deadline to me, Mason Miller is available from the San Diego Padres. Best closer in the game. 0.89 ERA. The asking price is said to be two top 100 players. So how about I give you Josue Briseño and Max Anderson? You give me Mason Miller. Or how about I give you Max Clark by himself? That's similar to the trade you made to get Mason Miller, San Diego. Let's do it. I'll have the best closer in the game with three more years of team control. Everyone also says this team needs a bat. Yes, they do. A bat I've loved for years, Luis Arraez. Lowest strikeout percentage in all of baseball. What does this team need? Contact. What does this team need? A player that can move the runners over. What can Luis Arraez do? Exactly that. What is the price tag to get him? Essentially a bag of baseballs. I mean, seriously. Two top 15 or 20 prospects within your organization. Not in baseball, within your organization. So for the Tigers, that could be John Peck and Isaac Pacheco. Done. Give me 29-year-old Luis Arraez and give me a player that I can rely on to produce when I need contact to the baseball. And oh, by the way, he's now a plus fielder at second base, Luis Arraez. I also could see a scenario where they do trade Tarek Skubal. They've never been in a better position to trade Tarek Skubal. You could both buy, add a bat, maybe a reliever, and trade Tarek Skubal and still make a run for it. But you've got Jackson Jobe. You've got Keydur Montero successfully utilizing every role in the bullpen. You still got Casey Mize, and you don't have to trade him. Troy Melton would be a Cy Young candidate if he started the season on time. But I've never seen a bigger conundrum, a bigger question mark about what a team should do at the deadline than the position the Tigers are in right now. Do you buy? Do you sell? Do you stick your toe in one or not in the other? We bring in the venerable Brian Chapman, who joins us on the show today. As long as I don't get the bony finger of blame, Brian, I am doing well. I do want to let you know
1: that one of our teams to lose, you get it.
0: Yeah, there you go. That's it. I do want to know, you've got amazing teeth, by the way. You've got, how did you do that? I didn't get your teeth, and I'm very jealous about that.
1: I brush.
0: Yeah.
1: I floss.
0: You probably also did not have a drink that had a bug in it before, right?
1: A bug?
0: Yeah. Wait, I had an alcoholic beverage that had a bug fall in it. I drank the drink anyway.
1: When was this?
0: I'm not going to tell you, but it was more recently than I would care to admit.
1: Okay, so last night.
0: Yeah.
1: My grandfather was an Episcopalian priest.
0: Yeah.
1: And my dad said that one time, when he was doing communion, because they have the communion cup that they pass around. They don't pass it around. At an Episcopalian church, they all come up and drink the cup, and then he wipes it, and then the next person drinks and he wipes it.
0: That happens in Catholic church,
1: yeah,
0: too.
1: Yeah, exactly.

0: said that at one point a bug got into the communion cup. And so obviously you're not going to pour the blood of Jesus out and then go get some more. So he drank the bug and then continued on.
1: He swallowed the bug.
0: Yes.
1: Oh, dear God. I mean, that's what you do say, dear God, in church, but I just said it not in church. Okay. So
0: what else
1: you
0: are you
1: can't
0: supposed
1: just
0: to do?
1: Drink around the bug? You can't
0: what
1: be
0: else?
1: Selective?
0: If he drinks around the bug, then the next person is going to get the cup and they're going to say, yuck. And you don't want to say that to the blood of Jesus.
1: And the pastor never finished the sermon after that.
0: The thing is, he sacrificed for the sake of the rest of the people.
1: Yeah. By the way, I was on Carson Anderson this week on Monday.
0: Yeah.
1: Champ and Chump. Mm-hmm. You wouldn't believe the number of people that listed you as a chump for your lack of cheese love.
0: Oh, yeah, yeah. No, I was talking to Jim Acosta about that at Kenny's celebration of life. And most people are shocked when they hear that someone doesn't like cheese. I understand that it's weird, I'm odd, I'm different, I'm strange by not liking cheese, but I despise it. And I've got no problem with that. I'm not gonna be bullied or shamed into liking cheese.
1: Like you bullied or shamed me into eating 12 donuts?
0: Into fulfilling your promise to the people?
1: You bullied and shamed me.
0: Hold on a second. Are you a man of your word?
1: 12 donuts.
0: You didn't wanna be a man of your word.
1: Do you hear this bullying? That's bullying, ladies and gentlemen.
0: I helped you to be a man of your word. 100%
1: bullying. By the way, I hate olives. I hate eggplant. I hate tomatoes and mushrooms. Texter asked me if I'm four and asked me if my favorite foods are mac and cheese and dino nuggets. The answer is yes. What do you got coming up?
0: So John Jansen made some news about Jahmyr Gibbs yesterday at 5:47. I'll tell you what the Lions should do and why. At the top of the show, I love listening to 97.1 when I'm driving around, but there was something I heard yesterday that made me want to turn the station off multiple times, and it wasn't me listening to myself.
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0: For the millions living with COPD, breathing becomes a real struggle. 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COPD is the fourth leading cause of death in the U.S. It kills one person every 4 minutes, and it took my grandmother. 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
10: That's right, that's me. Thank you guys for tuning in this afternoon. I'll be taking you from now until Tigers baseball at about 9:15. So love to have you guys join the show. And during today's show, I think many of you guys have heard that John Jansen made some news yesterday morning on the Costa and Jansen with Heather show. And it was about Jahmyr Gibbs at 5:47. I'll tell you what the Lions should do and why. I also spoke to a local politician.
11: Now your ratings have gone up.
10: You're national, not local. But I recently spoke to a local politician. And at 6:33, I'll tell you what he says is concerning people in Metro Detroit, because there's a whole lot that's been concerning folks in Metro Detroit recently. And no, it's not like a left-right issue or anything like that. And also, when it comes to the owners and the players on the Major League CBA negotiations, one baseball writer says the side that the fans should support is pretty obvious. And we'll get to who that is and what he said in the 7 o'clock hour. But as I was saying to Mark Ryan, I enjoy listening to 97.1 The Ticket when I'm driving around in my car, whether I'm heading to work, whether I'm going to the grocery store, whatever. I have 97.1 as my preset, and I don't change the station much. Sometimes I'll listen to music, but in general, I like listening to 97.1 The Ticket and the sports talk shows that we have on the station. And I like all the shows. I'm not saying that just to be a company guy or it'd be a bad thing to say or be a diss to my coworkers. I like listening to all the shows. I like listening to my colleagues. I find them to be entertaining, just like you guys do. But yesterday, on multiple occasions, I just had to switch over to music because I couldn't take what I was hearing. And this happened on multiple occasions. I would tune in and I would stomach about as much as I could stomach. And then I had to switch. And I couldn't take hearing all of these slappies talk about how the fourth worst team in the American League record-wise, a team with a record that was 8 games below 500 yesterday, had a chance to win the World Series this year. And I get my live studio audience thinks that that's kind of funny, but it wasn't funny when I was listening to it yesterday. And it wasn't just one caller. It wasn't just one texter and then host after host or hour after hour. Can you believe what that one texter said 5 hours ago talking about this team with this bad record winning the World Series this year? There were waves of callers and waves of texters talking about the great things that this Tigers team could do this year. Meanwhile, they were 8 games below 500, and I can never remember a team being this far below 500 in any of our four major sports this deep into the season and having so many slappies talk about not just going on a run and squeaking into the playoffs, but making a deep win, a run, and maybe winning the championship if they're buyers. And then, of course, last night in dramatic fashion, the Tigers finally put together some

0: offense in the ninth inning, and they beat the Angels 2-1. It was kind of a slow and a boring game to watch, but at the end it was exciting. I was watching it with a couple of my friends at my friend's house, and it was a cool way for us to end the night. And that win boosted them up to 7 games below 500. Not like to the top of the AL wildcard race, but to 7 games below 500. 2485-399-9797 is a phone number for calls and ticket texts. Bottom line, the Tigers are 7 games below 500 right now. 3.5 games back of the final wildcard spot. And they need to jump over not 1, not 2, not 3, not 4, not 5, but 6 teams just to get into the playoffs. Not jump over 6 teams to clinch the World Series, but just to get into the playoffs. Do you honestly believe the Tigers can win the World Series this year? If not, tell me why not, because there are so many folks out there that seem to believe of all the years to be optimistic, it should be this year. And if so, if you do believe the Tigers can win it all this year, how many ifs are there? Because there's obviously ifs. The only team that doesn't really have any ifs are the Dodgers. But if you believe the Tigers can win the World Series this year, how many ifs are we talking about? If they don't trade Skubal, if they buy, if they get a bat, if everybody stays healthy, if Shohei Ohtani gets convicted in that scandal that took place a couple years ago with his trainer, even though he's not under investigation, if the Dodgers decide they want to quit baseball, if the Yankees decide that they want to switch and create a softball. I mean, how many ifs are we talking about? 2, 3, 8, 15, 30? 2485-399-9797 is a phone number for calls and texts. And the reason I bring this up is that in every year except for 2026, it would be extremely reasonable to look at a team that is 7 games below 500, was 8 games below 500 at the All-Star break, still has the 4th worst record in the American League, and say, well, of course this team has no chance to win at all and they should sell. This year, for whatever reason, we got capital S slappies walking around here saying that it's either debatable or it's a ridiculous opinion to say that the Tigers have no shot to win the World Series this year. People are saying, you know, why would you give up when you can win it all this year? And I just look at the standings, and I have to go almost down to the bottom and find the Tigers. And I think that, I mean, isn't this a pretty obvious reason that they're not going to win it all this year? But people are talking about these precious chances to make the playoffs and precious chances to win it all, and they've lost most of their games. I was literally getting angry when I was driving around and had to turn the radio off so that I wouldn't get angrier. But the fact of the matter is that you people, and yes, I dropped the you people on you people, you irrational slappies are looking at this Tigers team that could win every game for the next week and still not be above 500 and say, unlike any other similar team in Major League Baseball history at this point, they've actually got a chance to win the World Series. Now, let me tell you about all these ifs. I've been heard people talking about hypothetical scenarios of, well, if they go 16-0 between now and the All-Star break.
1: I love the poorly educated.
0: I guess 16-0 between now and the trade deadline. Not even the Dodgers are thinking about going 16-0 between now and the trade deadline. And that's one if. If they don't sell, if they get bullpen arms, if they get 2 or 3 bats, if Baez and Torres return, if they stay. How many ifs are we talking about? There's a lot of ifs that you need to go well just to win the World Series when you have a good team and a good record. When you're 7 or 8 games above 500. And then you got add even more of those ifs in when you've got what appears to be a dynasty going on with the LA Dodgers. But there's still this dynasty, and we're not even talking about like the Rays or the Yankees or even the White Sox, who are the number 2 seed in the American League right now. We're not even talking about the Brewers or

0: the second best record in baseball. We're talking about a team that can only look down on three teams in all the American League. People are also talking about, and this is not everybody, I think the vast majority of fans out there are sensible enough to say, well, no, they're not winning the World Series this year, don't have a legitimate chance. But people are also saying in larger numbers than I'm comfortable admitting live amongst us, that the Tigers could still compete for a World Series if they sell Skubal and then just get some bats and bullpen arms. As if the Braves or the Brewers or the Yankees want to deplete their bullpen and their lineup from their MLB roster for Skubal. And then, without the two-time reigning Cy Young Award winner, you still have a good chance to take down the Dodgers if you even get to face the Dodgers. So yeah, this legitimately got me upset and angry because I know that you guys are smarter than this, but time and time again, text after text, call after call, and this wasn't the majority of everybody out there, but a significant minority was saying, no, we're not smarter than this. Maybe, Chappie, you're the dummy. But of all the years for fans to be optimistic, it really confuses me that it's this year when we're a game after the All-Star break, the Tigers are well below 500, and we're talking about how special this year could be. 248-539-9797 is the phone number for calls and texts. Do you honestly believe that the Tigers can win it all this year? If the answer is no, tell me why and what you think about those who have such optimism that of all years, 2026 could be the year for the Tigers. And if you do believe that they can win it all this year, well, how many ifs are we talking about? One if? 15 ifs? How reasonable are the 30 ifs that need to happen? Get us some of your calls and your texts coming up next. I am Brian Chapman, 97.1.
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7: All right, 97.1, I am Brian Chapman, and here's a text, and I knew it would come in, and this comes in on a regular basis, but it's from Fred in Dearborn. That's funny because 99% of the time with you, Chapman, I have to change the channel. Such a hater, so annoying. And look, that's the thing about being in a free country, having so many diverse diverse opinions on this radio station. I'm not for everybody. Not everybody is for me. And, you know, you might like me, hate the next person, hate the previous person, you know, hate half the host, and that's okay. But in general, whether I agree or disagree, I like listening to all the shows on the station. But my issue yesterday that made me turn off the station multiple times was not a host. It was listening to multiple callers look at not just any random team, but this current Detroit Tigers team that at the time was 8 games below 500 and in 12th place in the American League, and say the Tigers had a legitimate chance to win the World Series this year. Like, of all the years in Tigers history that could be special, 2026 was the one. And I'm thinking, what world am I living in? And I think that people that have been living in this area long enough know that some of the most irrational folks on the face of the planet are lion slappies. I mean, just, we're going to win the Super Bowl this year and we can run the table and this guy's going to be the answer. And then how many playoff wins since 1957? Three. And like, we don't have to go into that. You guys know a lion slappy, you know, how irrational they are. And a lot of you guys are lion slappies and look yourself in the face every day and say, look, I'm an irrational lion slappy and I love it. But the stuff I was hearing yesterday about this Tigers team being able to win it this year was right on par with what lion slappies have been saying for years. And it was hard to hear because I know you guys have to be better than this. I know you guys don't every year at the All-Star break look at teams that are 12th place in their league and say, yeah, that's the one. But with this Tigers team, there's an exception. So yeah, just explain to me, do you honestly believe they can win it all this year? And if yes, how many ifs are we talking about? And if no, what do you think when you hear these reactions from other people that the Tigers can win it in 2026? Let's go to the phones and talk to Johnny in Lapeer. You're on 97.1.
8: Brian, how's it going? Thanks for having me.
7: You got it.
8: So I'm going to be one of those guys, first of all. Okay. I just don't get it. For me and for what I think should be for most people, there should be so much optimism around this baseball team. I mean, since the beginning of June, we're the best team in the American League.

0: And we're in historically one of the worst American leagues there's ever been. So going off of that, we're in a great spot. Let's turn to our rotation. I'm a big fan of Skubal and that we should pay him or at least keep him for the rest of the year. I don't think it's the end of the world if we get rid of him because of how great our rotation is. I would even go as far as saying we have a top two rotation in the whole entire league. And I don't think that's crazy to say. And you even have a sixth guy in Kiter who came on yesterday and tore it up. Three innings, five strikeouts, won us the game. Got out of a jam at the end. The rest of the teams in the American League, okay, look at the Yankees. Look at the Rays. If you want to say those two are maybe the front runners right now. We swept the Rays earlier, and we just swept the Yankees a couple weeks ago. So I don't understand why there's not a lot to be optimistic about.
1: Well, I think that one of the reasons is because of the record. And when it comes to one of the worst American leagues in years or in decades, most of the time you look toward the bottom to find out why it's so bad. And the Tigers are fourth from the bottom.
0: Yeah, but Brian, we're 3.5 games off of wild card, I believe.
1: Right, so we're behind most of the American League, this bad American League.
0: Correct. So we don't have to go 16-0 to make our way back. We have to keep doing what we've been doing since June. And I think I was listening yesterday, too, and I heard 14-29 gets us at 83-79. And that should, with this American League, that should get us into the playoffs. And at that point, Brian, with our rotation, with Skubal or without Skubal, anything can happen. And even if we get to the World Series, which, yes, there's a long shot to actually make it there, it's a seven-game series, and it's baseball. It's the greatest sport because there's so much uncertainty. And with our rotation right now, yes, we do need a bullpen guy, 100%, I will say that. And it'd be great to get a bat, depending on what Scott Harris wants to do. But, you know, I think there's a lot to be excited about, and I don't know. The world isn't falling.
1: The world isn't falling. It's just another disappointing season of Tigers baseball, and they're playing well right now. I think that a team can play well right now with a bad record and then not have it, continue into, and they can win the World Series this year. This is the year. But you heard that last caller. Why this year? Do you honestly believe the Tigers can win it? And if not, what do you think about callers like the last one? Let's go back to the phones and talk to Jared in Farmington. You're on 97.1.
2: Can you hear me?
1: Yes. What's up, Jared?
2: I was West Bloomfield, but you got Farmington mixed up. It's okay. We're close enough. Anywho, I completely agree with you. The Tigers are not making it this year at all. I appreciate the rotation. I appreciate the players that they're stepping up. They're going for it. They're not making it this year. We gotta put our chins down to our chest. We gotta just stuff it out. We gotta go. Let's look for the Lions. Let's go.
1: Mm-hmm. Yeah, I mean,
2: like we're not making it with the Tigers this year. Unfortunately, like they've had spurts, but you can't have a spurt. You have to have consistency. Like I coach, you know, children, but my children they've outdone these grown men. Like, show up and show out. Like, this is what you're getting fucking paid for. Excuse my language.
1: Here's a text coming in at 248-539-9797. Someone tell Chappie the Tigers are 3.5 games out of the wild card. Oh, I'm aware. That's one of the things I mentioned to start the show, is that the Tigers are 3.5 out of the wild card. They're also needing to climb over six teams to get in. They're also seven games below 500. And, you know, part of the reason this frustrates me is that, in general, we're not even talking about teams making deep playoff runs if they don't have a winning record. And the Tigers need to do a lot of work. They needed to do a lot of work just to get back to seven games below 500. They've got to do more work to get above 500. But we got folks like the caller two callers ago talking about winning the World Series or having a shot to get to the World Series and then

0: anything can happen when you get to the World Series. And I'm thinking, what is this? Anything can happen. And we just got to win 40 more games. 40 more games. I'm still of the opinion that they're going to sell at the deadline, and it's going to be difficult for them to win 75 games total. But it almost seems like we're living in two different worlds, because some folks like me are saying bad, you know, playing well since June, but bad record overall, and this isn't going to last. While other folks are saying, man, this is an awesome World Series caliber team if we just do a little tinkering. I mean, if all it takes is a little tinkering for a team that's way below 500, I would assume that all the teams that are above the Tigers would do a little bit of tinkering too to stay ahead of them. 248-539-9797 is the phone number. We got more folks that want to weigh in via the calls and the text. Do you honestly believe the Tigers can win it all this year? If so, how many ifs are we talking about? And if not, what do you think about the fans that are saying, yeah, this is the special year? I am Brian Chapman, 97.1.
1: And we're live here outside the Perez family home, just waiting for the... And there they go, almost on time this morning. 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
5: Green's at first. The 1-0. Swinging a fly ball. Right field. Deep to the gap. Adele on the run. He won't get it. It's past his glove to the wall. Altman is in. Green's around third. He will score. Two out. Two run double for Ha-Yu Lee. Tigers take the lead.
6: That's amazing. How did you do that?
7: That was amazing. It was a big surprise. I was thinking, dang, the Tigers are going to lose this game. They couldn't even put up one run against Reed Detmers, and they didn't. They couldn't even put up one run against the Angels all game, and then Ha-Yu Lee came in and delivered. So, yeah, absolutely take that. But I'm not sitting here saying, hey, they won another game, and now let's talk World Series as this team has climbed up to seven games below 500. Climbed up to seven games below 500. Like, how many times in baseball history has a team been seven games below 500 on July 18th and had a substantial, not the majority, because I understand that most people are not thinking this, but a substantial chunk of the fan base thinking that they could win the World Series this year? This year special. Only three teams that are looking up at us in the entire American League, but this year could be the year. And so, yeah, I'll be honest. When I heard folks yesterday, not just a couple of people, but a lot of folks via calls and text saying that, yeah, they're just a few ifs away from being a legitimate World Series contender, I just couldn't believe that this was a commonplace opinion. And of all the years, this was the year. But are you in that camp, or are you in my camp? Here are some of the texts before we go back to the phones, like this one. Chappie, I completely agree with you. These Tigers have no chance this year. However, if these people keep calling and saying they have a chance, I might have to change the channel myself. That's from Keith driving home from up north. Well, look, I don't want you guys to tune away from my show. I mean, I'm trying to keep things entertaining.
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7: I'm doing my best. But at the same time, look, as a host on this station, it is better for me, it's better for you guys, if all the opinions that can be expressed are expressed. What a boring show it would be if the only opinions that were expressed were those that agreed with the host. That'd be terrible radio. From Roger, are we really that delusional that after beating up on, are we really that delusional after beating up on bad teams? Detroit fans are talking about World Series with a team that's 7 under .500. Yeah, that's what I'm thinking. They're 7 under .500. Like, in no world does that make sense to me. But in this world, it makes sense to apparently a lot of you guys. And one more at 248-539-9797 from Richard in Chesterfield. Dude, that's sports. That's passion. I've lived in Seattle and Dallas, and those cities are way worse.

0: every year is championship year. I don't have an issue with passion. I think passion is great. Passion, if there's no passion, there's no sports. That doesn't mean that you have to believe that you're going to win it all. If the Angels won yesterday against the Detroit Tigers, would their fan base be thinking, hey, we're only 10 back of the wild card, we can win it all? 248-539-9797. Let's go to Tom in Oxford. You're on 97.1.
1: Hey, what's up, Champion? How you doing today, bud?
0: Doing well.
1: So here's my take on it. I think, me personally, I don't think we're going to make the playoffs. And I'm selling every free agent to be asset we got. I'm trading. Anything of value, I'm trading. Because I'm going with the opinion there's going to be no baseball in 2027. And I said we load ourselves up for the following year. So
0: you're not thinking that this year can be special. What do you think about those that are saying, yeah, this year could be one of the most memorable in Tigers history? They have a legit shot to win it all.
1: I don't know, man. That may kill them, and I don't think they're going to recover from it. That's kind of my opinion. They can, because even if they, on the case, they're never going to catch up to 500, it seems like. And they're not playing 16-1 baseball before the deadline. I mean, let's be real. If they go 500 baseball, we'll be lucky. So I say just sell.
0: Mm-hmm. No, I'm with you, Tom. And when it comes to sell, I know that the big name out there is Tarek Skubal. But one thing that I get confused about is why folks are not saying the exact same thing about Casey Mize. Because Casey Mize has been, if you look at the numbers, every bit as good, if not a little bit better, than Tarek Skubal this year, especially when you consider that since returning from his injury, Skubal has one quality start in six starts. I'm not making that up. You can look it up yourself. But they've been pretty much as good as one another, if not Mize a little bit better, and neither one of them is signed after this year. Neither one of them. So the first two that need to go for me are Skubal and Mize, and as I've been saying for a minute now, I think that the team that they should target is the Milwaukee Brewers, and they should send both to the Brewers so that they can have a 1-2-3 rotation of Mizorowski, Skubal, and Mize. And then in return, you'll be able to extract the number one prospect in all of baseball, Jesus Mare, along with another player as well. One rental player is not going to get you Mare. Two rental players who are pitching like all-stars and could be aces on any other team and would give probably the best shot of anybody to take down the Dodgers, that would extract the number one prospect in baseball from them. But I want to make sure that 2027, whether there's a season or not, 2028 and 2029 are not looking like this right now, where there's seven games below 500 on July 18th of those years because they went all in this year. I want to make sure that this is just a one-year hiccup and the Tigers are closer to where they were this time last year. 248-539-9797. How about Jim? You're on 97.1.
2: Good afternoon.
0: Good afternoon.
2: The same problem that exists for the Tigers has existed for the last 3 years. They get runners on base and don't drive them in. They don't have, in the middle of the order, run producers. If they did, they would have had 10, 12 victories, more so now, maybe even more than the year before. I mean, last year and the year before that. And why they didn't go out? I mean, if I can see it, and my son can see it, why in the hell can't the general manager in Illich, what is he holding on to his money? Like a miser? Come on.
0: Well, look, Illich went out and he spent $115 million. It was just on a pitcher who's got an ERA over 4 right now in Framber Valdez.
2: You know, you're right about that. We got pitching. We got good pitching.
0: Mm-hmm.
2: I don't know if I would want to trade Mize, but if I could get one run driving in bat that can play in the outfield and maybe a prospect for Skubal, I would do it. Mm-hmm. And without Skubal, they could win more games. That's been their problem. I watched it. They get runners at first.

0: second or second and third rounds, and they don't get him in.
1: No, that is a problem.
0: So many games by one.
1: I mean, when they were winning in the beginning of June through the All-Star break, they were winning with hitting the most home runs in baseball. And it's been nice to see them in that span, in that 22-14 span before the All-Star break, have the most home runs or close to the most home runs in baseball. But when you look up and down at this lineup, are you thinking, yes, this is consistent for the rest of the year? If we're not at the top of baseball in home runs, we'll be close to it. Or are you thinking, this is a nice run, but this isn't going to last? Similar to, yeah, it was nice seeing Javier Baez make the All-Star game last year, but we know that's not going to last. Oh, yeah, it was nice seeing Zach McKinstry have a hot start last year and make the All-Star game, but that's not going to last. Look, I think it's fun that the Tigers are playing interesting baseball now, that they're winning more games now, and I think they can do so without fans believing that it has to lead to a championship. What concerns me and confuses me and frustrates me is that sensible-looking and sensible-sounding Metro Detroiters and people throughout the state can look at this team that is 7 games below .500, look at this team since June 1st and say, what has happened since June 1st is just going to continue. And they're going to smack the Dodgers in the face in October and shock the world. But not have that same optimism about any of the 11 teams ahead of the Tigers in the standings. It's just the Tigers. I'm sure they didn't have any optimism near this level for the 12th best team in the American League on July 18th, 2025. Whoever the heck that was. But this team, this is different. 248-539-9797. Do you honestly believe this Tigers team is going to contend for the World Series this year? Because many fans say that is the case. If so, how many ifs are we talking about? And if not, what do you think about some of your brethren that are saying, yeah, this could really be the year?
2: You're the sucker. You're the loser.
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4: Psst. Hey, over here!
5: What?
4: Right here, on the side of the house.
5: Who said that?
4: Look down. I'm right at your feet.
5: Wait, the basketball?
4: Yes, the basketball. Right down here, where the kids left me a long time ago. 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
4: 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You said, now kids, you have no excuse not to go outside and play.
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9: All right, 97.1, I am Brian Chapman, and I do want to get to the news that John Jansen was making yesterday on the Costa and Jansen show coming up in just a moment. But first, let's go back to the phones. We're talking about these Tigers fans who are in really growing in uncomfortably high numbers that believe that this team, and I'm not kidding, if you think that I'm joking and I'm making this stuff up, just listen to other shows, listen to my show. But the Tigers are actually 7 games below 500. This is July 18th. And there are fans out there that think the Tigers can go on a run this year to win it all.

0: And then I believe we can take two out of three from the Orioles. So that's 10-2 in the next 12 games.
1: Okay, so you got, three ifs in terms of those series. All it takes is for one of those to go wrong. And while I agree with you that that can happen, I think that that can happen for just about any other team in the major leagues. They can go on that kind of streak, but that's not a guarantee. Just because the Tigers are playing weak teams, they've gotten swept by weak teams. They've lost to weak teams this year.
0: But, Brian, you got to understand this. They lost to those teams when they wasn't healthy. You got to understand the difference. The difference is, we had players that weren't even sitting being a major league playing at the time. Now that we got all our players here, I'm telling you, I really got faith in our boys. And we need to be buyers, because it might not be a season next year. So why not put all your chips in there for this season? Be buyers at the deadline. Get a right-handed batter. We got the bullpen. We got the starting pitching. We got everything we need. Now we just got to go and do what we got to do. And then we beat the Dodgers in the World Series.
1: All right. There you have it. D in Detroit said it's just that easy. If they win all these series between now and the trade deadline, if they just get one right-handed bat, and if they face the Dodgers, I mean, you just beat them. That's it. It's easy. I mean, how could I not see it? How could I not see how easy it would be for the Tigers to win the World Series? Meanwhile, they are 12th in the American League. 12th. Now, it's not like the top 80 teams in the American League make the playoffs. Only six do. They're 12th. This is the year. Of all the years to be optimistic about the Tigers doing something special, 2026. 2485-3997-97. Are you like that last caller, D, from Detroit, who believes this is the year the Tigers could actually make the World Series? And if so, how many ifs are we talking about? And if you're like me, what do you think about these fans that are saying, yes, this team with a bad record could really be special? We got more feedback that I want to get to coming up in the 6 o'clock hour. But I also wanted to bring up the Detroit Lions. Because yesterday, John Jansen from the Costa and Jansen with Heather show made some headlines. He said, quote, a little bit of inside scuttle is that there is a chance that Jahmyr Gibbs is looking at running back deals, the contracts that the Lions have handed out, when they've handed them out, and says, I'm next in line, and if I don't get my contract before camp, I may be a hold-in or a hold-out. However you want to talk about not practicing until he gets a new deal. End quote. Jansen also said, quote, I've heard it from sources close to the team where I don't think anybody would be surprised if he misses a couple of days. End quote. So if he holds out and he's not at training camp, he's going to get fined $40,000 per day. But one thing that's kind of been new so that players can avoid the holdout is to hold in, and that's to show up at practice, show up at training camp, but just don't do anything. He's got a $1.145 million base salary. He also has a roster bonus of about $2 million, which is a total of a little over $3.18 million that he's going to get for the 2026 season, assuming there isn't or there aren't any fines. But I think that what John Jansen was talking about was pretty significant, and it was obviously regarding one of the most dynamic offensive players on your same old Lions. 2485-3997-97 for calls and texts. Do you think Gibbs will hold in or hold out, like the sources speaking to Jansen suggest that he may do? Or are you thinking, no, he's going to be good, he's going to play. This is a team guy. He wants to get out there with his boys and get ready for the season. Also, what if Jahmyr Gibbs does take this route? What do you think the Lions should do? Should they pay him early like they did with so many others? Because when Jansen was talking yesterday, he referenced how

0: so many other Lions, years before they hit free agency, were given the bag, were given the contract extension. So do you believe that the Lions, if they see Gibbs exhibiting this kind of behavior, should pay him early like they did with Goff, like they did with St. Brown, with Sewell, with Campbell, with Juice and Jackpot J-Mo? Or should they take a different route? Wait a year, trade him, franchise tag him in a little bit? Should Dan Campbell and Brad Holmes get in a war of words with him through the media? What do you think the Lions should do? 248-539-9797 is the phone number for calls and texts. I'll tell you what I would do with Gibbs if he tried to do that coming up at 6:02. And of course, also in the 6 o'clock hour, continue taking your feedback on if you honestly believe the Tigers can win it all this season. And if so, how many ifs are we talking about? I am Brian Chapman, 97.1.
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0: And we've got some breaking news. So the Rays and the Red Sox are playing in Boston right now. Of course, the Rays have the best record in the American League at 56-40. The Red Sox are the hottest team in baseball, having won, I think it's 11 games in a row. And it was 2-0 Rays in the top of the second inning. It is now a 2-2 tie. Why am I giving you this update? I'm not giving you this update solely because if you're a slappy and you're thinking about what do the Tigers need to do to get in the playoffs, you're rooting against the Rays. I'm also bringing this to your attention because it wasn't just anybody on the Red Sox who hit a two-run home run to tie the game. Please don't drive into a ditch when I tell you this. It was Jamai Frickin' Jones.
1: You're a nasty person.
0: Jamai Frickin' Jones who hit a home run to tie the game. He was a joke with the Tigers, and now he's tying the game up on the hottest team in baseball against the hottest team in the American League this year.
2: You know what Scott Harris is saying right now?
1: I understand sports really well. Really well.
0: I mean, when a lot of us heard about that trade, we were thinking, hey, what a great move by Harris. He's going to send a Trojan horse to the Red Sox to blow them up. They think they're getting this nice guy off the bench who can provide clutch hitting. But we all know Jamai Jones. We've seen him all year. We know this dude can't hit. He's going to end their winning streak and send them back to the gutter. But no. Dude just hit a two-run home run to tie the game.
3: Ugh. You're the sucker. You're the loser.
0: Do I miss Jamai Jones? No. But if anybody else hits that home run, I think as Tigers fans, you're like, whatever, the Red Sox are hot. But it's this dude, the guy who was wearing a Tigers uniform, as recently as a week ago or 10 days ago? Anyway, we've been talking about a couple of different things to start the show. Number one, with the Tigers, I did something I hardly ever do. I was so frustrated with what I was hearing from callers and texters yesterday with so many, not the majority, but so many saying that the Tigers could win the World Series this year if this and if that and if this and if that with this team that was at that time 8 games below 500. I had to turn the radio off because I was getting frustrated and angry. Are you one of those folks? And if so, how many ifs are we talking about for the Tigers to win the World Series this year? Not any time, but this year. Why is this year, when they have such a weak record, so special? And if you're not in that camp like me, what do you think about those that are such optimistic slappies despite the record? And then also, yesterday, John Jansen came on the Costa and Jansen show with Heather and said that from the sources that have been communicating to him, he has heard that Jahmyr Gibbs might hold in or hold out for a contract because he has seen that other Lions with a couple of years to go before a contract extension have been given contract extensions. And he knows that he's next in line in terms of running backs getting a big deal. Do you think that he's going to hold out? Do you think he's going to hold in or not? And what do you think the Lions should do if he decides to hold in or to hold out? Because I would not give Jahmyr Gibbs an extension. I would not treat him like the other players on the Lions who have been given extensions. I would not treat him like Goff or St. Brown or Sewell or Aleem McNeil or Kirby Joseph. I wouldn't do it because he's a running back and it's not that all positions are equal. Positions are unequal. And running backs don't last that long in the NFL. And if you look at the career trajectory of running backs in the league, he's pretty much in his prime now. And

0: if he's like many other running backs at age 24 who have been top 10 in the league, by the time his contract expires in 2 years, he may have already started a downward spiral, or he may be about to start a downward spiral in a year or two. And that's not the time to be starting a 4-year, $82 million contract or whatever that massive number might be. I would ride out the final 2 years of his deal when he's 24 and 25. If he's great as a 25-year-old, well, first of all, if he's starting to show signs that he's falling off as a 25-year-old, well, hey, you want to stick around, that's fine. We'll give you a decent deal, but nowhere close to a record-setting deal. And we're going to go draft somebody in the first or second round that can be the workhorse for the future. If he's still great at 25, then I'd franchise him for when he's 26 years old. And I would still draft a rookie replacement and have a two-back system. And then after that, I would not re-sign Jahmyr Gibbs. Not because I'm disappointed with what he's done. Not because I think he's a bad person or a bad player. But because I know that the decline is coming. And that's one of the frustrating things about running backs is that you have to predict, unfortunately, that they're going to decline while they're putting up the best numbers of their career. And you have to predict that they're going to decline kind of soon. In so many other sports and with so many other positions in football, it's, hey, the guy's 24 years old. He's still going to get better for the next 5 years, then plateau for a couple years, and then maybe start to slowly fade until maybe 35, maybe 38, depending on who you are as an individual, and that's that. But we know that with football and the running back position, it's not like that. So for me, it can't be he's good right now. You got to keep him at a long-term deal because he's not going to be good for a long time. If you're a quarterback and you're really good at 24, you're probably going to be really good at 30. Same with like a defensive end or an offensive lineman, maybe even a safety, but not at running back. If we look at the top seven running backs last year in rushing yards, they were James Cook, Derrick Henry, Jonathan Taylor, Bijan Robinson, Devon Achane, Kyren Williams, and Jahmyr Gibbs. How many of those running backs are over the age of 30? Eric, you're my producer. How many of those running backs are over the age of 30?
1: Give me the list one more time.
0: James Cook, Derrick Henry, Jonathan Taylor, Bijan Robinson, Devon Achane, Kyren Williams, Jahmyr Gibbs.
1: Two.
0: Who?
1: Derrick Henry and Jonathan Taylor.
2: I love the poorly educated.
0: Derrick Henry's 32. Jonathan Taylor's 27. On that list that I gave you, Jonathan Taylor was the second oldest. So only one of the top seven running backs last year in rushing yards was over 30. Only one of them was over 27. Most of them are currently under the age of 26. 2 years from now, Gibbs will enter the 2028 season as a 26-year-old on the last year of his contract. And by that time, he's going to have more wear and tear on his running back or on his legs. And younger running backs will have infiltrated the game from the college ranks and perhaps surpassed Jahmyr Gibbs. So I would run him into the ground. I would run him to as many wins as you can get for the Lions in the next 2 years, maybe the next 3 years. But in terms of a huge long-term contract, no. If he wants to transition into a David Montgomery role where he's the you know, part of a Sonic and Knuckles and he's the number two running back on a team or even a 1B, that's something I can deal with. But in terms of him holding out and let me get a big contract, no. No way. But what do you guys think? 248-539-9797 is the phone number. Here's a text from Mark. After the Demo trade and the Lions' track record with keeping running backs, it's a smart move by Gibbs. Look, if he holds out, I think it would be a smart move by him to try to get money while he's likely declining physically. But

0: when it comes to what the Lions should do, that might not, those paths might not be simpatico. I would say, maybe not to his face, but I would say behind closed doors to other members of the front office, let's plan on Gibbs being a Lion for the next 2 or 3 years, and then we'll reevaluate and maybe reevaluate at a lower rate, or depending on the wear and tear, reevaluate by having him go his separate way, or having us go our separate ways. 248-539-9797 is the phone number. Get us some more of your feedback on that next, as well as still getting lots of feedback in regarding the Tigers. And if you believe this is a year where they could make a run and win the World Series, because a substantial chunk of you guys think that this is the year. And also, what do you think about those that think this is the year when you're sensible like me and you're thinking, 7 games below .500, what are we even talking about here? I am Brian Chapman, 97.1.
1: No, no! USA is up 2-0. That is the most dangerous lead in soccer.
2: Relax, Mike.
1: 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It'll be 2-2 by stoppage time. It's never wrong.
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6: All right, 97.1, I am Brian Chapman. Had a text come in just a moment ago from Marco in Walled Lake asking if the home run that Jamai Jones hit was off of a lefty or a righty. And it was off a lefty. It was off of a lefty, so he was supposed to be a left-handed hitting specialist here, and he couldn't. He was atrocious. He was embarrassing. But today, you can debate how clutch the home run was. We're talking about in the second inning. But in the bottom of the second inning, the Rays were down 2-0. Jamai Jones came up to the plate and hit a 2-run home run to tie it. It is now 4-3 Red Sox. So we got a high scoring game going on between the Rays and the Red Sox in the top of the fourth inning. But yeah, I'm sure that some folks will be rooting hard for the Rays to win this game. Come on, we got to catch the Red Sox. I mean, how about get above 500 and then start thinking about watching scoreboards. But for me, it's really of all people, Jamai Jones hit the home run. Jamai Jones. But we're talking about whether you think the Tigers can honestly win the World Series this year. Not because I think so, because I don't. I'm looking at this team the same way that hundreds of other teams in baseball history have been looked at when they have the fourth worst record in the league at this point in the season, when they are 7 games below 500 at this point in the league. I'm thinking no chance, no way, no how in terms of winning the World Series this year. But I'm bringing this up because so many of you guys think, well, yeah, of course they got a shot. If this and this and this and this and this and this happen, well, yeah. And then, of course, the John Jansen story about his belief that Gibbs might potentially hold in or hold out, given what some of these sources in the Lions have told him about what he may do. I said the Lions should let him play out his contract and not give him an extension. He's a running back. John in Sterling Heights, you're on 97.1.
7: Yeah, listen, about Gibbs. I noticed at the second half of last season, as soon as Bryant Branch got hurt, Gibbs started running real timid. He wasn't second, running, breaking tackles and running hard like he did, because he started making business decisions. Because, if he blows out his Achilles, guess what? He ain't getting paid from nobody. So he's making family decisions. And if they don't pay him, he's going to be tippy-toeing all season long. He already done enough for some team to pay him down the road. So he doesn't have to worry about having like an average season. The Lions got to pay him. They have no choice.
6: You think that they should give, so we're talking about Saquon money, $20 million a year?
7: Well, they just got to come up with whatever. They got to make him feel comfortable that if he blows something out, his family's taken care of.
6: Well, because if right. You're talking about making him feel comfortable and you're talking about him sitting out, he's not sitting out so he

0: get $10 million a year, he's likely sitting out because he wants a gigantic deal. He wants either a record-setting deal or he wants something close to it.
1: I don't know about all that. First of all, he's a really good guy. I think he's just being cautious, and I could just tell. But if you guys couldn't see that in the second half of the season, plus his line started going down, he's like, no point me trying to get hurt here. I have to look out for my future. And there's nothing wrong with it. It's not even like he's doing it on purpose.
0: I think there is something wrong with that when he's already being made. Maybe it's not $20 million, but he's being paid millions right now to give the Lions the best that he can give them so they can make the playoffs. So, yeah, I have not seen, I don't remember him tiptoeing around and, oh, I'm not going to go this hard because I don't want to blow up my Achilles. That was John's observation, not mine, and certainly not an admission from Jahmyr Gibbs. But whether it's $1.5 million or $25 million, you better be for millions of dollars going out there and busting your behind and running the ball as hard as you can. And I'll tell you this, if the goal is to get a gigantic contract, if the goal is to get as much or more than Bijan Robinson, the goal is to get as much or more than Saquon Barkley, if the goal is to get in the ballpark of Saquon Barkley, then prior to achieving that goal, you're likely not going half-ass. You're likely not saying, hey, I was great in 2024. I was pretty good in 2025. I took 2026 off. Now give me record-breaking running back money. That'd be stupid. As a matter of fact, if the numbers decline, that would be reason to not give him the money, because you'd say, well, just like all these other running backs whose numbers have declined after an early peak, it seems as if yours are too. So how about we not go with a record-breaking deal, and how about we give you a nice $7 million a year? How does that sound? No, I don't believe that he's half-assing it, or that it would be a good strategy for him to half-ass it and say, as you can see what I've done on the field recently, I deserve a monster paycheck. Here's a text at 248-539-9797 from Alvin in Detroit. Don't want to talk about a bunch of spoiled millionaire brat athletes complaining about their contracts from Scooble to Larkin to Gibbs. Screw them all. Well, look, I can understand them wanting to get as much money as possible. And yes, we're talking about millions, while most of us are talking about five figures, maybe six figures. But they're trying to maximize their income, and they're not going to be working in their current jobs until their 50s and 60s because of how much money they're going to be making, and because they're not going to be physically able to perform at that level until their 50s and 60s. But I mean, certainly with Scooble and Larkin, and let's not forget Duren. There are a lot of people, a lot of athletes around here that are, at the very least, looking to get more money. Well, not Larkin. I don't think he's dissatisfied with his contract, but he's dissatisfied with the organization that employs him. Another text at 248-539-9797. Can you rip up Gibbs' current contract and sign him to a 4-year deal starting now, making him 28 at the end of the deal? I mean, I don't think that you can adjust rookie deals, and he still has 2 years left on his deal. So I would think the answer is no. But then after, what you could do is add 2 years to his current deal and make it a contract extension. But he would likely want those to be extremely highly paid years. Not like, yeah, we'll make it $12 million to $15 million. I would think if I was Gibbs, if I'm going to sit out, it's because I want that first number to start with a 2. And then I'm not sure what digit after that. And then I want the first comma. And then 3 more digits. And then another comma. That's what I'm thinking if I'm Jahmyr Gibbs, particularly if I'm holding out or holding in. Also, of course, still getting some feedback on the Detroit Tigers and whether you think they're realistically a World Series caliber team this year. Like this one from Oliver: Tigers fan,

0: should have a hard look at the lineup AJ trotted out there last night and honestly ask themselves how embarrassing that would be stacking up against the Dodgers in a World Series, LMFAO. Tiger Slappies probably don't want to do that. But, yes, if you look at the lineup the Tigers had out there yesterday where Hao-Yu Lee came through with the clutch hit, and then you look at the Dodgers, and you know what? Just for fun, let's do with the... what the texter said, and look at the Dodgers lineup. Their lineup yesterday was Shohei Ohtani, Andy Páez, Freddie Freeman, Mookie Betts, Max Muncy, Kyle Tucker, Teoscar Hernandez. Who's this rushing guy? Oh, Dalton Rushing, and Tommy Edman with Roky Sasaki on the mound, who threw 5 2/3 shutout innings. He's not even that great. Yeah, I'd much rather have that roster going into the World Series than a roster that, yeah, gave you a nice, fun 2-1 win like the Dodgers had yesterday, but didn't have to rely on Hao-Yu Lee. I mean, Hao-Yu Lee might not even be on the playoff roster if the Tigers make the playoffs this year, which I don't think they will. Dodgers lineup is loaded. 248-539-9797. More of your feedback on what the Lions should do if Gibbs holds in or holds out, as John Jansen was told could be the case this summer. And also, do you think the Tigers have a realistic shot to win it all this year? And if the answer is no, which I believe the answer is obviously no, what do you think about this chunk of the fan base that continues to say, yeah, this year really could be special? I am Brian Chapman, 97.1.
1: When I found out my son was using marijuana, I thought it was just part of adolescence.
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3: But then I found out how powerful today's concentrates are.
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9: Back to the conversation. So you're in the know for everything happening in sports. This is 1360 The Ticket.

All right, 97.1. I am Brian Chapman. I'll get back to your feedback on Jahmyr Gibbs and the Tigers being a real World Series contender or not. The answer is obviously no in just a second. But the World Cup is still going on. The third place match is taking place. And I didn't plan on talking about it at all. And I don't know that I'm going to make this into like a topic or anything like that. But I believe at halftime, the score was 4-0 England over France, meaning more of a reason to not talk about the third place game. But whether it was at halftime or not, it was 4-0. We're at the hydration break right now, and Kylian Mbappe has just scored again, and we have a 4-3 game at the 69th minute. So, yeah, the battle for the, what is it, the English Channel, whatever it is, the battle for the channel is really becoming pretty intense right now. And you know what? Hey, if France can come back from a 4-0 deficit and beat England, then the Tigers can win. No, they're not going to win the World Series. But this is a pretty interesting turn of events in the gold, in the bronze medal match for the 2026 FIFA World Cup. It looked like a blowout, and now it looks like it could be another epic choke in the New York City area, similar to when the Spurs choked away that 27-point lead in Game 4 of the NBA Finals. 248-539-9797. But we're talking about Jahmyr Gibbs, because yesterday John Jansen said that sources told him they wouldn't be surprised if Gibbs either holds in or holds out of training camp in pursuit of a new contract. I want to know what you would do if you were the Lions, because I would say, hey, let him hold out, let him play on that current deal, and do not pay him with an extension, because he's a running back. He's 24 years old. He's at the peak of his career right now. And in a couple of years, he could be much different. And certainly once that contract starts to hit and he's being paid even more, we could see a monster drop off in production if he's like so many other running backs who look so good at 24. But here's some of the feedback on that and on the Tigers. Like this one, make him feel comfortable. The man is already a millionaire. I've been working for 67 freaking years. I just got a little over a million. Screw these jerk athletes and jerk fans who support them. That's from Ted in Ferndale. And that was in relation to the caller last segment who said, yeah, just give him a contract to make him feel

0: comfortable. Yeah, I mean, having made millions of dollars, and I think his rookie deal is 4 years, $17 million. I would hope that he's at the very least comfortable right now. From Don, it's also up to Gibbs. You can't sit out with 2 years left on a contract to demand to go above and beyond the top running back market. But if he takes a reasonable contract, that's fair for both sides and gives him guaranteed generational wealth. Then yes, let's make a deal. And of course, on the Tigers, from Phil in Harbor Beach, Chappie, why can't the Tigers be sellers and buyers at the deadline? Trade Skubal, get a top 100 prospect, keep everyone else, buy some bullpen, Torres will be back, make a run. When have we ever heard in baseball history of a team being a buyer and a seller? And having that work out in terms of that buyer-seller team winning the World Series? If you're going to buy, then be a buyer. If you're going to sell, be a seller. Because if you're going to be a buyer just to make the playoffs and there's little hope that you can actually win it all, then you're sacrificing your chances of winning the World Series in the future just to maybe, hopefully, with a slim chance, make the playoffs this year. Another text. That caller named D is an idiot. That's not how baseball works. You don't just win 12 games in a row because the other teams aren't as good as you. It doesn't work out that way. Also, we still have three or four of our everyday players that are injured, so I don't know what he means by us being healthy. Yeah, that's absolutely right. It's not just you play the schedule game and you just win all these games, especially because a lot of teams playing the schedule game will look at the Tigers' record and say, oh, well, I guess we're going to take two out of three from them. And then one more, 248-539-9797. You want to make this a one-year hiccup, but you want to trade away all their pitching? Skubal, I get to a point, but Mize, that's a brain-dead take. Honestly, I think it's brain-dead to not think about trading Mize away because just like Skubal, he ain't signed past this year. If he wants to be here, then put it in ink. If it's mutually agreed upon that they want to be partners, Mize and the Tigers, for years to come, then put it in ink. But I'm not sitting here with wanting to deal with any uncertainty about, well, maybe he'll sign an extension. Maybe we'll get an agreement done in September. Maybe we'll get an agreement done after the season. Well, if you're going to wait till the end of the season, get some prospects in the meantime, so that Mize and those players can help you out in 2027 and beyond. But Skubal and Mize are on the same boat, if you ask me. If they're not signed by the deadline, they should both be out. And if either one of them is still on the roster while not being signed, that's an egregious mistake by Scott Harris. Period. 248-539-9797. Let's talk to Scott in Pontiac. You're on 97.1.
1: Hi, how are you?
0: Doing okay, Scott.
1: Yeah, I just have a simple opinion. Let's not run any of our players out of town. Let's just keep them here and develop them, and it is what it is. It's just the cost of doing business.
0: So you're saying that if Jahmyr Gibbs has a hold-in or a hold-out, you would immediately stop that and say, hey, what's it going to take for you to stay? All right, let's sign this deal and get back into camp.
1: Well, I'm just big picture. Big picture is, you know, we ran Steve Yzerman out of town. I mean, I'm tired of running our people out of town. Let's work with them and
0: We ran Steve Yzerman out of town?
1: Oh, yeah. 97.1's been running Steve Yzerman out of town for 4 years now.
0: what did we do that ran him out of town?
1: Well, they say simple things like if you're not going to produce results and get into the playoffs, then you don't deserve that job.
0: Right.
1: Hit the road, Jack.
0: Right.
1: Don't look back.
0: That's right.
1: Oh, okay. Well, that's just running people out of town.
0: Well, Scott, I would say this. If you want to credit somebody like me on this station for running Steve Yzerman out of town, I'd be honored to take that because that's for the good of the Red Wings organization because he had the opportunity for 7 years to get this team into the playoffs and didn't. So if I played a role in getting him dismissed, that's great.
1: So run
0: congratulate me.
1: So run Gibbs out of town then. I mean, why don't we just run everybody out of town?
0: Well, you want to run those that aren't doing well.

0: out of town, right? And Steve Eisman wasn't doing well, unlike Jahmyr Gibbs. I mean, I know we're not trying to equate those two at their current jobs, are we?
1: Well, I mean, Tarek Skubal, let's run him out of town too.
0: Well, yes, because he's not trying to sign an extension here. So let's get something for him.
1: Let's run Cade out of town.
0: For what? For what? He's first-team All-NBA. He's not Eisman. Eisman ain't first-team All-GM.
1: Well, I think you guys ran Stevie out of town.
0: If so,
1: now
0: great.
1: You got your way. You guys got your way. You all celebrate, have a big party, and congratulate yourselves.
0: Oh, absolutely, and appreciate the phone call, Scott. And look, if you want to congratulate, I don't think I had anything to do with it. I think, like, Steve Eisman's decisions had more to do with it. But if you think I had something to do with it and you want to congratulate me, you want to congratulate Wojo, you want to congratulate Gator, Valenti, Rico, whoever, I'll take the credit, but I didn't have anything to do with it. I think that the bigger influence on Steve Eisman, quote unquote, getting ran out of town or ran out of his office was the dude wasn't winning. Because if we were saying the same things about Eisman and yet they were lifting up multiple Stanley Cups, Steve Eisman would still have his job. And we'd look real stupid for saying Steve Eisman needs to be fired because he's winning cups. But that's a first. That's a first.
2: I love the poorly educated.
0: This dude had the nerve to come up on this radio station and equate Steve Eisman, who was below average at his job, with Jahmyr Gibbs, who's top five at his job. He wanted to equate the Jahmyr Gibbs situation with the Tarek Skubal situation when we know that Gibbs has multiple years left on his deal and Skubal has multiple months left on his deal. He wanted to equate Skubal with Eisman. Skubal's won multiple Cy Youngs, and Eisman hasn't won any awards with the Red Wings as a GM. Oof. I'll tell you what. I don't know that we need to let that last caller represent all of 97.1, unless all of you guys want to congratulate me for running Steve out of town. What did you think about that last caller? And also, when it comes to Gibbs, what would you do with him? And with the Tigers, is this truly a team that you think can win it all this year? And I am Brian Chapman.
2: Now your ratings have gone up.
0: Or did they? 97.1.
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7: Yes, Mom?
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12: All right, 97.1, I am Brian Chapman. Update in the World Cup third place game. It's still 4-3 England over France, so no goals in the last 20 minutes. And so France's chance at an epic comeback are whittling away. Also, I recently spoke to a local politician at 7:03. I'll tell you what he says is concerning people in our area. And when he told me this a week ago, it was surprising. And now it's less surprising, I'll tell you that. But we're talking about what the whether or not you believe the Tigers are legitimate World Series contenders this year, because I think the answer is absolutely no. They're 7 games below 500. And meanwhile, many folks are saying, well, of course they are. Where do you stand on that? And if they are World Series contenders, how many ifs do they need to put together to win the World Series this year? And then what should the Lions do if Jahmyr Gibbs holds in or holds out?

0: and said, oh, we're just going to run him out of town. You guys at 97.1 were the ones who ran Steve Eisenman out of town. First of all, we don't have that much power. I don't have that much power. But second of all, as England scored on a penalty kick to make it 5-3, second of all, given what Steve Eisenman did, if it was 97.1 that ran Steve Eisenman out of town, we should be praised for that. And a bunch of folks chimed in via the text about caller Scott. Like this one from Tony. Thank you, 97.1, for running Eisenman out of town. I like a Red Wings team that doesn't suck. From Charles, 97.1 did not run Steve Eisenman out of town. Dylan Larkin did that by laying his failures at Stevie's feet. From Brian in Windsor, Chappie, your negativity drives me nuts, but how any caller with a straight face can try and blame Eisenman's firing on anyone other than Eisenman himself. I want some of what he's on. Must be some good stuff. And then one more from Ian. I'm confident Dylan Larkin had more of an influence on Eisenman being out than Chappie. I am too. But hey, Scott said it, so it must be true. I think I should be praised. I think there should be a parade for me and every host on this station if we were involved in getting a bad executive to not have his job. And I'm not going to say fired because we don't know that he was fired, but he didn't have his job. We'll just use Scott's term, ran out of town, even though he's just moving to a different office. Eddie and Taylor, you're on 97.1.
1: Yeah, Brian, like you said, the key point is that the running back position in the NFL is more vulnerable to injury. And so I agree, don't sign him.
0: Well, it's vulnerable to injury and also just more rapid decay. You can be a 33-year-old offensive lineman and still make a Pro Bowl. You're 33 years old and you're probably out the league as a running back. And if you're not, you're a low usage number two running back.
1: That's true, but he does appear to be an elite, top, best of the best athlete. That he's good at, eluding those really hard hits like Barry Sanders was. Mm-hmm. But I agree to not risk, signing him. But I'm wondering what leverage Jahmyr Gibbs has other than holding the Lions hostage, because he's so important. Because he's under contract, you said, for two more years. And the NFL contract is based on accrued time, not expired time. So for him to get the free agency, he's got to play.
0: Mm-hmm. Well, I think the leverage would be, all right, well, if you don't want to pay me, good luck starting your season with a 1-2 punch of not me and David Montgomery, but Isaiah Pacheco and Sione Vaki. See how that works out for you.
1: Exactly, but he's got to play to get paid. So mm-hmm. I doubt that he's going to do that. But I did want to make one other point.
0: Okay.
1: And that's earlier in the show, you said, you listen to 97 a lot while you're driving around. I do too. And you say you're disturbed by talking about the Tigers as a legitimate World Series contender.
0: Mm-hmm.
1: But I think if they got in with their pitching staff, if they kept it, Melton, Mize, and Scooble, I think they could do damage. But the one thing that I'm disturbed by, something I listen to a lot, is most of the show hosts talk like Jared Goff is the best quarterback in the division, better than Caleb Williams, who has made these Michael Jordan plays with, the game on the line in the playoffs. I think it's disingenuous. I don't even think they believe that. And Jordan Love is very highly rated with analytics for his play, with the game on the line and stuff. I think those two guys are clearly better. Where do you stand on that?
0: No, I don't think that Jared Goff is the best quarterback in the division. There's a chance he could be the fourth best quarterback in terms of play this year. I think he'll probably be the third best ahead of Kyler Murray, but behind Jordan Love and Caleb Williams. I think it'll be pretty close between he and Love, but I would look at Caleb Williams as the best quarterback in the division. And –

0: And the thing about Goff is that he can't deal with adversity. If the offensive line is in great shape, then he can just stand there in the pocket and be just fine. He can be a great quarterback and ripping balls down the seam and hitting accurate passes and things like that. But if he's got to move, if somebody misses an assignment, well, then we're talking about a bottom 10 quarterback in the league. We're talking about 4 and 5 turnovers. 248-539-9797 is the phone number. I am Brian Chapman, 97.1.
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5: All right, we've got another update from the World Cup semifinal because about 3 minutes ago, France scored to make it 5-4 with about a minute left in stoppage time. And about 45 seconds ago, another goal, but this one by England, to make it 6-4. So I think we're just seconds away from the game ending. And it's over. I'll tell you what. Soccer's boring, but you put more 10-goal games on TV, and it becomes more exciting. I don't know that there were any other 10-goal games in the World Cup, but this was exciting from what I was able to see. England scored the first 4 goals of the game. France scored 3 goals right out of the gate to start the second half to make it exciting. There weren't any more goals for about 20 minutes. England got an insurance goal. Then in stoppage time, France scored to give themselves a last potential shot. And then England scored one more. I mean, you put more 10-goal games on TV and I think soccer can grow in this country. We got to deal with that 0-0 garbage. We can 0-0 that stuff back to Europe, 0-0 that stuff back to Africa, 0-0 that stuff back to South America.
6: I understand sports really well, really well.
5: But maybe not soccer. 2485, and the same thing with just about everybody else in this country. 2485-39-9797. Let me get to a couple more of these texts and then get to what I was discussing about a week ago with a local politician on the Tigers being World Series contenders. Did everyone forget that Boston is ahead of us and have won 11 straight? But yeah, Tigers. And an update on that Boston Red Sox Tampa Bay Rays game. After 6 innings, the Rays have a 5-3 lead over the Red Sox. But I think the headline for us here in Metro Detroit is that Jamai Jones hit a home run off of a lefty in the second inning to tie the game. He was taken out after that, but Jamai Jones is back. I guess we just gave up on him too early. Also, regarding Jahmyr Gibbs, there's absolutely no world where we should not pay Gibbs. It would be an absolute mismanagement of assets. To follow this up, this is an absolutely disgusting and egregious hearing. Egregious hearing the Caleb Williams hype. Not even my Bears friends are doing this. I am taken aback by how awful this take is. Love has conversation here. However, neither of them are top 3 in all major passing statistics since 2023. That's from Joseph in Brighton. And then one more. This is a weird ticket text or text from Jerry. Wait, it's if Gibbs holds out. He hasn't said that he's going to hold out. Why are you even talking about this? More proof that you suck at your job. Well, if this is if this is sucking at my job, I will continue to suck at my job, according to this texter. But the reason, for those of you that are wondering why we're discussing this, is because yesterday John Jansen went on Costa and Jansen and said that sources are telling him that they wouldn't be surprised if Gibbs either holds in or holds out in pursuit of a new contract during training camp. So that's the rationale. A week ago, I ran into a local politician and the two of us had a discussion. And during the discussion, I brought up stuff that the typical average Joe would bring up with a politician. And that included how the war was making prices higher. And when I did, he told me that the bigger issue for constituents was this diarrhea parasite. And that was a surprise to me because I had heard

0: very little. Not, I'm not going to say I heard nothing, but I had heard very little about this diarrhea parasite at the time. And I didn't know how much of a big deal it was. But since then, I've heard a lot more about it. I've heard that it causes explosive diarrhea for weeks. I've heard that the lettuce supplier from Taco Bell is a likely source of the outbreak. And I've heard that Michigan is the epicenter of the outbreak. And then, to top that all off, yesterday, my friend told me that she was likely one of the first to get the parasite. She said that after a couple of weeks of experiencing those symptoms, finally, about a week ago, she's been feeling better. But yes, she was on the toilet for about 2 weeks. We still have the war that I was talking to the congressman or to the politician about. We're still dealing with very high heat, at least for Michigan standards. Temperatures in the 90s, not too long ago, earlier this week, over 100. We're still dealing with a little bit of the Canadian smoke, and we were certainly dealing with it from Wednesday through yesterday. But of those issues that have been affecting us in Michigan, what has been affecting you the most? The war, the extreme heat, the smoke? Or do you agree with the local politician who says that what's concerning constituents the most recently is this diarrhea parasite, 248-539-9797. Because for me, I'm most concerned with the heat. It's obviously cooled off a little bit in the last couple of days, but when it was over 100 and when it was in the upper 90s, it didn't take anything to start sweating. I don't have a garage, so I would get into my car and it would always be steaming hot. I like to keep my car windows down and not have to run too much AC. But when it's 100 degrees, you're just blowing 100 degree air in through your car. So I had to change that. It takes more money to cool my apartment. And look, I'm from Michigan. I'm not from Thailand or Ecuador or the Congo. I'm not used to 100 degrees. I didn't grow up in an environment like this on a regular basis. So I am most affected by the heat. And I want that to go away. And secondly, would have to be this Canadian smoke. This doesn't make me hate Canadians like it does, you know, Mark Ryan. He can't stand Canadians. And if you're wondering, who's Mark Ryan again? It's this guy.
1: They say it's like kissing your sister. Not enjoyable, but certainly fun to see.
0: I like driving with the windows down, like I mentioned, or having the windows cracked. I can't do that if it feels like I'm smoking cigarettes while I'm driving. I like to ride my bike. I'm not going to do that if I'm trying to ride my bike and I'm inhaling deep breaths of smoke. One of my friends has, as kids, and when we were over at his place yesterday, he was saying that all day Friday, he kept his kids inside during the summer because of that. Doug Karst was on the air yesterday talking to people who said that summer camps and sports camps were getting canceled because of the smoke. So for me, those are one and two, the heat and the smoke. Eric Kassar, you're my producer this evening. Where would you say that those rank for you?
2: Well, I think the smoke is number one, because the parasite thing is very selective. And even though we don't fully know the details of surrounding it, I think catching it is still low, even though we lead the world in cases.
0: Mm-hmm.
2: So I would say the smoke for sure. I mean, that's getting into all the buildings, all your houses. You can't avoid it. Who knows? Hopefully minimal, but who knows what repercussions we could all experience for these last 48 hours or so.
0: Are the fires still burning?
2: I'm not entirely sure. I'd have to look that one up. I mean, the smoke has left, so I'd have to think that they had controlled them to some degree, right?
0: I mean, it could be just going in a different direction.
2: I suppose so.
0: So it's the smoke for you.
2: Yes, definitely.
0: Okay. 248-539-9797 is the phone number if you want to weigh in. Which of these is affecting you the most? Because a lot of things have been, you know, affecting our everyday lives, whether it's the smoke, whether it's the heat, whether it's the prices going up because of the war, or it's this parasite. And if you were affected by this parasite, and

0: because I didn't know anybody who was affected by it until I went to my friend's place yesterday. And, you know, he was saying, yeah, I think my wife was affected. And then his wife came downstairs and like, yeah, I'm not 100% sure, but I felt all those symptoms. And yeah, I had diarrhea for a couple weeks. And what about, did you go to Taco Bell? Yeah, we went to Taco Bell right before that. And my husband didn't have any lettuce because he had a quesadilla, but I had tacos and only had a little bit of lettuce. So I know that there's people out there who have had it. And if you haven't had it, you might know somebody who has had it. Oh, maybe Bob really did have a legitimate reason for being out of work the last week or so. Although I don't know if people were skipping work for it. I know my friend was still working during that time. I think she said she only had one really bad day, but the rest still sucked because, well, it's a diarrhea parasite. And though that was the major symptom that she had. 248-539-9797 is the phone number for calls and text. I am Brian Chapman, 97.1.
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4: All right, 97-1. I am Brian Chapman. When it comes to the owners versus the players and the baseball collective bargaining agreement negotiations, one baseball writer says the side the fans should support is pretty obvious. At 7:32, I'll name the reporter and what he said. But in addition to asking you guys about the story or the news or the report or the rumor that John Jansen discussed yesterday on Costa and Jansen about Gibbs being a potential hold in or a hold out in pursuit of a new contract, there's a lot of stuff going on right now that could be making life challenging. And it includes prices going up due to the war. It includes this extreme heat where the temperatures topped 100 degrees. It includes the smoke from the Canadian wildfires. It includes this diarrhea parasite where apparently Michigan is the epicenter. It's the epicenter. And just so you guys know, I was talking to my producer, Eric, last segment, and neither of us knew whether the wildfires were under control or not. And I just looked at an article during the break from the BBC or BBC.com. And it's this article says that Canadian officials said on Saturday that fire activity in Ontario was beginning to ease, with air quality expected to improve in U.S. cities later in the day. So that is definitely a positive. But I want to know from you guys which one of these is affecting you the most. And I also mentioned that in terms of that parasite that most famously is linked to lettuce at Taco Bell and leads to weeks of diarrhea. You know, it's something that you think is never going to hit you. And maybe you think you're never going to know anybody that has it. And then I found out yesterday that one of my friends had it and had those symptoms for a couple of weeks. And I'll tell you one thing, even though of those four, I have that dead last on my list, partially because I haven't eaten at Taco Bell in, 15 years maybe? Partially because I don't eat bagged salads. I make my own salad because the bagged salads cost too much money. But I will be probably taking out the outer layer of the lettuce in the meantime and probably staying away from salads for a short period of time. You know, it's if you get that, it could be, I don't know about a nightmare, but it could be really inconvenient for a couple of weeks. And the next few weeks are going to be pretty important for me. I don't want to have to deal with that parasite over the next few weeks and potentially even losing weight. I know my producer on Thursday night was telling me that some of his coworkers at his other job who were women were saying, I want to get that parasite so I can lose some weight. I think there are some healthier ways to lose weight than getting some parasites.
5: You're a nasty person, I'll tell you.
4: That's one thing you might want to say to somebody like that. Here are some of the texts coming in.

0: 248-539-9797. From Andy, still smoky and smells in Shelby Township. Yeah, the smoke has lessened, but it's still around. It's still lingering. From Thomas, it's the fires that are the worst. There are over 800 of them, so the smoke is going to linger a lot longer and keep us from doing outdoor things. And I think it kind of depends on what the outdoor thing is and who you are. Obviously, if you've got respiratory issues, you're just staying inside. Like Styles, P, and Akon, you're locked up. If you're healthier and if the smoke is like it is today as opposed to like it was Wednesday night through yesterday, then, you know, you kind of got to play it by ear. I know that my dad went out and played golf yesterday. He's 76 years old. As far as I know, he's okay, and he's not hospitalized or anything like that with breathing or respiratory issues. But it also affects us here at 97.1. I know that when I came in on Thursday for my show that night, my voice was a little bit off. It wasn't raspy, or it wasn't like I had laryngitis or anything like that, but it was less than 100%. And I know that when I was listening to, I think it was Mark Ryan with Rico, either on Thursday or Friday, Mark got on the show, and you know how he always likes to start a show up. My friends, ladies and gentlemen, it's Mark Ryan here live from the 100 Call Sam Studios. Today, we're going to talk about how all the teams are going to win the championships. My friends, ladies and gentlemen. And when he tried,
1: we're going to have a threesome, a family-friendly threesome.
2: I really like the way that he handles me. I really do.
0: When he did his little Mark Ryan introduction, he mentioned how he didn't have that same Mark Ryan power in his voice. So it affects us too. I can tell you that my voice feels stronger today than it did a couple of days ago. Another text here, 248-539-9797. Hi, I'm up in Grand Blanc. Smoke got much better, but it's back again. I can see it again, and I just opened my door and it smells terrible again. So Grand Blanc is north and west of Southfield. So that means, I don't know how fast these clouds are moving, like maybe 20, 30 miles per hour. My show ends in less than 2 hours. And it looks like is it getting cloudier out there, Eric?
3: It's tough to tell because these windows are tinted, so it's tough to judge.
0: Look behind you. Is it clear? Are those windows clear to see out of?
3: I think so. I don't know. But it does look a little smokier.
0: You're reporting it's looking smokier.
3: Allegedly, it's a little smokier, Brian. Back to you.
0: Oh, boy.
3: Cloudy with a chance of meatballs.
0: Another text at 248-539-9797 from Rick. Farmer here again. Canada is the second largest country in the world. Its woodlands are bigger than you can comprehend. A majority of these areas do not have access roads. They cannot get to the fires in total, not even close. Well, yeah, it's a very rural country. The vast majority, I think the majority of the population lives in Ontario. I think 90% of the population of Canada lives within 50 or 100 miles of the U.S. border. And it's the second largest country in the world by land. The fires are burning north of Minnesota. It's not like they're burning close to where there's a whole lot of fire trucks in Ontario or in British Columbia. So if they need fire trucks to come in there and fire helicopters to come in there and put the fires out, Mother Nature's going to do its work, and, you know, we're kind of just screwed. Another text at 248-539-9797. I grow my own salad. Well, that, if you got no parasites in your backyard farm, then you're okay. And then one more from Chad. I'm starting to hate Canada more than Ohio. Oh, look, if you start doing that, then you start sounding like Mark Ryan, because he does not like Canadians at all. At least that's the way that he talks about them, because when you hear Mark talk about Canadians and coming to sporting events in Detroit, he says,
4: millions of people to come in here from prisons, jails, and mental institutions.
0: And that is not the way that I view Canadians

0: in any way, shape, or form. 248-539-9797. But yeah, like I'm sick and tired of the smoke. I want to be able to do things outside that are, I don't know, a little bit more rigorous than just walking around. The heat obviously plays a factor in that as well, because it's when it's 100 degrees, you're not going to be doing some of the same things you could do when it's 80 degrees. But if it's 100 or 95 or 90 degrees and you've got air quality index or whatever that's 400 or above, you're in a lot of ways just inside waiting for it all to pass.
1: You know what's depressing? I saw a news story about this parasite. Mm-hmm. And it was a news station based out of New York. So they did mention Michigan having like the most cases and whatnot. They had some like professional doctor on. And I guess he was like, you know, in the summertime, parasites like this can spread farther or faster than it can in winter. And it's just like, okay, great. So in summertime, we get parasites. In wintertime, we get viruses.
0: Wait, they can spread faster in the summer?
1: I guess so, because of the heat. Yeah.
0: Because like they have to spread by like going into the food and then getting into your body and staying there. Like they're not like running around.
1: I guess the transmission, the general parasite transmission is more fluent in the summertime.
0: Okay.
1: So it's like in summertime we get increased parasites, in winter we get increased viruses.
0: Yeah. Yeah.
1: Like how depressing is that?
0: Yeah. Yeah. Well, and I mean, I don't think this is going to lead us to have a stay safe, stay home, but, don't eat as healthily. Don't eat lettuce.
1: It's funny because that's kind of like how it is. Like, the healthy people seem to have all the weird like digestive issues, it seems like, on a general scale.
0: Mm-hmm.
1: It's just weird.
0: So go to Taco Bell and say, I'll just have the grease. At least I can trust the grease.
1: You know what's hilarious is at my other work, we got an email about the air quality on Thursday. And I'm reading this going, okay, great. They're going to send us home. They're going to send us home. Mm-hmm. And it was like, be safe. Wear your mask and respirator.
0: Mm-hmm.
1: Don't die. It's like, oh, great. Thanks.
0: Yeah. 248.
1: Love you too.
0: 248-539-9797. What's been affecting you the most? A local politician told me that it was the parasite a week ago. I didn't believe him, but now I see those cases are popping up. We still got this heat. We still got this smoke. And we still got this war. Get to more of your feedback next. Plus, a baseball writer tells you what fans should be saying is the obvious side to be on when it comes to this MLB versus MLB Players Association labor war. I am Brian Chapman, 97.1.
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1: Yeah. 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
2: All right, 97.1, I am Brian Chapman, and asking you guys what's been affecting you the most recently, the effects of the war, the diarrhea parasite that has really focused and feasted on people in Metro Detroit. Is it the extreme heat or is it the smoke? And we're getting a lot of reports via the text from areas that are to the north of us that the smoke is back. Here's a text from Brian in Flint and says, Brian, the smoke is back in Flint right now. Another text, smoke and smell back in Lake Orion. And then from Dan in Ypsilanti, I'm Ubering around Waterford and Auburn Hills right now, and it's still pretty bleeping smoky out here. So those areas obviously we got people listening all across the state, Battle Creek, Kalamazoo, Grand Rapids, Roscommon, etc. But we're located in Southfield, and Flint, Lake Orion, and the Waterford Auburn Hills areas are north and west of us. Flint is about 45 minutes away. Lake Orion, about 30 minutes away. And these are all north. Auburn Hills, about 25 to 30 minutes away. So it looks like it's getting smokier out here in Southfield, but it's coming. And then one more. Actually, a couple more. From Chester, we got smoke in the pier. And then another one, we got all the smoke in Brighton. It looks like a Tarantino film from Reno in a car. The smoke is back in Howell. So, yeah, I mean, it just goes back to the old saying, blame Canada. But I'm not going to go all Mark Ryan on you. I'm just going to go all South Park on you. Blame Canada. I'm not even going to tell you guys to connect your jaw together, because I know that in South Park, your jaw doesn't connect to the top of your head. It's weird, but whatever. Rub a little maple syrup on you and you'll feel better.
3: I love the poorly educated.
2: So
4: you have the morals of an alley cat.
2: One thing that I discovered during the Major League Baseball All-Star break is that Major League Baseball has been running TV ads to promote the salary cap. I haven't seen that, but I've seen some articles about it. And one of my friends yesterday was telling me that he has seen the ads. And these ads that they've been running on TV have said that if there's a salary cap in baseball, it would create competitive balance and that fans overwhelmingly support the implementation of a salary cap in baseball. And it seems like they do. I mean, whenever I bring up a salary cap, and this is something I've wanted ever since I was a kid in the 90s, people just say, yeah, that seems like it makes a lot of sense. So yeah, fans seem to overwhelmingly support a salary cap. And the players in the Players Association either unanimously or nearly unanimously oppose a salary cap. Anthony Castrovince is a writer for MLB.com, and this whole discussion about a salary cap led him to send out this tweet a few days ago. Quote, I work for MLB, obviously, but I can understand in theory why a cap/floor is A+ for fans and by extension, revenue growth. I don't understand how MLBPA proposals, so far at least, are A+ for fans and growth, though I welcome explanations.

end quote. Now, sure, we the fans and the fake news media like me, we don't get a vote in the CBA. Only the owners and the players get to vote in the collective bargaining agreement, but we have opinions and we're affected by the votes that the owners and the players have. And I'm pretty sure that Anthony Castro-Vince is right in terms of the fans supporting what the owners want, which is the salary cap and the salary floor. That would get an A-plus from fans. And what the MLB proposal or the MLB Players Association is proposing might get an F or maybe a D at best from fans in general. Do you guys agree? 248-539-9797 is the phone number for calls and texts. Do you support a cap and a floor in Major League Baseball? Do you give that an A-plus? Is there anything that you hear from the Players Association that sounds like an A-plus or something that you would support? Not that you have a vote. None of us have votes. But we still have our opinions. And how bad do you think it's going to get for us, the fans, in terms of games missed if these two sides continue to remain so diametrically opposed? And before I tell you I'm not even going to hold it back. Yes, I'm 100% on the owner's side, and I look at it as an A-plus to have a salary cap and a salary floor. I've wanted that ever since I was a kid. I still want it. It makes a whole bunch of sense. They have it in the other three major sports. They have it in minor sports as well. Like, I'm pretty sure they have it in MLS. I know they have it in the WNBA. I mean, they got caps and floors everywhere. But Major League Baseball is the one major American pro sport where we don't have it. And in terms of what the players want, if you're not familiar with their latest proposal, here are 9 features that I found from an article on ESPN.com of the latest Players Association proposal. Number 1, roster size increases from 26 to 28 for the first 15 days of the season. Number 2, opening spots on the 60-day injured list sooner in the offseason. Number 3, tweaks to the Rule 5 draft. Number 4, service time protections for pitchers who are victims of roster manipulation. 5, increases in the minimum salary. 6, bigger pre-arbitration bonus pool. 7, hitting free agency earlier. 8, raising the luxury tax threshold. And 9, banning prop bets on individual players. Those are 9 proposals that I was able to find from an ESPN article. And I can tell you that none of them excite me. Many of them don't interest me at all. And I'm vehemently opposed to the last 2 parts of the MLBPA proposal, which are raising the luxury tax threshold and banning prop bets. When it comes to raising the luxury tax threshold, that means that you're raising the level at which a big spender like the Dodgers has to pay the luxury tax. I'm not sure what it is right now, but let's say it's $300 million for a luxury tax. If it gets raised up to $350, then they could spend more money on players before they get taxed, which would hurt mid-level and small-level markets like Detroit. And then when it comes to banning on prop bets on individual players, I like sports betting. I like prop bets in baseball. Banning that isn't good for me when I want to do that. The other 7, I really don't care too much about. So the issue that I care about most is a salary cap and a salary floor. The owners are talking about that. They say they want that. The players aren't putting out an ad campaign. And if they were, they'd be saying, don't put in a salary cap or a salary floor. We want more players to go to the Dodgers. How many fans are going to be on board with that? How many fans are going to give that an A-plus? How many fans are going to say, yes, that's right, we want our best player in a few years, like, I don't know, Tarek Skubal, to go to the Dodgers? 248-539-9797 is the phone number for calls and texts. Taking your feedback on what appears to be the return of the Canadian smoke, but also when it comes to the owners and the players, have you heard anything from the Players Association?

0: Jason's proposals that excites you, or are you 100% on the owner's side about putting in a salary cap and a salary floor like I am and like most fans appear to be? I am Brian Chapman, 97.1.
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2: Psst. Hey, over here.
3: What?
2: Right here, on the side of the house.
3: Who said that?
2: Look down. I'm right at your feet.
3: Wait, the basketball?
2: Yes, the basketball. Right down here, where the kids left me a long time ago. Man, you know how lonely it is being a ball and not being able to bounce or roll?
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2: 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You said, now kids, you have no excuse not to go outside and play.
3: Uh-huh.
2: Wow, I'll miss flying through the air and hearing the shouts of joy when I swish through the basket. 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
3: 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Oh, wow. You are flat.
2: 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I'm ticklish. 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

97.1. I am Brian Chapman, taking you up until 9 o'clock. We got Jeremy Otto at 9, and of course, Tigers baseball at 9:40. We're talking about reports from lots of texters throughout our listening area about the return of the Canadian smoke. People texting in from Flint, from Brighton, Howell, Auburn Hills, Livonia. And look, Livonia is what? Just barely southwest of Southfield. And it looks like outside the studio, it's getting smokier. So, I mean, here's a text that came in not too long ago from Ryan. I'm in Livonia right now and the smoke is bad and it somehow smells worse than before. And let's see, one more. I'm in Westland, went in the gym. It was clear, came back out in an hour and the smoke is back. And that's how it kind of happened for me on Wednesday night because, I mean, what, 72 hours ago at about this time, 7:45 or so. So what, it's coming in at the exact same time? Anyway, Wednesday night, I went with my fiance to Royal Oak. I was taking her to dinner on her birthday. And we knew that there was rain in the forecast. So we kept on looking outside or looking at the windows and we could see that it was getting darker outside. And we think, we might have to walk through the rain to get back to the car. And we walk outside and it was darker because all of a sudden the smoke came back. And we're like, dang, we didn't know anything about this. This is just like it was 2 or 3 years ago with these Canadians throwing this smoke in our face. And I mean, yeah, the smoke just comes in quickly. It comes in unannounced. It comes without any sort of invitation. And then it just lingers. So, yeah, it does appear that it's back. We're also talking about this labor disagreement between the players and the owners in Major League Baseball. And Anthony Castro Vince, a writer from MLB.com, I thought brought up an interesting point that I've brought up in the past. Via Twitter a couple of days ago, he said, quote, I work for MLB, obviously, but I can understand in theory why a cap slash floor is A+ for fans and by extension revenue growth. I don't understand how MLB Players Association proposals, so far at least, are A+ for fans and growth, though I welcome explanations. Shouldn't like all the fans be on the part or be on the side of the owners when it comes to a cap and a floor? Especially because the things of the proposal and the proposals by the players either seem not important to us, the fans, or detrimental to us, the fans. No fans are out there saying, we really need to tweak the Rule 5 draft, or I just think there's a big problem with that, or man,

0: I'm 61 years old. I have a lifelong friend from third grade up that is in the oil fields in Pennsylvania. And he sent me a picture from Washington, Pennsylvania, which is in the...
1: It's by Pittsburgh,
0: northeast,
1: isn't it?
0: By Pittsburgh, yes, sir. And it was smoky. It was a smoky picture. I'm just saying, you know, that it's that far southeast, maybe.
1: Oh, it's gotten to D.C. My sister lives in the D.C. area.
0: Absolutely, yes. And I realize that people are aware of that, but I just wanted to bring that up.
1: Yeah.
0: And then I wanted to pivot to the labor agreement with the owners and the Players Association and just say that I do give the salary floor and all that an A+. I'm on that side. I believe that most fans are, because you don't want a team like the Dodgers or the Yankees ending up with all the best talent in the league because they have an increase in the amount they can spend at the expense of the mid to, you know, small to mid teams like us.
1: Is there anything that you've heard from the players that makes you either consider not supporting the salary cap and the salary floor or anything else that they're taught? Yeah.
0: I mean, they're just coming up with things that, like you said, we don't really care about. And I think we're looking at, I guess what I wanted to ask is, in brainstorming and thinking in my mind and stuff, is there a path forward between the Players Association as their demands currently stand?
1: Well, there is a path forward because
0: we're going to have a standoff.
1: Oh, yeah. I think there's going to be a standoff. I think there's going to be a lockout. There is a path forward because eventually they will solve this. I mean, even if they do what they did in the NHL a couple decades ago and they miss a season, I don't hope that happens. But the NHL eventually came back. It didn't lead to the end of the league. So there's a path forward. And I'm guessing that, much to the chagrin of the vast majority of the fans out there, the path forward does not look like a cap or a floor.
0: Yeah, I'm concerned about that as well.
1: Go ahead.
0: No, I had a thought, and then you go ahead, please.
1: Well, no, I was going to say, I think that is going to continue to be a lingering frustration for a lot of baseball fans, is that there will be another CBA with no salary cap and no salary floor. And we'll continue to see some teams spend less than $100 million on their total team salary. And teams like the Dodgers spend over $300, maybe even over $400 when you include things like luxury tax penalties and things like that. And you don't see that in the NFL, where there is a cap and a floor that are close to one another. You don't see that in the NHL, where there's a cap and a floor that are close to one another. Even in the NBA, they have a salary floor and they have a soft cap, and you can go above that, but there are not just luxury taxes, but there are also roster restrictions when you start going over certain aprons. Like, you can't do a sign-in trade and bring in more salary if you're above a certain level. Whereas in baseball, if you're the Dodgers, hey, you just keep on paying more and more in tax. The taxes are not punitive enough, so you just keep on loading up your roster. And, like in the NBA, teams are afraid of going over certain aprons, so they trade away to shed salary. The Dodgers are like, hey, we just got Kyle Tucker, and he's costing us with his salary and his luxury tax almost $120 million per season, and we don't care. And in the MLB Players Association proposal, they're saying, we want that tax threshold to be even higher so that more players can go to the Dodgers. Bryce Harper has said on record that teams like the Dodgers are good for baseball. They're good for those that want to have gigantic contracts. But for people like us, Tigers fans, not so much. For Reds fans, Brewers fans, not so much. I am Brian Chapman, 97.1.
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